0: bodies and things that were discovered, but there weren't necessarily allegations of votes that were changed by any of the things that he was laying out. A lot of things that could happen, but not necessarily things that have happened. The president finished there with a very forceful push for Congress to pass his top priority right now, the Save America Act. This is a piece of legislation that has passed the House, but has not failed, that has failed to advance in the Senate at this point, and does not have the votes it needs to get past that 60-vote threshold. He has been told this by Republican
1: San
0: leadership.
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0: Something that he continues to push on, because it would mandate states obtain proof of citizenship before registering someone to vote in a federal election. It strengthens voter ID requirements for people who are voting, and also requires that states share voter rolls as a way to potentially identify non-citizens. And you heard him talking about that at the end there. So that's a very big priority right now for this administration, for the president. But Alex, it's not going anywhere in the Senate as is right now.
4: I want to turn to ABC News investigative reporter Olivia Rubin, who is here as well. And Olivia, you've extensively covered many of the cases of alleged fraud and interference in the 2020 election. Is what you heard tonight and what you've seen in court, is it new information or rehashing what's been out there already?
5: You know, some of what he described about China certainly will read through those documents. But later on, when he got into that speech and he's talking about, you know, vulnerabilities and compromised voting machines and, you know, ballot counting systems, those are allegations that have been circulating for years, Alex. You talk about, you know, the over 60 court cases back in 2020 and early 2021. I covered many of those court cases. There were allegations presented that voting infrastructure in this country was not secure. There was never evidence that could actually back up those claims. There were judges that were exasperated by those claims, saying there is no evidence to back up these sort of broad sweeping claims that are being made here. You go again to the allegations about non-citizen voting. You just heard the president there say, you know, there could be hundreds of thousands of non-citizens voting on the voter rolls. There are actually facts that states have gone into their own voter rolls to check that. States do audits of their own voter rolls regularly. Again, I talked to election officials in these states around the country. They don't want non-citizens on their voter rolls. Just a few facts. Michigan last year, they did an audit of their voter rolls. They found 15 individuals who could be non-citizens cast a ballot in the 2024 general election out of 5.7 million votes in that state. 15 out of 5.7 million votes. Go to Georgia. That is a Republican-led state. They did an audit of their state's voter rolls. They found 20 out of 8 million registered voters. 20 out of 8 million. I'll throw one more. Iowa, 87 out of 2.3. And those are what the facts show, Alex.
4: Our investigative reporter, Olivia Rubin. Olivia, thank you again. The president ending the speech with an urgent plea for Congress to pass the Save America Act there. A lot of this leading up to that. Our teams are going to begin going through these documents now to see what's in them. Many documents being released tonight. The president making a lot of claims this evening in this speech to the country from the White House tonight. I'm Alex Stone. You've been listening to live coverage from ABC News.
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0: Hey, welcome back to the Lars Larson Show. So right before the break, I made the mistake of playing that soundbite of Governor Tampon Tim Walz of Minnesota talking about the illegal who was deported from the United States because he was convicted of child sex crimes. And fact is, he got deported anyway, despite the best efforts of Tim Walz to keep him here. But I wanted you to listen to that soundbite, because I got a couple of things to say about what Tim Walz said in the defense of this Laotian guy by the name of Tu Lu Vang. Listen to this.
12: Did that make us any safer? Did that make the children that are left behind any more stable? Did it improve the idea that we can't all be judged by our worst day?
0: Judged by our worst day. Now, I understand that there are things that can happen in your life. You have a flat tire, you're late to an appointment. I mean, things that you, or you make some colossal social error. But when somebody goes out and commits sexual crimes against children, and you say, well, that you can't judge him by his worst day. To me, that would be like saying, well, you can't judge Timothy McVeigh based on his worst day, the day he blew up the Oklahoma

0: is a special report from ABC News. I'm Dave Packer. President Trump spoke to the nation in prime time this evening, announcing he was declassifying documents and posting them on the White House website for the public to read. He says they outline evidence of interference in American elections, particularly the one he lost in 2020, accusing countries like China, Venezuela, Russia, and North Korea. And the president making the case for a Save America Act, which would require voting with an ID and in person.
1: Hundreds of thousands of non-citizens and dead people are listed and active on the voter rolls, and yet we still have elections with no voter ID, no proof of citizenship, and tens of millions of ballots floating aimlessly through the mail.
0: As for the 2020 elections, the president's own intelligence officials at the time were presenting assessments to him that showed there was no widespread evidence that would have changed the outcome of the election. This is ABC News.
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19: 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Because Bruce wrote in because there was a story, I didn't spend much time on it, but it was about the Blue Angels. And the Blue Angels were putting on a show down in Pensacola, one of the biggest training bases that America has for naval aviators, and that would be Blue Angels. They're part of the U.S. Navy. And he heard that some of the people sitting on the beach in Pensacola were shocked when one of those Blue Angels or a couple of the Blue Angels jets flew over at a low altitude. And so Bruce wrote to me and he said, Lars, I wish the so-called mainstream media would stop wetting their pants every time any element of our armed forces demonstrate their capabilities or their prowess. Years ago, the Navy Blue Angels would put on a show at NAS Whidbey Island. And when they were up here for their annual show, coinciding with the hydroplane races in Seattle, fans would get a lot closer to the flight line, and the planes flew lower and faster than they ever do in the show over a city or over Lake Washington. Nobody panicked when an A-4 that had turned up missing from the show for a couple of minutes came screaming in from over the water and right down the flight line about 20 feet off the deck. We were thrilled. Where do you find these ninnies who live in close proximity to our number one naval aviation training base, that's Pensacola, Florida, and they get scared when an airplane comes in close? Something else for the lame Democrats or communists to complain about, signed Bruce Hay. Bruce, thanks very much. I appreciate you listening. Glad to get your calls. If you want to jump into the best conversation in talk journalism, it's here every day at 866-HEY-LARS. That's 866-439-5277. Send your emails to talk at LarsLarson.com. And, of course, you can always vote in our poll on X. We put up a brand-new question every day. And today's question, should America stop changing the clocks twice a year? You know, spring forward, fall back, daylight saving time. Why don't we just go to daylight saving time year-round? Now, the proposal has been around for a long time. The United States Congress is finally moving on it. I mean, they've got a lot of more important things they need to do, but I don't mind them getting to this. It has been too long in coming. So the question, if you want to answer it, I would answer it, yeah, stop changing the clocks. No more spring forward, no more fall back. Stay on daylight saving time year-round. You can find the question at Lars Larson Show and at LarsLarson.com, and brought to you by AMAC, the Association of Mature American Citizens. AMAC has the conservative values I believe in. I joined, and you should too. Just go to amac.us or call 888-262-2006. AMAC is better, better for you and better for America. Our question yesterday, do cameras on patients in ambulances protect the patient or invade their privacy? 65% of you agreed with me and said they protect the patient. 35% of you, though, said they invade the privacy of that patient and they should not be allowed. I do want to update this because I got a little bit of a dog in the fight. I saw a funny meme last night on Instagram. It had to do with the heavy wildfire smoke that's coming from Canada and Minnesota, because they got air quality alerts all across the Midwest and the northeastern United States. And you got all these people complaining, oh, my God, the smoke is so bad. I got news for you, folks. The entire West Coast routinely burns every single year. You've got forest fires. You've got wildland fires. You've got all these fires. And the people who live in this region, I'm one of them, end up breathing that smoke. And it's mostly because of bad management by the BLM and the U.S. Forest Service. I would hope that Donald Trump could get that problem fixed. I think that may be a long shot because the U.S. Forest Service has some very entrenched people. But now there are people in the upper Northeast who say, you don't know what it's like. There's all this smoke. Yes, we do know what it's like. We also know that when the West Coast is buried in smoke, you folks don't seem to give a damn. Oh, and then I mentioned that lawmaker who got in trouble. New Hampshire State Representative Ellen Reed, a Democrat from Newmarket in New Hampshire, is seeking re-election. She argued that sheriff's deputies had no authority to stop or charge her when she was going 107 miles an hour in a 65-mile-an-hour zone. And why? Because she is protected by legislative privilege while traveling to or from her legislative duties. Reed had attempted to have both traffic cases dismissed, even though she took the issue to the New Hampshire Supreme Court, which said, we're not even going to listen to this nonsense. She got charged for going 107 in December of 2024, cited later for traveling 92 miles an hour on the same highway in June of 25, and now she wants to be excused under legislative privilege? I don't think so. Let's go to Heather. Heather, thanks for listening in Idaho on the great KIDO, home of Kevin Miller. What's on your mind today?
20: Good afternoon, Lars. I'm excited to talk to you today.
19: Thank you.
20: I was just listening to your show a little bit ago, and we were talking about the alien that ran over the ice truck or ran into it or whatever. And it just questioned, I just have a question. How many illegals are in America that are not from Mexico, or are most of them from Mexico?
19: The prior to the 4 years of Biden, the percentage that was estimated, because you can only estimate it because, you know, if they're not illegally in the United States, how do you go about counting them? But it was that 65% of illegals were from Mexico, 35% were from other countries. I would believe that the 10 million that Joe Biden let in, because before Joe Biden began that big border rush, which he announced during his campaign, he said, we're going to have a surge at the border. He had announced to Americans before he was allegedly elected in 2020, which Donald Trump's going to talk about tonight. He had announced that they were going to do that. Before that, the best study out there was one done by Yale and another major university. And they said there were somewhere between 22 million and 30 million illegals in the United States of America. So just under 10% of the population of the entire country is made up of illegal aliens. Well, then Joe Biden lets 10 million in. Arguably, that would take the number to somewhere around 30 to 40 million illegals. And I would guess that about half of them are from Mexico, and the other half are from every other place on the planet, but primarily Central and South America, the Caribbean. That's the best answer I can give you.
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26: My name is Erica, and my son Kaysen is a patient at Shriners Children. My oldest called me and said, Kaysen got burnt. I said, how bad is it? He wouldn't answer me. Before we could see Kaysen, the trauma doctor came in and said, he needs to go to Shriners.
27: To survive a burn injury and to return to life unafraid and full of joy and be who you're supposed to be is what we strive to deliver to our patients. 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
19: Hey, welcome back to the Lars Larson Show. It's a pleasure to be with you. Consider this. New York State wants AI jobs. They want the data centers. They want the tax revenue they bring, but they don't want the power plants or the infrastructure to actually support them. Can you have one without the other? I thought I'd put that first to Professor Kevin Frazier, who's a senior fellow at the Abundance Institute. Professor, welcome back.
32: Lars, thanks for having me on.
19: What should we make of the fact that Governor Kathy Hochul of New York State is now banning large data centers, and whether or not that ban makes sense, and whether or not it makes sense this late in the game?
32: So first and foremost, this has to be seen as a issue for all of us who are cheering for the U.S. to lead on AI, because when it comes to data center development, this is essential to making sure that U.S. models continue to be world leading and that we can all make use of this incredible technology. And so when you have single states like New York take unilateral action to prohibit the development of data centers, it's not as though we're going to see these data centers disappear. Instead, we're going to see that data center development occur elsewhere, probably resulting in some of the harms that the governor appears to be concerned about, driving, for example, data center development in areas that may not have as much water or as a reliable of a grid. And so this is a very short-sighted action that should cause Congress to really recognize that they need to act now.
19: Well, should they, though, tell states? I mean, we've got a supposedly enumerated list of things the federal government does, and the rest is left to the states. If a given state says, we're not choosing to have that kind of business in our state, should the federal government override that?
32: So, Lars, I'll go full law professor nerd on you for a second.
19: And, okay.
32: I'll bring up a great case called Castle. Castle dealt with a Iowa law in which Iowa tried to ban any truck that was 65 feet or longer from going through the state of Iowa. And so the idea was, hey, this is a safety justification. Iowans don't want these big trucks coming down our roads. So what are we going to do? We're going to force all of them to go through Wisconsin. We're going to force them to go through all of these other states. And meanwhile, Iowa will just benefit from the parts of the national infrastructure that it wants to benefit from. And the Supreme Court struck down that law. It said, hey, look, we hear that you may have some idea of a safety concern, but those safety concerns have to be weighed against the larger national interest in a nationwide infrastructure. And Mark,
19: well, did that one come right up against the Commerce Clause in the Constitution? So they had their work cut out for them if they were going to try and do something like that, didn't they?
32: Yes. So this was an instance where there was a different posture here, where we saw a state taking an affirmative action, for example, to limit the commerce that was going to be available in that state. It's going to be a little bit trickier to see the direct application of a Commerce Clause challenge here. Instead, it would likely be something we'd look through under the Dormant Commerce Clause, which is as murky as a puddle in Portland. So it would certainly be a tough one to sort through.
19: Well, and I wonder, because, look, in terms of the data centers, I've got a lot of questions, because one of them is, are we developing all this technology allegedly to beat China to the punch, and then China will simply rip off the technology that we've spent all this energy and electric energy and water to develop, and the Chi-Coms will simply rip it off, because they have a history of doing that, and there are already predictions right now that they will try to do just that. In fact, I wouldn't put it past the Chinese communists to say, let's get America afraid of a competition with us. Let's get them to develop the technology, and the minute they have it, we'll simply rip it off. And then you'll have communities that really are seeing their power bills go up and water supplies being diminished, and all of it may not even end up benefiting us anyway, because it'll get ripped off straight to communist China.
32: Yeah, so there's a lot to tackle there.
19: Yep.
32: First and foremost, I'll start with the water question. And I think
19: sure.
32: It's really important to dispel that water should be a concern in these data center debates. For the folks who are up in arms about water usage here, it's worth recalling that data centers currently use 3% of the water consumption that golf courses use across
19: True.
32: America.
19: True.
32: So if you are, concerned about that, stop going to the reserve out there in Portland and pick a different issue to fight about. I do agree that the energy concerns here should be top of mind for a lot of Americans. And it's real that absent action from Congress, we could see that Americans will have their electricity rates rise.
19: Yep.
32: Fortunately, we've seen that this is a priority of the administration, and that there's bipartisan opportunities in front of Congress right now to enact the ratepayer protections that many of the labs have already signed up for. But to your point, Lars, of what are we doing all of this for? Is this just a expert Machiavellian move by China? There are real concerns about what folks in the industry call distillation, that effort of taking whatever the latest and greatest model was developed by the U.S. and basically using it to train their own models at a much
19: yep.
32: lower cost.
19: Yep.
32: And this is where we need to see continued investment in technical solutions that can reduce the odds of that occurring. Right now, that's something that Anthropic, for example, has pushed from Congress to take more actions to reduce the odds of distillation. And that's something that, again, is in front of Congress. They've got, I think, 40 working days left before they go chill out for the rest of the year. So this is another drum for people to beat to make sure that, yes, this infrastructure we're building out is going to be used in as efficacious a manner as possible.
19: Well, let's hope so. Professor Frazier, thanks very much. I appreciate the time.
32: Always a pleasure, Lars. Thank you.
19: You bet. That's Professor Kevin Frazier from the Abundance Institute. Let me get to your calls. I know DeAndre's been waiting quite a while. Hey, DeAndre, thanks for listening on the Mississippi Super Talk Network. What's on your mind?
2: I saw last week at the poll about Harriet Tubman, and I most definitely believe that she should be able to replace Andrew Jackson on the $20 bill. That's the least that could be done.
19: For Harriet Tubman?
2: Yes.
19: Okay. And because you understand that was introduced by Obama, it was supposed to happen by 2020. It didn't, and now the Trump administration said it's not going to. All the other people other than Ben Franklin who've been on U.S. currency have been presidents. Is it justified then in the case of Harriet Tubman?
2: Yes, because all those presidents were evil colonizers. Some were also slave owners.
19: They were all evil?
2: Great Americans.
19: They were all evil?
2: Yes.
19: By what definition? Why?
2: None of the things that they ever did, said, or acted on were beneficial to people other than white males. So
19: hold on. When the United States was established and a Revolutionary War was fought, and we established that this country recognizes the God-given rights of citizens, that didn't have any value?
2: No, it didn't.
19: Why not? I think my God-given rights are important, and I'd rather live here than anywhere else, because everywhere else, whatever rights you have are the ones the government gives you. In the case of America, America recognizes my God-given rights and even has a Bill of Rights to protect them.
2: I mean, that's for you being a white male in America. Even during the independence, black people were still enslaved in America. So I just celebrate the 4th of July. I don't see it as a celebration. I just see it as another day. And if I'm going to celebrate, it's because I'm going to be with my friends, or one of my best friends' birthday is the 4th. Other than that, the 4th of July doesn't mean anything to me as an American.
19: Interesting.
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11: From
0: ABC News. I'm Dave Packer. Speaking to the nation in primetime tonight, President Trump making a number of claims of fraud about the 2020 election, making the case that they show the nation's election infrastructure is vulnerable. And he says his administration is declassifying new documents that in part show
8: hundreds of thousands of non-citizens and dead people are listed and active on the voter rolls. And yet we still have elections with no voter ID, no proof of citizenship, and tens of millions of ballots floating aimlessly through the mail.
0: ABC's Olivia Rubin.
9: I talked to election officials in these states around the country. They don't want non-citizens on their voter rolls. Michigan last year, they did an audit of their voter rolls. They found 15 individuals who could be non-citizens cast a ballot in the 2024 general election out of 5.7 million votes in that state.
0: Senate Minority Leader Chuck Schumer reacted to Trump's speech, calling it, quote, a desperate attempt to preserve his political power to attack and undermine Americans' sacred right to vote. Acting Attorney General Todd Blanche today met with several survivors of deceased convicted sex offender Jeffrey Epstein's crimes at the Justice Department. Smoke from Canadian wildfires making its way south, causing air quality concerns in the U.S. ABC senior meteorologist Lee Goldberg.
11: Air quality alerts go all the way from the upper Midwest into the Northeast and Mid-Atlantic. Still extreme from Minnesota to Michigan. A front Friday afternoon in the Midwest and the Great Lakes brings thunderstorms and clears the smoke out by Saturday morning. It'll linger in the Northeast till Saturday afternoon.
0: Torrential rain and flooding in Texas, where the governor, Greg Abbott, now says there have been two deaths. He's warning people to avoid driving right now.
12: For the next 24 hours, if you see water on a roadway, know that it's a potential life-threatening hazard that should be avoided.
0: There have been more than 230 high water rescues so far. 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
0: The Trump administration is launching a new effort to dismantle the International Criminal Court, which prosecutes worldwide genocide, war crimes, and crimes against humanity. Former Biden administration ambassador Beth Van Schaak calls it surprising.
21: It's not clear why the timing was chosen at this point to launch this all-out assault on the ICC. It really marks a betrayal of almost eight decades of U.S. policy that has largely supported global justice efforts.
0: The administration has not said what steps they'll take. The FDA has approved the first-of-its-kind pill that can drastically reduce cholesterol that's previously only been available with expensive injectable drugs. Do your hands hurt when you use your phone?
19: Texting thumb can describe phone-related pains caused by tired-out tendons and achy joints, like stiffness, throbbing near the knuckle, and a clicking sensation when bending the thumb. If not treated, you could get carpal tunnel and arthritis. A doc at the University of Kentucky Healthcare Hand Center says limit phone time or take short breaks. Mix up postures. Switch hands to type. Use a different finger. Use the voice-to-text feature. Circle and ring-shaped grip accessories attached to the back of the phone.
0: ABC's Chuck Sievertson. Researchers say a new species of monkey has been discovered in the Democratic Republic of Congo. Now named Colobus Congensis, with pink-orange lips, researchers say was discovered hiding in the forest. Dave Packer, ABC News.
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17: I don't like the fact, for instance, that some speed limits around my area are 55 miles per hour. Nobody has gone 55 miles per hour since the horse and buggy days. You're not ever going to get any kind of anything with the Iranians. This is never going to happen. So it's like expecting Hunter Biden to not snort coke. It's like expecting Joe Biden to be sentient.
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24: And because we're here in Pennsylvania, where State Trooper Michael Farah was killed just 2 weeks ago by an illegal alien operating a semi-truck on a commercial driver's license, which he should never have had. He was here illegally, came in through Biden. Today I'm making one more important announcement. My administration will soon take historic action to get illegal alien truck drivers who are just killing a lot of people. They can't read signs. Many of them are on drugs or alcohol, and they shouldn't be driving these things, and they came in totally illegally, and we don't want them, but they are driving all over American roadways, and we're going to replace them with proud American veterans who are going to take our veterans, who are going to make them, we're going to teach them a lot about driving trucks, and in many cases they know, we're going to say any American who's driven a heavy truck for our military will automatically be eligible for a commercial driver's license. So we're going to get them taken care of.
25: You came here. You are here because 2 weeks ago, a 72-year-old woman was burned on over 80% of her body in her own home in Greece, and she died, executed by a firebomb because her daughter dared to stand for office. You are here today because for 5 days this winter, the lights went out in Berlin, the longest blackout in the city since the Second World War, sparked by an attack that left tens of thousands of households without power in the freezing cold and left an 83-year-old woman dead. You are here and you came because a month after that Berlin blackout, a French 23-year-old succumbed to traumatic brain injuries, beaten to death on the streets of Lyon by a group of far-left militant thugs. You are here because your political leaders are being attacked and stabbed and shot in your streets, because your businesses have been bombed, because your railways have been sabotaged, because your police officers have been beaten and burned. You are here because this is real, and it is getting worse, and it can no longer be denied, and it can no longer be ignored, because it is time to crush this evil forever. The simple fact is, none of this that I've just described is new.
17: I like the way Rubio lays out
25: is not
17: policy.
25: A recent day modern novel.
17: And he was talking about terrorism, because this is one of the big things that the administration is making a push for, is this left-wing terrorism, which is a real thing. I mean, it's very, you know, obviously we've seen it here in the United States. And he was talking about this woman in Greece because of a firebomb, etc., and how all of Europe is dealing with it. I think it's a smart move for the administration to focus on this. Welcome to the radio program. Dana Lash with you. We're at the top of this first hour. A few things to unpack, as well as coming up a really big discussion on Iran foreign policy and a whole bunch more, because the vice president gave an interview, and I'm I got some thoughts on this. We're going to have to unpack it. Some of you might get angry, but I don't care. I mean, it is. You guys, if you want to listen to conspiracy theories, you can watch the trash that is the Gal Sharpton's godforsaken podcast that's hemorrhaging viewers. And you can go and watch what an actual crack whore looks like when they're going through conspiracy theories. Or we can just talk about serious analysis. But to back to this point, with Rubio, the issue of leftist violence, I mean, you're good heavens, look at some of the riots that you've seen in Spain. Or, well, France, they always riot, right? It's a day that ends in Y. They always riot. Give them a reason and they'll figure out some way to riot. But in the United States, growing ever more so. Here's the other thing. There's a big segment, and it's not just on, I mean, I'm not doing whataboutism. There's leftists that are cosplaying as right to try to infiltrate and get you to behave like the left. But there's a lot of people in conservative media that are too afraid to talk about it. So they just stay with the same old boring 30,000-foot view. We'll get into that as well. But there's a good, I like Rubio. I think he's very clear. I think he's very clear on stuff. I like his messaging, and it's very, you know what you're getting. Now, in looking at Iran, we struck Iran more. The memorandum of understanding is pretty much dead, right? Have we admitted that the negotiations have failed? Have we all come to this realization they failed?
2: I think massive military action would probably dictate that.
17: Well, yeah. What gets me is that there's always this idea that if you think that negotiations failed, then somehow you're advocating for conflict or military involvement. And I've seen an increase in that. Every time I bring it up, even like in cuts that we put, maybe it's like on YouTube or Instagram or whatever, anytime I'm like, oh, well, you know, diplomacy failed, people always immediately, there's always a number of people that revert to, well, you're talking about having boots on the ground. It's like, no one's making that argument except for the people pulling that straw man out of their backside. But I don't know what people think that they're going to get with Iran. I mean, I think Trump gave it the good old college try just to shut up the people that are in his cabinet, or in his kitchen cabinet, rather, that keep saying, oh, no, they keep pushing this, like, Obama policy. Like, J.D. Vance is very much almost entirely similar to Barack Obama on Iranian policy. I'm not just saying that. It's God's honest truth on paper. And I will be very snotty about this because I've read extensively. I feel as though people who argue otherwise do have no idea, because it's true. So you have those people that are in his ear. And I think he just, I kind of think that he stopped and went back as a way to shut that up, to show them, look, we've tried it your way for over 40 years, but I guess we'll try it one more time your way just to see. Oh, look, it failed again, because Iran isn't interested in negotiation. I don't know how many times we have to say it. You're talking about literally jihadi 12ers. They don't care at all. This is all about some sort of religious Armageddon for them. And so it's very difficult to enter into a negotiation with an entity that believes that it has a divine right to exterminate you for not believing as they do. I mean, it's literally a racial religion, if you really get down to it. It is. It's a racial sex cult. Let's be honest. But you can't negotiate with people who don't look at it as policy. That's the big mistake. And so Trump has these people in his orbit that are encouraging him to look at it as such. But look what happens. I mean, again, this has been over 40 years of this, over 40 years of it. So the thought that this is going to be successful one more time. Okay, so now he did it. Now we're back to striking Iran. And I don't know why the argument exists that, well, Iran is just one bailout away from behaving like a normal country. That's how they act. The vice president, which we're going to dive into, his interview with Rogan, by the way, the whole Doves thing, I did not know that Rogan did not know that. Anyway, the whole interview that they had, I was shocked, genuinely. And I say this going into 28. I don't know where I'm going to go in 28. I have no idea yet. I feel like it's too far off still. And I still hate everything, and I hate everybody in D.C., so I don't know. I have no idea where I'm going to go. But all I know is that every single time J.D. Vance goes out and gives an interview, I just feel like it's a disaster. And it shouldn't be. This is the problem with not having a mooring. and this is a problem with trying to find acceptance with every single group, playing to a 1 to 2% of the coalition that came from the left is not going to secure a victory in 28. It's absolutely not. Having a foreign policy that Barack Obama exhausted during his 8 years in office is not going to win people on the right. It's just not. And you can sit here and blow it out your backside all day about how it's not the same, but it is the same. The same approach, the same negotiation, the same tactics, the same proposed sanctions, everything. Down to the letter. So we've done that before, 8 years. The only thing missing is sending pallets of cash, and I'm literally not exaggerating. That's, you know, everything that has been said and written, that's it on paper. So I don't know why it going into that, I just was shocked. So we're going to dive into that coming up. But I also think people need to not to get too far over their skis and ahead of POTUS on this stuff. I look at it like this. You know how when you go to church and you hear a good sermon and then the preacher wraps up the sermon and then you have the guy who's supposed to give closing prayer. You get up there and give closing prayer. You don't give your own mini sermon. You don't go up there and give a second sermon that detracts from the pastor's sermon. You go up there, you do what you're supposed to do, and you shut up. You know what I'm talking about. Everybody's got one of those in church. They step up there and then they talk for 25 minutes. And you're like, we're supposed to be left with the pastor's sermon. That's what's supposed to be in our heads as we go back to our cars and lives. We're not supposed to sit here. You're wandering, rambling, whatever. You're supposed to lead, closing prayer, and dismiss. That's it. You know exactly what I mean. So I feel like in many respects, Vance going out there and doing this is like the other pastor getting up, or not the other pastor, just like one of the elders getting up and going on for like 20, 25 minutes and completely just distracting from the pastor's message. That's what it feels like. No joke. And I'm wondering where POTUS is on this, because POTUS isn't quiet on purpose. He is quiet on purpose. He's not quiet by accident. It's very situationally motivated. And I'm just wondering.

0: accept it. You're not going to be allowed to vet anybody. I'm not saying the entire right's like that, but there is a subsection of the right, a small group right now that's getting it into place. And I know them. I know one of the leading people doing it for a fact. This is God's honest truth. I mean, we've worked with them before. I know exactly who they are. So I'm telling you, that's what they're doing. They're getting it ready, and then they're going to question your patriotism if you question this operation. I mean, I think we're not short in people going ahead in 28, but what we are short of is serious analysis. That's what we're short of. So that's what we got to focus on. Now, a couple of other things, because we've got, I'm going to save this because I'm not going to be able to get to the Netflix thing in time. So the Netflix, one of my favorite movies is Gone with the Wind. I love it because I love, oh my gosh, Rhett. I love Rhett Butler. Wait until you see how Netflix described it. Somebody just caught this the other day. They were like scrolling through and they clicked on Gone with the Wind. And the description that Netflix gave it was so over the top. David O. Selznick is probably rolling in his grave. This is insane. So we're going to talk about this because now they're saying it's like the way Netflix puts it, it's the most racist film and offensive film ever made. So we're going to dive into that. We got headlines on the way as we move. 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
13: And now, all of the news you would probably miss. It's time for Dana's Quick Five.
14: All right, first up, Argentina is facing FIFA punishment over a banner after the England World Cup win. That was a really hard match to watch, by the way. I felt really bad for the Brits because it was, you had Beckham up there and he was like crying practically. I don't think I've ever seen David Beckham cry, but it was really sad. But they're facing, there was like, somebody was getting mean with Messi. I can't remember. It wasn't Bellingham. I can't remember the other player that was getting really snotty with Messi, and then Messi became a meme because he had this expression. But Argentina won those finals. So now, I guess what, England and France play to see who's the first loser?
15: That's on the 18th.
14: Yeah. Oh, also, yeah. I'm going to pull this up. China, as it pertains to China here. They're introducing rules to rein in AI companion bots because apparently their population that has them is getting emotionally dependent upon them. AI companion services, which have been used from everything for customer service and mental health, people are becoming too dependent on them. And they said that there aren't enough clear boundaries. I don't know why people thought, especially after you see the dependency upon social media and influencing and all that stuff, why they thought that AI bots would be any different. Like, how did you think that was going to go? Clearly, humanity is not ready for this. I mean, you see the way that people are addicted to social media and doom scrolling and how it's affecting mental health. This is like the latest, the next stage in that dependency. So just saying, dogs are the absolute best. God love dogs. Heroic dogs saved a dog walker from an attempted rape after this masked man tried to chase her and corner her in a tunnel. This was in Australia. She was walking 8 dogs. And this guy literally leapt out of a bush in Melbourne, and 2 women were walking their 8 dogs between them. And he grabbed one of the women, grabbed her by the neck and upper shoulders, and was trying to drag her into the tunnel. And the dogs went crazy. They chased the guy away, and there's video footage of him fleeing and these dogs growling and barking and going after him. That is amazing. But now they're looking for him. I mean, it looks like he's probably an illegal immigrant in Australia. He's definitely what they would term a migrant, for sure. And so they're now on the lookout for him now. I hope they find him, and he should be publicly hung because these people aren't, you know. This is one of the funniest things ever. Do you know Lenny Kravitz works out in leather pants?
16: What?
14: He works out leather pants, jeans, and boots.
16: That doesn't seem practical.
14: And he's 62 years old, and he's got a 10-pack. Now, do you know why he does it? So this video, this photo of him working out, or video of him working out in leather pants last year went viral, and now he did an interview with Men's Health. He's on the cover because he says he doesn't do testosterone, he doesn't do peptides, he just sleeps and eats incredibly healthy. He's a very healthy eater, and he works out religiously. But he said that he works out in leather pants and jeans and boots because that's what he performs in. And so that's, he wants to be able to control, like, have his body temperature, the feeling of everything. That's, he's, that actually makes out, that that tracks. Because if you have ever seen Lenny Kravitz in concert, I mean, he's really good. So that tracks. Prince, from what I read, used to do something similar. With, like, his costume pants, he would work out in his costume pants because he wanted to be able to kick and do all that stuff. We have a lot more on the way, including that interview with the VP. Stick with us. Whether you're navigating restrictive gun laws or just want extra peace of mind, the Byrna is the perfect addition to your self-defense plan. 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
19: This is a special report from ABC News. I'm Dave Packer. Ahead of the 2026 midterms, President Trump in a primetime speech to the nation talking about 2020, sowing seeds of doubt in the nation's election system.
20: Tonight, I'm announcing the immediate declassification and release of critical intelligence, revealing shocking vulnerabilities in our election infrastructure.
19: And those declassified documents released on the website of the White House.
20: The third set of documents we are releasing proves that for many years, Americans were blatantly lied to about the security of our election infrastructure, including electronic voting machines and ballot counting systems, dishonest almost all.
19: Mr. Trump said the best way to protect us in voting is to pass a Save America Act. Reaction from across the aisle was harsh. Senate Minority Leader Chuck Schumer calling it a, quote, desperate attempt to preserve his political power. This is ABC News.
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14: Welcome back to the program. Dana Lash with you. And we are at the bottom of this first hour. All kinds of stuff to dive into. We were talking about some of the latest with Iran and how that's ongoing. POTUS is done with it. Absolutely done with it. And then we were talking about how Lenny Kravitz works out in leather pants because, and has a 10-pack because he says he performs in leather pants. And after he said that, we were like, that makes so much sense. That makes all the sense in the world. So now we kind of have a better understanding of Lenny Kravitz's workout. I mean, I know it's weird to start the bottom of this hour with that, but I remember watching that video and thinking that's this man's the weirdest man on God's green earth. But now it makes sense. All right. So the other thing to hit has to do with this interview that the vice president gave. He was speaking with Joe Rogan and they covered a lot of different things. But there was one soundbite in particular. We're going to go through some of this. There was one soundbite in particular that, how do I put it, concerned people, or I guess maybe was one of the ones that they found the most objection to. Let me pull up my audio list here because this is going to be, so let's start with this. This is cut three. And they were talking about specifically the negotiations with Iran, right? I want you to listen to this because we're going to unpack this soundbite. This is cut three. This is the vice president yesterday. Listen.
24: But I definitely think you have seen this very discreet, extremely well-funded campaign to try to derail the negotiation and try to derail the deal. And, you know, there's this Time article that came out yesterday. A friend sent it to me. It's like worth reading because it lists a bunch of people who have quite literally been paid by a former Trump campaign person who was himself paid by certain elements within the Israeli government. And those people are attacking me viciously for quite literally trying to accomplish the negotiation objective that the president set for the country. So
0: what is their position? Like, are they attacking you how?
24: Oh, it's social media posts. It's, you know, they're leaking to reporters. They're attacking me obsessively, saying that we should not be negotiating with Iran. We should just keep the military campaign going indefinitely. And that is their explicit position. And coming after me saying that, you know, people have come after me and say that I'm influenced by Qatar, that I'm influenced by foreign governments, that, you know, I take my marching orders from Tucker Carlson. And there's just so much bullshit out there, when what I'm actually trying to do is accomplish what the President of the United States told me to accomplish, which is a settlement of this that accomplishes our objectives.
14: Hmm.
24: Iran doesn't have a nuclear weapon. We have the free flow of oil and gas.
14: So what is he talking about? He's talking about this. Let's start with this Time magazine article, because first off, I thought his answer here and what he just told Rogan was absolute BS. That is ridiculous. And I'm ambivalent. It takes me a lot to dislike a politician, unless they're Democrats. But it also takes me a lot to really like a politician, if that makes sense. Like, it's equal opportunity there. What aggravates me about what he just said here is because it sounded like Tucker Carlson wrote it. And I'm going to get to this Time magazine article here in a second. One of the things that I felt like this was controlled opposition, his answer. He's trying to, in some ways, disassociate himself from Carlson, but yet still repeat all of Carlson's talking points. So there's this think tank called the Quincy Institute, which is something that Vance has been a part of. And a lot of his advisors are those people, and they are very much like the Tucker Carlson line of thinking. There is a faction of people that come from that mindset, and that's one of the reasons why they all sound similar when they talk about this. And I feel like he's trying to disassociate in some ways. I'll put some distance between himself and Tucker, but he still has all of Tucker's talking points. And the other thing, too, is that no one believes that they're not close. I mean, you have to remember, the vice president of the United States, his deputy press secretary, was Tucker Carlson's son. I mean, and Tucker Carlson's son was able to get that job because his dad's Tucker Carlson. And he worked there, and only until it became uncomfortable because of the stuff that Tucker was saying did he end up leaving. And then, even though he's never run a campaign before or done anything else, decided to create a firm on K Street, a dime a dozen, right? Nepo babies run them. They litter K Street. So this, blaming this on influencers, before you blame it on jihadis that aren't interested in negotiation, is a mind job. And I find that to be not very America first. So here's this piece that he's talking about, this Time magazine piece. Now, do you guys remember this guy, Brad Parscale? Is it Parscale or Parscale?
3: I think Parscale.
14: I have never met him in my life. And apparently, they had this Time magazine piece where they get into Trump's ex-campaign manager is running an Israeli influence operation targeting the MAGA base, which I find interesting considering all of the completely equal influencers that get paid from Qatar and everywhere else. But I don't know. And it gets into Parscale's, how he helped POTUS in 2016 with Facebook and helped with his Facebook reach and did all of that. And he was apparently really good with the AI there, et cetera, and helped the president tremendously with that. What I think is also weird with this is, I mean, I was reading this piece and it talks about all the tools that he uses and how Parscale acknowledges the piece said that his operation was intended to prevent people from drifting away from supporting, you know, the ally in the Middle East, etc. And he talks about he's never funded or undermined Trump ever, etc. And it gets into, I guess, the pay structure, the influence. And just so you guys know, and this is on the right and left, people get paid to post. I hope you know this. They absolutely get paid to post. I've been offered a hell of a lot of money to post, but I don't take it because even if I agreed with it, because what's the point? I don't need it. What would be the point? And I get people are like, you're just leaving money out there. Why would you say no to that? Well, why would I say yes? Anyway, so they do. They get paid. And I have friends who are on X that are very like-minded who get paid to post. I know for a fact also that there are people that I absolutely do not agree with that pretend to be on the right that make fat bank by getting paid to post. There are literal firms out there created just to do that. So the pay structure it gets into, you get however many views, you get a bonus for it. I mean, it can be thousands of dollars. Now, he says none of the money from his FARA registered contract is used to pay influencers because then they would have to disclose their funding. And he says that he wouldn't identify some of the people that he works with. They were trying to name some of them. They named a few of them. But he said he talks about his initiative. I don't even know why he agreed to even do this article, if I'm being honest. I don't even know why. We had somebody pull this up. We had somebody, let me grab this. Who was it? I can't remember if it was Wall Street Journal. I'm looking for it because somebody had texted me. It was a reporter that had texted me, and I don't think that they were associated with Time. Sorry, I just thought of this. I'm going to pull this up real quick. Let me scroll through. The message that I had received, where was this? Gosh, I don't even know this person. They had reached out and said, asked for comment about, I don't know if it's another piece that's coming out or what. Oh, here it is. So the person's name, it's Natalie Andrews from the Wall Street Journal. And they reached out and said, we're working on a story on influencers. And your name came up in some reporting, so I thought you'd go straight to the source. Now, this was June 26th when this happened. And I texted back. I said, hi, Natalie. I'm not sure how my name came up in an influencer story or how my number is out there, but sure. Like, I'm on air until this time. We can talk after that if that works. And then I didn't hear back. I didn't hear back from them. Because I get violently angry at reporters when they try to do hit pieces on me. Who was it one time? During the whole Alex Jones Sandy Hook thing, there was a reporter from Rolling Stone who was trying to fake me out, who had texted and was like, oh, yeah, well, somebody had created a fake email account using my name. And they were sending out crazy, horrible stuff about the Sandy Hook stuff. And somebody, it was from Rolling Stone, had emailed me and said, we saw your email. Would you like to comment on this? And I unloaded. I CC'd two of my attorneys. And I was like, I am going to spread your backside like theater curtains if you proceed down this path. I'm like, because A, this is not me. B, I don't have, this is not, it's literally, it was like not a Hotmail account, but it was like the equivalent of a Hotmail account. And I'm like, I will own everything you have if you do this, including your birth certificate if you have one. I will take your family home. I will take your dog. I'll take your car. I will throw you and your wife and children in the street if you proceed down this path with me. And I CC'd both of my attorneys. And I'm like, you let me know how you want to go. And that was it. That ended it. So I was anticipating the same thing from this. So that's the fun thing about being completely unpurchasable, is that I can say whatever the hell I want, and it's my two cents. There's so many people out there who can't. So you want to know who gives me my talking points? It's me. It's me. So anyway, I haven't heard back from Natalie. Now, I don't know if she's a friendly or not. I don't know, but I just don't treat anybody in the press as though they are. I am immediately hostile. So I was looking at this Time magazine piece, back to this, and I'm reading it. I'm like, why the hell would he agree to do this piece? And secondly, why is Vance blaming his failed approach to Iran on influencers instead of on the Iranian jihadis? You have a bunch of 12er jihadis that are the ones that tanked the negotiations because they're not interested in negotiating. And the vice president of the United States pulls a John McCain and blames the hobbits. Are you kidding me? That's what he did. Am I wrong? Now, by the way, I love Megan, but I did disagree with her dad on that. But no harsh feelings. That's what it felt like. You're sitting here telling me that seemed incredibly thin-skinned to have that response, to blame it on that, on influencers, which I would think that pretty much now everyone's an influencer. It's like how the left says everybody's racist. Okay, everybody's an influencer now, apparently. I don't know. But the other thing is that he's got so many people in his orbit that you could say the same thing about. I mean, for crying out loud, that doesn't make any sense. like people with the Quincy Institute or some of these other individuals. PSQ Impact, 25% are non-U.S. persons amongst its investors. That's a firm he works with, which is also a very easy way to get around having to register under FARA. I'm just saying. So I'm just very confused about why he decided to take that route. I thought that that answer that he gave, I don't know if Rogan made him feel very, very comfortable. And so he was just like, I'm going to let it all hang out or whatever. I don't know. But this sounds like Tucker talking points. We're not going to do this old establishment boomer con shtick where we are going to say, well, if you don't like my failed policy, I guess it's because Israel's paying you. You're going to blame Americans over the 12er jihadis that have zero interest in negotiating? How is that America first? You're giving the jihadis a pass. That's not America first. That's Red Green Alliance. That's Dugin. That's Tucker. And now you see why some people have some serious concerns about some of the stuff that the VP has been saying, including yours truly. I felt that this was immature. It was petty. It showcased thin-skinnedness. And I think that they're getting a little too far ahead of themselves. This op to try to spring a certain campaign on us going up into 28, they're getting way too confident and they're getting sloppy and they're showing all of their cards way too early. I mean, this is, I was just shocked to see that as an answer in an interview, especially considering his associations. I haven't even started digging in on this. We've got a lot more on the way as we move. The folks who help make the program possible, it's our friends over at Chapter. Chapter can be a really great help to you because Medicare is confusing on purpose. If you're looking to enroll, if you're at that point, the confusion is how people end up in the wrong plan, overpaying and undercovered. It's very important to find someone who is on your side. 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
32: Your political ambition, is that true?
33: No, but people keep asking me if I'm running for president. And I don't know, I might. I'm serious, I don't know. I might because people keep asking me to do it. I actually think I would be a really good president of the United States.
32: Okay, like, you're being serious.
33: I'm being totally serious.
34: So what would it take?
33: For the people to want me.
14: No one wants that. He is emotional, and he's petty, and he's vindictive, and he's hyper. He's more emotional than a woman. I've known Don for years. He is super emotional. He's a super emotional. Nobody's talking about that. Nobody wants him to run for president. First off, Democrats wouldn't even allow it. They would run him out. You know he's got back. You know he's got baggage, right? He's got baggage, lots of it. And I can't even. He would like probably collapse on the floor of the Oval Office screaming if there was a serious like foreign policy issue that popped up while he was president. There's no way we can't do that. Good heavens, no, no, no, no. So, where to even start? There, I have so. Oh man, I have so much to unpack, and we have to continue this conversation about this interview going into second hour, and there's a lot there. So now apparently I love how these people are like, everything is an op. Everybody that I disagree with is an op. So I see people saying all of this criticism of Vance is an op. I think actually saying that the criticism of Vance is an op, that's the actual truth of it. I mean, would you like me to name? Because there's some people, like Human Events has people that it's absolutely an op. I mean, we can sit, I don't know any of these people. Most of them blocked me online. Who is it? Posobiec or whatever? The guy who ended up losing his security clearance under Trump. He had a security clearance pulled by Trump. And he's out there saying any criticism of Vance is an op. You're a literal op. That guy's a literal op. So, I mean, come on. We've seen this so many times. You know, one of the fun things about having grown up in this industry is you can see a leftist from a mile away. And I see them put on the veneers of being on the right, Republicanism, GOP, MAGA, whatever. But they're leftists. They promote leftist policies, all of it. We're going to dive into, because we got the first press avail. I think Caroline Leavitt's back today. So they have a press avail later on. There's going to be apparently some very good questions asked. So we're going to follow all of that. We get the latest with this interview, the latest with Iran, immigration, so much more on the way. Stick with us.

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2: From ABC News, I'm Dave Packard. President Trump, in a primetime speech Thursday, announced his administration is releasing previously classified documents he claims show the vulnerability of U.S. election security and infrastructure, including overseas meddling.
3: Hundreds of millions of U.S. voter files are in the hands of foreign governments. Our machines and ballot counting systems are exposed to hacking and manipulation and corruption.
2: Trump calling for investigations at multiple federal agencies, but as ABC legal analyst Dan Abrams points out, the departments that would investigate these attacks on democracy were just reduced by the Trump administration.
4: You've got Tulsi Gabbard making the announcement that they were scaling back the Foreign Malign Influence Center. The FBI shuttered a task force dedicated to investigating foreign deception operations. They shed staff at the U.S. Cybersecurity and Infrastructure Security Agency, which deals with foreign disinformation. I mean, these are the agencies that would help root this out.
2: An attorney representing the family of Johann Sebastian Guerrero, who was shot and killed by ICE agents in Biddeford, Maine, Monday, said he was in the U.S. legally. Family attorney Benjamin Gideon.
5: I want to be clear about something. Johann Sebastian, before he was shot to death, had been accused of committing no crime.
2: The governor says floods in Texas have left at least two people dead. Folks in the Hill Country are on high alert as the Guadalupe River swells. Kerrville, Texas Chief of Police Jarrell Haley.
6: Both the city of Kerrville and Kerr County have declared a disaster for our area. We've requested state and federal assistance to help mitigate the damage and aid us in our response.
2: Hundreds of wildfires burning in Canada and the Northwest, sending smoke blowing east, along with air quality alerts all throughout the East Coast. 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
2: Thousands of people are converging on Yosemite National Park, creating some crowd chaos this summer.
11: Hikers squeezing past each other down a steep and packed cliffside at the popular Mist Trail, carefully navigating narrow staircases while lines inch past each other in both directions.
12: Like an amusement park, there's just people everywhere.
11: Hiker Mobeen Zarikari.
12: I did witness a lot of people slipping on the trail, actually, and I think some people got hurt.
11: And it's not just the trails. Tree-lined roads lined with cars. In Yosemite Village, visitors say finding a parking space can take nearly an hour.
2: ABC's Will Reeve. The National Transportation Safety Board says it's taking over the investigation into a Ryanair incident where a passenger was almost sucked out of the plane due to cabin decompression midair. Greece said it will take part in the investigation. The FBI is investigating shots fired at a federal building in Phoenix.
13: The FBI says somebody fired shots at an enforcement and removal operations building in Phoenix. Enforcement and removal operations are part of ICE, handling deporting those ordered out of the U.S. The FBI says several rounds hit the exterior of the building on Tuesday. Nobody was injured. The FBI is asking for the public's help to learn more about what unfolded and who fired the shots. Alex Stone, ABC News.
2: ESPN says the NBA is investigating the circumstances surrounding the Milwaukee Bucks signing of Gary Trent Jr. for possible circumvention of the salary cap. Dave Packer, ABC News.
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17: I don't like the fact, for instance, that some speed limits around my area are 55 miles per hour. Nobody has gone 55 miles per hour since the horse and buggy days. You're not ever going to get any kind of anything with the Iranians. This is never going to happen. So it's like expecting Hunter Biden to not snort coke. It's like expecting Joe Biden to be sentient.
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17: Welcome back to the program. Dana Lash with you. We're at the top of the second hour, having fun conversations, talking about people we don't like, all the good stuff. We have a really wild Florida man coming up towards the end of the hour, and I'm going to apologize in advance. That's all I'm saying. All I'm saying. I blame two people, Larry and Kane. Vegas Larry and Kane.
19: Does apologizing in advance work?
17: No. Does that work? Okay. No, because I don't really mean it. I just make you think I do, because I don't really feel so. It's going to... Oh, no. You guys, this is what's going to happen. You bring this to me? Oh, I'm a real, yeah, we're going to talk about it on air. So, yeah, I'll just wait, guys. All right, so we've been talking about getting into a number of things, all the latest with, as it pertains to Iran, et cetera. There's going to be a press avail, White House press briefing here soon. And then we have to talk about the Blue Angels, because the left is livid that the Blue Angels did what I guess they called a low-altitude flypast. Which looked really cool, and I'm pretty sure those guys are pretty hardcore and know what they're doing. The left is losing their minds, so we'll touch on that. We were having a discussion about this interview that the vice president gave with Joe Rogan, and it was pretty crazy. And let me really quickly, because I got a couple of audio sound bites for you. Can I just really quickly have number three again, Juan? Just so I can wrap this point up, and there's a couple of other things we have to hit, and we're going to get to this other stuff as well. So this is cut three.
20: But I definitely think you have seen this very discreet, extremely well-funded campaign to try to derail the negotiation and try to derail the deal. And, you know, there's this Time article that came out yesterday. A friend sent it to me. It's, like, worth reading because it lists a bunch of people who have quite literally been paid by a former Trump campaign person who was himself paid by certain elements within the Israeli government. And those people are attacking me viciously for quite literally trying to accomplish the negotiation objective that the president set for the country. So
21: what is their position? Like, are they attacking you how?
20: oh, it's social media posts. It's, you know, they're leaking to reporters. They're attacking me obsessively, saying that we should not be negotiating with Iran. We should just keep the military campaign going indefectively. And
17: that's what no one said. So that's a lie. So already I'm a little angry at J.D. Vance because he's lying. And we deal with that enough from the left. No one said we should just keep this going indefinitely. Those were his words. He said that twice before. That's an absolute lie. Show me where someone said we should have an indefinite military campaign in Iran. Show me. Or shut up. Show me. You can't, because it's a straw man argument that is being invoked to make someone look as though they are the empathetic victim in this situation. I just find it incredibly thin-skinned. Republicans should not be acting like this. I do not want to see my VP complaining about randos on the internet. And it's not very, don't sit here and tell me about America First when you're blaming, if you're going to blame influencers for derailing negotiations within a jihadi regime instead of the jihadi regime that for over 40 years has had zero interest in good faith negotiations, you're not very America First. You're giving the jihadis a pass. And I read this Time magazine article. Apparently, there's only like a handful of these. I don't even know who some of these people are. I've never even seen some of these people on social media. Now, if you want to sit here and talk about people who are paid, I mean, we can talk about Vance's connections to Viktor Orban's government in Hungary. And now you had people like Gladden Papin and Rod Dreher, who literally were paid by the Hungarian government to push Orban talking points in the United States. I mean, that's why this is stupid to do. The problem is that you have a regime that's not interested in good faith negotiation. That has nothing to do with some rando influencer on X. Are you kidding me? Well, you know, the Iranian regime, they were going to come to terms with us, and but then they read what Big MAGA 70194 said on X, and they decided they can't do it. You know, because they didn't like what he had tweeted. That's what we're supposed to accept. That doesn't even make any sense. No, they were just not interested because they're a bunch of jihadi 12ers. That's why. You know, they believe in that whole 12th Imam apocalyptic like nonsense. They believe in that. So that's why. It has nothing to do at all whatsoever with what Rando said on social media. Now, here's the other thing I keep seeing a lot. Everyone's trying to deflect criticism of these remarks by saying that it is an op to criticize not just the VP, but any elected official that agrees with him. In reality, the people that are saying any criticism of the VP or any elected official is an op are the literal actual op. Hashtag fact. We all know the firms that exist in D.C., that send out the talking points. We know the little groups. We know them because these people are stupid. They brag about it. They all get together and they take pictures and selfies of themselves and put it up on social media. And then they take offense when they all tweet the exact same thing at the exact same time repeatedly over the course of a couple of years. I mean, I'm not saying that all the receipts are. We could spend the rest of the week and all of the next subsequent weeks talking about this with receipts. So no, the people who are saying that criticism is the op, they are the actual op. But that's not the only thing. I feel like it's myopic to think that, to expect even good faith negotiation from Iran. That hasn't happened in our lifetimes. Now, there were a couple of other things that they came out with that I thought was very interesting. For instance, he went into, getting into the Epstein. He got into the Epstein stuff. This was cut 7, which I thought was crazy. Listen to this.
0: Well, most people think he was Mossad.
20: Yeah, Mossad or CIA or some other deep state, whether in America or Israel or another country.
0: Or both.
20: You know, look, he clearly had connections to the highest levels of American intelligence. He clearly had connections to the highest levels of Israeli intelligence.
17: I mean, I don't know. I mean, well, we know he had contacts pretty much everywhere. I mean, remember, one of his dearest friends was Steve Bannon. Didn't Bannon's kids call him uncle? Yeah, that's what I had read, that they had called him uncle. So we know that he had connections to a number of places. I mean, what the thing is, what the videos that are out, though, and I will say with this one, and it's not because of our team, it's because of the video, the way it was clipped. The part of the video, the next part of the video, Vance admits that there were zero documents connecting Epstein to any intelligence agency. So I don't want people to, so I want to make sure that that's understood. And it's not you, because that's the way the video was clipped and released, I think probably for sensationalism purposes. But literally, like, Rogan says something, and they cut it off right after Vance answers. But then right after that, when the video as if the video is on continuing, Rogan says something or like makes an exclamation. And then Vance says, yes, there's no documentation at all that connects him to any intelligence agency, be it Mossad, be it CIA, etc. So he says that in the video, which is admitted in the clip that is circulating. So the clip circulating makes it sound like Vance is saying this, and he's speculating in this early part and comes back and says there's actually nothing connecting there. But there's a lot of, I mean, we know, for instance, I mean, there's a lot of stuff out there, that a lot of indirect evidence, I would say, especially with Ghislaine Maxwell. Some of these other friends, like Epstein was very close with the former Israeli prime minister, Ehud Barak. And that didn't have a Mossad element, but the relationship continued after Ehud Barak left office. And that is one of many either former leaders or party leaders that Epstein had a close relationship with. The Mossad thing and the CIA thing, that's the one thing that has not been proven, but there's tons of absolute hardcore proof, stronger connections with, you know, like Bannon and some of these other ones, which is interesting because Bannon was one of the guys that first launched the whole thing that Epstein was working with Mossad. And remember, Bannon was best friends with Epstein. I mean, I had read that his kids called Epstein uncle. They had tons of photos together. They hung out together all the time. And all of these emails came out and they were released by Trump, by the way, by the Trump White House. And it showed Bannon eagerly, zealously working with Epstein to rehabilitate his image after his convictions for predation, right? And they were talking about how they could get Trump out of office. In those emails, you see Bannon's real true self. You see his true hatred for Trump. He never liked Trump. Just like, you know, he always rode the coattails of everyone. When Sarah Palin was coming out back in 2008 or before that, going into that presidential election, he glommed onto her and told everybody. And I remember this because I was in the Tea Party at the time, and I've heard him say it. Like, he glommed onto her and, you know, promoted this idea that he made her. My late friend and former boss, Andrew Breitbart, he acted like he made the Breitbart website. Steve Bannon acted like he made Breitbart. He didn't make Breitbart. He glommed onto him and wrote his coattails. He has a habit. His entire life is hopping from one person on who's ascending to the other and then trying to take credit for their rise that was going to happen with or without Bannon. And he did the same thing to Trump. He told people that he made Trump. Bannon told people that he made Trump. Are you kidding me? Good heavens. So he was he got dismissed, if you remember, from the White House, and Trump turned on him. And he went after Don Jr. He called Don Jr. a verbatim traitor. And he promoted that New York Times story.

0: Trump was elected and he allowed that one guy to come into the White House. What's his face? The guy who wrote the book. He allowed this guy complete access of the White House. And I know for a fact that there were people in Trump's circle that were livid that Bannon was letting this reporter, this Michael Wolff, walk all through the White House and talk to everybody he wanted to talk to. There was a lot of fighting about that behind the scenes. That's a fact. And when all of that busted out, that's when Trump dismissed him and was like, sloppy Steve, get out. Bannon was enraged. And so he and Epstein were colluding to try to get Trump out of the White House. So those are those receipts. And I think it's interesting because he and Carlson, they're all the same people. They're all like, you know, of that Quincy Institute hive mind. And they have their own foreign influence connections. If you remember, Bannon was arrested a couple of years ago on the yacht of Miles Guo, who is literally a CCP stooge. He is a guy who's high up in the CCP. And Bannon ended up getting arrested on the CCP assets yacht. So you want to talk about foreign connections? There you go. And that's all part of Vance's circle. That's all his. So I just think it's interesting going back to, I think it's incredibly dangerous to attack everyday Americans and try to chill dissent by claiming that any legitimate criticism is an op. I also think it's very, very bad for the nation and not America first to blame randos on social media for the failed negotiation with 12er jihadis in Iran, when it's the 12er jihadis in Iran that have never had any good faith intention at all whatsoever of engaging in or concluding negotiations. That's what's crazy about this. And there's a lot more of it. Also coming up, we've got to get into the left losing their minds over Blue Angels. Apparently, I thought everybody knew that the Blue Angels were like down in Pensacola and they did this stuff and they did training flights and they did fly pass and all of that. But apparently there's like a section of the left in the United States that had no idea about this, guys, and they're losing their minds and they're going off. They have no clue. So we're going to talk about that and a lot more as we move our partners that help bring you the program. 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
9: And now, all of the news you would probably miss. 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
10: All right, so L7's bassist has brain cancer. We played L7 quite a bit. Their bassist, Jennifer Finch, unless you like were into that kind of music in the 90s, you probably have no idea who they are. They're a big hit song, Pretend That We're Dead. That was the big hit song. But she's got aggressive brain cancer that it was announced. So that's kind of crazy. Yeah. I think about that. Good heavens. Fight over humanoid robots has shut down a car factory for the first time. Hyundai versus South Korean auto workers. They've gone on a partial strike, per the Wall Street Journal. They're worried about their future job prospects. And they were talking, I mean, they're trying to get their unions to, which I feel like, we haven't really dealt with that. I'm like looking this up. We haven't really dealt with that here in the United States yet. I'm wondering how that's going to go. So they're fighting over this, South Korea right now, because they had this robot worker that they called Atlas. And so tens of thousands of Korean auto employees, it's like a 6'2" robot that they had unveiled. And they said, no, Atlas is never going to step on a production line. It's not going to happen unless all the unions agree. And then they're worried about AI. So they're preparing a strike because they're not getting assurances. This, we got to figure out how to deal with robotics and AI, guys. It's just going to be something we got to do before it busts up all kinds of industries. An upstate New York school district is going to use a humanoid robot teacher this fall. That's kind of weird. Like, already, here we are. Robots for everything. It's a small rural district, and it's on the Seneca Nation Reservation, and it's in Western New York. They said it's not going to replace the classroom teacher, but it is going to be a learning support to students and educators, whatever that means. So we'll see. And this is the robot section. Robo-taxi riders are falling asleep, and people are calling 911 because they're getting stuck and stranded everywhere. Kind of crazy when you think of it. We got a lot more on the way, that fly past, because liberals just discovered Blue Angels, apparently. 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
11: So, I'm a dog, and I just got adopted by this new human guy, and I'm starting to wonder how he got along without me. I mean, okay, something as simple as walking around the block. 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
12: ABC News, I'm Dave Packer. It's a month now to the 2026 midterms, but President Trump in a primetime speech Thursday focusing on the 2020 elections and announcing his administration is releasing previously classified documents he claims show the vulnerability of U.S. election security and infrastructure.
13: Hundreds of millions of U.S. voter files are in the hands of foreign governments. Our machines and ballot counting systems are exposed to hacking and manipulation and corruption.
12: An attorney representing the family of Johann Sebastian Guerrero, who was shot and killed by ICE agents in Biddeford, Maine Monday, said he was in the U.S. legally and was accused of no crime. The governor says floods in Texas have left at least two people dead. Hundreds of wildfires burning in Canada and the Northwest, sending smoke blowing east, along with air quality alerts. New York City handing out free KN95 masks at libraries and police and fire stations. This is ABC News.
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10: So I'm reading this New York Post piece here that gets into the Blue Angels. And they had a low-altitude fly past, which they do these. I have friends that live in Pensacola Beach, and they love their Blue Angels. I mean, do not come for the Blue Angels, because you will have all of Pensacola coming for you. And I'm not kidding. They're losing their minds on social media right now. So this was yesterday. It was a low altitude fly past. And apparently, when a plane flies past, you know, umbrellas typically might be upended, things like that, you know, nothing crazy. It was the Breakfast with the Blues flyover. So it was part of the Pensacola Beach Air Show. And they had a low altitude fly past. And people, I guess, they lost their minds. Apparently, the crowd thought that, I mean, they had, like, the sand went, you know, when you have a jet that flies past, sand gets, you know, put in the air, you know, a tent might fly up, things like that. That's, you know, to kind of be expected. But they're like, yes, you know, we're going to remember this for the rest of our lives. But the left is freaking out. Now there's, like, an investigation into it. They're investigating this. This low altitude, it might have been too low of an altitude, so they're looking. I don't know. They're investigating. When you search it, when you look at this on online or on social media, it sounds like it's punitively done. That it's like the investigation is punitive, right? And I've had some people. So one of my friends who literally lives in Pensacola Beach was saying, I don't know why people are saying that this was ultra low. This has happened before. It's the Blue Angels, for crying out loud. Every now and then, it's like a special treat, right? But all of these people are trying to compare it to every other. Anytime there's been an air show disaster, all of these people are now trying to compare the Blue Angels to previous around the country air show disasters, which I feel is a specious comparison. because you're talking about these Navy pilots that are the best of the best compared to like some rando who's taken his plane out the barn and flew it too low during, you know, the county fair in Kansas. You know, I'm just saying. That seems to be a very disingenuous comparison. So apparently, I guess they're having an investigation. CBS says the Navy's elite Blue Angels say they're reviewing circumstances surrounding the low flyover in Pensacola Beach. And I don't know if you guys saw what SecWar said. He says the flyovers will continue until morale improves. He tweeted that. That was funny. I mean, I've seen the videos. This has happened before with Fly Past. Yeah, I mean, guess what? It's a beach. Guess what happens? The air hits the sand. Sand's going to go in the air. A tent might come up. And people were like, tents flew up and there were, I mean, it was, you know, you have to be expected. But who goes to an air show and is anticipating a low fly pass and puts up like a four-pole pavilion? I'm just saying, you know, there's things that you just don't do. And by the way, I'm completely quoting one of my friends. They had this one air disaster that got 77 killed, 500 injured. It was a Sky and Live air show of 2002. It was an Su-27 fighter. It's not the same thing, but the ABC, they were comparing it to that. They're attacking, and they're trying to argue that it was too low. Remember the helicopter pilots that got in trouble and SecWar had to step in? I feel like this is going to have to happen again. So now they're like, oh, it's a safety review. Guys, stop it. This is kind of ridiculous. I don't know. I just feel like the people were, and I, you know, you see all these different videos of it. Honestly, I don't really think it's like I don't know why they're calling it ultra low. What my friend who lives there was like, this is not ultra low.
0: Ultra low is
10: and by the way, her husband was in the Navy. Huh?
1: Ultra low is when you crash. Okay. That's when you crash.
10: Yeah. I mean, they had other video of them practicing ahead of it. And it looked pretty much the same as the day of. There was video of where they were, actually, that's what Juan has in the monitor. So this was a practice run that they were doing, one of a couple of practice runs that they had. Well, that one, right? Yeah. And there's, I know, but they're really going after SecWar. They're mad at SecWar for this. And then also, didn't he come out with this like low T or high T, whatever, Department of T thing? People don't understand how important testosterone is to men. And instead of making fun of it, like, you either are for men's health or you're not. And especially with guys in the military, because they are under so much stress for such extended periods. That is an adrenal drain, man. And I think it's great that SecWar is focusing on this. This is something, guys, I'm telling you, in my family and in my friends, we have a lot of veterans. And this is, you know, something that the wives talk about, and they'll be like, oh, well, he's, you know, tired or stressed or fatigued. And there's these things that they deal with when they come back from duty that it's not how do I put it? It's that stress and it's that hormonal drain. They deal with a hormonal issue when they come back. And I don't know why there isn't a lot of discussion over it. One of my friends whose husband's a Marine was saying that this was something that her husband, and he's like 42 years old, right, that he's had to deal with, and he's working with his doctor for the hormonal aspect of it. And this all came up when Hegseth was announcing, you know, testing troops for low testosterone. I feel like, and the left is making fun of it, and that's part of the problem. It's hard for women to talk about it when they deal with it, and men, especially when they are, I feel like, expedited into it because of military service and the stress that they're under, that should not be something that our veterans should be ashamed to discuss. I mean, that is one of the things that comes with a type of service, especially if you're in combat, if you're doing stressful operations or whatever it is. They should not at all feel embarrassed to talk about it, and people should not be mocking it. Doesn't that kind of shock you that the left mocks it? Because these are the people that act like you're the heartless one if you don't believe that a guy flaying his dong and pretending that it's a female copulatory organ, if you're not, you know, exhibiting or demonstrating the right amount of empathy for that person, right? It just feels like the left really betrays themselves on this. So I've been looking at all of these headlines and all. I mean, the left has been going. Did you see some of the stuff that they were really mocking this? Like low T military and all of this other stuff. And no, I mean, I think it's crazy that it's 2026 and this is the first time we're actually addressing this with the military publicly. There needs to be a demystification of this so much. This needs to not be like a precious thing to talk about. Lorraine makes the point. She said, for air shows, they have to be low or you can't see them. Talking about that. But to the low-T thing, I love that SecWar is focusing on this. This is a huge issue for these service members coming back. So I love that they're addressing real things and they're being proactive and preemptive about stuff. So that ongoing testing, think about it. That affects so much with dudes, their health, their physicality. I mean, not just their libido, but everything. Their ability to be able to function to the highest level. And you don't want to have to pump them full of pharmaceuticals to match something that, you know, what do they call it? HRT?
0: TRT.
10: Yeah. The hormone therapy or whatever. That can fix without all of the big pharma stuff. That, to me, that sounds like a win-win. So the left being so antagonistic towards it, I get really aggravated. What the hell is wrong with these people? What's wrong with them? I think that's a huge thing. So good on SecWar for doing all of this. I have a couple of other things. I can switch it up because I've got some crazy stuff. I'm a little behind with all of this. So let me scroll back up. Can we talk about the Netflix thing? Because I forgot to get that last hour. Love Gone with the Wind. Do you want to know what Netflix described Gone with the Wind? You ready for this?
0: Probably not.
10: Okay, you're not. Not going to be ready. So it says, Gone with the Wind, 1939, drama. I'm going to read it verbatim. A 1939 American Civil War epic known for its racism. To learn more about Black Lives in America, search Black Lives Matter. Yes. Yes.
0: That's where we learn about Black lives?
10: That is literally, hang on, that is absolutely exactly 1,000% they had that up. Now, Amazon had something similar, but then they deleted it. It wasn't as far as that, but they had something relatively similar. What? Is that, that's apparently what their synopsis that they had. By the way, it was so racist that Hattie McDaniel, she played Mammy in Gone with the Wind. She was the first Black woman to win an Oscar in February of 1940. And there were Hollywood celebrities because there was a fight over which door she could enter if she could go on stage. And there were Hollywood celebrities in that audience that were threatening to boycott the Oscars if Hattie McDaniel did not get her due. So they can sit here and act like that. First off, it was accurately portraying what was happening in America. You're not glorifying something by accurately portraying it. People have got to stop being so damn afraid of acknowledging history in this country. It is important to know where we come from so you can understand where the hell we're at today. Why do people try to retcon history? It's like they want to keep perpetuating the very thing that they claim that they want to fight. So she won an Oscar. She was so good in that. She won an Oscar. These other casts, she won an Oscar. Hattie McDaniel, famous actress, first Black actress to win an Oscar in 1940. I think it's a very interesting film because, first off, Rhett Butler is just, he is the archetype, man. I'm telling you what. But I always felt like Scarlett was such a brat. I loved her roll the sleeves up and I'm going to work hard and I'm not just going to, you know, be pretty and enjoy indulgences. She really got in there and worked, but man alive, I wanted to just swing her around by her hair a few times. I'm telling you what. But that literally is how they had it listed. They didn't even tell you about the movie. It's known for its racism. What? So stupid. If you want to learn more, search for this racist group. Black Lives Matter. That would be the last thing. That would not be the thing that I would recommend if you actually wanted to learn about that in the United States at all. So I just stunning. But like I said, Amazon did it. They deleted that description. Now, Netflix apparently pulled it off. Hold on. I think they did pull it off. Hang on, let me look real quick. Because last night I checked and I searched it once last night and it came up. And then I searched it again like an hour later because I was getting screenshots for, I was going to put it in headlines that I collect the night before and I send out that morning. And it was gone. So I think they took it off the, like their library. Okay, yeah, that's right. So now they took it off. So it's not currently available to stream right now. If you want to watch it, the only place you can get it is HBO Max. Yeah. So they took it off. Instead of just being, like, accurate. Like, this is a historical. I mean, it, for crying out loud, it takes place during a certain period in our country's history. So that's, this is so stupid. It's so stupid. I think it's, I love the story between Scarlett and Rhett. And I like how many times she gets put in her place. And I love, like, you know, Melanie with her sweetness. And there's some very interesting contrast in this. Oh, it's long. First time I ever watched it was one night before Thanksgiving. And I was up to, like, 2:30 because I was baking and all that. And I was up to, like, 2:30 in the morning watching Gone with the Wind. Had to get up and make sure that everything was ready by noon the next day. It was crazy. But it's very, I mean, what do you think is going to happen? It's during the Civil War. What kind of story do you think is going to be told in the South during that? It's you're going to have these particular elements because that's a part of history. Also a part of history is the, you know, 250,000 lives that we spent to settle that debt. So stop it. We have Florida. Oh my gosh. Wait, we got to go because we've got a crazy Florida man. Let's move. Our partners, I'll bring you the program. Woo! It's the folks over at Chapter. Chapter exists to cut through all the confusion with Medicare. Honestly, I'm not lying when I say this. Medicare is on purpose confusing. And that's how people end up overpaying. And then they don't have everything that they need for coverage. They're undercover. 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
30: It's his life mission to make bad decisions. It's time for Florida Man.
10: So this story is the fault of Vegas Larry and Kane. Had to do with Flagler County. All right, let's try to get into this because this is going to be tough. I did not know that. Okay, I did not know that such a device existed. A 52-year-old man named James Shepard was caught with a whiz in nature in the back of a patrol car. Now you might be going, what is the Whizinator? I am right with you. I've never heard of this in my life. It's a phallus and a fake bladder. And apparently they're calling it a jerry-rigged Whizinator per investigators. The guy was driving on a suspended license and he got pulled over by Flagler County Sheriff's Office. James Shepard, 52, of Palm Coast. He had a suspended license, violation of felony probation that he was already serving for several burglaries and thefts. So deputies arrested him. And they said his other crime was strapped to his groin. He had a jerry-rigged Wizenator, a fake bladder of fake urine wired to a heating pad with a fake dong to make it look convincing. And on the way to jail, he complained about a shoulder injury. So the deputy involved moved his handcuffs to the front as a courtesy. And then he decided to pull that contraption out of his pants and fling it onto the floorboard of the patrol car. I'm not even reading the Click Orlando story because the quote was, when the deputy asked him about the wet copulatory organ on the floor, Shepard delivered the yellowest lie ever heard. He said, "It's not mine." It wasn't his. He lied about, no, the fake male copulatory organ and the pee in the floor is not mine. Wow. So he's going back to the pokey. He apparently stole all these appliances, enough to open an appliance store, all this stuff. So yeah, was that because he had court ordered drug screenings, but is that why he had it on him at that time?
1: So he was actually telling the truth when he said that pee was probably not his.
10: Ew. That is the extent that some people, I don't mean to sound naive, but that's the extent that they go to. Or you could just not do the drugs. There's also that. Third hour on the way.
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14: From ABC News, I'm Dave Packer. Speaking at primetime Thursday night, President Trump announced documents will now be available on the White House website. He says, demonstrates the interference of foreign adversaries in U.S. elections.
15: But we still have a major challenge that must be urgently addressed, because no country can be great without fair and honest elections.
14: Trump says 278,000 non-U.S. citizens voted in American elections, but ABC Chief Washington correspondent Jonathan Carl says a well-known conservative organization's decades-long data on voter fraud disproves that.
16: The Heritage Foundation, a very strongly a pro-Trump organization, has a database to collect examples of voter fraud. They looked at 1982 to 2025, and they came up with, so far, about 100 documented cases, they say, where a non-citizen voted in a U.S. election.
14: Catastrophic flash floods in Texas have killed two people and forced hundreds of rescues in areas still reeling from last summer's devastating floods. Texas Governor Greg Abbott is focused on the Nueces River, which stretches over 300 miles from central to south Texas.
17: The old record for the river there was 24.88 feet back in 1996. Currently expected, and the Nueces River near Uvalde is two times the flow of Niagara Falls.
14: Acting Attorney General Todd Blanche met Thursday with several survivors of the late sex offender Jeffrey Epstein's crimes at the Justice Department. During hearings for Blanche's confirmation for the job permanently, Republican Senator Tom Tillis said the sit-down with victims would be a requirement to secure his vote. But one of those victims saying she found him abrasive, condescending, and intentionally noncommittal to survivors. And she said, quote, she's even more confident in urging senators to vote against his confirmation. You're listening to ABC News.
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14: A housing market slump isn't getting any better.
2: Potential home buyers are facing an uphill battle when it comes to housing costs. Freddie Mac says the average 30-year fixed-rate mortgage increased to 6.55% last week, the highest level since August 2025. Economists say renewed uncertainty over the war with Iran, along with stubborn inflation, is creating the roller coaster for home loan rates. For renters, the trend shows rent prices are getting cheaper, down 1.5% in June and marking 35 straight months of declines. Michelle Franzen, ABC News.
14: Separately, the National Association of Realtors says pending home sales fell more than 5% in June compared to May and slipped 0.3% compared to this time last year. Two deputies with the Hillsborough County Sheriff's Office in Florida were airlifted to the hospital after they were shot while responding to a report that a suspect had taken his ex-girlfriend hostage overnight.
3: Our suspect ambushed our deputies from the moment they arrived on scene. He was intent on taking the life of a deputy sheriff.
14: Chad Cronister, the sheriff, saying the suspect was shot and killed by a third responding deputy. Director Ana DuVernay will be releasing a documentary on Netflix on the 14th Amendment, which granted liberty and rights to formerly enslaved people post-Civil War. The documentary will be released later this year. Dave Packer, ABC News.
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10: I don't like the fact, for instance, that some speed limits around my area are 55 miles per hour. Nobody has gone 55 miles per hour since the horse and buggy days. You're not ever going to get any kind of anything with the Iranians. This is never going to happen. So it's like expecting Hunter Biden to not snort coke. It's like expecting Joe Biden to be sentient.
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10: Welcome back to the program. Dana Lash with you. If you missed anything in our previous 2 hours, then make sure that you check out the podcast. You can download that. And you can also find us as well over at Chapter and Verse. Lots of good stuff there. And that's at Substack. Very interesting question that came up during the White House press avail, because Caroline Leavitt is back. And at, when she was gone, we had the stock market thing with the opening with Bessent, POTUS of the Trump accounts, all of that. And I've never heard anyone in the administration talk about this, and I've written a lot about it, that have been, that have talked about these Trump accounts and how, for instance, in the bill, because the Trump accounts were passed in the One Big Beautiful Bill, if you remember, and anchor babies are included. They're included in this. They're not excluded from receiving these Trump accounts. Now, you remember, you have the Dell's contribution to the accounts, and then you have the $1,000 in seed money for the accounts that's coming from the Department of the Treasury, which means that that's our money. I wrote about this at Substack, and I can put this up again, but I went through the bill, and I annotated it for you. I had screenshots of the final bill and then all of the notes, because as it says under the law, the Treasury will deposit $1,000 in the accounts of the of these children. The funds must be invested in an index fund which tracks the overall stock market. And it says people can contribute, right, up to $5,000 per year per child. The $1,000 from the One Big Beautiful Bill Act, which has already been signed into law, it's drawing, and this is from the bill, will draw from federal revenue. It's coming from the Department of the Treasury. That's taxpayer dollars. A lot of us have questions about that, because that sounds like redistribution of wealth. There's a million things that you can do to free up capital that parents can invest with themselves, because you're also talking about taking taxpayer dollars from families that have their own kids to raise. The other part is the key eligibility rules as published in the One Big Beautiful Bill. The children must be born in the United States, but there's no requirement that the parents have to be. There's no requirement about the status of the parental requirements. Literally none specified. So illegal aliens can absolutely open accounts for eligible kids. Eligible kids mean all they have to do is be born here in the United States. There is not even a Social Security number required for the parents, and that was in the final version. That's now law. So this is the question that was asked to Caroline Leavitt, because I haven't heard the administration talk about this at all. This is the first time that this has ever been discussed. Listen to this.
4: Two questions on the Trump account. First, following the birthright citizenship case, is there concern that babies that are born to illegal immigrants here in the United States are not excluded from these accounts? And also, since the $1,000 per child from the Treasury seeds these accounts, can you assuage concerns for those who feel this is wealth redistribution?
5: I would certainly not describe it as that. As you know, this was an incredible public, private-public partnership. We had incredibly generous Americans, Michael Dell, and many others, who contributed to the fund for the Trump accounts. So that money will then be passed along to America's children, which I think is a great thing that all Americans from all political persuasions can agree upon. With respect to your question on birthright citizenship, I think the president has made his view and the White House has made our view on this case quite clear. We're going to continue to move forward to work with Congress, hopefully in the future, to remedy this problem in our country and to ensure that we cannot have this scam continuing, where you have foreigners from all around the world traveling to our country to give birth to babies who are then given the greatest privilege on the face of the planet, American citizenship. That's not how our founding fathers intended this country to work or to operate, and the administration is committed to finding solutions to remedy that.
10: So the first part of her answer, I wouldn't describe it as that, and I like Caroline. I disagree with her on that, because it's exactly what it is. Her last part of her answer, if you read between the lines on that, does that sound like something that's going to come before POTUS to look at? The way she put that makes me think maybe that's a legislative oversight that might fall before POTUS to look at. I found the last part of her answer very interesting. Now, she says private-public partnership. Now, the private-public, the private was the Odells and others that have donated, right? The public, so it's accurate, because that's in the bill, it comes, it's that seed money that comes from the Treasury. Now, I've had people say, well, this is going to replace Social Security. I promise you, it will not. Here's my fear about the accounts, which I hope that Republicans kind of look at. As it is state by state, Democrats are already talking about expanding these within their states. Now consider the birthright citizenship. You're talking about states being able to open and offer these accounts, you pulling from our federal treasury. So in Colorado, they could decide to do something with your taxpayer dollars if you live in Maryland. That's a big issue. The eligibility, and POTUS wants SCOTUS, funny to say it like that, to reconsider, which I don't think they're going to, the birthright citizenship thing. I think that there's what will end up happening is that a different aspect of that case is going to, at some point, go towards SCOTUS, and they will review that, and it will likely, very similar to how Dobbs or the Roe v. Wade, how that was kind of overturned by a subsequent case in Mississippi, Jackson Women's Health. I get that. That might be something similar that happens here, because this was such a very narrow ruling. But however, the question's legitimate, and I could tell she didn't really address the first part of it. She said, yes, POTUS does not like, you know, the anchor baby's illegal, but the fact is that they absolutely do. I don't know how else to put it. It's open to that. I mean, I'm looking at it right now. We have the post. I'll drop this again in Slack for you guys. The eligibility requirements. By the way, there's two separate sets of requirements. The Dells have their own. The Dells have their own set of requirements that's separate. And that's the $250 per child that is separate from the $1,000 per child. The $1,000 that comes from the Treasury is the one that does not have, you don't have to have a valid Social Security number. The only requirement is that that the baby's born between January 1st, 2025 and December 31st, 2028 in the United States. There's no requirements for the immigration status of parents. Parents aren't even required to have Social Security numbers, none of it. And it's automatic enrollment for qualifying newborns beginning already. It already started in May. So it already started. Now, I've taken in the piece that I have, this is all from the bill. So I quoted, that's just one part. This is part of the synopsis of the bill after it was passed. And you can go to my post, and I'll put this out there again, it's all commendable. That's great. You wanted to do something for the nation's children. This is not the way to do it. This is what I talk about when I say the Quincy Institute, you know, Viktor Orban of Hungary kind of thing. Remember, in Hungary, they were paying people to have kids because they wanted to increase the birth rate. And there were people here in the United States, Juan's showing you on this simulcast right now. There's my bold my emphasis, by the way. That's just so you can understand parts of the law that I was specifically explaining following that block quote there. But in Hungary, they were paying people to have kids, right? And they were wanting to save their birth rate. They were wanting to have one. They needed people to have more kids. But unfortunately, it didn't really work. And then after the payments ended, the birth rate actually fell to lower levels than it was before they began the program. So it was a massive failure. And the reason being is because there are so many other things at play. If it's just an issue of getting money, that's an easy fix. But that's not what's dragging down the birth rate. There are so many things that factor into it. Cultural issues aside, which is a big deal. Think about all the cultural fights that we're having in this country, the belief about women and men and when you should get married and how attitudes have changed about young marriage and starting families young and all of this other stuff. Aside from that, there are a number of things policy-wise that make it very difficult. I mean, we live in a society where you have to have in a family. I mean, really, if you're wanting to live the American dream the way that people think it should be lived, you have to have both parents working. And that kind of gets into some of the cultural stuff. I think a lot of people believe that luxury is a necessity. They think that the average way of living has been, I think, especially with social media, has been falsely inflated. There was a piece that came out last week that I had that gets into how people are wealthier than they've ever been. They're wealthier than they've ever been, and they're being more proactive about their health than ever, but they're miserable. And you know what the most oft-cited thing was? It was because they keep comparing themselves to everything that they see curated on social media. So average everyday stuff on social media is presented as being luxury and over the top. People curate their stuff to make it, to make them seem like they're the living their best lives. But that's not an accurate representation. And it gives you this false idea about what middle class is. And so we end up comparing what we have to everyone else, and we're all miserable. That's a huge driving factor into this, which gets into my point about the cultural aspect of this. But policy wise, I mean, holy hell, we need lower taxes. If not, get rid of income tax outright, get rid of property tax outright. There are a million ways to approach funding roads and emergency.

0: But nobody wants to see that. I'm so glad this came up. This is the first time ever that the administration has addressed this, ever. So I was pretty hopeful at the last part of her answer, because it sounded as though, yeah, well, the POTUS is going to look into that. You know, I'm hoping that he does. At the very least, it's wealth redistribution, but at the very least, make it to where anchor babies aren't eligible. Because do you realize that you're literally paying people to have babies here? You're paying illegal aliens to have babies here because it's automatic enrollment. They're born in the hospital, it's automatic enrollment. You know that, right? Like how they file for social, all of that. You get a baby born in the hospital starts to pay. That's how that works. And I don't know how on the heels of the birthright citizenship ruling, you can be supporting this type of policy, because it's a free $1,000 to have a baby here. You're paying people to do that. Illegal aliens. We have a lot more on the way as we move. Our partners that help bring you the program, it's the folks that are over at Super Beats. 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
8: My name is Erica. My son, Kaysen, is a patient at Shriners Children. My oldest called me and said, Kaysen got burnt. I said, how bad is it? He wouldn't answer me. Before we could see Kaysen, the trauma doctor came in and said he needs to go to Shriners.
9: To survive a burn injury and to return to life unafraid and full of joy and be who you're supposed to be is what we strive to deliver to our patients. 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He's fully functional. He's riding his dirt bike, doing all of the things that you would want him to do. I can't think of another system that has the impact on pediatric patients that Shriners Children's does.
10: I wouldn't do anything else.
11: We're just so thankful that Kaysen is still here, because things can change in the blink of an eye.
8: Go online right now to loveshriners.org.
12: He's at the 30, 20, 10, 5. It's a touchdown, Utah! Kalen Clay! Wait, the play is still alive. They're saying he let go of the ball before he crossed the goal line. And Oregon runs it back for a touchdown.
13: 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Kalen became an All-American and played 4 years in the NFL. 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
15: And now, all of the news you would probably miss. It's time for Dana's Quick Five.
16: So the FBI is looking at using questionable AI tech to review signatures on seized mail-in ballots. I am so tired of having to worry about mail-in stuff. So it's part of POTUS's push to discredit the result. They're saying he's discrediting the results of the 2020 election. Stop it. That is not what he's doing. Can we just full stop for a second? You had states that literally bypassed their own state constitutions under emergency orders for COVID, and they got rid of temporarily all of these voter protections, like signature matching, dates on ballots, all of that. Georgia later on had to go back once the emergency order expired, and they revised their own state constitution to make permanent and codify a lot of these changes. And what Trump is saying and other Republicans are saying is that if you want other states to accept and live with the result of your state's elections, then you need to make sure that you are meeting the requirements that you propose to the rest of the nation when we all agree to accept each other's results from the get-go. That's what this is about. I am so tired of the purposeful propaganda that they're pushing about this. YouTube joins Meta in appealing a jury verdict that faulted them for using what they said were social media users' addictions. Are people, can you get addicted to social media?
17: Of course.
16: I think that's kind of weird. I think you can have an addictive personality, but I think that those things are just variables, I feel like, right?
18: Well, I think there are, you know, there are certain things that actually you are attracted to more, and I think people look at that as an addiction.
16: So you're telling me that the stuff I see about, like, dogs running and sheepdogs, like, herding sheep and happy puppies, that's them?
18: Yeah, you're addicted to that content.
16: So they said that it's the platforms are hooking young users without concern for their well-being. That's where parents are supposed to step in, by the way. Just saying. Go to a museum, and museums and movies could slow aging, according to a study. I think that's maybe not so much do. I think it's maybe having those types of low-stress hobbies and interests. That, I think, is what does it. more so than just like the museum and the like movie theater itself. That's what it seems like. And a couple were accused of burning meth in a toaster, and they greeted deputies with a chainsaw. Coming from WSB-TV. Really quickly, if this loads, I can get to it. Dear heavens, just load the damn thing. Sheriff's Office, Adam Hollis was in the shed burning meth in a toaster oven, and when cops arrived, they greeted them with a chainsaw. They were arrested. Stick with us. Whether you're navigating restrictive gun laws or just want extra peace of mind, the Byrna is the perfect addition to your self-defense plan. 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
19: ABC News, I'm Dave Packer. Speaking at primetime Thursday night, President Trump announced documents will now be available on the White House website, he says demonstrates the interference of foreign adversaries in U.S. elections.
20: But we still have a major challenge that must be urgently addressed, because no country could be great without fair and honest elections.
19: The man who's been running President Trump's teleprompter, settling with federal regulators after they say he made over $100,000 by placing bets on several of the president's speeches on the prediction market. Catastrophic flash floods in Texas killing at least two people and forcing hundreds of rescues in areas still reeling from last summer's devastating floods. Acting Attorney General Todd Blanche met Thursday with several survivors of the late sex offender Jeffrey Epstein's crimes at the Justice Department, but one of those victims saying she found him abrasive, condescending, and intentionally noncommittal. This is ABC News.
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16: Welcome back to the program. Dana Lash with you. We are at the bottom of this third hour as well. A number of things to jump into. So we were talking about, for instance, the whole situation, the whole, just going to like wrap this up with J.D. Vance and his interview on Rogan. And I just think to blame, because he said in the interview that the reason that the negotiations with Iran failed is because apparently of influencers that are paid by Israel in the United States, not because of the jihadi 12ers that run the regime, but apparently because of like randos on X named Big MAGA 09271 who were like, I just want to keep on bombing Iran. I mean, he was saying in the interview, and we were playing it, that, you know, apparently there are people that just want to perpetually forever bomb and then nuke Iran. I don't know of anyone who said that. He never actually said who said that. He just like made it up whole cloth. He's very good at feathering up a little straw man to argue, but just the weirdest thing. The weirdest thing. I don't know. But Tucker Carlson loves him. Cut 9.
27: I think publicly known, but I advocated very aggressively for J.D. Vance, both to get Trump's endorsement when he ran for Senate and for VP in the summer of 2024. And so, I mean, my views on J.D. Vance as a man, I think, couldn't be clearer. I think he's a very decent person who loves the country, who has the right values, and has pretty much the right ideas.
16: And that's why his son was his deputy press secretary. And so you can understand why, because considering all the stuff that Tucker has said lately and done lately, you can understand why people would be a little bit concerned about that. But here's the other thing. When he was speaking with Rogan and they were talking about Iran and the negotiations, I mean, first and foremost, the fact that you would blame people on social media in the United States over the jihadi terrorists that run the Iranian regime for the failure of negotiations is just mind-blowing to me. And I think it betrays a naivete completely on how foreign policy. His experience is very limited, right? He was in the Marines in a non-combat role, and then he practiced law for, 18 months, went on to become Senate, and then he's had a very fast, he's very similar to Obama. And I was, looking, for instance, when you look at his foreign policy, one of the things that he and Obama come to a very solid point of agreement on, and this was very well explained in his interview, is that the belief set that Iran is one bailout away from becoming a decent nation, or a decent regime. The regime is one bailout away from behaving like a legitimate government. I just don't believe that. They really do believe, they think that economic integration and diplomacy, that is the way that you deal with Iran. Now, how long have we tried that? By the way, I think it is a mental abortion to go from, well, that doesn't really work, to, well, why are you wanting to nuke them? I mean, you realize that those are two completely polar opposite things. And it's absolutely retarded to say that because economic integration and diplomacy in Iran has failed for over 40 years, then I guess we must nuke them. You realize that's retarded to say. Okay, I just want to establish that, because a lot of the drive-bys on social media, that's what they push. But that is literally how Vance has repeatedly framed his negotiation strategy with us. Is that, well, if we are just able to better integrate them economically. Now, the one place that they do differ is funding. Because Barack Obama, remember, that's the $1 billion pallets of cash that were given to Iran. And the unfreezing of assets, although we did unfreeze some assets as well under the administration. But Vance likes the funding coming from other Gulf states, whereas Obama wanted funding to come from the U.S. But Vance also believes that reducing or ending sanctions on certain things is a factor that can be entertained as well. Otherwise, they're really maybe like one or two things that they differ on. But the JCPOA from 2015 is pretty much where Vance is in terms of how he views Iran. Because what he says and what Trump says are entirely different things. Trump goes out there and is like, look, they're not going to negotiate in good faith, so we're going to blow their asses up. That's the stuff that he says. Whereas Vance is like, well, you know, he talks about economic development and things like that. That's not the issue. I mean, the issue isn't money. The issue is that they are radical 12er jihadis. And that's first and foremost how they see everything. They see it all through that lens. So I'm very nervous that this is Vance's outlook. And just as Trump has been super consistent, Vance, even though I think he tries to dress it up to appeal to certain audiences, he's been very consistent. I mean, he has blasted Trump previously. It wasn't until Carlson began promoting him for Senate that Vance stopped blasting Trump. He literally verbatim said that he's Hitler. His own mouth, he said the word Hitler. We played it on air. He has blasted him with a number of other things. And then he says, well, I was wrong or I was misled. I think that's fine. I'll accept it, even though I don't really, because I think that if you think someone is Hitler, you don't really go from that person's Hitler to, yeah, it's okay, I was just misled. I mean, that's a pretty big deal. You know what I mean? But for the purpose of moving on, I question the authenticity. And I don't think that he's on the same page as POTUS, which is why they have very different narratives when they go out and speak. And I kind of wonder, POTUS just not like hanging him out to dry with us? Like, okay, well, we tried it your way and it didn't work. Now we're back to my way. This interview just created a lot of questions, and it underscored my belief that I know he wants to run in 28. He says he doesn't. My gosh, his whole life has been trying to get him in the White House. He wants to run in 28. I don't think he's ready for prime time. I don't. And this interview, every interview he gives, it just makes it worse. It keeps getting worse. And I just need him to take a beat, let Trump accomplish, because it's distracting, I think, from what the president is trying to accomplish. So we don't need any distractions, especially going into midterms. We got to be really careful about this. I want to talk about data centers for a moment, because New York became the first state to ban data centers for 1 year. It's a 1 year moratorium. They're trying to create a regulatory regime there, which who knows what that's going to look like. The issue with data centers, though, I think so much of it is a psyop. I think that there are legitimate, absolute concerns about data centers. I think that there are areas of the country that have built and implemented or incorporated data centers, and they've done so disastrously. I don't think data centers should be giant resource hogs and jacking up energy for anyone else. There are definitely smart ways to go about it. And I have a lot of experience with data centers. We've had data, like, in my hometown, they fought and kicked the, they stopped the data center being constructed. I have a dear friend who their property that they're going to have a data center literally in the field across from them. So we've seen it. We've been dealing with it in Texas and Missouri. They've been dealing with it. It's a big deal. But here's the other thing. I also think so much of it is overblown. I mean, the electricity is greater. I think, what is it? 4% of total electricity consumption in 23, a little over 4% is the usage from data centers. And they said it's going to be by 2028, about 12%. But it's 0.2% of the 322 billion gallons of water that Americans use every day. So there are some things that are kind of overblown. I don't think that they... I think that the zoning is a big issue for data centers, zoning. And there are, like I said, there are areas, too, where it has been horribly implemented. But the backlash against this, I think, has been fueled by China for the purpose of allowing China to take the lead like they did with rare earth elements. Just like they did. We bought into, now I understand, we have environmental protections, all of that. You have worker protections, I get it. In the United States, though, we created such an oppressive regulatory structure for the extraction of rare earth minerals that we can't extract them. I think we've got like one mine that's kind of going online and another one that's been 13 years in the making because it takes that long to even get it, just to even get to break ground. I'm not even talking about it being fully operational yet. And in China, they don't have environmental protections or worker protections or anything like that. So they don't give a rat's backside. I get that. But we created this really oppressive regulatory structure that makes it super difficult and expensive and not worth the effort of extracting them ourselves. And we bought into all of that. And so China took the lead. And now here we are in an economy where we are doing more and more solar this, and we're using all of these rare earth elements, lithium for batteries, all this stuff. And China controls the monopoly of it. Now, the same thing is going to happen with data. If we don't figure out the smart way to do it and stop buying into the TikTok psyop, we are going to find ourselves in an even more dangerous position with data, because we are... I think the PSYOP is making it difficult for local areas, localities, and municipalities to get it right. There are absolutely unique problems and challenges that are presented by all of this, but so much of this is overblown. I mean, think about it. They're looking at, they've had, there are people blasting it. I really think it's with Gen Z that it is really like the most opposition is with Gen Z. I think that they said that there are 770 data centers that are in the development pipeline right now, looking at some government figures. That could be anywhere in the pipeline. That could be, surveying that. I'm not saying operational, but like in the pipeline. They're like, it's in that process. And they look at electricity demands. They look at water demands. They look at all of this. That also presents another opportunity for innovation and figure out energy efficiency, to figure out power generation. There are some, I can give a ton of bad examples, but I can also give some really, really good examples. Like for instance, they were talking about, some of these other ones. They have, I think, what, in Washington, there's a bunch of data centers near the Beltway. Did you know this? 200 data center facilities that have a physical footprint of 47 million square feet right around the Beltway. They also have, in the wider Northern Virginia region, they have 13% of the entire world's data center capacity. And that supports a huge percentage of the global internet activity. Amazon's web servers, this, just so you can tell where I'm getting this from, this is from Virginia.gov and the New York Times. This is New York Times. Amazon's web servers, data centers, they had a brief disruption in 25. That hit Venmo. It hit even the British government's tax services went down, all of that. So they're trying to figure out the best way to zone these. They're trying to figure out the best way to implement them. You don't want them hogging power and resources. But at the same time, we've got to figure out a way to live with this, because this is where the future is going. And when you're talking about AI control and data control, who do you want to be filtering that? Do you want it to be the United States? And this is not a fear scare tactic, or China. China is building data centers at an unprecedented rate. Again, it's easier for them because they don't have all the regulation. If someone objects to it, they don't give a rat's bag. They don't care. So it doesn't mean that we do it sloppy. What it does is we do smart zoning. And I think that when we have these meetings, you really need to be involved in your town hall meetings. There has to be a way, especially if there's opposition to where they're going to go, et cetera, that people can work with their elected officials of their locality and figure out a better way to implement it, a better way to structure it, and maybe some more innovative ways if there are concerns about electricity or water. There has to be. This is something that we're going to follow, like, in the weeks to come, because I do worry about this. It becomes a national security issue. Data is the future. This is where everything is going. And it does not serve us any good purpose to pretend that it doesn't exist, or to pretend that it is not a problem that we need to deal with, or to think that we don't have to have any of these in the United States, just let everybody else do it. Because then we will literally fulfill that Dugin multipolarity thing, that whole theory, if we continue to turn our backs on this. This is, again, also part of the red-green stuff. It all dovetails in together. So we got to be really careful about that. I mean, when they look at, for instance, one of the things, this is a Virginia Assembly's Joint Legislative Audit Review and Review Commission. They discover that most data centers use about the same amount of water or less than an average large office building. Some, depending on what they're doing, require more. Some require less than a typical household. And it gets into the different ways that they consume water, cooling, generating the power, they consume all of that stuff. The facts don't necessarily align with a lot of the propaganda out there. 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
16: Welcome back to the program. Dana Lash with you. I saw I was asking that Baltica. That's what I was thinking of. Baltica 9. That's the bear I was thinking of. So I asked the guys on break because I saw the story about this Nantucket official who had open White Claws. She's a Democrat in her car. And she had this very cringe DUI arrest video. And I'm like, do people actually get drunk off White Claw? I don't know anything about it other than it's like Zima. And then we were talking about like some of the most alcohol, and because you were saying it's like similar to a beer. And I'm like, oh, and then I mentioned Le Fin du Monde, which is no. And then Baltica 9 is the strongest lager that I've ever had in my life. But that's like, I think it's 9% ABV. But then they had this Scottish one. Kane did not believe this, but it's true. I'm not going to say it right. It's Beithir, Beithir Fire. That's 75%. How is, that's not even beer anymore at that point.
15: 75% alcohol?
16: Yeah, ABV. That's it. Yeah.
15: No, thanks.
16: Dude. All right, today's stupidity.
15: Woo! All right, how about this one? We do cut 20.
17: Minnesota's Governor Tim Walz, who pardoned a rapist, a child molester, to keep him in the country. Thank God Secretary Rubio revoked his visa and now he's out of the country. But listen to Tim Walz's response when he's asked about it.
18: Did that make us any safer? Did that make the children that are left behind any more stable? Did it improve the idea that we can't all be judged by our worst day? And I want to be very clear. These are horrific crimes. They often are.
17: Yeah.
16: Mm.
17: Okay. Did a pardon make us safer?
16: Yeah, exactly.
17: Well, that's the question I would have.
16: It's the pardon.
17: Stupid.
16: Folks, tomorrow we'll talk about how Canada's smoking everybody out. Literally, like with wildfires because of poor land management. We're going to have that for you tomorrow. In the meantime, make sure you find the podcast, Facebook, YouTube, like and subscribe, Substack. I'll be back with you tomorrow.
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23: From ABC News, I'm Dave Packer. President Trump, in a primetime speech Thursday, announced his administration is releasing previously classified documents he claims show the vulnerability of U.S. election security and infrastructure, including overseas meddling.
28: Hundreds of millions of U.S. voter files are in the hands of foreign governments. Our machines and ballot counting systems are exposed to hacking and manipulation and corruption.
23: Trump calling for investigations at multiple federal agencies, but as ABC legal analyst Dan Abrams points out, the departments that would investigate these attacks on democracy were just reduced by the Trump administration.
29: You've got Tulsi Gabbard making the announcement that they were scaling back the Foreign Malign Influence Center. The FBI shuttered a task force dedicated to investigating foreign deception operations. They shed staff at the U.S. Cybersecurity and Infrastructure Security Agency, which deals with foreign disinformation. I mean, these are the agencies that would help root this out.
23: An attorney representing the family of Johann Sebastian Guerrero, who was shot and killed by ICE agents in Biddeford, Maine, Monday, said he was in the U.S. legally. Family attorney Benjamin Gideon.
30: I want to be clear about something. Johann Sebastian, before he was shot to death, had been accused of committing no crime.
23: The governor says floods in Texas have left at least two people dead. Folks in the Hill Country are on high alert as the Guadalupe River swells. Kerrville, Texas Chief of Police Jarrell Haley.
31: Both the city of Kerrville and Kerr County have declared a disaster for our area. We've requested state and federal assistance to help mitigate the damage and aid us in our response.
23: Hundreds of wildfires burning in Canada and the Northwest, sending smoke blowing east, along with air quality alerts all throughout the East Coast. 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
2: Thousands of people are converging on Yosemite National Park, creating some crowd chaos this summer.
3: Hikers squeezing past each other down a steep and packed cliffside at the popular Mist Trail, carefully navigating narrow staircases while lines inch past each other in both directions.
4: Like an amusement park, there's just people everywhere.
3: Hiker Mobeen Zarikari.
5: I did witness a lot of people slipping on the trail, actually, and I think some people got hurt.
3: And it's not just the trails. Tree-lined roads lined with cars. In Yosemite Village, visitors say finding a parking space can take nearly an hour.
2: ABC's Will Reeve. The National Transportation Safety Board says it's taking over the investigation into a Ryanair incident where a passenger was almost sucked out of the plane due to cabin decompression midair. Greece said it will take part in the investigation. The FBI is investigating shots fired at a federal building in Phoenix.
6: The FBI says somebody fired shots at an enforcement and removal operations building in Phoenix. Enforcement and removal operations are part of ICE, handling deporting those ordered out of the U.S. The FBI says several rounds hit the exterior of the building on Tuesday. Nobody was injured. The FBI is asking for the public's help to learn more about what unfolded and who fired the shots. Alex Stone, ABC News.
2: ESPN says the NBA is investigating the circumstances surrounding the Milwaukee Bucks signing of Gary Trent Jr. for possible circumvention of the salary cap. Dave Packer, ABC News.
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33: 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Gary McNamara and Eric Harley talk about everything from politics to social issues and news of the day. 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
15: All across America, we are Red Eye Radio. He is Eric Harley, and I'm Gary McNamara. Welcome to the Friday show.
34: It is Friday.
15: It is.
34: My calendar's been off all week, man. It's weird.
15: It's flying by.
34: Yeah.
15: Best thing is, for us here, we're getting some, well, not south of us and southwest of us.
34: Yeah.
15: The flooding there is terrible. We're getting, you know, up here in Dallas-Fort Worth, we're getting just the right amount of rain that you want for middle of the summer.
34: Sure, yeah.
15: Because every time it rains, we rain like 3 days in a row for me at my place. And all I keep thinking is, okay, that's another 7 days, 7 to 10 days, because I have that thick southern Bermuda. Mm-hmm. I mean, it is, let's put it this way. I have an electric lawnmower. My garage is attached to my house. I just don't like having gasoline in the garage. So I have an electric lawnmower. Not powerful enough if the cut's too deep.
0: Mm-hmm.
15: You know how thatchy southern Bermuda is?
0: Mm-hmm.
15: Oh, by the way, see, this goes back to something else this week. The Wall Street Journal article about white-collar men and their obsession of talking about their lawns.
0: Yeah.
15: But we got a ton of rain. Cause I look at it, I go, okay, another 7 to 10 days. I don't have to do anything. Don't have to spend money on water. So
34: I saw one on watering. A lot of people are changing how they water their lawns because of the cost of the water. But also how much you get out of drip irrigation. And I thought, well, for a garden drip irrigation, but you can't really do a lawn built-in drip irrigation that I know of. They may have one, and I'm not aware of it.
15: No, for southern Bermuda, you're not supposed to. You're supposed to water and then not water and let it get a little dry so the roots grow.
34: Right. Yeah. Yeah. That's part of this article too. And the drip irrigation, though, the water actually gets to the intended source, right? To the roots. And I thought, here's my take. What I've been doing over the last couple of years that's worked. July and August, I stretch out my intervals on cutting. I don't cut every 7 days. I let it go. I'll let it get just a bit bushy, in fact. And I just saw an article tonight that said that's the harshest thing you can do in 95 or hotter degree weather is cut your lawn, because you're exposing the top and you're giving less shade to the roots. So
15: yeah, I cut mine really high though.
34: Yeah,
15: mine's like 3.5-4 inches.
34: Yeah, yeah, mine is too.
15: It's really tall.
34: And I still go.
15: Now we have different
34: about kinds. Every 8 to 10 days.
15: We have different kind of grass though.
34: Yeah, I have Raleigh St. Augustine.
15: Yeah,
34: yeah, it's
15: and I have the southern Bermuda that goes dormant in the wintertime, which has replaced snow for me. I never thought that I could
34: the crunch of the grass instead of the crunch of the snow.
15: No, just the color.
34: Yeah.
15: The dormant color has replaced snow.
34: Right.
15: Because I always thought, after I was down here for a while, because I've been here 26 years, and then I was in Portland before that, and you actually got more snow in Portland than you get here in Dallas.
34: Mm-hmm.
15: And but it was, you didn't have southern Bermuda. It was, green all the time.
34: Right.
15: And even during Christmas, you could get, snow occasionally. But here, when I moved down here, I said, I'll never get used to not having snow. And I did. And I love going back up there, for a day just to have a little bit of snow, just a little bit of snow. But, yeah, the lawn changing color from green to whatever that color is that it changes to a sandy kind of color almost.
34: Or right, yeah.
15: Whatever. That to me, is wintertime and the holiday season.
34: Yeah.
15: So there you go.
34: Yeah.
15: By the way, don't forget, it's Christmas in July on the Hallmark Channel. Okay, I have no idea where that came from.
34: Yeah.
15: All right. Now I wanted to talk about. I think we were having this discussion. I think that everything right now, because of where the Democrats stand, everything, no matter what they do, is a great opportunity. There is no negative that for example, whether it's CNN or whatever, which one of the networks decided not to carry the president, or CBS cutting him off, none of that is a negative.
34: Mm-hmm.
15: All that should be used as a positive for the Republican Party. And you look at this entire week, and that's how. And I don't think politics is that hard. I always think it comes back to the issues and where the public, especially in. On issues where it's landslide numbers that anyone on the other side who is trying to pretend those landslide numbers don't exist, it's an opportunity for you. And so when you have what you had this week, which was the hearings in the Senate on fraud, where except for one Democrat, none of them showed up, and we all know the fraud exists.
34: Mm-hmm.
15: In Minnesota and in California and in other places, and they had the representative there, the with the giving the GAO numbers, $500 million a year, they believe, goes to foreign governments.
34: Yeah.
15: You tie all of this together. Yep. Why don't the Democrats care about your taxpayer dollars? We looked at polling yesterday to see if there was any polling that related to voter ID, which is like 83%, 83%. And it came out that 83% of Americans believe that fraud in government makes their life more expensive. Well, you got them.
10: Yeah.
15: You got them. Right. You've got 83% on voter ID.
10: Oh.
15: You've got 83% that recognize they are harmed by government fraud.
10: Yep.
15: You don't get those numbers on any issue. You take and run with it. You bring it out and say 83% of the population believes this on voter ID. 83% believe that government fraud, you know, is a problem. We all recognize that foreign governments are getting involved in this fraud. Mm-hmm. That comes from the GAO, and the Democrats don't care. They don't want to show up. The networks don't want to carry when the president is talking about the vulnerabilities in our election system. They're part of the problem. They don't agree with the common sense American. Then that's 83% on voter ID and 83% who believe they're being damaged.
10: Yeah.
15: That it's making their life harder because of government fraud that exists. And so much of that government fraud is coming from foreign entities that are hacking into our systems and using false ID. Why doesn't ABC care? Why doesn't NBC care? Why doesn't CNN care? We care. And this is the broader thing. You know, we've used it with the radical transgender movement. And this is where the Republicans haven't attacked at all.
10: Right.
15: They're always on the damn defensive.
10: Right.
15: No, they don't give a damn about transgenders.
10: Nope.
15: They're the ones. And we've got the audio. We've played the audio. The left, all these professors and all these, you know, medical heads of these doctors that are head of medical school.
34: Mm-hmm. Well, you know, most that was great this week.
15: Yeah. Most pregnancies are to females.
34: Yeah. Yeah.
15: Shut up. Right. You know, my God. But I mean, we've talked about it. They don't care. They know. They've stated it. You ask about you can't ask about that. That's transphobic. Well, I don't even know what that means. I'm not afraid of any of this stuff. I'm just asking questions. What are you trying to sell me?
10: Right.
15: Well, you can't bring this up at all, because if you do, transgenders have the highest rate of suicide, and somebody will commit suicide if you even talk about it. Well, there's a huge mental health problem here, and your solution is telling young kids they should be able to cut off their body parts or take irreversible hormone treatments, and their parents should know about it.
10: Right.
15: You don't give a damn about them. You don't give a damn about women. The misogyny of the misogyny that you see of the radical transgender movement, the sexism of young women, the enabling of sexual harassment. Oh yeah, just get used to male genitalia in the locker room. You know, you look at it and you also put it under the umbrella. They really don't care about you. They claim they do. They don't. They don't care. You believe that government fraud is making your lives harder and more expensive. They don't show up for the hearings. They don't care about you. They don't care about women.
10: Yep.
15: They don't care about the actual solutions to poverty. Look at their cities. There's a narrative that you can throw out. And here you've got Congress,
34: okay, maybe a $93 billion, or is it $75 billion reconciliation, which really doesn't get us anything that we want, but we just have to somehow come through the midterm. Republicans have to stop, damn, being on the defensive all the time. You know, there's so many issues here. There are so many great opportunities that you have. You know, it's not a negative that the networks wouldn't carry the president. You can take that and you can throw it right back in their face, and you can put out that message that 83% of the public actually agree with you with.
11: Well, and here's the thing, too, is I'm looking at the numbers of everybody who was carrying the president's speech live. Because it wasn't just like, if you go to YouTube, there were multiple channels that were carrying it live, and you could see each of them had like,
34: anywhere from 50 to 100,000. Now, I didn't count all the channels, but I'm adding it up and I'm thinking, look, there's audience saturation. Now, it doesn't necessarily mean, by the way, that those viewers are in the U.S. or that they're U.S. citizens. Many of them could be from China. However, there are ways to get the message out. In fact, to your point, Gary, it's highly predictable that the networks weren't going to carry it.
15: Oh, yeah.
34: The networks are irrelevant. Nobody cares about the evening news. What are they paying, $10 an hour for the anchor now?
15: We make more.
34: Slightly. And the... And,
15: by the way, that's a lie.
34: Right. We don't make as much. But the whole thing is they don't. I saw where Brian Williams has a podcast on Netflix. I don't know why, how in the world that happened. But you look at the predictability of how the media is going to

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6: We are Red Eye Radio. He is Eric Carney and I'm Gary McNamara. So, a great opportunity for the Republicans here across the board. You know, I was looking at some of the nomination hearings yesterday. I believe it was the Blanche hearing where you had the Republican senators go after the witnesses from the Democrats who were pardoning murderers and rapists and everything else. And it was, well, some of that audio coming up. And it reminded me, I mean, this to me, it was a terrible week for Democrats on fraud, on that. You know, Tim Walz, for example, on the rapist.
7: Yeah.
6: That, you know,
7: yeah.
6: That he pardoned.
7: Yeah.
6: And, you know, saying that we shouldn't judge child molesters based purely on their decision to rape a child, but how they live the rest of their lives.
7: Right.
6: I'm paraphrasing.
7: Shouldn't judge them on their worst day.
6: Right.
7: Are you kidding me?
6: I mean, my God, when you hear stuff like this, you're like,
7: They are truly insane. And people wanted him to be vice president.
6: Yep.
7: Unreal.
6: I know.

0: Want to protect our planet? The air we breathe, water we drink, and land we share? Real progress begins with birds. Yes, birds. 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Progress begins with birds. It all begins with birds. Audubon.
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5: Beer and I win you. He is Eric Carney and I'm Gary McNamara. So, a great opportunity for the Republicans here across the board. You know, I was looking at some of the nomination hearings yesterday. I believe it was the Blanche hearing where you had the Republican senators go after the witnesses from the Democrats who were pardoning murderers and rapists and everything else. And it was, well, some of that audio coming up. And it reminded me, I mean, this to me, it was a terrible week for Democrats on fraud, on that. You know, Tim Walz, for example, on the rapist.
6: Yeah.
5: That, you know, that he pardoned.
6: Yeah.
5: And, you know, saying that we shouldn't judge child molesters based purely on their decision to rape a child, but how they live the rest of their lives.
6: Right.
5: I'm paraphrasing.
6: Shouldn't judge them on their worst day.
5: Right.
6: Are you kidding me?
5: I mean, my God, when you hear stuff like this, you're like, they are truly insane.
6: And people wanted him to be vice president.
5: Yep.
6: Unreal.
5: I know.

0: Hi, this is Bob Webster from my friends out at Tanks a Lot in Bernie. You know, with everything that's been happening and all the need for water, with wells going bad, with wells getting contaminated, Tanks a Lot is really moving into bigger water storage, both rainwater catchment and just general water storage. And if you're using a lot of these wonderful tanks out of Australia called the Pioneer tanks, and they're actually assembled on site, unlike the other type of tanks where you have to have some giant truck come trying to back into your yard to unload the tanks, Pioneer tanks are actually assembled. Now, they're long-lasting. You can probably get 50 years life out of a Pioneer tank. And if you want a big tank, you can go up to 500,000 gallons. Tanks a Lot's been doing this for years. They work all over the country. They work all over the world. They certainly work all over Texas. If you would like to get into rainwater catchment or simply water storage, go see them. North end of Bernie, just head out Main Street. On the left-hand side, you'll see a large collection of tanks out there at Tanks a Lot, open Monday through Friday.
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0: administrative leave without pay. The House has passed legislation that would make daylight saving time permanent. Health experts say this may be good for your health because it eliminates the harsh effects of sleep disruption.
1: Yeah, all right. I like my afternoon sun.
0: I do like my afternoon sun.
1: I get it where folks in other parts of the country are saying, hey, yeah, well, the sun's not going to come up till 9 a.m. or later.
0: I mean, yeah, but then maybe more of an excuse to sleep in, maybe? I'm just saying.
1: 22 minutes after the hour.
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1: Glad you're with us. 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New research from the Economic Innovation Group finds that the number of entrepreneurs between 55 and 64 who incorporated new businesses increased 22% over the past decade, compared with just 0.5% in total population growth. The why from career expert Julie Bauke, known as Julie on the Job. Julie, staying busy in retirement is good for the brain.
15: It is. And when we've always had sort of this retirement age of 65 or 70 or 62 as this magic number where where all of a sudden you walk away and you walk off into the sunset. And that has been the model for so long. Well, now we've got people are living longer, their health is better, they need to work, but they also want flexibility, time with the grandkids or time to travel or time to pursue hobbies, or maybe just don't want to wake up to an alarm clock every day. And they've said, well, I probably can't get that in corporate America because really is, especially with technology.

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2: It is 6 o'clock at KTSA San Antonio. I'm John Cruz. Rain should be ending later today, not before a few more short bursts across our northern areas. Your full forecast coming up in AccuWeather. Heartache and aftermath once again in the Hill Country. At least two people dead after major flash flooding. In his latest briefing on Thursday, Governor Abbott outlining some of the measures made to keep people safe.
3: We've deployed more than 85 boats and 21 aircraft, more than 200 high-profile vehicles. We've already made more than 230 rescues.
2: And South Texas battered by heavy rain since Monday. Over 2 million still facing a threat of additional rounds of torrential rain, mainly for the northern listening areas throughout today. Kerr County business is reacting exactly 1 year and 12 days later. A familiar scene as the sun came up Thursday in Kerrville.
4: It was almost to the extent that it was last year. It was a little bit lower, but large piles of debris.
2: That is Crystal Smith from Billie Jean's restaurant along the Guadalupe River.
4: It might be worse. We may have more structural damage. We'll continue to serve the Hill Country. We've been doing it for 30 years.
2: Numerous businesses remain closed today for cleanup. Many others open to first responders. And mandatory evacuations along the Guadalupe River in Comal County. The county issuing the alert Thursday. Residents along the river at Guadalupe State Park and FM 311 urged to get to higher ground as heavy rain on Thursday has made their way downstream. Anyone who needs help evacuating should call 911. Stay tuned to 550 KTSA and FM 1071 for the latest information and also online at KTSA.com. President Trump addressing the nation Thursday night, announcing he has declassified documents made accessible to the American public on the White House website. In these documents, Trump says there was election interference by foreign countries.
5: Part of his claim is that his administration, the top intelligence and top law enforcement officials, misled and kept information from him, calling them the deep state.
2: Correspondent Pierre Thomas, the president, also alleging non-citizens have been illegally voting. AG Ken Paxton says he will debate State Representative James Tallarico for the U.S. Senate race. Tallarico challenging Paxton Thursday morning, both accepting invitations from three Texas media groups for televised debates. More details emerging in the case of a San Antonio police officer charged with injury to a child. KTSA Stacey Keene.
6: Les Aker turned himself into the Bexar County Sheriff's Office Wednesday after a warrant was issued for his arrest. He reportedly assaulted his 12-year-old daughter last month at a home on Rowley Road. Investigators say Aker was upset with her for not helping him and the girl's stepmother get groceries in. The assault reportedly caused the girl to temporarily lose a sight in one eye. Aker is out on bond. Stacey Keene, KTSA News.
2: And the statewide average gas price in Texas, $3.55 a gallon. That price up 13 cents from last week, up 76 from a year ago. The average price in San Antonio also $3.55. KTSA News Time 6:03. Let's get sports with Rob Thompson.
7: In the NBA, they start the Las Vegas Summer League playoff tournament this weekend. It'll get underway tomorrow. Time and opponent for the Spurs will be determined by play today. In the World Cup, the final is finally here. Well, almost. It'll be Sunday. Argentina and Spain will face off at 2 o'clock at MetLife Stadium up there in Jersey. Third place game between England and France will take place tomorrow at 4 in Miami. In the NFL, the Houston Texans signed their fourth round pick, Fabetchi Nwawu, to his rookie 4-year, $5.62 million. million contract. Nwawu was the club's last onside pick from this year's draft. Texans rookies report for training camp on Tuesday. I'm Rob Thompson for 94.1 San Antonio Sports Star.
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14: Good morning. For the most part, we are in good shape. Traffic volume still light, so most all our major freeway systems are rolling at posted speeds. We do have a couple of stalls. They're off to the shoulder, 410 westbound at Roosevelt and I-10 eastbound Fresno. Now, if you guys see something we're not talking about this early morning, do give us a call on the traffic tip line, 210-785-2601, and we'll go and check it out. I'm Debbie Alcacer, KTSA, Time Saver Traffic.
2: Your KTSA Stevens Roofing AccuWeather forecast. The majority of the rain has shipped off north. We'll stay cloudy for much of the morning, then sunshine today, high of 90 degrees. For tonight, partly cloudy, 76. The sun returns full-time on Saturday, the high of 91. Right now, just some light pockets of rain west of town. It is cloudy here and 78 at San Antonio's severe weather station. I'm John Cruz. 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
1: Friday, July 17th, we are now in the dry out phase of all this. Chance of a shower this morning locally, then sun and clouds later on with a high near 90 today, sunny tomorrow and Sunday. We have so much to get to today. We're going to jump right into the flooding situation here in a minute. Got some other stuff to get to, but one, I just want to start a little bit of a lighter note right now.
2: Sure.
1: Okay, I'm kind of in that kind of mood where I'm just ready to blow off some steam after this incredible week. One year ago, this very minute, this is what we were talking about on our show.
3: Yeah. Oh, look at these two. All right, come on. You're okay? Oh, what? Either they're having an affair or they're just very shy.
2: That was a year ago.
1: 1 year ago, and I were talking about that on this radio show where Chris Martin looked up and saw the two hugging and hanging on. And we have since on the Kiss Cam, and we have since found out that it was totally legit what they were doing because they were separate from their spouses and they were having an actual real kind of thing relationship, which was two consenting adults. So it wasn't the big scandal that it was made up to be, but from that to where we are today.
4: Oh, man.
1: Isn't that incredible?
4: It's just I'm getting to that age where a year is like a blink of an eye.
1: Isn't
4: man.
1: It crazy?
4: Holy crap, that was a year?
1: Isn't that crazy just how fast?
4: I still maintain Coldplay is mistress music.
1: Of course
4: just
1: it
4: so
1: is.
4: You know, I said that last year.
1: But, you know, you and I both have more in the rearview mirror than we have in the windshield. And
4: I know, Trey. I know.
1: Welcome to Friday. All right.
4: Thanks for mentioning that.
1: Yeah. Some of the other stories we're going to get to, and it's all on my X account, one that I've been trying to get to for the entire week, but of course this other stuff's more important, is a redheaded nut job illegal alien from Canada who went over and slapped a teenage girl. That's on my X account. We're going to be talking about a mutant creature named Jimothy. We're going to get into that. Tom Tillis saying, you can't do the Save America Act because you ain't got the time to do it. Well, they're the ones who made sure we didn't have the time to do it. There was a debate yesterday with Graham Plattner's replacements in Maine, so I got a little bit of that. And then, of course, on the X account, I've got all kinds of video of the flooding as the waters continue to flow down the Guadalupe and the other rivers. And we're going to get into that quite a bit today. It's raining now off to the northwest, so directly north of Del Rio, some heavy storms. It's raining over San Angelo right now. The areas of Killeen and Austin and places like that are pretty clear. Fredericksburg and Kerrville, pretty clear this morning. I'm going to go down some of the headlines from last night, some of the information that I have gathered here overnight. I'm going to get into that, but first, let's go to our news director, Christian Blood, up in the Kerrville area this morning. Let's get a check on how things are going. Christian, 24 hours ago when we spoke with you, you were in a parking garage. Tornado warnings were everywhere. The water was coming out of sky like crazy, and it was rising in the Guadalupe. What do you see today?
5: Well, the sun's not up yet, but as you know, what I'm looking at personally, what I can see is that we might be blessed here this morning because that big mass of thunderstorms that you were just talking about, it looks like that's going to stay well to our west northwest.
1: It is.
5: It should miss San Antonio, Austin, the whole I-35 corridor, because if that, and that's not the most intimidating thunderstorm I've ever seen, but you can see how big that is.
1: Uh-huh.
5: If that was over us right now, then we may not have the tornado problems, but I'm betting the Guadalupe River is doing something quite similar. And I was asked by another station a few minutes ago, what do you think about river activities this weekend or today? And Trey, that water's all to the north of us.
1: Right.
5: But even though it clears up here, these rivers could rise again, and that's why you're probably not looking at having any river access for some time in the future.
1: You can in the lower Guadalupe if you're below Canyon Lake, say the River Road area and all that. You're still gonna, the outfitters won't open unless it's okay. And I think when I checked Canyon Lake last night, it was still about 17 feet below. So I could see a scenario, though, guys, where Canyon Lake fills up today or tomorrow. I mean, and we haven't been at a full Canyon Lake in the last time. I can't remember when we were at a full Canyon Lake. So it's coming. Yep. And some of the information that I got yesterday was that in Comfort, it had crested about 300,000 cubic feet per second. Just think about that. And I heard a guy just a minute ago, because I was going to use the same analogy. That's two Mississippi rivers. Mm-hmm. Two Mississippi rivers.
4: Wow.
1: So when it crested there in Comfort, that was the highest level that we had seen in Guadalupe since 1900. That included July 4th of last year, and that included 1998 when we hit records. Now, that was there in Comfort. We're not seeing that downstream, although there were mandatory evacuations in Spring Branch. We still have some of that information where along the way, some of those trailer parks and what have you along the Guadalupe, they had to be evacuated. A lot of those people are at Spring Branch Middle School this morning because that was a mandatory evacuation last night. But we're now starting to see it settle. So, Kristen, the numbers in your area where you are this morning will start to go down precipitously. You'll see a big drop.
5: Yeah. Yeah, I think that the improvement in weather, you know, like I said, river activity probably, I don't think you're going to find too many people who want to test that this weekend, so maybe go to a movie or something. But I just want to point out, you know, how blessed we are, because you never want to lose anybody. But in Kerr County, at last I saw last evening, this may have changed, my apologies if it has, my sleep schedule is completely backwards at this point.
1: I feel you.
5: Yeah, well, it usually is anyway, but it's been especially stressful. But I think we have one person dead.
1: You do. One there in Kerr County, Mr. Seawold. He was 65 years old. And the governor had some misinformation yesterday. He said it was a woman over in Uvalde. That was another man who was washed away, a 74-year-old man who was washed away in his car. And I want to be careful and sensitive how I say this. With as tragic as it is to lose two lives, we remember a year ago with 25 children and everything else. So the sirens that went off, the warnings, all the talk on radio and social media prior to all this, it certainly helped mitigate this to a large degree. So, Kristen, when the sun comes up, we're going to check with you every hour like we did yesterday. And when the sun comes up, we'll visit with you a little bit later on, 1 hour from right now. Thank you, Kristen Blood. So the flood waves is what they call this. So these rivers, and by the way, since he's talking about activities in the rivers, remember there's debris in there too. There's tree limbs and junk and stuff like that to get washed away. I saw trash cans and everything else. So there's all kinds of junk. Not like it was last year, because a lot of that's been cleaned up over the year. But there's still limbs and all that kind of junk that tend to mess up a prop, just so you'll know. And then you've got sections of the Guadalupe, the highest since 1900. I mentioned it a second ago. Two deaths, as we just said. One in Kerr County, a 65-year-old man. 74-year-old man in Uvalde. Some of the roads and highways are going to be closed. Let me tell you what's going on around here, because we have what they call low water crossings. Ware and Cibolo Creek, Bull Verde and Cibolo Creek, Specht Road and Cibolo Creek, Smithson Valley and Cibolo Creek, Cagnon and Medina River, Schaefer and Cibolo Creek, Bear Bowling and Cibolo Creek, Gable and Martinez Creek, Ulrich and Cibolo Creek. I think you've heard about Cibolo Creek enough this week, as I've been talking about it all week long, right? Abbott, Martinez Creek, Aviation Road and Cibolo Creek, Habby Lane and Highway 16, Old Fredericksburg Road and County Line and Lower Seguin at Cibolo Creek. So, but I was told yesterday that they may take a look at closing 281 near the Guadalupe River today as well. So please be aware of that. And I'm sure my friend David from Airport Security Park will let me know as he comes in from that area. The rain totals are just astronomical. In Kerr County, in Kerrville, we've had over 20 inches of rain. But get down to Canepa and Uvalde, and we're talking about almost 30 inches of rain. 30 inches of rain.
6: There's going to be a lot of cleanup this weekend.
1: Yes, yes. Well, that's exactly right. We're going to have a lot of people working on that. And they already are. On my Facebook page, my friend Megan, she's heading up a group of people who are going to go drop off supplies. And she listed what they're looking for.
4: Right.
1: And they're going to drop off at the Tejas Rodeo over off of Fair Oaks. So you guys who want to contribute to that, just go to my Facebook page. I posted it there. The Guadalupe River crested at Spring Branch 37 feet.
4: Man.
1: 37 feet.
4: Now, wasn't the total last year, as far as rainfall, 20 inches? I mean, we've eclipsed that.
6: It was like 20 or 25.
4: Yeah, I mean, but this has been substantially more rain than that, and that was a lot of rain.
1: This was way higher than last year, and the rivers are way higher.
4: Yeah.
1: If you want to see it, I put it on my X account, and I've got, Sean, I got several different rivers. Here's the Guadalupe River. And it was at 58.7 CFS and climbing at Spring Branch yesterday afternoon. The Llano at 7.15 last night just looks like an angry mess of water in the Llano. The Pardinalis, somebody check on Willie, because the Pardinalis is just a raging monster of a river. Or it was, this was all yesterday when it was still daylight.
4: Right,
1: so right before it got dark. Pardinalis is mentioned Willie because that's where he lives up there, and I'm, you know, Pardinalis Falls State Park, LBJ State Park, and all that's right there on the Pardinalis. And then over in Uvalde, I've got some drone footage. Uvalde's completely underwater. Now, I talked to a friend of mine yesterday. Dan Eason owns several businesses in Uvalde, and he's advertised with me for years. And I talked to him yesterday, and his businesses are okay, but he said the entire city, and yeah, you can see it on this drone footage on my X account, is underwater. Uvalde is underwater. So God bless all those people there. Elaine, you're right. There's going to be a lot of cleanup work to be done this weekend. They're going to need supplies. And so I just want to encourage you. I believe the Salvation Army is going to some of these places, so you can give to the Salvation Army.
6: You may want to look up the Salvation Army website and also the Red Cross website. Or if you know of any churches that are...
1: I'll tell you what. Let's gather all that information ourselves, and we'll start putting it out. We'll make sure people understand where to give and how to give. All right? We'll take a quick break. Let me tell you about my friends over at New Bath Today. 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I know that's what I'm doing. We, Nancy and myself, we are updating our home because we have made a commitment. That's where we want to be. And so, you know, I've been telling you about the rhino shoe we put on it and all the windows and everything else. Well, New Bath Today will do your entire bathroom, okay? 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All right. Friday, July 17th. We're now in the drying out phase. It's going to be dry and hot. Man, get ready. Chance of a shower this morning, then sun and clouds later, high of 90. Sunny and hot tomorrow and Sunday, 92 and 94. 78 now, KTSA.
7: 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Traffic volume still light, so most all our major freeway systems are rolling at posted speeds. We do have a couple of stalls. They're off to the shoulder, 410 westbound at Roosevelt and I-10 eastbound Fresno. Now, if you guys see something we're not talking about this early morning, do give us a call on the traffic tip line, 210-785-2601, and we'll go and check it out. I'm Debbie Alcacer, KTSA, Time Saver Traffic.
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5: I call this Funky Friday. Yeah, this is Cameo. I want some word up, baby. This is as funky as it gets. Ow, ow. 623, Mr. Rima.
6: Well, the last thing I did last night, you've had about 15 minutes of sleep a day for the past 5 days. I got substantially more, but I stayed up and watched the president last night. He started speaking about 8 p.m. our time. And as expected, it was mostly about election fraud and corruption. He spent the first few minutes talking, giving the usual resume stuff about the economy and the border and all that. But then once he got around to elections, discussed how they had released four sets of documents to whitehouse.gov, each dealing with a different angle or different aspect of election corruption in this country. Probably the strongest terms you've heard or strongest information we've heard thus far, even though we know this to be true, that the Chinese are heavily involved in affecting our elections. They got their hands on quite a few voter registration files, you know, people's information, personal information that you would need to fill out a voter registration. I think we had over 200,000 folks who should not have been on the voter rolls, and yet they were. The Chinese were heavily involved in, according to the president, in paying people within the media to report.
5: Paid actors.
6: I think he said vast sums of money were paid to people in our own media
5: to create
6: this narrative.
5: I've been calling them paid actors, so that's why I pointed out they're paid actors.
6: Apparently they are. Yeah, that they ought to go get, you know, join SAG.
5: Yeah.
6: You know, get your SAG dues paid, guys. Which I that kind of stuck with me, even though we always knew that, but I guess what we're learning now is the scale at which this was happening. He talked about voting machines in Michigan. That's another trove of documents that were released. And again, all of this stuff is available at whitehouse.gov. It's pretty all-encompassing. He talked about folks within the government covering this up, in the Biden administration not investigating into corrupted elections and polling places being shut down. He talked about burn bags. And he kind of wrapped it all up. He spoke for about 40 minutes, and he wrapped it all up by imploring for the passage of the Save America Act. Some of the lines he had, he started off saying, people don't trust our elections, no trust, no greatness, which arguably is true. You know, if you don't trust the elective process in this country, pretty much everything else falls by the wayside. I mean, pretty much everything we are depends on who our elected officials are and on those elections being the genuine will or representation of the people. I was struck mostly by the extent to which we now understand China was involved. That and the Biden administration shutting down all these investigations. I'm sure you saw a lot. I'm just on Facebook, but I'm sure you saw this all over X. People screaming, the president needs to let it go. You know, liberal idiots screaming their brains out about, he's a dictator. And he's not letting this election go. He lost fair and squarely, which apparently he did not. And he said people will be indicted. He didn't mention, we had talked about some senators, I think, folks who had been elected, in that year, not being legitimately elected.
5: Paul Solomon Warnock.
6: He didn't mention them by name.
5: No.

0: but he did mention, you know, Michigan specifically. So we'll see what happens next.
1: What impressed me the most, and we're going to continue this a minute on the other side, but what impressed me the most about it, this was not a grievance speech.
0: No.
1: He was not out there saying, I actually, which is what they, what ABC, Disney, ABC, tried to turn it into that.
0: Yeah.
1: He did not do that. Jonathan Carl should be fired right now, this very minute. And you're going to hear it. I'm going to play all that. But this was not a grievance speech. He was not on there saying, I was screwed in 2020. They took it up. He did not do that, folks. Not even one time did he do that. What he said was, we have to fix this for the future.
0: Yeah.
1: If we're going to have a future as a country, we have to fix this. He wasn't. He was not mad about him losing in 2020 and having the election stolen from him. That was not it at all. This was, guys, if you don't fix this now, you won't have a country because China is screwing around with your election. So is Russia.
0: Yeah.
1: So is North Korea.
0: Yeah.
1: We got to go, but we'll continue in a minute. Okay, BG products in your vehicle. I've been telling you all week with this rain, and if you've gone through high water, and who hasn't this week, now that it's going to begin to dry out, and next week it's going to be hot and dry and sunny, take your car in to have your oil changed. And when you do that, ask them to add the BG products. There's a couple of them that I really push really hard. Now, they have all kinds of products, but the MOA goes inside the crankcase, and it's a lubrication process that binds itself to the parts inside the engine, okay? So that'll help lubricate the inside of your engine. Also, and that means if you got some water in there or whatever, this can be helpful for that. But the other one is their fuel system cleaner. And after a rain like this, you definitely want to have your fuel system cleaned out with BG. Cleans out the lines. It'll help clean out the filter. 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So I highly recommend that after you've been through high water. And who didn't go through high water this week? So wherever you have your oil change, they can do it for you. They can add the BG. If you want to find out more about it, just log on to their website at bgfindashop.com.
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7: Lingering evacuations in Comal County along rivers and creeks, but cleanup is the main story for Kerr and Uvalde counties. We'll get you the latest from those areas. A Lavaca County JP accused of sexual assault and soliciting prostitution is now dead. We'll explain how. And we may now know the source of that stomach illness causing grief for thousands. Those stories and much more coming up at the top of the hour.
8: 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I-10 eastbound at Fresno. That solves off to the shoulder. Got another at 410 westbound Roosevelt and I-10 eastbound at Roland, southeast of downtown. Disabled vehicle, right shoulder. Still have some flooding in area, so just be careful as you head out and about. I think we're going to have a better morning commute than the last couple of days. 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I'm Debbie Alcacer, KTSA, Time Saver Traffic.
7: Your KTSA, Stevens Roofing, AccuWeather forecast. The majority of the rain has shipped off north. We'll stay cloudy for much of the morning, then sunshine today, high of 90 degrees. For tonight, partly cloudy, 76. The sun returns full-time on Saturday, the high of 91. Currently, showers south of Uvalde. That's pretty much it. Light pockets here and there. Cloudy here, 78 at San Antonio's Severe Weather Station. I'm John Cruz. 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
1: Any song where they're doing that, I'm going to go with it.

0: 34 KTSA. All right, so we're watching the Guadalupe to see what it's going to do the rest of the day. If you live along the Guadalupe, just be aware of what's going on. If you travel 281 and you're near the Guadalupe, you want to be aware of that as well. And the same thing is true with the other rivers out to our west. Just be alert of all that and what's going on. That one area near Dry Creek in Uvalde, they got almost 30 inches of rain in that one spot, because once it set up on Tuesday, it just didn't move. It just kept raining and raining and raining and raining and raining and raining and raining again. Now it's moved off up to San Angelo and points west, and it's going to continue to go off west. And I'm not going to get into how all this happens with the lower-level jet stream between 1,000 and 6,000 feet. And all. I'm not going to get into all that, because it's just, unless you're a weather geek, you didn't. who cares? It just got wet.
1: It got really wet.
0: That's all you need to know. President Trump gave a significant speech last night, and Sean did a video kind of breaking it down, and all that stuff is on our Facebook page, and he just broke it down in the last quarter as well. But I want to go ahead and play some of the sound, and then people that I highly respect who broke it down in terms to show you just how serious this is. First of all, we'll start with China.
2: Of concern. First, they show that over a period of years, starting during the 2020 election cycle, the People's Republic of China carried out what is believed to be the largest compromise of election data in history, resulting in China's illicit acquisition of 220 million U.S. voter files. That information includes names, addresses, phone numbers, political party preferences, and other sensitive data that would be needed to register to vote and engage in other nefarious activities, which is exactly what was happening.
0: Okay, now I'm going to have somebody explain that in just a second. But to show you how our media, allegedly being paid by China to write stories,
1: apparently,
0: the paid actors, as I've called them for a long time, how they handled this last night on ABC, okay, sticking with the China thing,
1: right?
0: How significant is it that China has your info? They have your info.
3: Mary,
0: this is ABC Pierre Thomas.
3: Some of the dominant points, as you point out, he is claiming that China was able to get access to voter registration information about millions of Americans, hundreds of millions of Americans. What we don't yet know is whether they were able to do anything with that information. There is no evidence that they were, again, able to change the outcome of votes.
0: Now, that's Pierre Thomas on ABC, who is just kind of going, it's not a big deal. China's got all your information. And there were actually people on these networks who were saying, well, that information is readily available anyway, so it's not that big of a deal. Let me, and we're going to get to why this is a big deal. But here's Jonathan Carl on ABC, who should be fired right now, but they won't.
4: The president made some extraordinary allegations. I mean, he said that our election system, our security is catastrophically short. It dangerously exposed to hacking. When you have no trust, there is no greatness, and we can't trust our election systems. But looking through these, we have a lot more to look through. I don't see anything that comes anywhere near making that case. What I see is
0: now, did you hear what he said? But are you paying attention to him? He said, now, I just started looking through this. I got a lot more to look through, but I don't see anything that would indicate that.
4: Documents presented that are intended to raise doubts about our security, but nothing that suggests there is actually a security issue with.
0: Well, instead of some jerk on ABC who's just flying out of his rear end.
1: Right.
0: Let me go to somebody who I know both of us respect. I love her to death, and I have followed her career since she was on Fox. She went to CBS, had that big blow-up at CBS where they grabbed her files and her information.
1: Oh, right.
0: And now she's an independent. Her name is Catherine Herridge. Remember Catherine Herridge?
1: Yes, I do.
0: Nobody is a better journalist on the planet today than Catherine Herridge.
1: I got a lot of respect for her.
0: She is an incredible journalist. She has been following this, investigating this for years. And here's what she said and why this part of this story is so important.
5: Well, I think it's a very significant announcement, not only what he said, but the fact that they are releasing these documents so that we can really fact check the claims we heard this evening. I've been digging into the documents already, and I found this November 2020 email. And it specifically states, it's a conversation among intelligence officials, it specifically states that they have, quote, deliberately massaged one of our pending PDBs, that's the president's daily brief, to avoid any direct links to the election. And that is consistent with my reporting. I understand the whistleblower complaint alleged, and I think we're now seeing it in the emails, that there was an intentional effort to suppress intelligence about China's influence operations. And this was, Katie, like a massive effort, what they call a multi-domain operation. That means trade, it means diplomacy, it means open source information, it means social media. So all the levers of power China had to influence the U.S. election.
0: Influence the U.S. election. Go ahead, because I got more.
1: I just want to drop this in. Yeah. Also, remember, as they're commenting, now, her reporting's great, but you played Jonathan Carl. ABC, NBC, and CNN did not actually carry the speech itself.
0: Right. They did not. No. They refused to.
1: Yeah, but then they commented
0: and
1: on it.
0: And then
1: yeah.
0: he said later on, we need to take a look at their licenses because they're not being, not carrying through with their duties. And he is correct, by the way.
1: Yeah.
0: She now goes into why this is important.
5: So in the summer of 2020, as we're heading into the election, in the intelligence community, there were indicators of this Chinese influence operation. Influence operations means that you're trying to affect the outcome of how people vote or their sentiment about a presidential candidate.
0: Now, follow this closely, guys, because remember when Pierre Thomas on ABC, I just played him,
1: right.
0: Pierre Thomas said, well, there's no indication that they were influencing the outcome of the election. Let Catherine break it down for you.
5: Affect the outcome of how people vote or their sentiment about a presidential candidate. It's different than an interference operation, which is penetrating voting rolls and voter systems. And this whistleblower was raising the alarm about the influence operation, and then suddenly it all was suppressed. My understanding is that some of their reports, there were in officials' own handwriting that they wanted everything out that could help President Trump in his reelection. So there was clear evidence of political and personal bias, and intelligence is supposed to be neutral.
0: So bottom line is, China was running an influence operation. What the others were saying was that, well, there was no tampering with machines. Nobody got into the machines and looked around to see what was going on inside the machines. Well, you don't have to when you're running an influence operation,
1: right?
0: Which is what China was running. First of all, again, you and I believe they came up with COVID, and COVID was something that locked everybody up at home so they would do, you know, cheat by mail. But the other thing that they were doing at the same time, they were running an influence operation against President Trump.
1: Yeah.
0: People within our own government, in the intelligence communities, they knew that, and they refused to put that in the daily briefing to the president. They specifically removed that. Go ahead.
1: No, yeah, he said that last night. He said, I wasn't told. The president wasn't informed. Nobody was informed. They kept it undercover. So, you know, every American, I don't care what letter you have after your name, every American should be just filled with rage over this. I'm sorry, I didn't mean to.
0: No, you're good. Yeah. No, I needed the moment.
1: Let me keep talking.
0: No, you're fine.
1: But I mean, the extent, because you're right, it's about influence. Okay, you don't have to tamper with the machines if you've already convinced people not to vote for the man.
0: Correct. As far as tampering with the machines, and I will find it here in a minute because I've got a piece about machine tampering.
1: Remember, Mike Lindell brought up questions about this, and he got his phone taken.
0: The FBI went after him.
1: Yeah.
0: Merrick Garland should be in jail what he did.
1: Absolutely.
0: With the FBI and the Department of Justice.
6: Didn't they drop the charges about that lawsuit?
0: They did, but it cost him millions.
6: Lindell, right?
0: Yeah.
1: Mm-hmm.
0: But, Jimmy, you're right.
6: What was the name of that company?
1: The machine company.
6: Yeah,
1: Dominion. Thank you.
0: But the reason I stopped for a minute was they changed their name. They went to like Freedom Machines. But listen to this guy. Okay,
1: right.
0: This was on CNN. And then we'll have to take a break. But
1: sure.
0: Listen to what he's saying about machines and why this is so important that we go to paper ballots. This guy is in this business. And he's all about AI.
7: I don't think the president left any gray area or area for interpretation. This was about get safe pass. That was the last thing he said.
0: This is Mark Lopresti, CEO of a strategy company that works in AI. Okay, and this is his comments about these machines.
7: But let me just say, address some of what you said, Brian. It is a different era now than it was in 18 or in 20. This massively different. I sit on the advisory board of two quantum cybersecurity companies. I know something about this. AI and the threat of hacking using modern AI technology has made all of our systems, both public and private, more vulnerable than they have ever been. We know, it's been proven both by our own intelligence agencies as well as the private sector, that China has been data farming, harvesting data, both public and private, from the United States, from U.S. citizens, data they cannot even access yet until their cyber techniques enable them to do so. It is a different threat today than it was in 2020 and 2018, and that's part of why the president was so forward-looking. We didn't hear the moaning and complaining and kvetching, if you will, to use a very New York term, about what happened in the past. This was raising alarms about what could happen in the future.
0: That's what I just mentioned a couple of seconds ago. Let me just say one more thing, and then I'll let you rip. When he's talking about these machines at AI, we have all seen how AI can create people.
1: Yes.
0: And how AI can steal you, your identity. So you show up at the polls and you got your voter registration card or your ID and you're ready to vote. And they look down and go, well, Mr. Rimey, you already voted.
1: Right.
0: And you go, hell,
1: you
0: can't, I did.
1: You have to disprove that you didn't already vote.
0: Correct.
1: Prove that you already
0: didn't
1: vote.
0: But they look at their data and China done hacked a machine with AI. And they done showed by a, you know, I'm talking like a country boy, but they already showed.
1: You are a country boy.
0: Yeah, well, that's right.
8: They showed something.
0: They showed on here that China got in the machine and already registered a vote for Sean Rima, and you ain't been at the polls yet.
1: Yeah, and I, you know, just go, you're right. I mean, it's pretty bad the extent to which they were doing this. But you go back, let's go back to the idea that he really, the way this was characterized by people who didn't even carry this speech on their own networks is exactly what you just said. Trump won't let it go. I got personal messages from liberal folks I know back
0: too.
1: East who were like,
0: I got
1: he
0: too.
1: Just can't let it go, can he? It's old news. Like, you're not listening. Because he did not. He did not make it personal at all.
0: Nothing
1: last
0: about him.
1: Night.
0: Nothing about him.
1: No, it wasn't there. Didn't happen. It was all about, you know, the elections coming up in the future. If you don't do something about this now, okay, this is going to get worse and worse, specifically because of AI, you know, in my opinion.
0: One more thing. We got a break.
1: Sure.
0: We
1: yeah,
0: could do
1: I
0: this.
1: Yeah.
0: I told you we could do this all day.
1: We could, yeah.
0: But one more thing. I just had you listen to ABC and the way that they positioned it. CBS did the same thing.
1: Yeah.
0: This was not a big deal. The president, actually, when they came on, they said he lied, and then they went about fact-checking him, okay? So we talk about this every day, how if you are watching nothing but ABC, CBS, NBC, and CNN, they are telling you a completely different story. Why? Because I believe, personally, that they are on the take at these networks. They're being paid. And the president said, China's been paying these people a lot of money. I've been calling them paid actors. That's why I bring up the Don Henley thing.
1: Oh, sure, sure.
0: Bubblehead of police blonde, right. So that's what he brought that up last night. I firmly believe that's what they're doing. So if you listen to what they did last night, they said, oh, this is no big deal. But yet you listen to somebody like Catherine Herridge, and she breaks it down and goes, yeah, it's a big deal. This is how it's a big deal.
1: And again, it also illustrates why they didn't air it. Because if they'd let people, the same people who get their news from solely from ABC or CNN, didn't see the freaking speech, but they heard the commentary that it's all lies.
0: See, that's it. That's exactly right. That's exactly it. Because if they showed it unfiltered and unedited, they would have had a totally different story than with Jonathan Carl and Pierre Thomas and the rest of them, Major Garrett and the rest of them. Let's listen to the president briefly, and then we'll break.
2: Good evening. Before we begin, I'm proud to report that...
0: Oh, I'm sorry. That was the wrong one came up. I don't know how that happened. Anyway, I'm going to play that a little bit later on. He went in after ABC and NBC and the rest of them. It switched on me. But
1: He called them out directly.
0: Right to their face through that camera, and we'll get to that a little bit later on. Where in Rima, KTSA, drying out. Chance of a shower this morning. Sun and clouds later on with a high of 90. Sunny tomorrow and Sunday, 92 and 94. Right now, 78 KTSA.
9: Good morning. As you head into your early morning commute, in good shape. 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No major incidents going on right now. Your travel time, 1604 westbound, I-10 to 281. That's going to take you almost 20 minutes to get through. I-10 eastbound Loop 410 to 1604. That's 5-6 minutes. And no delays along 281 southbound Bassey on down to 35. For victims of drunk and drug driving, your grief is unique. But you're not alone. 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I'm Debbie Alcacer, KTSA. Time saver traffic.
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24: I pledge allegiance to the flag of the United States of America and to the Republic for which it stands, one nation, under God, indivisible, with liberty and justice for all.

0: a boogie. I like old Cool in the Gang, man.
1: Funky Friday,
0: it's
1: man.
0: It's Cool in the Gang. Hit it, boys. Do it. Remind me to tell you about Jimothy.
1: Jimothy.
0: Yeah.
1: I will remind you to tell me about Jimothy.
0: Yeah, I want to tell you about
1: Jimothy. That's an interesting name.
0: You need to know about Jimothy.
1: Jimothy. Nice. No, I'm looking forward to it.
0: Yeah,
1: I'm curious.
0: Yeah, I got to tell you all about him.
1: Okay.
0: Go ahead.
1: Oh, is it me?
0: Yeah.
1: Oh, it is me. I'm sorry.
0: You're on.
1: I'm like, let's do some more floods. No, I the other thing I watched, because we're kind of ping-ponging back and forth
0: right.
1: between the coverage. And the other news story. I watched some of the second day of the confirmation hearings in the Senate for Todd Blanche. Yesterday was witness testimony day.
0: Yes, it was.
1: And you had some Epstein victims.
0: Yeah.
1: I think you know why that's happening. Cory Booker was going off on that. And, you know, they're... Why didn't you? You didn't. Why don't? When will you sit and have a meeting with these people? Will you? Why have you? Do you want a meeting with Todd Blanche today? We'll make it happen today. He's got to sit right next to you and talk to you. Todd Blanche said yesterday, "I can't do it. I got to talk to their lawyer. If they have a lawyer, I can't talk to them directly."
0: And that's correct.
1: He already answered that question.
0: That is correct.
1: We also had though John Ashcroft, our former attorney general. He was there pro Blanche, obviously. But I think the most powerful testimony that I saw. Was from the Angel Mom. Let me get her name here. My notes. Where is it here? Jennifer Boss, who lost her daughter Megan in Illinois. That was probably the most powerful testimony. And she was pro-Blanche and said, you know, during the Biden years, we couldn't get anybody to talk to us. My daughter was stuffed upside down in a garbage can about a house property, you know, just down right next, not too far from where they lived. She was very emotional. She's doing what Jessica Gorman had done about a week ago, which is this could be talking to them, her inquisitors. This could have been your daughter. This could be your child. This could be you. It could happen to anybody. And that was, I thought that was very powerful. And she said, Todd Blanche, you know, has since he was deputy attorney general. Acting attorney general, you know, he has been getting these people out of here. We've heard from the department. Very emotional, though, when she started describing, held up a charm bracelet that her daughter had that had a lot of memories on it. And she was saying, now I'm going to have to remember these stories to tell her daughter, my granddaughter. Very powerful stuff. It was very powerful. Yeah, sorry. I mean, it's the truth of it. And I thought her testimony was the most effective. While the others are screaming about Epstein, which, as you know, Trey... When it was Clinton's Epstein, when the rumors were first flying about Epstein, they didn't want to touch Epstein.
0: Right.
1: Now they can't shut up about it, but they don't want anything to do with these angel families.
0: Well, and here's the thing. I'll say it again. They are an accessory, meaning everybody in that administration
1: right.
0: that had anything to do with our border,
1: yeah.
0: from the border czar, Kamala Harris, to Alejandro Mayorkas and the rest of them, that intentionally, 100% on purpose opened our southern border. Forget about
1: yep.
0: the northern border just a minute. Opened our southern border to criminals and prison inmates from foreign countries and flew them in here on airplanes that we paid for. Every one of these people are accessory to those murders.
1: Yeah, I agree. I mean, Jennifer Boss, I'd forgotten this part of her case. The guy they arrested... who is alleged to have shoved, you know, killed her daughter and shoved her into a garbage pail, was released that day.
0: See?
1: After he was arrested.
0: See?
1: That day. So I thought that was very effective, but, you know, you had to wallow in the Epstein crap. One of Biden's lawyers was there, and Josh Hawley kind of got into it with her. So, you know, I obviously no Democrat is going to vote for his confirmation. I don't know how you felt about it, about the testimony, but I did think her testimony, I thought Ashcroft's testimony was pretty good.
0: I got some of that sound.
1: Okay.
0: We'll get to that
1: yeah.
0: later, because when Adam Schiff went after him.
1: Yes, he did.
0: You know. But seriously, I'll say it again, when we began this early in the week, no Democrat's going to vote for him, and it's not about him.
1: It's not about him at all.
0: If a different president were sitting there, they would approve him. It's not about him. It's about Donald Trump. As I said earlier in the week, and this sounds really extraordinary, but I believe it to be true, Donald Trump could nominate Barack Obama and put him in that chair, and the Democrats would find a reason to not vote for Barack Obama because it's Donald Trump.
1: You're absolutely right. They would. You're right.
0: Yeah.
1: They would find a way. You know what I mean?
0: What did you say?
1: Mr. Obama, why didn't you do anything about Epstein?
0: No, what you said 2 days ago when I brought that up, you said, Mr. Obama, when did you quit being Mr. Obama?
1: Yeah, right. They laid that trip on Todd Blanche.
0: Right. All right.
1: God, what a bunch of crap.
0: More Wear and Rhyme coming up, KTSA.
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8: It is 7 o'clock at KTSA San Antonio. I'm John Cruz. The flood threat subsiding for the area. Looking ahead to sunshine this weekend. Your complete AccuWeather forecast is on the way. It happened again.
9: Unbelievable.
8: That is a member of the Center Point Volunteer Fire Department as the Guadalupe crested at 37 feet there midday Thursday.
9: I've lived here my entire life. I've never seen the water go this high.
8: Meanwhile, along the Frio River, folks like Wesley Joel Schmidt say it's deja vu.
10: 2 years back to back, heavy rains and floods. Time to go drink beer.
8: Many residents adding it could be worse than 2025 as far as damage. And in Uvalde County, up to 28 inches of rain fell over 3 days. Uvalde resident Jose Maldonado looking over flood damage to his trailer home.
11: I'm pretty sure hopefully we can get all together and get it, come together and get it all taken care of. 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
8: At least two people reported dead. Places downstream advised to stay vigilant. Stay tuned to 550 KTSA and FM 1071 for the latest information, weather, and online at KTSA.com. Property owners along the river will spend the weekend cleaning up. Meanwhile, emergency managers looking at data from dozens of new sirens and warning devices.
12: When the floodwaters came on July 4th, 2025, audible sirens were few and far between. A year later, dozens of warning devices have been funded and installed. In this first real-world test,
13: there was a triggering of the siren that did not go off immediately.
12: Governor Greg Abbott says the siren was flipped on a few minutes later and did go off.
13: For all practical purposes, the functionality of the sirens worked just fine.
12: Still, hundreds of people had to be rescued this week from high water.
8: Correspondent Jim Ryan. In other news, the Lavaca County Sheriff's Office says Precinct 2 Justice of the Peace Travis Hill is now dead after his arrest for three felonies. The Texas Rangers arrested Hill on Saturday for a solicitation of prostitution and sexual assault. On Thursday, authorities went to Gonzales County to arrest Hill again. Well, Hill reportedly killed himself during his encounter with arresting officers. No other information has been released. We may now know the source of the outbreak of cyclosporiasis. It's made thousands sick across the country.
14: The outbreak of the severe stomach bug spreading across the country has now been linked to shredded iceberg lettuce served at Taco Bell locations in five states: Michigan, Ohio, Indiana, Kentucky, and West Virginia.
8: Correspondent Hannah Bata, a source, says that lettuce came from a single supplier in Mexico. Taco Bell says the lettuce will be replaced within 24 hours. Elon Musk says the next chance to launch the Starship V3 mega rocket probably next week.
15: Security.
8: SpaceX forced to abort Thursday's launch from Starbase, Texas, when multiple engines failed to start. No specific date was given. The plan is to ultimately have Starship carry Artemis 4 astronauts to the surface of the moon for a mission in 2028. KTSA News Time 7:03. Here's sports with Rob Thompson.
15: In the NBA, they start the Las Vegas Summer League playoff tournament this weekend. It'll get underway tomorrow. Time and opponent for the Spurs will be determined by play today. In the World Cup, the final is finally here. Well, almost. It'll be Sunday. Argentina and Spain will face off at 2 o'clock in MetLife Stadium up there in Jersey. Third place game between England and France will take place tomorrow at 4 in Miami. In the NFL, the Houston Texans signed their fourth round pick, Fabetchi Nwawu, to his rookie four-year $5.62 million contract. Nwawu was the club's last onside pick for this year's draft. Texans rookies report for training camp on Tuesday. I'm Rob Thompson for 94.1 San Antonio Sports Star.
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22: Good morning. Still working this trouble spot on 1604 eastbound. Got an accident that on-ramp from Bulverde partially blocked. A few stalls that are off to the shoulder, 35 northbound Riddiman, 410 eastbound before Callahan, and on 90 eastbound at 1604. All those stalls off to the shoulder. And of course, still flooding in areas, so just please be careful as you head out and about. I'm Debbie Alcacer, KTSA Time Saver Traffic.
8: Your KTSA Stevens Roofing AccuWeather forecast, mainly clouds, a few light showers here and there, mainly to the west of the area. We'll stay cloudy and then sun this afternoon, a high of 90 degrees. We'll stay partly cloudy tonight, low of 76 for Saturday, mainly sunny and 91. Right now, radar showing the majority of the heavy rain well north of the area. Some lingering showers in Uvalde. Right now, cloudy at San Antonio, 78 at San Antonio Severe Weather Station. I'm John Cruz. Stay connected with News Talk 550, KTSA, and FM 107.1.
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0: Let me go through my headlines of the flooding situation that's been going on all week long. We're now dealing with flood waves coming down these rivers, and I have a lot of river footage on my X account at Trey Ware Show that shows the Pernales, it shows the Nueces, of course the Guadalupe, and what's been going on there. The Guadalupe crested in Comfort, the highest level since 1900. That includes 98. We all remember 98, right? Everybody who was here. And then, of course, the tragedy of last year. So this was historic. What we saw this week, but incredibly, only two deaths. And I know that sounds horrible saying only two deaths, and I don't mean it that way to cheapen any life at all. But it was so incredible last year.
1: Yeah,
0: 25 kids and everything that happened last year. That the sirens that went off in Kerrville, the early planning and early warning from the media. We started talking about this thing Monday morning right away and said, you know, this is going to be 2002 all over again with the training and everything that's going on. And sure enough, it was even worse than that. You had a 74-year-old man in Uvalde who was washed away in his car. And then in Kerr County, in Kerrville, you had a 65-year-old man. His entire mobile home was washed away. And he was trying to get out of it, and he couldn't get out of it. Some roads are still going to be closed. You've got the, they call them low water crossing, but obviously because of high water, and a lot of the places are closed. We had, in Kerrville, we had over 20 inches of rain in Kerrville. And if you think that's bad, Uvalde near Canipa, we had nearly 30 inches of rain. Man. So this is biblical. There are some evacuations in Bandera. There's a mandatory evacuation in Comal County, Spring Branch along the Guadalupe, and they opened up Spring Branch Middle School. People are there, as a matter of fact, right now. The Guadalupe rose 32 feet in 1 hour. In 1 hour.
1: It's hard to believe, man. It's amazing.
0: It crested a Spring Branch at 37 feet, and now we're starting to see this stuff go down. And I mentioned this earlier this morning that the Canyon Lake, you know, all that water from the Guadalupe is headed right to Canyon. It goes down through that recharge area there off of 306. If you're familiar with that area, and Elaine, you are, because you know that area very well, too. It's been as of yesterday afternoon, Canyon was still 17 feet low. And I can't remember the last time we had a full canyon. I think back to my days skiing on Canyon Lake almost every weekend in the 70s and early 80s, and it was full then. But we haven't since then. We really haven't had a full Canyon Lake, and I think this is going to go a long way to filling it up. And Medina Lake, I mean, you think about Medina going up as many feet as his head, and we'll get a count on Medina Lake here in a minute. But that's Christian Blood. You hear clearing his throat. He's been in Kerrville covering the – where all this, you know, the mass of water for the Guadalupe began was right there where he is, and even a little bit further to the west in Hunt. So how are things this morning, Christian?
2: Well, I'm clearing my throat, Trey, because I'm drinking coffee I brewed at home, and I'm doing that because we have electricity.
1: Oh, excellent. I was going to ask you how you're doing.
0: Finally.
2: Well, you know, it's funny because I heard Jack Riccardi, I want to drag him into this right quick, like 2 years ago, a completely different topic, but he, you know, Jack can give these expressions that just make you sit back and think for a minute and you go, you know what? He's right. And the expression went something like, civilization is not guaranteed. And so what we experienced yesterday, as I get to the point here, is that when you you think you're making the right call because you've got tornado situations. And my son noticed tornado warnings in that Uvalde area that we saw the last two mornings. He was so uneasy over the weather. He was up as my wife had fallen asleep. You know, I'm asleep pretty early anyway. He woke me up. And so we thought, well, you know what, we better make a move because I don't want to go toe-to-toe in the middle of the night. We go to the Kerrville parking structure, big cement thing. That's when we discovered that not only did we have the tornado threat, but we had a massively swollen Guadalupe River that looked exactly like it did just over a year ago. And then it didn't take long before we realized that the flooding this time wasn't just isolated to the river. We already knew the morning earlier that morning, San Antonio had a tornado drop in the rim. Bernie, talk about flooding. There's, Trey used the term biblical. My goodness. And so with all the electricity out, you start to realize it's like, you know, whether it be, you know, Mother Nature in some cases, or sometimes just the acts of mankind, things you take for granted every day can be gone in an instant, and then you got a whole new issue on your hands. So far so good today.
0: Those of us who were here 3.5 years ago in the big snow know exactly what you're talking about, because most of us lost power and so many other things during that big snow 3.5 years ago, and so on it goes. All right, Christian, thank you. We're going to check with you a little bit later on, and we'll just keep checking with him every hour this morning. And we'll have a live report from Father Moses, who Noah, who has been standing by waiting to tell us if the bird has returned with the olive branch yet. Because, you know, wow, this was one of those times, man.
1: I think biblical is the proper term. I mean, you know, as far as describing the scope of what we're talking about, because we are talking about 500-year flood. We are talking about, you know, last year was bad. And I was going to ask Christian, I want to, you know, about the, you know, folks he's interacting with were, you know, these are people who are still recovering from last year. And now here we are. And again, levels that we haven't seen in centuries, literally.
0: I did talk to some people up there yesterday who told me that it's so much better now. So much better now than it was last year. Because last year they felt like they were completely unprepared and uninformed.
3: I was going to say they're prepped. They were ready for it. I mean,
0: right. And so we had the sirens that were just installed. The sirens did go off. They also were, we had been on the media talking about, man, this is coming, this is coming, this is coming. Social media lit up with this as well. My friend Steve Brown, who's a former meteorologist here, well, he's a meteorologist now, but he's not on media, but he started posting on his webpage, one of the smartest guys in the world when it comes to this kind of stuff, and he was talking about how, okay, this is what's going to happen, guys. Prepare yourself for this and this and, the stages and the blah, blah, blah, and this is going to last on any number of days. So with that kind of information that got out there and people took heed and they listened to it and paid attention and said, okay, yeah, okay. I think we've kind of learned – you don't mess around with this.
1: No, you don't mess around with it. But I mean, emotionally, too. You know, again, you keep hearing PTSD and people who went through this last year and, you know, yeah, much better prepared. And, you know, obviously they've been hardened to this kind of an experience. But you just wonder, still, it's got to be, well, it's a perfect year since last year. It's got to be pretty rough on them emotionally,
0: course,
1: I would
0: of
1: think.
0: Of course. Yeah. And so he was mentioning Jack, one of Jack's questions earlier in the week, and he asked Bill Taylor this. And then he asked it, I think, as a JR poll or something, was, what about this whole, you know, as a weather guy and as a media person, there's got to come in at some point, whether you're crying wolf, because you say this enough times and it doesn't happen, and people go, okay, here's another time you're trying to scare me into something that's not going to happen, and that's the time it happens.
1: People get cynical. Yeah.
0: And I don't remember how he put it, but it was very eloquent, as Jack always is. And I can't remember exactly how it was, but that's the gist of it. And the way I look at it, guys, if people in the media that you trust, and certainly weather guys like Bill Taylor and Steve Brown, these guys that you trust, Chris Shushan over at Four, guys like that you trust, when they start talking about something, I would err on the side of caution and not have something happen rather than err on the side of, well, I ain't going to worry about that. And then, you know, next thing I know,
1: absolutely,
0: I'm in a car floating down the freaking Pardinalis.
1: You know? Absolutely.
3: You know what it's like when they're doing their weather and they predict, oh, we might have 15-20% chance of rain.
0: Right.
3: And it never happens.
0: Right.
3: And everyone's so cynical. They're
0: absolutely
3: saying, oh, those guys are never right. They can never get it right.
0: Absolutely.
1: I grew up with the joke, you know, the old weather guy joke, that it's the only job where you can be wrong 90% of the time and still keep your job. I mean, people get cynical, but
0: that 10% is what's going to grab
1: your butt. 10% is when your house is going to go floating down the road.
0: And that's the deal. Nancy and I laugh all the time because I'm one of these guys that I'd rather have it and not need it.
1: Oh, sure. Yeah.
0: You know, so I over-prepare. I take 3 extra pair of underwear when we travel. So, you know, if we're going somewhere for 7 days, I got 10 pair because I'd rather have it and not need it. You know what I mean?
1: Right,
0: I can always
1: bring
0: that clean underwear back home. Why are you looking at me like that? What did I do?
3: Big switch from underwear to flood.
1: Well, occasion.
0: Since I brought that up, this is a good place. Let's just have a little levity here.
4: Go camo, and then you don't have to worry about any underwear.
0: There you go.
3: Ew.
1: This is entirely too much to talk about underwear.
0: But I do want to talk. I do want to talk about our porta potty guy.
3: Oh yes.
1: Oh God.
3: God bless me.
1: What now?
0: I have more info on a porta potty man.
1: Do you
0: remember the story,
1: Graham,
0: from yesterday?
3: Not Platner.
0: Okay, so
3: Not Platner, right?
0: No.
3: Okay.
0: No, this is.
1: Oh, the guy got stuck in the porta potty.
0: Yes, remember I told you about that.
1: I immediately think of Platner when I hear porta potty.
0: Of course,
1: now. I'm damaged.
0: It's
1: stuck in my brain.
0: I have more details.
1: Yes.
0: I dug into the story.
1: You dug into it. Yes.
0: Kansas City is where this story is from. So those of you who didn't hear me talk about this yesterday, there was a guy who was caught in a porta potty, and the fire department had to come out and cut him out of the porta potty. And then they took their fire hose and they had to wash him off, obviously.
1: Yeesh.
0: So I found out why and what happened. So the people who own the porta potty company, it was after a big event, and all of them that are lined up, they go down through there the next morning after the event, and they make sure nobody's in there, so that then they load them on the truck and they haul them off. So they're going down there knocking on the doors, and they open up. Okay, this one's empty, this one's empty, and they come to a closed and locked porta potty door, and they knock on it, and nobody answers. So they stood there for a few minutes, knocked on it again. Hey, anybody in there? Nobody answers. But it's locked from the inside. So then a cop rides by on his motorcycle. They flag, and the cop goes, knocks on the door. Hey, Kansas City police, anybody in there? No answer. So then finally the porta potty guys, they open the lock, look in there, and there's nobody in there. They're just about to walk off, and a head pops up out of the...
1: Bah.
0: And the guy goes, I'm in here!
1: Bah.
0: So
1: I'm in here.
0: So they cut him out. They cut the thing where you sit. They cut that open so he could get out. What happened was, he dropped his Mountain Dew bottle of Mountain Dew down into poo. So he went into poo to get his Mountain Dew.
1: Why?
0: And he got stuck because he was bigger than the hole. His body was, so he couldn't get out, and he was in there for 8 hours.
1: Over a mountain.
4: But is he upside down? Is he head down?
0: No, because he stuck his head up out of the thing where the seat is, and he goes, I'm in here, but all they saw was a head.
3: I think he went feet first, right?
1: Did he have Don Perignon in that Mountain Dew bottle?
0: I think he reached down in there to get it, and then he fell in and then turned himself around. And he was in there for 8 hours, so he had plenty of time to turn around. And then when they looked in there, he poked his head up.
1: That'd be a little shocking.
0: There's just a head.
1: Hey, dude, I'm here. Let the Mountain Dew go next time, buddy.
0: A Mountain Dew, how much is it?
1: A Red Bull, maybe, but, you know, a Mountain Dew.
3: What did I tell you?
0: We were talking about this. Atlanta and I were talking about this. This is the commercial, man.
1: Oh, yeah.
0: You know, you'll go through so much stuff just to get a Mountain Dew.
1: Just get this guy on camera. I crawled through crap at a porta potty for my Mountain Dew because
4: y'all are missing the obvious joke.
1: Was it diet?
0: Okay, give it to me.
4: Mountain Dew.
1: Yeah.
0: Right.
4: Yeah.
0: No. I thought the billboard would say, I crawled through poo to get a Mountain Dew.
1: There you go.
3: That's a good one.
4: Huh? Yeah, that's better.
3: At least it wasn't Skittles.
0: You like
3: taste
0: that?
3: The rainbow?
1: Right. I don't know. This is kind of turning me off to Mountain Dew in general.
0: We'll come back in a minute, maybe. Wearing Rhyme of KTSA. Gonna be drying out with a chance of showers this morning, and then sun and clouds later today. High of 90, sunny tomorrow and Sunday, 92 and 94. 77 now, KTSA.
22: Good morning. Still working this trouble spot on 1604 eastbound. Got an accident that on-ramp from Bulverde partially blocked. A few stalls that are off to the shoulder. 35 northbound Riddiman, 410 eastbound before Callahan, and on 90 eastbound at 1604. All those stalls off to the shoulder. And, of course, still flooding in areas, so just please be careful as you head out and about. I'm Debbie Alcacer, KTSA, Time Saver Traffic.
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1: Hey, it's Sean. I've been wearing my hearing aids from here in Texas for about 2 years now. Trey and I went in about the same time for a consultation. We went by the clinic in New Braunfels, but they have other locations now, and because they're just growing every day. When I went in, I met with one of the great audiologists, and she tested me for about 40 minutes, and I hadn't seen a hearing doctor in literally decades, so I wasn't aware of how much the technology has advanced and how specific they can get. Trey's got some pretty profound hearing loss he's had his whole life, and they were able to fix him up with some hearing aids for that. My issue is in crowded places like a mall or a restaurant. And so they hooked me up with some hearing aids. 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

0: asked for Lindsey Graham.
1: Neither did New York.
0: Hochul did the same thing.
1: And Virginia.
0: It's just bad behavior. You're just being a-holes. you know what I mean?
1: And you're again,
0: just
1: you're not winning
0: a-holes.
1: Anybody to your case.
0: No, you sure aren't. Keeping it light right now just for a few minutes. We'll get back into talking about the fun stuff.
1: Have a good time. Have some fun.
0: But Caroline Leavitt is back, you know, from maternity, and she announced yesterday that the president will be in attendance to the final game with the World Cup. That's soccer, right?
1: Yeah.
0: On Sunday, right?
1: Mm-hmm, mm-hmm.
0: And he's going to hand the, I imagine, the cup?
1: Mm-hmm. Yeah.
0: Like, because this is all about a big cup, right? A big gold cup.
1: A big cup and a jockstrap.
0: Uh-huh. I don't know about the jockstrap. We're still waiting on confirmation from that, but he'll be handing over
1: the cup. You got to have that to hold the cup.
0: The cup to the people. And I just want to say for all us non-soccer fans, holy crap, I'm glad this is coming to an end. I'm going to get my living room back, which will be nice.
1: It goes way too long.
0: James is telling me that it starts up again.
1: Yeah.
0: The baseball season ends after the World Series, and you've got to wait months and months.
2: No, you're getting things crisscross, sir.
0: Crisscross. What happened?
2: The club leagues, La Liga, of Spain, they start up like 2 weeks after the World Cup.
0: Club leagues?
1: In about a week.
2: That's the same thing as a baseball team, Sean, like the Texas Rangers.
0: Well, who are the guys playing now?
2: They're playing for their country.
0: Oh.
2: That's why it's the World Cup, you simpleton.
0: I don't follow the soccer.
2: Well, just follow the viewership numbers and how well it's been received here in the United States.
0: All of my liberal friends message me. You know that everybody in the planet loves soccer except for Americans, and you're just being an ugly American because you don't like soccer because everybody else in the world likes soccer. Like, I don't care. I'm glad for people who love World Cup stuff and all the coverage.
2: Our country looks so good for a month worldwide. We have never had any better publicity than this World Cup.
0: Oh, I think it's great. I mean, I love the people who came here.
2: Yeah.
0: And saw how full of crap our media are as far as how they describe this country. That was fun.
1: Well, wait a minute.
0: Watching people smuggling ranch,
1: back
0: to Norway.
1: Since you mentioned Caroline Leavitt.
3: We look forward to the final match on Sunday, and I know the president looks forward to attending, but I think the world saw that this president and this country is able to put on the greatest show in sports in the world. And
1: What international soccer is, and they really are forcing it down our throats in America, it's the most un-American sport. Completely.
0: Why
1: and totally,
0: is that?
1: It's just this is an international foreigner sport, and what they're trying to do is make us buy off on this piece of crap sport.
4: Foreigners.
1: It's a commie plot. That's right. So that we become part of the one world, man. This is supposed to be the one world sport. Hell, it is. NASCAR racing is the one world sport. It's the national sport of the United States of America. And who cares about these boys around out there kicking balls? I do that when I fight somebody.
0: Oh, my God. You kick them in the balls?
4: Daily.
0: You fight dirty like that? Holy crap, Trey.
1: So there you go. NASCAR racing, that's the national sport of America.
2: All of your NASCAR sponsors would ditch in a second if they could get on the World Cup sponsorship. Ditch them in a second.
1: No.
0: I'm going to go home and watch some boring-ass baseball tonight. I like boring-ass baseball.
1: I like Dick Trickle.
0: You like what?
1: I like Dick Trickle. Dick Trickle would drive a race car, smoking a cigarette, drinking a cup of coffee while he was driving a race car. Now, that's Dick Trickle right there.
4: Now, that's America.
1: That's America, right there. That ain't some damn foreigner kicking balls.
0: That may be true, but
4: he
0: is in serious need of a name change. I'll give him that. I mean,
1: it's a perfect name. Dick Trickle? That was his
4: Is
1: real name.
4: Well,
0: yeah, if you
1: That's his real name.
0: Work at a public clinic. You work for Big Pharma and sell antibiotics.
1: He only drove with the open face helmet. He never would wear that full face.
0: Really?
1: And he had a cigarette lighter installed in his race cars because that's not a feature in a race car.
0: I'm shocked. You can't smoke in a car in NASCAR anymore.
1: He would put that cigarette in there and light it while he was racing.
2: NASCAR won't let you smoke a cigarette while you drive.
1: No, you can't.
0: Dick Trickle did.
1: Dick Trickle did.
4: You guys were talking about that yesterday.
1: You can look him up on YouTube. Dick Trickle smoking while racing.
0: Don't use a company computer, though.
4: You had a guy that used to work on your race car that would smoke.
1: That's right, Charlie. Would smoke while he was filling a race car up with fuel.
2: I was just making sure NASCAR didn't go liberal and woke and say no cigarettes in the car.
1: All those pansies that drive now,
0: pansies.
1: Man. Bubba Wallace and all them. Man, they don't know what a cigarette or a cup of coffee or even a shot of tequila is.
0: When I started in this man's radio business, I could say.

0: an ashtray right on the board, exactly, baby. Right on the board.
1: That's
0: right.
1: And that's why they're all dead.
0: I'm still alive. But you're right. The rest of them are. All the guys I started with.
1: Coming back. More Wear and Rhyme on KTSA. Too good.
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9: Cleanup efforts underway up and down the Guadalupe, a scene all too familiar from last year. We'll check the latest evacuations and radar scan coming up. Texas AG Ken Paxton and State Rep James Tallarico say yes to televised debates for the U.S. Senate race. And new details about the SAPD officer arrested on Wednesday for injury to a child. Those stories and more coming up at the top of the hour.
10: 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Just cleared one of our trouble spots. 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That wreck we had 1604 eastbound, that on-ramp from Bulverde Road, that is cleared. The ramp now reopened. All these stalls are off to the shoulder. 35 northbound Riddiman, 410 eastbound before Callahan, and 90 eastbound just before 1604. For victims of drunk and drug driving, your grief is unique, but you are not alone. 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
9: Your KTSA Stevens Roofing AccuWeather forecast, mainly clouds, a few light showers here and there, mainly to the west of the area. We'll stay cloudy and then sun this afternoon, a high of 90 degrees. We'll stay partly cloudy tonight, low of 76 for Saturday, mainly sunny and 91. Right now, light showers in Uvalde County. In Bexar County, cloudy and 78 at San Antonio's Severe Weather Station. I'm John Cruz. 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
1: Little thing I call Funky Friday to get your weekend started right. The Ohio players love Roller Coaster Mama. All right, boys, let me hear you.

0: So, in this song, after the bridge, there's a screaming woman in the background. And they dubbed her in her to make it sound like a woman on a roller coaster screaming, right? That's why they did it. But then they put out an urban legend about it. And a lot of people are nodding their heads because they remember this from 1976 when it came out. The urban legend was that was just outside the studio door. A woman had been attacked.
1: What?
0: Yes.
1: That's crazy.
0: It wasn't true.
1: No. Oh, it wasn't.
0: No, it wasn't true. But that's what they put out. Okay, so before we get into the president's stuff, just get you an update on everything with the flood and all that. Stuff's running downhill, but it seems to be doing all right so far. The river, the Guadalupe River, is absolutely full, and it's got a lot of debris in it, and it's moving its way toward Canyon Lake. Canyon Lake is still 17 feet down as of last night, so it's got a ways to go, and this water is going to go a long way to filling up Canyon Lake. It would not surprise me if we have a full Canyon Lake by the end of the weekend. It wouldn't surprise me. And it's been a long time since Canyon Lake has been full. In fact, I have a number here. It's up. Let me see where that is. It is 73. It's at 78% full now. As of yesterday, it was at 58% full. 78% full now. So, yeah, I think 100% full is within the realm of possibility.
1: Right.
0: So people who enjoy Canyon Lake and enjoy boating on Canyon Lake and the other things, you're really going to have a good run there. Mm. And then once they start to let some of that out down through River Road, and like I said, River Road has just been beautiful this year. Plenty of water, I think, and now you're going to get some more. So that's all going to be positive, beneficial, certainly different than it was July 4th of last year with the warnings that we had this time, the sirens that went off. Everybody paid close attention, and it was just we're getting through it okay. They did have mandatory evacuations up in Spring Branch. Spring Branch Middle School is where everybody went last night. David is sending me a note right now, my friend from Airport Security Park. Mm-hmm. He comes in 281 every day. He said, it's like it never happened. The lake is way up. It'll be full by Monday. That's what I was just saying. And he said, have a good weekend. So he came down 281, which had been closed because water was over at the Guadalupe River Bridge. And now it's okay. So he got through just fine. He said it doesn't even look like anything ever happened.
1: Right,
0: So we're blessed with all that, man. We came through all that really, really well. The people out west in Uvalde and all those places there, different story in that they have, well, Kerrville's okay.
1: But
0: out west of us on Highway 90, you get to Uvalde and those areas. Some of them received almost 30 inches of rain. So think about that. And again, biblical is the word I've been using, and it's covered Uvalde. If you go to my X account, you'll see drone footage of Uvalde, and it's underwater.
1: It is. Yeah, I saw that. Yeah.
0: And I talked to a friend of mine, Dan Eason, who is a businessman in Uvalde. I've known him for probably 30 years. And Dan said, you know, our businesses are okay. They're on a little bit higher place. But the rest of town, if you go downtown, it's just underwater. Some of the TV stations have been out there showing that stuff as well. So obviously our prayers are with the people in Uvalde and Canepa and Quihe and all those areas out there that just got inundated. And it came all the way up to Castroville. Hondo got hit the first few days. It was unbelievable.
1: I remember seeing video out of Hondo that was pretty disturbing.
0: Absolutely.
1: Yeah.
0: So all that is receding now. The Guadalupe that got really high in Comfort yesterday. In fact, we hadn't seen this kind of crest in Comfort since 1900.
1: Yeah,
0: that's a while ago.
1: That is a while ago. And just in general, you referenced this just a few minutes ago. One of the things we've been hearing all week is a 500 year flood.
0: Yeah, no doubt.
1: Yeah.
0: And we'll be talking about this. Is okay. Let me put this into perspective. Like, we still talk about the snow that knocked everything loopy for several days, and we still reference that. That's a point in our lives where we go back and say, remember the snow?
1: Yeah.
0: We're going to be doing the same thing with this.
1: Oh, I agree.
0: Okay?
1: Yeah, absolutely.
0: And the main thing that happened here was the tornado. You know, we had a lot of rain and some of the streets flooded and stuff like that. The main thing that happened here out of this in San Antonio,
1: that was pretty surreal.
0: Was the tornado?
1: That was not too far from where I live.
0: I heard Jack mention that the national guys, when they talked about it on the air, they were talking about how it was in downtown San Antonio. Downtown.
1: Right. No, not really. The Riverwalk's fine, man.
0: Yeah. But we really had that's going to be something we're going to reference for a long time.
1: Sure.
0: Is how a tornado ripped through the rim. But you know what? How those companies are, they'll have that place back and operating this weekend like nothing ever happened.
1: Palladium as well, you think?
0: They'll get a long way. Yeah,
1: right.
0: Because they go out there, and now the Oasis and all that, they got to re-roof that place. Mm. And, you know, I'm sure all the trees and stuff are gone by now. They've already picked up all that stuff, stop signs and everything else that got ripped out of there. But on my Facebook page, Megan, I put up a link to a friend of mine named Megan. She's heading up an effort collecting all these items that you're going to need, the gloves and the cleaning supplies and all that, that the people in Kerrville and on down the line are going to need.
1: Yeah.
0: And they're going to Tejas Rodeo, which was underwater as well, and they're going to be doing a collection there. All that information is on my Facebook page if you want to go over there, and it's open to the public. You don't have to be my friend to look at it. It's all public. Mm. And you can get all that stuff together if you want to help out.
1: Cleaning stuff is what they need.
0: It's big time.
1: You know, well, this is a big thing. Yeah, I mean, last year we needed cleaning stuff and food and clothes and all kinds of stuff. But cleaning stuff this year is pretty much, I think, predominantly what they need.
0: Absolutely. Now, let's get to the president from last night.
1: Yeah.
0: Okay, so we got DHS announcing that in California, New Jersey, Nevada, and Pennsylvania, four blue states. And I mean, those are blue, blue states. 256,000 non-citizens are registered to vote. 190,000 in California, 35,000 in New Jersey, 15,000 in Nevada, 15,000 in Pennsylvania. And this is what happens and how they're able to do that. If they're here legally, but they're a non-citizen, you know, they got a visa to be here, they get a Social Security number.
1: Yeah.
0: And they take that Social Security number and they register to vote. And guess what? They vote in our elections. Now, this is separate from what the president mentioned last night.
1: Oh, sure.
0: This is a different number, a separate number. So now the president mentions 278. You're already over 500,000 non-citizens who are registered to vote. Here's the president last night.
2: Of Homeland Security. According to the DHS review, state voter rolls and public records, they identified approximately 278,000 non-citizens who are registered to vote in federal elections. Since Democrat states refuse to share their voter files, the real number is actually much higher than that. Yet, even this limited analysis found more than 250,000 foreigners illegally registered to vote. Put together, these disclosures reveal an election system so broken and so vulnerable that no one can possibly defend it. It is not defensible. Hundreds of millions of U.S. voter files are in the hands of foreign governments. Our machines and ballot counting systems are exposed to hacking and manipulation and corruption. China and other countries have been trying to meddle in our elections. Evidence of fraud has been buried. Hundreds of thousands of non-citizens and dead people are listed and active on the voter rolls.
0: And what you hear from Democrats is, well, it doesn't happen. It doesn't happen. People who aren't citizens never vote in our elections. The hell they don't. And Tom Tillis, who is a rhino of all rhinos, and I put this up on my X account, he gave a speech yesterday on the floor of the Senate, and he is an always never Trumper. Okay. Mm-hmm. And the never Trumpers, like Tom Tillis, he gave this long speech about how, well, you don't have time to implement it now. You don't have the time. You don't have the time to implement this. It takes too much time to implement voter ID now. You don't even have the time to do it. They're the ones. The never Trump Republicans are the ones who sat on this. John Thune, Tom Tillis,
1: right.
0: People like that sat on this, and we've been saying for a year almost, you better get this done because then you got to do the. And he came up last night. And he goes, "You don't have time to implement this
1: because of your dumbass."
0: Right. guys, you can blame Democrats if you want, and certainly they are to be blamed. But I'm telling you, the people who crap canned the Save America Act are the never Trump Republicans.
1: Absolutely they are, you know, because the Democrats are never going to vote for it. You know what I mean? In that sense, I don't know why. Well, I do know why. And Trump said it last night, because you want to cheat. There's no other reason why you don't want this. It's because you want to cheat.
0: Let's
1: and
0: let him
1: as
0: say
1: far
0: it.
1: As the rhinos, they just want the status quo.
2: Importantly, addressing this crisis of election security demands that Congress must pass the Save America Act. How easy is that to do unless you want to cheat?
1: That's exactly it. There really is no other argument. You can't make another argument. You either want to cheat or you want to allow cheating to continue for your own purposes. Okay, but nobody who is actually claiming to be working for the American people, who claims to be a, you know, a public servant, should be arguing against this. Again, the guys over at Breitbart call it a no-brainer. 70 to 80% of all people across the board, whether they're Democrats or Republicans, want this. Okay? Our political leaders are the only people who don't want it. And again, there's only two reasons why you're on that side. Because you actively want the cheat to continue, or you're fine with the cheating continue for your own purposes if you're a rhino.
0: Now, see, check this out. I'll tell you what those purposes are if you're a rhino, because people go, well, why would never Trump Republicans, why would they want cheating? Because they want President Trump, number one, to be gone.
1: Right.
0: Number two, to be neutered. That's the whole point of a never Trump Republican. They don't want this guy. Don't think for one second because they have an R behind their name that they support President Trump. The never Trump Republicans like Tom Tillis and John Thune and John Cornyn. Let me say something. Let me say something about John Cornyn. Because we sat here for months and listened to his ads about how much I voted with Donald Trump. God. I've been voting with Donald Trump for 95%. I know that I'm a big guy on the board and I'll vote with Donald Trump. Do you know what he said to Todd Blanche on the very first day? I don't think I can support you. That's John Cornyn.
1: Right.
0: Thank God we are delivered from John Cornyn. But here's my point. The reason Republicans, never Trump Republicans, do not want the Save America Act is they want Donald Trump gone. They want him to be impeached. They want him to be removed from office. Or at the very least, Sean, they want a Democrat-controlled House and Senate so that he can be neutered, so he won't be effective for two more years. Why would they want that?
1: I mean, I think we kind of go back to something we talk about all the time, and you bring it up in football terms. You got one side of the aisle that really loves being on the defense. They don't have to do anything. All they have to do is bitch and moan. And plus, Trump is going after corruption in government, and how many of those rhino Republicans got their hand in the till there?
0: A bunch!
1: You know what I mean? So a lot of it comes down to money. A lot of it comes down to the age-old villains of money and power. Because, again, you can't make a logical reason as to why, or logical argument as to why you're against this. It doesn't exist. A photo ID. You need a photo ID to pretty much get a book out of the library, buy anything, buy a six-pack of beer at the store, get on an airplane. You know, there's no logical argument against it.
0: Let me support what you just said, because when it comes to President Trump, that's why these rhino Republicans are trying to do this, these never-Trump Republicans. Why? Because he is disrupting their system, too.
1: Yeah,
0: he Republicans,
1: is.
0: The rhino Republicans, how they pad their pockets, he's getting in their business, too. They had set up the same type of deal Democrats were doing, where they're on the take, right?
1: Right.
0: The only one that wasn't on the take was Lindsey Graham, right?
1: Yeah,
0: he had no money when he died.
1: I would submit to you that, you know, even though we hear from loudmouth Democrats every day and they're, you know, just pretty focused disdain for Donald Trump, I would suggest to you some of these Republicans probably hate him even more.
0: They do,
1: they
0: Sean.
1: They just don't talk about it.
0: They do. Listen to Bill Kristol.
1: Yeah.
0: That guy's
1: horrible.
0: He's gone nuts.
1: Yeah,
0: he's gone absolutely nuts. And Tom Tillis is the same way. Lankford is the same way. Thune is the same way. I could go on and on and on naming these Republicans that hate Donald Trump so much they are willing to allow our elections to be cheated. Back in a minute, more wearing Rima KTSA. Drying out with a chance of showers this morning. Sun and clouds a little bit later on today. High of 90. Sunny tomorrow and Sunday, 92 and 94. 77 now, KTSA.
3: Good morning. We've cleared a couple of our trouble spots. This report sponsored by Lowe's. On 1604 eastbound, that on-ramp from Bulverde Road, that wreck is cleared. The stall at 35 northbound Riddiment, that's clear as well. Still have a couple of stalls that are off to the shoulder, so they should be clearing as well. 410 eastbound before Callahan and 90 eastbound at 1604. 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I'm Debbie Alcacer, KTSA Time Saver Traffic.
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1: Hey, it's Sean, and I was talking to you about here in Texas just a few minutes ago. 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So if you want to go talk to them and get tested, get your hearing tested, call them up and make that appointment today, 830-360-2000. 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
12: Pledge allegiance to the flag of the United States of America and to the republic for which it stands, one nation, under God,
0: come on. Give it to me, baby. The King of Funk, Rick James. Real quick, Medina Lake. We're seeing some great things happen with Medina Lake. 2 days ago, it was 12% full. Today, it's 23% full.
1: Oh, wow. Oh,
0: so
1: nice.
0: We haven't had a Medina Lake, and right. a year ago, it was only 5% full.
1: Just a couple of stories. One I've been sitting on for a few days. I think we got a bunch of stories that we just haven't been able to get to this week,
0: yeah.
1: With all the coverage. But this was two stories. This first one's kind of interesting. It's not a bad story, but it's kind of weird. You got a family that checked into an Airbnb in San Diego.
0: That's strange, man.
1: And
0: that's weird.
1: Have no connection with the people who own the house. This was a family vacation of some kind. This is early in July. And they go into the Airbnb, and there's a photograph, framed photograph, enlargement on the wall, kind of showing a beach scene with people at the beach. You know, it's obviously decorative, you know, in this.
0: It's a wide shot, so there's a lot of people hanging on the beach.
1: But they were able to determine, look, the picture, I guess, looked familiar to them. They were in the picture as kids. Their dad's there. And, you know, what are the odds? You know, nothing intentional, nothing creepy. It's just happenstance that they go, the one Airbnb they check into has a picture that they were all in from years before. So that was kind of weird. This is a different kind of story. We have a pizza place in Memphis. Tamboli's Pasta and Pizza. As we know, in Memphis, crime was horrible. I believe Trump rolled in the National Guard to get a handle, assist with local law enforcement to get a handle on the crime. I've never actually been to Memphis. I know you have recently, actually. And crime was bad, and something needed to be done.
0: I got there right after he rolled them in.
1: Right.
0: And, man, their presence was heavy, and you felt safe everywhere you went.
1: You felt safe you went.
0: Everywhere.
1: Meaning... most people, I'm assuming, probably didn't feel very safe in Memphis prior to the National Guard.
0: It was the murder capital of the world.
1: Murder capital of the world, an American city. Of all the third world assholes out there, we had the murder capital of the world in Memphis, Tennessee, which, as you know, culturally, it's beyond description.
0: I love
1: the cultural impact of Memphis, Tennessee on America
0: on
1: and Western civilization in general.
0: Yeah.
1: Well, Tamboli's Pasta and Pizza, they had a different take on the National Guard being in Memphis. They claim they are making their customers feel unsafe. And so we had a handful of National Guardsmen show up at Tamboli's Pasta and Pizza, and they turned them away, saying, "We will not serve anyone from the National Guard. It is not the military's job to patrol our streets." And again, their claim is that people actually feel less safe with the National Guard in Memphis, which is a pretty stupid idea. I mean, you're kind of pulling it out of your butt, man. Maybe a couple of hippies are coming up to you and saying, "Oh, look at all these military guys. It's not cool." So that's their stated policy, but a lot of people are making their voices heard, saying these people don't represent us, and that's very insulting to the National Guard and the sacrifice those people sign up for.
0: I read his quote, and so constitutionally his quote is correct, but here's the problem. The National Guard is not there as the lead agency, policing agency.
1: They're assisting.
0: That's the word. The Memphis police, they are still the lead on policing. But it was way out of control. It was beyond their capabilities.
1: Right.
0: And all Donald Trump has done in D.C. and here, and what he's tried to do in Chicago, is say, okay, I'm going to give you some help. I'm going to send these guys in here. They're not policing.
1: They're not doing the actual policing. No, they're not arresting people. It's not that.
0: No. Number one, just their presence. You know, I'll give you another example in the world. There's no safer place that you feel than Israel. And why is that? Because between the ages of 18 and 20, you have to be in the military,
1: right.
0: You have to be in uniform 24/7, and you have to carry your gun 24/7. So you go into a restaurant, you sit down, and you look around the restaurant, all these people got their long guns on and their military garb, man, you feel really safe. Same is true in these cities, not because the military is actually there that's, you know, doing the policing. That's not what we saw. The Memphis police is what we saw.
1: Right.
0: The military frees them up to do their job so they can get it done.
1: Yeah, and, you know, I'm sure this guy probably thought he was going to win over a bunch of folks. People think he was being really a really cool guy. I think it's kind of biting him on the ass, though. I think he's getting much more negative pushback.
0: I will be there positive. In October, and that's the last place I'm going to go. Because, like you said, and so rightly, the cultural impact on the world, that's what we did with our 4th of July show in the lounge, was take the music that came from America that we exported to the world, and 90% of it came out of Memphis, Tennessee.
1: Yeah, it's beyond description, the cultural impact of Memphis, Tennessee, and the fact that we allowed it to become a horrible place to go.
0: Democrat politicians.
1: Where do these, again, we say this all the time. Name for me the blue city where cutting police budgets combined with draconian gun laws that are anti-constitutional, where does that work? Where is that working?
0: Thank you.
1: You know, let alone look at New York and what he's doing with landlords and people who own property. As far as rent and all that stuff, you know, he's going to make it impossible to be a landlord in a place like New York. But these other policies that they claim are there to protect people against gun violence don't work. They patently don't work, and that's why you need the National Guard to come
0: Chicago's
1: in and help out.
0: Chicago's a prime
1: local
0: example,
1: yeah.
0: And Memphis is a prime example. And, you know, D.C., you live there.
1: Yeah.
0: All these places were a prime example where blue policies take over and destroy it. And look what happens when you have a little backstop. You clean it up. I got no problem going. We'll break, Jimmy. I have no problem going to Memphis, and I'll probably go every year for the rest of my life now.
1: Right. So, yeah, I mean, a lot of people will now that they know. Yeah. It can be safe.
0: More Wear and Rhyme coming up, KTSA.
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16: It's 8 o'clock at KTSA San Antonio. I'm John Cruz. The rain pretty much done for Bexar County. Rain letting up in our northern portions. Your full AccuWeather with the forecast is just ahead. Two people dead, 230-plus rescued, and thousands of homes and businesses taking on major damage from 5 days of pounding rain. At this hour, mandatory evacuations still stand along the Guadalupe and Comal County. Dozens of creeks downstream southeast of Bexar County reaching flood stages. Residents reminded not to try to drive where water covers the road. Help is on the way in Bulverde and Spring Branch. Affected with a boil water notice due to floods, there will be free water distribution at the Academy store at 407 Singing Oaks Drive in Bulverde. Starting at 10:30 this morning, up to 1,500 cases of water will be free while supplies last. Animal Care Services needing foster families and encouraging adoptions as they take in plenty of animals due to flooding. They're waiving adoption fees this weekend. All pets come spayed, neutered, and vaccinated along with microchip. You can visit the ACS shelter along 151 for details. Back in Kerr County, businesses reacting exactly 1 year and 12 days after last year's event.
17: It was almost to the extent that it was last year. It was a little bit lower, but large piles of debris, it might be worse. We may have more structural damage.
16: That is Crystal Smith from Billie Jean's restaurant along the Guadalupe River. Numerous businesses remain closed today for cleanup, many others reopening to first responders. And in Uvalde County, 28 inches plus of rain falling over 3 days. And that's affecting the Nueces and Frio Rivers, especially downstream like Crystal City, now asked to stay vigilant. Stay tuned to 550 KTSA and FM 107.1 for the latest weather information. Also online, KTSA.com. President Trump says he's declassifying evidence that shows the American election system vulnerable to interference and fraud. In a primetime address last night from the White House, Trump saying China exploited weaknesses in our voting system to gain access to 200 million U.S. voter files. Meanwhile, Central Command says another wave of attacks against Iran has been completed. U.S. forces striking a railway station and 6 bridges across Iran, killing at least 8 people. More details emerging in the case of a San Antonio police officer charged with injury to a child. KTSA Stacey Keene.
18: Les Aker turned himself into the Bexar County Sheriff's Office Wednesday after a warrant was issued for his arrest. He reportedly assaulted his 12-year-old daughter last month at a home on Rowley Road. Investigators say Aker was upset with her for not helping him and the girl's stepmother get groceries in. The assault reportedly caused the girl to temporarily lose a sight in one eye. Aker is out on bond. Stacey Keene, KTSA News.
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19: In the NBA, they start the Las Vegas Summer League playoff tournament this weekend. It'll get underway tomorrow. Time and opponent for the Spurs will be determined by play today. In the World Cup, the final is finally here. Well, almost. It'll be Sunday. Argentina and Spain will face off at 2 o'clock at MetLife Stadium up there in Jersey. Third place game between England and France will take place tomorrow at 4 in Miami. In the NFL, the Houston Texans signed their 4th-round pick, Fabetchi Nwawu, to his rookie 4-year $5.62 million contract. Nwawu was the club's last onside pick for this year's draft. Texans rookies report for training camp on Tuesday. I'm Rob Thompson for 94.1 San Antonio Sports Star.
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3: Good morning. As you head into your commute, 35 Frontage Road southbound at North New Braunfels. That stall's taking up a right lane. A stall at 410 northbound at Military is blocking the median, and they just cleared that stall at I-10 eastbound at 1604. For the most part, in good shape as you head out. Most all our major freeway systems are rolling at posted speeds. Still have a lot of flooding in area, so just be careful as you head out and about. I'm Debbie Alcacer, KTSA Time Saver Traffic.
16: KTSA Stevens Roofing. AccuWeather forecast will be drying out much of today. Clouds through the morning. Sunshine this afternoon. A high of 91 degrees. For tonight, partly cloudy, 76 overnight. The sun's back tomorrow full-time. Sunny and 91 for Saturday. Sunshine in mid-90s Sunday through early next week. Right now, radar showing lingering showers southeast of Uvalde. Otherwise, cloudy in San Antonio. It's 77 at your severe weather station. I'm John Cruz. 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
0: Now! Come on, bring that funk. 8:07 now, Ware and Rima, KTSA. This is generally the time of year that us weather geeks really hate. Sunny and hot, 97. Sunny and hot, 97. Sunny and hot, 97. But I got to tell you, I am ready for some sunny and hot 97.
1: Yeah, me too, man. Me too.
0: First of all, I want to get a little sleep. And second of all, I'm ready to everything just to calm down. And it's starting to calm down as we speak. I have some incredible images on my X account at Trey Ware Show. I just shared a friend of mine, Yvette, who I went to school with. She has got a beautiful drone shot of the river, Medina River, feeding the Medina Lake. And, man, Medina Lake has just been nothing for so 5% full. 5% full.
1: Right.
0: And here now we're at 23% full and going up every day, so that's good. Canyon Lake has been way down for a long time, and it's now up to about 50. No, it was 58% full yesterday. It's now about 78% full. So by this weekend, Canyon might be full. I just, you know, that's just incredible. And for those who want to jump in a river right now and play around, be careful. I think you're fine south of Canyon Lake. The outfitters won't let you in unless it's okay anyway.
1: Right.
0: But everything north, if you're in Spring Branch area and, you know, all that kind of stuff, man, you got to really watch. There's a lot of debris. There's a lot of logs and tree limbs and things like that. So be very careful. We still have rain out in West Texas. If you're trying to go west on I-10, Sonora, forget about it. Get up to San Angelo, forget about it, because it's raining heavy up there. All everything, the whole pattern has shifted off to the west now. So the Guadalupe crested yesterday, 37 feet in the Spring Branch. Before it got there, it was in Comfort, the highest it's been since 1900. So that's how serious of a situation we went through. Our own Christian Blood, who is our news director, he's been in Kerrville the past couple of days reporting from there for us to let us know what he sees. And so, Kristen, let's start there. Since you now have plenty of daylight, what does it look like up there?
4: Still cloudy. You know, if we weren't following it as closely as we were, I can't quite say that we're at a point where we can, you know, look outside and say, hey, let's all go to the park. But if you look at the radar, as you've been talking about most of the morning, you know, we're looking at that big block of thunderstorms in West Texas now. About 24 hours ago, National Weather Service still thought that that system could hit our area after what we were already dealing with. And so, you know, if you're awake and you're looking around, it doesn't look much different, except you do have electricity. That's a plus. And of course, the forecast moving ahead is starting to look pretty good. So,
0: well, and the water is receding really quickly where you are. So the Guadalupe is getting back to some normal numbers now, some attainable numbers. Everything turned out pretty well. We did have two deaths, and that's horrible. But considering where we were last year, Sean had a really great question about PTSD and how people are feeling, right?
1: Well, yeah, we've been hearing about this because, you know, even though obviously people had foreknowledge of this in a much more profound way than they did last year, but a lot of folks are still recovering from last year. And as you talk to folks, Christian, you know, what do you get as the general sense from people in that regard?
4: Well, I was talking to two people in particular that showed up at the parking garage that I was at. We had been there longer. We were there for what we thought was a different reason because of, you know, possible tornado concerns. It surprised us that around between 3:30 and 5 a.m., more people started showing up in that garage, and we came to find out pretty quick that they had been evacuated. As we were doing the math in the darkness, figuring that, boy, the river's way up, and so were other areas. So one lady I spoke with, I don't remember if I had her on the air or not, we were talking about the fact that as you drive around Kerrville, you're still going to see a number of businesses, many residences that still have those big green ribbons on their mailboxes, maybe on trees, front doors, businesses. You've heard the expression Hill Country Strong. Well, they have not forgotten about that. So, Sean, to echo what you were saying, I think the rain totals are going to be a surprise. especially if you get out to West Texas. But for this community, people were very on guard. And I think I haven't talked to everybody today, but I think everyone feels very fortunate that we're not looking at a death toll like what we did last year. But it is still that mindset. If one of us is hurting, everybody's hurting, because there's still a lot of fresh wounds up here.
0: Well, the rain totals for you guys up there is right at 20 inches, and that's just amazing. That's a biblical number, and the same is true. You get down to Canepa and Uvalde, and between there, Dry Creek and some other places, we had like almost 30 inches, and those are, and they're still underwater there. But you guys, I mean, your streets are getting back to normal now. The water's receding.
5: Yeah, I was going to say the water's receding, and where you see all the reporters doing their stand-ups over there at the Louise Hayes Park,
0: right?
5: It looks like it's receding.
0: Yeah, it's looking a whole lot better than it was. And that was the one I asked you about yesterday, Chris. I've been there many, many times, and so it obviously had some water issues, but now that's all – it's now back in its banks, and it's acting like it should, which is really good news.
4: It is, and my son asked me what – he asked me what impact I think that this was going to make on the splash pad at Louise Hayes Park that was completely destroyed. You know, it's still there, but – mechanically it hasn't worked in over a year now, and I told him, I said, I don't know, this may be an ongoing project, but yeah, the water is going down. I think one of the things that we didn't deal with last year was so much debris in roads all over Kerrville. There are trash cans in places that you're like, how the hell did that get there? So, you know, water carried it there. You've actually got, you know, you have some bluffs up here that kind of resemble, you know, parts of California I've been in, where you've heard of, you know, the millionaires who like to put their mansion on the edge of a cliff in Malibu. And then El Nino comes and turns the hillside into soup and the house goes off the cliff. Well, we haven't had that here, but we have had a couple of mudslides that have kind of allowed rocks and trees to block parts of roadways because it just got that wet. We didn't see that a year and a half ago. A lot of debris and maybe some ongoing hazards as the ground dries out.
0: I'd be interested to find out how things are on 16 south of you, where all the twists and the turns are. That's a heck of a beautiful motorcycle ride, but I'd be interested to find out how that is. All right, Christian, we'll let you go. We'll check with you next hour and see how things are. Before we break, I just want to lighten the load a little bit.
1: Yes.
0: Because I know how you love raccoons. And I got on my X account, there's a killer video, okay? It's just awesome. This kid in Town Lake in Austin yesterday, and he's on one of them paddle boards, and there was a raccoon in the middle of the water that was, you know, going to drown because Town Lake is full of water. And he went over to it, and he grabbed it and pulled it up on the on the board. And, do you want to see it?
1: Yeah.
0: Come around here and just take a look at it. And just look at it real quick and see this poor little baby raccoon. And keep watching for a second, because watch, this guy's just laughing. He's just – watch. The raccoon snuggled up to him like a cat would do.
5: A nice raccoon.
0: Or your doggy would do. Come here and take a look at it. And how it just – look, it got right between his legs. And he's the kid's sitting there, and a raccoon is between his legs. And he's saying, "Oh, thank you, Daddy. Thank you." It's just like a, you know. Anyway, it's on my X account. Okay.
1: Raccoons are very intelligent creatures.
0: They're brilliant.
1: They're very intelligent.
0: And then he let
1: animals.
0: Him go once he got to the shore. He let him go.
1: Raccoon knew what was going on.
0: He was going to drown.
1: Yeah.
0: And his kid saved his life, and the raccoon was so appreciative.
5: Thanking him.
0: Now, I do not recommend this.
1: No,
0: don't go out this weekend and say, "Let me play with a raccoon."
1: Don't be grabbing no raccoons, man.
0: But that reminds me of Jimothy.
1: Jimothy.
0: You need to go, you know, Google Jimothy. Jimothy is a mutant raccoon in Seattle, deformed, has a truncated backbone. He's got what's called short spine syndrome. So he looks like the Hunchback of Notre Dame. He's, you know, all
1: hunchbacked raccoon.
0: Yes, and he hops. Instead of running like raccoons run, he kind of hops along.
5: Was
0: like,
5: he hurt, or was he born that way?
0: No, he's born that way.
5: Oh.
0: And he's a favorite in the community. They all try to get videos, and they feel very blessed if Jimothy comes by the house to pay people a visit, which he does. And they actually put some food out for Jimothy, and he's all hunched over like this, and he's creeping along, and he's got a really short spine. So he just
1: Why do they call him Quasimodo?
0: Right, that's exactly what they should. But Jimothy is is the name of it. It's the cutest thing in the world, and I posted some pictures and video of that as well. If you, I'm just trying to find things to get you feeling good for the weekend because, man, we've had a stressful week.
1: Yes, we have. Okay. And just as a footnote, I have a very large raccoon that comes by our house, and I don't feel blessed when he does.
0: No.
5: Does
0: very...
5: he eat the cat food, maybe?
1: Yeah.
5: Yeah.
1: So it's kind of our
0: fault. I showed you pictures. They drink out of, they drink out of our pool. We got a. I showed you pictures of them drinking out of the pool. And they're not afraid of nothing. They'll come
1: raccoons
0: right up to you.
1: Aren't, you know, and they used to bug me. They don't bug me anymore, but they used to. Now I'm the guy who has to go out and get rid of the raccoon. I'm that guy now, but yeah.
0: Anyway, it's cute stuff. If you want to check it out, at Trey Ware Show on X. Back in a minute, wearing Rima KTSA. We're drying out now in San Antonio. A chance for a shower this morning. Sun and clouds later on with a high near 90. And then full-on sun tomorrow, Sunday, the next day, the next day, the next day, the next day. 92 and 94 this weekend, 78 now, KTSA.
6: Good morning. As you head into your commute, 35 Frontage Road, southbound at North New Braunfels, that stall's taking up a right lane. A stall at 410 northbound at Military is blocking the median, and they just cleared that stall at I-10 eastbound at 1604. For the most part, in good shape as you head out. Most all our major freeway systems are rolling at posted speeds. Still have a lot of flooding in area, so just be careful as you head out and about. I'm Debbie Alcacer, KTSA, Time Saver Traffic.
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0: It's Funky Friday. 21, where in Rima? Oh, real quick, over in Fringewood, which is by Houston, I've got a cousin who's in the Cajun Navy, and I was behind a Cajun Navy truck towing their boat this morning when I came in, and I just want to salute them because you guys are unbelievable in what you do to rescue. How many lives the Cajun Navy has saved around here has just been an amazing.
1: Great bunch of people.
0: Keep it up, and thank you guys. Thank you very much for what you do.
1: You're going to like this one. We have a couple of House Republicans who are imploring the Supreme Court to take on the case of Richard Hershey, who is a Christian evangelist and a preacher, street preacher. Back in February of 2020, and one of the reps that has actually authored this letter for the Supreme Court is Nathaniel Moran out of Texas, here in Texas. And it has to do with this gentleman preaching on a street and handing out pamphlets. He was approached. Oh, Glenn Grothman out of Wisconsin is the other Republican. They want this to go to the Supreme Court because, again, in February of 2020, this guy was handing out pamphlets and he was evangelizing. As Christians, we are told to evangelize. That's a part of it. That's
0: Matthew 28.
1: Part of the teachings of Christ is that you and I have an obligation.

0: The preacher said that he was harassed and threatened. He was arrested. And it went to a circuit court, I believe, and upheld. Mm-hmm. So that's why they wanted to go to the Supreme Court. Arguing that, you know, basically the evangelist, Mr. Hershey, Pastor Hershey, is covered not only by the free speech, your right to free speech, but also your right to freely worship as you see fit.
1: 100%.
0: They don't have a constitutional argument for why they arrested this guy, and it should go to the Supreme Court. Now I don't know how much confidence I have in our current Supreme Court, you know, wow. But I hope it does. And in America, yeah, you know. If you wanna evangelize on a street corner, a public road, you have the right to do that.
1: Well, two things. First of all, every day and every night in towns, or what do they call it? Square in New York City. Mm-hmm. What is Times Square?
0: Times Square.
1: In New York, I got so much stuff in my head right now.
0: You're
1: but
0: fine,
1: Times,
0: man.
1: Times Square in New York City, they shut it down because they all come out and praise Allah and they bring out their rugs. And
0: yes, they do.
1: Prayer rugs and they kneel and then they set up these giant microphones and they scream about Allah is the only God. Allah is the only God. Allah is the only God. If they're going to let them do that and nobody ever bothers them, they better leave the Christians alone. We had the story a couple of weeks ago and I played the sound over and over again of the woman, a cop up in Fort Worth, who was telling the street preachers up there, if you offend anybody, you're going to go to jail.
0: If you offend anybody.
1: Remember that? When I played that?
0: Yes, I remember that.
1: And then her supervisor got on the scene, and he went, yep, if you offend anybody, you're going to go to jail. What?
0: The establishment clause cannot be there for some people and not for other people, or inverted or reversed, depending on whose religion you're propping up on any given day. Okay? The argument in New York City, You can argue the establishment clause in New York City because this is municipal. They're playing the prayers over loudspeakers. There are people complaining because it wakes them up every day.
1: They're going on the street and praying, kneeling in the street.
0: Yeah.
1: They're stopping traffic.
0: So you're
1: going to
0: stop a Christian preacher all by himself handing out mimeographs, probably, you know, just pamphlets that he's running off a Xerox machine. But they have a case, and I hope it does go to the Supreme Court. I don't, again, my faith in the Supreme Court isn't all that great right now, but
1: if you read the Federalist Papers, which support, you know, how we got our Constitution,
0: right.
1: And how we got our rights, if you read them, you will understand that the First Amendment was, number one, a protection for you to speak against your own government, because
0: exactly. The
1: king would not allow that. You could not speak against him. You would be killed if you did. So you had to toe the company line. But the other reason, read the Federalist Papers and read, of course, the people who were alive then writing in the newspapers and all that. The other reason was the promulgation of the gospel of Jesus Christ. They knew why they were here, and that was to spread the news about Jesus Christ. That was the culture of the time.
0: Right.
1: And so you had two duties. Number one was to speak, as we call it, truth to power.
0: Right.
1: Speak against your government when they need to be spoken against. And reveal your faith to the people. Go back and read the people who were alive then and why we ended up with the First Amendment.
0: You know, much of the Constitution is really about your relationship with your government. That's, you know, I mean, and what they can and can't do.
1: The Constitution is to restrain the government,
0: exactly.
1: Not you.
0: Yeah, not you, but the other way around. You know, so we'll see what happens with this case. I thought about street preaching on occasion. I've never done it though.
1: And there's one thing too, and I forgot who said it. You know, I can't hear you. So, I can't hear what you're saying because your actions are speaking louder than you. Something about that, and evangelizing. The first thing you got to do is watch how you live your life, because
0: that's
1: the first thing people see.
0: Well, yeah.
1: And then after that, then you can open your mouth and tell.
0: I'm pretty cool in that regard right now. Maybe 10 years ago might have been a different story.
1: No, man, I stand at the head of the screw-up line.
0: Right.
1: But, I, the whole idea is to, before you start telling other people about it, make sure your own house is in order.
0: Well, yeah, you got to make sure you don't have a redwood hanging out of your eye socket. But
1: I'd feel pretty good about that now. More Wear and Rhyme coming up, KTSA.
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13: Lingering evacuations in Comal County along rivers and creeks, but cleanup is the main story for Kerr and Uvalde counties. We'll get you the latest from those areas. A Lavaca County JP accused of sexual assault and soliciting prostitution is now dead. We'll explain how. And we may now know the source of that stomach illness causing grief for thousands. Those stories and much more coming up at the top of the hour.
14: Good morning. We do have a couple of stalls. 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That stall taking up a right lane. And a stall at 410 northbound Military Drive. Median blocked with a disabled vehicle. 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
13: KTSA Stevens Roofing. AccuWeather forecast will be drying out much of today. Clouds through the morning, sunshine this afternoon, a high of 91 degrees. For tonight, partly cloudy, 76 overnight. The sun's back tomorrow full time, sunny and 91 for Saturday. Sunshine in mid-90s Sunday through early next week. Right now, clouds and 77 at San Antonio's Severe Weather Station. I'm John Cruz. 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

0: don't know about y'all, but I'm ready for the weekend.
1: Oh, yeah. Just a smidge.
0: The other day, you said if you live in San Antonio, you're eating Taco Bell, you need to be arrested. You need to be hindquartered.
1: I think you need to be heavily fined if you eat at a Taco Bell.
0: No, I think you said quartered, drawn and quartered is what I thought you said.
1: No,
0: I thought you said that.
1: No.
0: I
1: just think when you live in a town that has some of the finest Tex-Mex and Mexican food on the planet,
0: yeah,
1: that eating a Taco Bell just feels kind of weird.
0: You know how I feel about Bricks and Bars, and that's where I'd put you if you ate Taco Bell in San Antonio. You go behind Bricks and Bars because that's where you belong.
1: Why would anyone want to eat a Taco Bell?
2: Because they brought back the Enchirito.
0: Yeah, that's it.
1: What's the Enchirito?
0: Something crispy, I think.
2: No. It's the burrito in the
0: enchilada.
2: In the sauce olives on top and cheese.
1: Oh, man.
0: All you stoners know all this stuff. I have no idea what that stuff is, but but we're finding out that this is a possibility. That it came from Taylor Lechuga.
1: Taylor Lechuga.
0: Yeah, that's how we ended up
3: with...
0: Right.
1: Yeah.
0: Taylor Lettuce. It's
3: a
0: company.
3: A
0: Taylor is a brand. That's the one they buy their lettuce from. Taylor Lettuce.
3: Oh.
0: Taylor Lechuga. And because they found out now that there's several people that... Where did you eat? I ate Taco Bell. What did you eat? I ate this. It was with the stuff with the lettuce in it. Then they found out it was Taylor brand.
1: Right.
0: Lechuga.
1: This is the exploding. Yes.
0: And that's how they ended up with exploding poo. That's right. So that's what they're pointing to at the moment. It may or may not be the case, but that's what they're pointing to at the moment. So anyway. Okay, just wanted to get that out there. Get it out of there. Yep. Have you ever
1: avoid all this by just eating at one of your local taquerias rather than going
3: to clean the chute.
0: I'm sorry, what?
3: You just wanted to clean the chute. Get it out.
1: Thanks for the metaphor.
2: So medicinal.
1: I'm waiting until I get off the air to clean the chute. Sorry.
0: You guys.
2: Well, it's not our fault. The news, there's nothing to talk about.
1: That's right. There's not much going on today.
0: Well, let me give you something. Let's go back to 2016, where they actually had, in 2017, where Barack Obama actually had to make up Russian interference to throw off a presidential election and to throw off a president, a sitting president. Barack Obama should be in jail for a coup. Okay,
2: It was 14 years ago. Barack was here. It popped up on my Facebook when he was in the Dominion.
0: Yeah,
2: I got a picture of the limo driving by.
0: Yeah, that's right.
2: I said on the photo caption, I said, "Everyone in here has health insurance, sir."
0: That's right. Yeah, you don't need to be here. He's the one who started the whole Russian collusion thing. That's a coup. He performed a coup against a sitting president. And then in 2021, April of 2021, Joe Biden said this.
4: During the campaign for the presidency, I was unequivocal that if I was elected president, I'd respond to any attempt to influence our elections, the last election, and because elections are sacred, they're sovereign undertakings, and they're an expression of the will of the American people. And we cannot allow a foreign power to interfere in our democratic process with impunity. And I told them if it turned out that that there was engagement in our elections, that I'd respond. Today, I've approved several steps, including expulsion of several Russian officials.
0: So he's talking about Russian collusion in 21. So Barack actually made it up in 2017. It didn't exist. Go ahead.
1: Oh, yeah. Well, what's funny about all this is if you go back to the Mitt Romney debate, remember when Romney brought up Russia, he said, the 80s called, they want their foreign policy back.
0: Uh-huh.
1: And then later on, we know now, and that's what we're talking about, Obama himself invented this whole idea of Russian interference.
0: Correct.
1: I mean, he's kind of at the center of this pinwheel.
0: Correct. And it was based on the P dossier and all the crap stuff, you know, that they were doing, right? All made up. And so Joe Biden, right there, after he was elected, that was April of 21, he had just taken the oath in January of 21. So a couple of months later, he's saying, I don't want these Russians who are interfering in our elections. Again, they were making it all up.
1: Yes.
0: Okay. So President Trump last night brings the receipts and issues, while he's speaking, he issues the paper and says, here's the documentation in their own handwriting. So China was influencing the election of 2020. No question, no doubt about it.
1: We're looking at the wrong guys, man.
0: But what did they do? All the Democrats, and by the way, you just heard that that soundbite from Joe Biden, that was off of ABC.
1: Of course.
0: When Joe Biden spoke about it, ABC carried it.
1: Oh, yeah.
0: CBS carried it. CNN carried it. So did NBC. They all carried Joe Biden. Last night, they wouldn't carry Donald Trump. And in fact, when it was over with, they said, Donald Trump is lying. Let's fact check him.
1: And they didn't show it, so you wouldn't be able to know. That was bullcrap.
0: No. In fact, I can play their people, and I will here in a few minutes, play their people and what their people were saying about, oh, it's just a bunch of lies from President Trump. But he was putting a paper out. Here he is.
5: And other reports proving that our government has long known these machines are extremely exposed to attack. As one assessment states, we judge that the United States adversaries, including at a minimum Russia, China, Iran, North Korea, as well as non-state groups, have the capability to compromise U.S. election infrastructure. That's unquote, but that's some statement, isn't it?
0: Yes, sir, it is some statement. I'm going to play for you a guy here in a second that is going to affirm and confirm that. Now, they did get into our machines. They did get into your business. They have the backgrounding, and they have formed these entire, I guess you would say, dossiers on over 220 million Americans. Quit listening to ABC. Quit listening to CNN. Listen to independent journalists like Catherine Herridge. There is no finer journalist on the globe than Catherine Herridge. This is what she said last night.
6: China is one of the biggest collectors of data on the planet. So if you take that 220 million voter rolls and you combine it with something called the SF-86, those are the security clearance applications that were compromised back in 2015, 22 million files. And then you combine it with all of the health information that's been hacked. You can really build this kind of digital composite of an individual. And you
0: Okay. And why is that important? Why would China want to build a digital component or composite of who you are and everything about you? Let her finish.
6: You can use that for, you know, voter registration fraud. You can use that for identity theft. And significantly, you can also use it to recruit American citizens to your efforts.
0: Okay. Now, we'll let you roll in a minute. I'm gonna play one more.
1: Sure.
0: This is Mark Lapriesti. He is on the board of two quantum cybersecurity companies. He's all up in this stuff. This is where he lives. This is his wheelhouse.
1: Right.
0: Let him explain the role of AI and these machines.
7: I don't think the president left any gray area or area for interpretation. This was about get, save, pass. That was the last thing he said. But let me just say, address some of what you said, Brian. It is a different era now than it was in 18 or in 20. This massively different. I sit on the advisory board of two quantum cybersecurity companies. I know something about this. AI and the threat of hacking using modern AI technology has made all of our systems, both public and private, more vulnerable than they have ever been. We know it's been proven both by our own intelligence agencies as well as the private sector that China has been data farming, harvesting data, both public and private, from the United States, from U.S. citizens. Data they cannot even access yet until their cyber techniques enable them to do so. It is a different threat today than it was in 2020 and 2018. And that's part of why the president was so forward-looking. We didn't hear the moaning and complaining and kvetching, if you will, to use a very New York term.
0: Yeah. What the president did not do, and I brought this up earlier, was go back and say, oh, this was not a grievance speech. He was talking about the future. So let me set you up here, because this is what it's all about. This guy is all in AI. He understands AI. China forms a composite of you, of all of us, 220 million voters. They form that composite, everything about your health, everything about your voting history, everything about you. Then they go into the machine, and they tell the machine, here's how Sean voted. Here's how Trey votes, right? Then Trey and Sean show up to vote, and we show our ID, and the guy at the polling place goes, well, you already voted, because that's what it shows. And yes, there's a vote that's in your name that AI and China put together with this component, stuck a vote in the machine, in the system,
1: you've already voted. I mean, it stands to reason that, you know, everything is becoming sleeker and faster and more profound with artificial intelligence, whatever you're talking about. So obviously, the ability to influence an election and cheat an election is also becoming much more evolved, right? I mean, that's what we're talking about. You're basically able to create a fake version of you that will go and vote in cyberspace before you even show up. And then I would assume after that's happened, what do you have to do? I mean, I don't know the process, but you have to dispute that if you're going to bother disputing it. And how does that get disputed? How do they determine that you didn't actually freaking vote?
0: Right. It's just who's going to decide that?
1: It's the same thing about, we talk a lot about, you know, people being able to create evidence against a person now. We talk about this in regards to Trump and AI. It's the same thing. You're basically creating a cyber version of a person to go and vote, and then you have to prove you didn't that you didn't do it.
0: That's it. That's the
1: thing.
0: This
1: is not merely, you know, paper hacking or system hacking.
0: Nope.
1: This is taking all the information that can dig up, and I've been toying with AI for the past few weeks.
0: Uh-huh.
1: And you could find out anything about anybody practically at this point through ChatGPT. You know, I've looked up myself and to see what's, you know, what comes up when you plug it into AI. So it stands to reason that cheating an election would become much more streamlined, much more profound with the use of AI, which we already know. We're in an AI war, a race with China. So obviously their AI capacities are you know, extraordinary. So, yeah, sure, of course. And they probably had some of this technology, you know, before we even realized they had it.
0: Oh, but they've been doing this for years.
1: That's what I'm saying.
0: Trump
1: said, well, he goes all the way back to 2018.
0: Oh, yeah, before then. So yeah. Here's the thing. What the solution is to be primitive. I'm serious.
1: I agree.
0: So you have to go back to paper ballots.
1: Right.
0: You have to go back to same-day voting. You have to. The only, as the president has said consistently, the only excuses are you're in the military, you're on your deathbed, because even if you're sick, they can bring the paper ballot to your car. They offer to do that with my 91-year-old mother-in-law. We'll bring that out to the car for you, Miss Hooper. No, she wants to go inside. You got to go the same day. You got to fill out a paper ballot, and you got to show an ID. That's the answer. It's real primitive, but that's how you're going to fix it.
2: Look at Mexico. You get your thumb. You get painted, right? You have to do something with
1: Iran when they had their first election.
0: That's right. They got and they still do purple thumbs when they vote.
2: Okay, yeah, that's it.
0: Yeah, Iran.
1: This is. I'm going to bring in a pop culture reference here to kind of illustrate what you're talking about. There was a great show. Now there's an old show and a new version of it called Battlestar Galactica, where computers took over. You know, technology kind of did us in. And the only way we survived our own technology in that universe is you had to go back to phones with cords. People communicated with paper documents.
0: Serious.
1: Went back to paper documents. In other words, they went primitive, because primitive is the only thing that the technology itself cannot hack.
0: I'm serious.
1: And cannot manipulate.
0: That's what we got.
1: Oh, I agree.
0: And Donald Trump's been talking about it.
1: Paper ballots.
0: Got to do it.
1: Yeah.
0: And the same day. You got to show up.
1: Yeah.
0: And I don't care. Look, Constitution says first Tuesday. That's fine. But we can change that. I'm fine with it being a Saturday because everybody's off work. Make it a Saturday. Just pick a Saturday, whatever month you want it to be in. We'll all show up. We're going to have daylight savings so you can come till 9 o'clock at night in the daylight.
1: Right. It's true. Right.
0: So we're getting rid of that. We'll have daylight savings. And you show up and you vote on the same day on a piece of paper. Let's take a break. We'll come right back. More wear and rhyme. Let me tell you about Bjorn's. Talking about technology, man, you know, when you talk about Bjorn's, they are your home technology experts, and they have been your home technology experts now for 51 years. And back in the day, when I first started to do business with Bjorn's, it was mainly about the big TVs and about wonderful audio. So I bought one of those big box TVs, you know, the big screen was a huge box, took up half the living room, right? It was crazy. Nancy and I were living in a mobile home, and that thing took up half the living room in the mobile home. But then you bought those big old speakers, right? Gigantic speakers. Boom, boom, boom. Nah, the stuff is just so much different now. Those TVs are like 100 and some odd inches, and they're just about less than a half inch wide now. Hang on any wall you want it on. And the speakers are tiny little things, and they sound like you're in a concert hall. So you got that. But beyond that, they do so much more, from home theaters to whole home automation to home networking. Your home can basically run itself. You set it up. And it'll just do everything you want it to do. Lights on and off at a particular time. AC up and down at a particular time. Here comes the Roomba or whatever you do, vacuum cleaner you got. It's going to run around. All those things can be done, set up with whole home automation with Bjorn's. Stop on by and see them. It's drying out now, so you can go by and see my friends over there. 281 and Bitters at Bjorn's. Just Bjorn's. It is starting to dry out. Chance for shower this morning and sun and clouds a little bit later on today with a high of 90. And then here comes the sunshine, baby. You're going to have to mow the lawn about five times tomorrow just to get her done. Right now, 78 at KTSA.
8: Good morning. We're getting a couple of trouble spots. 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Got a stall on 35 southbound at New Braunfels on the Frontage Road, right lane blocked. And then on I-10 upper level eastbound at 35, that stall's been moved off the main lane off to the shoulder. On 35 southbound as you head out of the New Braunfels area, 337, getting reports of a stall causing a little bit of a delay. 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I'm Debbie Alcacer, KTSA, Time Saver Traffic.
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0: Stevie Wonder, it's 8:52. Just got a headline real quick from the Babylon Bee. Sure. Babylon Bee headline. Cockroach maintains composure despite making contact with a journalist.
1: That's perfect. You and I were just talking. Mom Donnie, they're doing a piece on this business with the landlords and rent freezes and all this stuff. And we were talking about this very bizarre press conference with him and this activist from some renters association with the Gilligan hat and the mask, calling eviction a form of violence. As I understand, it's already pretty hard to get evicted in a place like New York City. What he's talking about is making that even harder, and also freezing rent, which I'm not a, you know, economic genius, but I know how business works as far as the basic nuts and bolts of it. And you can't say to any, because if you're renting a property, you are involved in a business agreement of some kind, which is, I agree to pay you so much money to live in this building that you own, right?
0: Mm-hmm.
1: The market fluctuates constantly. You could no more say to a landlord, you have to keep your rent at this rate, than you could say to a person who owns a grocery store, which they're also basically trying to do in New York City. You could only charge so much for a loaf of bread or a jug of milk or what have you. It just doesn't operate that way because you have to be able to address changes in the economy, right? So if you start freezing rents, what the landlord associations are saying in New York is we won't be able to maintain our properties at all, because conversely, he's going to start holding them even more responsible for, I guess, physical issues with the property. So you're saying you can't raise the money because you have to make a profit, right? You don't just rent just to do it. You're renting a property to make a profit, so you have money to maintain the property. But then he's saying you can only charge so much for the rent, which means they won't have the money to maintain the property, who he's then going to penalize them for not maintaining the property. I mean, it's completely circular what they're doing with folks who are renters in New York. And it's all to trick people into supporting him. Because you hear, it's like a lot of socialism crap, right? Oh, I'd like my rent frozen at a certain rate and not have to worry about it going up. Just like I'd like free food, or I'd like this, or I'd like that. But you don't understand the economic impact of that throughout the entirety of the economy of New York City. You know a lot more about this. You've actually rented properties and stuff.
0: Here's what he's doing. First of all, you're right. I just want to back up into what you said a minute ago and support everything you just said, because you were right about the whole circular thing. He is setting up new rules that is going to make it impossible for independent owners to be able to maintain their properties. So one of the things, you're right, he's capping the rates at which they can increase property. And then, at the same time, he's raising the cost of doing business in New York City. So as your costs are going up, you can't pass those along to your tenants. Then he's coming in with inspectors, and he's making the rules so much higher as to what you must do to maintain your property that it's going to be an impossibility for you to financially be able to do that and keep it open. So when that happens, when you fall out of alignment with what he's demanding from you, he's coming and taking your property.
1: Yes.
0: Listen to me, folks. That's the key to this. It's not just he's going to come fine you or anything like that. No, he's not going to fine you. He's coming to take your property, and then he will run it as a collective. What does that sound like? What is that?
1: It's communism.
0: Thank you.
1: It's fascism. I mean, ultimately, according to this, and again, not being a financial genius, at some point, the New York City government is going to own every apartment building in the city. I mean, I think that's the ultimate goal, just like they want to own everything else.
0: Communism.
1: So it sounds great at the beginning, right? Oh, I'd love to have my rent frozen, right?
0: Right.
1: Oh, yeah, I'd like these guys to be held to a higher standard as far as maintaining this property. Right. Sounds lovely.
0: Yeah.
1: Until you look at the reality of what actually happens and what he actually wants to do.
0: And what do you say in communism? Everybody ends up eating out of the same dumpster.
1: Yes.
0: Everybody ends up eating out of the same dumpster in communism, except people like Mamdani, who is extremely wealthy, who came from a Muslim communist nation called Uganda, and he came here to spread it here. And not only is he doing it, but he's also gotten people elected now in Michigan. They're going to elect that guy up there, Colorado, and D.C. He's getting people elected to do the exact same thing.
1: It really is spreading like a cancer. I think Trump used the cancer metaphor a few weeks ago. Okay, it's really what it is. Well, especially when I look at Mamdani. Okay, I see a guy very much like Obama, except even more dangerous than Obama.
0: Very charismatic with that smile.
1: Oh, God.
0: All right, before we break, I have to play this real quick because Chuck Schumer, of course, I played that piece from Chuck Schumer a couple of days ago when he was on the on the Senate floor, and the man cut one. And so now there's been a bunch of memes. Well, he held a press conference yesterday, and he was asked about...
15: Senator.
16: ...invalidate the election certificates of Senator Ossoff.
15: Senator Jacob with TMZ, did you fart yesterday on the Senate floor?
0: And he just got
1: he
0: in the
1: didn't
0: van.
1: Answer it?
0: He got in the van and drove off. I can answer the question. Yes, he did. It was loud.
1: I reviewed the video even after I got home. Yeah. It's like, it definitely sounds like he cut one.
0: Oh,
1: man.
0: No, he let it go. He let it fly.
1: He even sort of chuckled, so he knew.
0: No, he did chuckle. Right after he cut it, he went.
1: He so, knew, man.
0: And why do men chuckle? Do women chuckle after they fart, Elaine?
1: Because my wife does.
0: Men do. You don't.
1: I didn't just say that, did I?
17: No.
0: You don't?
17: No.
0: No. Okay. I just wonder if it happens. Anyway,
1: we find it hilarious in my house.
0: Yeah, well, of course. Y'all probably have contests. More Warren Reimer coming up, KTSA.
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19: It's 9 o'clock at KTSA San Antonio. I'm John Cruz. At least two people dead as major flash flooding now subsiding. As the sun comes up, Kerrville resident Bill Beha describing the chaos.
20: Looks like God took something, a shake and bake, mixed it all up and threw it back down.
19: And Kerrville resident Sarah Branscombe saying it's all stirring up memories from last year's flooding.
21: I was thinking the other day when I crossed the bridge that everything looks so much better now than it had. And here we are again.
19: The Kerr County Sheriff's Office says the Guadalupe destroying a mobile home in Kerrville, killing one resident, and an elderly man in Uvalde County dying after floodwater swept his car away as he tried to cross a roadway. More than 230 water rescues performed over 5 days. It happened again.
22: It happened again. Unbelievable.
19: That is a member of the Centerpoint Volunteer Fire Department as the Guadalupe crested there midday Thursday, once again damaging that firehouse. In Uvalde County, nearly 28 inches of rain falling over 3 days. Uvalde resident Jose Maldonado once again looking over flood damage to his trailer home.
23: I'm pretty sure hopefully we can get all together and get it all taken care of.
19: 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In other news, the Lavaca County Sheriff's Office says Precinct 2 Justice of the Peace Travis Hill is now dead after his arrest for three felonies. The Texas Rangers arrested Hill on Saturday for solicitation of prostitution and sexual assault. But on Thursday, authorities went to Gonzales County to arrest Hill again. Hill reportedly killed himself during that encounter with arresting officers. No other details have been released. We may now know the source of the outbreak of cyclosporiasis that's made thousands of people sick across the country.
24: The outbreak of the severe stomach bug spreading across the country has now been linked to shredded iceberg lettuce served at Taco Bell locations in 5 states, Michigan, Ohio, Indiana, Kentucky, and West Virginia.
19: Correspondent Hannah Bata, a source saying that lettuce came from a single supplier in Mexico. Taco Bell replacing the lettuce within 24 hours. AG Ken Paxton's campaign says he will debate State Rep. James Tallarico for the U.S. Senate seat. Tallarico challenging Paxton on Thursday. They both accepted an invitation from three Texas media groups for televised debates. The two candidates in a heated race that's attracted record fundraising. The West Texas town of Marfa getting a movie theater once again. Anna Raw and Corbett Jones from Austin bought the Palace Theater last month there. The pair run a production company that makes documentaries. The Palace was built in 1905 and hasn't shown movies in Marfa for about 50 years. The couple says they plan to show movies in about 12 to 18 months. Your KTSA Stevens Roofing AccuWeather forecast, mainly clouds, a few light showers here and there, mainly to the west of the area. We'll stay cloudy and then sun this afternoon, a high of 90 degrees. We'll stay partly cloudy tonight, low of 76 for Saturday, mainly sunny and 91. Right now, light showers in Uvalde County and Bexar County, cloudy and 78 at San Antonio Severe Weather Station. I'm John Cruz. Stay connected with News Talk 550 KTSA and FM 107.1.
3: Good morning. Working a couple of trouble spots. This report sponsored by Mothers Against Drunk Driving. 1604 southbound before you get to Kitty Hawk. Got some debris in the roadway. Left lane blocked. 35 on the frontage road, southbound at North New Braunfels. That stall is taking up a right lane. And on 90 eastbound Nogalitos, disabled vehicle, they moved that off to the shoulder. For victims of drunk and drug driving, your grief is unique. 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
0: One more hour in this week, Mr. Rima.
1: One more hour.
0: What am I sort of? I've got some quick hits I want to go through.
1: Yes.
0: But before I do that, you know how I set you up?
1: Yes.
0: I'm going to do that with Jimmy.
1: Okay.
0: Okay. Because here's the deal.
2: I'm ready.
0: I've been saying I'm going to buy the 4X hoodie. It's a MAGA hoodie. For who?
2: For Lurch.
0: That's it. What?
2: Well, we can't call him Lurch anymore.
0: All right.
1: Who's Lurch?
2: Fetterman.
1: Fetterman. Right.
0: He's a Fetterman boy over here.
2: I'm a Fettercrat.
0: Yeah, he is. Really
1: I
0: is.
1: Am, too. I like that dude.
2: Like, if he was seriously running, I would want to listen to
0: now.
2: Him.
0: Hold on. I'm going to set you up. So here he is. There's a Republican senator and a Democrat senator from Pennsylvania.
1: Mm.
0: He's the Democrat. So he has teamed up now with the Republican senator, and they're doing fundraising together. This is advancing this whole, you know, sub-speak that he's going to switch. He's going to switch parties. He's going to come on over. And I will buy the hoodie.
1: Me too.
0: But he was asked about the anti-Israel stance that the Democrat Party is about to make an official position of their party. Get this. The Democrat Party, because of these... Mm-hmm. Communists, they're about to make it official that they're anti-Israel, the Democrat Party.
1: Wow.
0: And he was asked about that.
5: I always expressed my dismay the way the Democratic Party continues to turn their back on Israel. So I've said that publicly, like that's my red line. If Democratic Party becomes official anti-Israel, then that's when I would force me out.
0: Get ready for John Fetterman. I don't know if he's going to come on over and be a Republican or if he would, you know, caucus with the independents, but get ready for him to bail on those Democrats.
1: He'll go unaffiliated probably, at least at the beginning.
2: He'll also screw up an impeachment vote.
0: Yes, he will.
2: Yes, he will.
1: Oh, yeah.
0: Yes, he will. Yes, because he has...
2: How many more years does he have on his term?
0: Four?
1: No.
0: I think he's two. I'm trying to remember when he went in, because we were in the whole fog of the, first of all, we're in the fog of COVID, and then he had the stroke.
2: He gets six years, right?
0: Right, and I believe he's got two left after this mid-year term.
2: Yeah, that makes sense.
0: I think he's done four. So, but he's got the you-know-whats to vote for Donald Trump in an impeachment deal.
1: Mm.
0: But I would look for him to even leave the Democrat Party and head on into independent land out there where he's just a roving dude. And I'm going to, I'll give you another guy from that part of the world. I'll give you another one from that part of the world that was one of my favorite senators of all time. I was blessed to meet him in Washington, D.C., Joseph Lieberman.
1: Oh, yeah.
0: Lieberman.
2: Oh, yeah. He was great.
0: He was just awesome. Awesome.
2: Like, Republicans couldn't get mad at Joe.
0: No, I loved him.
1: Well, one of the arguments one of the observations you hear from a lot of folks, and I've known a few folks, older folks, who have said the same thing, and that an old school Democrat from the 60s, 50s, 70s is more like a modern day Republican than they are like a modern Democrat, because they've gone to such extremes.
0: I've said it over and over again. John Kennedy would not be welcome in today's...
1: No, he wouldn't.
0: Well, look at his nephew, okay? His nephew's not welcome in the Democrat Party.
1: John Kennedy would have been considered largely conservative by today's standards.
0: He would be in the Republican Party.
1: Yeah.
0: I'm telling you, John Kennedy would be a Republican today. And so that's where we are.
1: I don't see Fetterman going all the way over to the GOP.
0: I don't see that happening.
1: Unaffiliated, he'd be free. He'd tackle any issue he would want to, is from any perspective he'd want to. It kind of fits him ideologically. So I don't know. I mean, let me break it down for me. Okay? If he did not become a Republican and he did go unaffiliated or independent, what could he not do because he's not part of an official party?
0: Nothing.
1: There's nothing, right?
0: Nothing. I mean, he'll have all the power Let me back that up. If he was going to sit on a committee, if, you know, Chuck Schumer's back in charge and he gets on a committee, then they would take him off the committee. They wouldn't let him serve on a committee. So that would happen.
2: He could also.
0: But so what?
1: Right. It's not like the damn committees do anything.
0: He can go around and break a lot of stuff on his own. That's what we need. We need guys in there that are going to break a lot of stuff.
2: He could also be the open the floodgate to give other Democrats the motivation to go independent.
12: And Republicans, too.
1: And Republicans, too.
0: Well, that's fine.
2: If they were all independents, I'd be cool with that.
0: Well, that's what I am. I don't wear a jersey.
1: We were never intended, and you can correct me if I'm wrong on my take on the history of the Founding Fathers and what was in their heads in our days. We were never intended to be a system that was dominated by two political parties.
0: And that you had a team that you just died for.
1: Yeah, it was never meant to be that.
0: No. All right, let's get Christian in here. Christian Blood, our news director, has been in Kerrville covering the situation up there. And Christian, we now see the receding water. You're able to drive around Kerrville now. The Guadalupe is going down there, although it's coming downstream, and we had people in Spring Branch that were mandatorily evacuated last night in the Spring Branch Middle School. That water is continuing toward Canyon Lake, which is 17 feet down, so this is probably going to cap off Canyon Lake this weekend, and I don't know if it's going to get to 100%, but it probably will. I think it probably is going to get close. So anyway, how are things in the Texas Hill Country this morning?
6: Well, not so fast on being able to drive around because we still have a number of roads. You are correct on the river going down. So I think the immediate threat as far as the water itself, that is going away. But there's a lot of debris. There is some road damage, some smaller landslides that are creating minor complications. But we still have two or three bridges that are closed, most notably the Sydney Baker Bridge, which is right outside downtown. That's kind of the main bridge going over Lewis Hayes Park. Now, yesterday when we went home around 7:30, I think I talked to you guys, we could see from that parking garage we were in that police were closing that bridge. And we didn't know why, because we could already see the river going down. What we couldn't see was that a large recovery barge is what it's being described as. I didn't know we had barges on this
0: part. Yes, you do. Yeah.
6: So this got knocked loose. It floated downriver and it ran into one of those big, thick concrete pillar walls that support that bridge. So this is why they closed the bridge. They want to inspect the bridge to make sure that there's no structural damage. And if there is, that could mean repairs. If there is damage, then we can't really say how long that bridge might be closed. And that's key because that's a main thoroughfare. You have other options, and they're going to get that cleaned up. But, like I said, the danger factor is gone. But if you're coming to Kerrville, if you live up here, you're already realizing that with cleanup underway, things will improve. But concerning bridges, we may have some issues on one or two of these locations. So you may be needing to look at detours, throughout the weekend and maybe in the days.
0: Have you made it down to the river yet to see what it's doing and how it's flowing now this morning?
6: I have not done so myself, but I've heard from reliable sources here. It's described as way down. As a matter of fact, that recovery barge, that barge we're talking about, that may end up just sitting on the ground.
0: Yeah.
6: Because usually at that point, that Sydney Baker Bridge that has gotten so much attention for the fourth last year, and then, of course, yesterday morning, that river basin is probably from one side to the other, probably close to 300 yards wide.
0: Yeah.
6: And when the river fills it completely, it's something to behold. But on an average day, Trey, as you know, that river's down to kind of a trickle.
0: Yep.
6: I can throw a rock easily from one end of the, to the other. You're
0: one
6: talking
0: side of the other,
6: 120 feet, no big deal. So I'm curious as to what's going to happen to the barge that may or may not. I'm going to go down to get photos. I'm working on a story we'll post on KTSA.com here in a little bit.
0: Okay.
6: But I think we're going to have a barge sitting on the ground. I may be wrong, but I think that's what's
0: going on. I hear you. We'll look for that story. Thank you, Kristen. I appreciate it very much. Two other things I want to get to real quick. Clean up from yesterday. Former Marine William Upman arrested. He was the one that said Donald Trump is the Antichrist and needs to die. Remember?
1: Oh, yeah.
0: We talked about him.
1: He got kicked out. Right. He did get right. Uh-huh. I did see that. Yeah.
0: He got arrested in Jacksonville, Florida yesterday for threats against the president. Remember, we were saying that we hope he gets arrested. He should be arrested. Well, they went yesterday, last night, actually, and arrested
1: and
0: Mr.
1: picked him up. Well, good. That was an actual threat to the president.
0: Of course it was.
1: If you or I did that, we'd be arrested, too.
0: Right. And also, we talked yesterday about how these left-wing jerks are trying to get an ICE agent killed. Remember?
1: Yeah.
0: We're saying that over and over again.
1: But
0: that's their next step. They were enticing ICE agents to attack people by driving their cars at them, and then the ICE agent would have to respond with his gun. Now they've flipped the script, and they're trying to kill ICE agents. They're inspiring people to kill ICE agents. Well, there was an attempt at that last night in Phoenix, Arizona. There were gunshots that were fired at the ICE headquarters in Phoenix, Arizona, and investigations underway. All right, before we take a break, though, I have this beautiful video that I came across about 2 days ago, and again, it's one of those stories that we couldn't get to because of the weather coverage.
1: Right.
0: But the Blue Angels in Pensacola, Florida, I used to do fill-in at a radio station Dave and Mary Hoxing own in Pensacola, right there in that beautiful stretch of the beach. It's just gorgeous in Pensacola. But that's where the Blue Angels are housed. That's their home base. You can go out there any day of the week and see a Blue Angels air show because they're practicing over the ocean. Well, this video has been released now, and it's amazing. These guys fly down the beach, and I'm telling you, from wingtip to sand, probably 10 feet.
1: I saw that.
0: Did you
1: that.
0: See that?
1: Yeah, I did.
0: They turned it on its side, man, and all these people are cheering and jumping up and down, and it's great patriotism. These guys are not going to hurt you. They are the best of the best when it comes to aviators.
1: Wasn't there some Yahoo that was complaining about it or something like that?
0: Well, the Democrats.
1: Right.
0: That's what I hear when I hear And the Secretary of Destruction said this.
7: Florida, that's being called a low-altitude pass by that jet. Now, keep in mind there were no injuries from it, but the Navy officials initially said there would be a safety review after that pass. Writing, during an aerial maneuver, an aircraft flew lower than standard profiles, resulting in a disturbance on the beach that affected civilian chairs and umbrellas. A lot of hats went flying as well. A number of the people on that beach said they were thrilled by what they saw.
8: When they fly close and blow the tents up.
10: That was a first.
8: Incredible.
10: That was good.
8: They're showing out.
7: Secretary of War Hegseth has already weighed in. He said the flyovers will continue until morale improves.
1: Nice.
0: That's
2: so
0: it.
2: They went below the hard deck.
0: Oh, they did. I mean, and so boys, he says, go back out there and do it again. In fact, I might pin something on you for doing it. So that's good.
1: That's excellent.
0: These guys are the best of the best.
1: I know.
0: They're not going to hurt you. And if it blew your cap off, good enough.
1: They used to do flyovers in D.C. every year when I was a kid.
0: Sure.
1: You know, you'd go see them. And
11: they're
1: all hot, and Elaine wants them all. And it's just the thing about jet airplanes like that, because I rode in one once, is they're so precise far as what you can make them do.
0: Yeah, it's
1: Show Elaine.
0: Yeah,
1: show
0: her
1: the
0: video of this guy doing it, because here they go. see where he is? Look at that. Do you want to see that again? I'll show it to you again. Here we go. So, yeah, you could feel that one down deep in your bones.
2: Elaine, do you need to bum a smoke? You okay?
1: You want a nap and a sandwich?
11: She
1: got the vapors.
11: Can't even see them.
0: More Warren Reimer coming up. KTSA, chance for a shower this morning. Sun and clouds later. I've already seen the sun today. Sun and clouds later. High about 90. Sunny tomorrow and Sunday, 92 and 94. Right now, 77 at KTSA.
13: Good morning. As you head into your midday commute, 1604 southbound, before you get to Kitty Hawk, some debris in the roadway, left lane, Universal City area. 35 Frontage Road southbound at New Braunfels, that's a stall, right lane. And I-10 upper level eastbound at 35, that stall now off to the shoulder. I'm Debbie Alcocer, KTSA, Time Saver Traffic.
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1: Hey, Sean, you know, I know that we're pretty deep into the summer. 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
0: 922, where in Ryman? Mr. Ryman, go right ahead, sir.
1: Well, just, I got a kind of an interesting, funny story. Well, sort of funny, depending on who you're, what your part in the story is. But just very briefly also, just so people know, if you didn't see the president last night, he talked about election corruption and fraud, and China largely being responsible for using AI to hack into our systems and get people to vote who didn't actually vote, and all that information. I just want to keep putting this out there. The four sets of documents are available at whitehouse.gov. The president spoke for about 40 minutes last night. They talk about election machines, voting machines that have been compromised. I think you and I both were not surprised by this. Maybe we were a little surprised by the scope of it, the extent to which the Chinese were paying large amounts of money to people in our own media and within our own political system.

0: Okay, remember the first book of Jim Croce.
1: Don't pull the mask off the old Lone Ranger.
0: Don't pull the mask off the old Lone Ranger. And don't grab a bull's tail. In Spain, in Pamplona, they did the running of the bulls, and they had they do several of these. They are at the San Fermín Festival. I don't know if I'm pronouncing it correctly or not. But it's one of their running of the bulls. Now, I have a person that used to be in my life that did this, you know, where they let them through the streets. And people, you know, you run with the bulls, you know, if that's what you're into. This one, it looked like it was in some kind of an enclosed arena. At least it started there. The video out of the San Fermín Festival is interesting because apparently one of the things you don't do when the bull is running, most people try to stay behind the bull and kind of run along with the bull. You let the bull go where it wants to go, but you don't yank on its tail. Or some people will grab the bull's tail so the bull will drag them. But it screws up the bull. They get disoriented and they start lunging at people. It makes them very upset.
1: And this wasn't a guy participating in the run. This was just a spectator who stepped out and grabbed the tail. So yeah,
0: these are all matadors, I assume, in this particular setting or whatever they are.
1: They run.
0: They run with the bulls.
1: They're runners.
0: This was somebody, a spectator. But yeah, he went up and he grabbed the bull's tail. Bull dragged him for a little while, then freaked out. But it didn't end well for that guy because, again, there are rules against this. And all the other dudes, like, pounced on the guy and started beating the crap out of him, man.
1: Well, and you know what happens when you yank on the tail of a bull? Something comes out. It's called bull shizzle. You're covered in bull shizzle.
0: I need the gig, Trey. You made me a little nervous there. No,
2: or, you can grab at it and reach for something else instead of a tail.
0: Yeah, that would really upset the bull.
1: That's the last thing you want to grab on a bull.
0: Well, yeah. You know, is that something you'd ever want? Maybe you and I are already kind of past the place where we should be running with any bulls for any reason.
1: I ain't running the bull. No way, man.
0: That's not one of those things I've ever had any desire to do. You know what I mean?
1: I ranched and I was on the business end of bulls, Sean. You don't want anything to do with them.
0: I don't want
1: to
0: run.
1: You want nothing to do with them.
0: I don't want to run. There's two things I don't want to do that were like a big deal when I was younger that people wanted to do. I don't want to go to India.
1: Yeah.
0: And secondly,
1: I
0: don't want to go to India and get my mind expanded.
1: You said it about buffaloes the other day. That's 3,000 pounds of muscle. That's what a bull is.
0: A bull is
1: 3,000 pounds of solid steel muscle.
0: With sharp, pointy things coming out of its head. You know, so no, I don't think running with a bull is something I want to do anytime soon.
3: My buddy's done it twice.
0: Yeah. Did he enjoy it? Was it fun for him?
3: Yes, he loves it.
1: Good for him.
0: What's the rush? I guess just because of the...
3: Just to say you've done it.
1: And you survived.
3: And he was...
0: Proximity to danger.
3: He's a big Hemingway fan.
0: Oh,
3: so there
0: no.
3: was some stuff with that.
0: That'll always mess you up.
1: Hi.
0: The Hemingway thing.
1: I'm running with the Hemingway bulls.
2: Huh? I'm going to go running with the bulls.
0: Right.
3: It's a lot more manlier than that.
1: Oh, it is. It's totally.
0: Well, again, he invoked Hemingway, and it's kind of a macho trip.
3: But didn't he do that and write about
0: many times.
3: It?
0: Yes, he did. Yes, he did. Yeah. And he was into bullfighting. He liked to watch it and go. And he,
3: so
0: then he'd have his 9-hour margarita lunches.
1: Yes.
2: But
1: I'm just telling you, man, you don't want anything to do with a bull. If you've ever met a bull face-to-face, ooh, man, ooh, no
0: way.
1: Dude,
0: I don't want to run with a cow, okay? I'm not, let alone a bull.
2: No way. So you watch your and you can't milk a bull.
0: No, you can't.
1: Have you ever tried?
0: You could try, but it's not going to end well for you.
3: Could be profitable.
1: You know what? We made money from Classic Junior.
3: Yes, you do. You can make
1: per
3: money.
1: Straw. You make several thousands of dollars per straw.
0: But what's that straw? What do you mean?
1: But we had machines that did that.
3: For DNA, Sean.
0: What is what?
3: DNA from the male.
1: You sell straw sperm, and they inseminate other cows.
0: Oh God!
1: But like you do it, Sean.
3: You make a lot of money.
2: Like they do for the racehorses, right?
1: Yes. Yeah.
3: Bingo.
1: We had one of the most Red McCombs on Classic. We had Classic Junior, and we would sell straws and make our year off of a couple of straws. Yes.
0: Well.
1: Yes,
0: like circling back.
1: Somebody wanted to know.
2: Babies running around.
1: Little Classic Junior babies all over.
0: Just
1: the place.
0: circle back around to the original story. What I do is I run with the squirrels.
1: That's right.
0: I go in the backyard. I let the squirrels go.
1: More Warren Rama coming up. KTSA.
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1: Hey, it's Sean, and a few minutes ago I told you about the $89 AC tune-up from John Wayne, which even though we're deep into the summer, you can still get your AC unit tuned up in this way. 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
8: 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We'll check the latest evacuations and radar scan coming up. New details about the SAPD officer arrested on Wednesday for injury to a child. And we may now know the source of that stomach illness causing grief for thousands. Those stories and much more coming up at the top of the hour.
9: Good morning. As you head into your midday commute, we are in good shape. 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Some debris in the roadway left lane and a stall at 90 eastbound at Nogalitos that's off to the right shoulder. Otherwise, all our major freeway systems right now looking good. 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I'm Debbie Alcacer, KTSA Time Saver Traffic.
2: The brothers Johnson, they were cool. They dressed up all in the same clothes, those leisure suits with a high collars, long collars.
1: Who are they?
2: The brothers Johnson.
1: The brothers Johnson,
2: that's
1: they're
2: who
1: called?
2: That's this group here. This was from 1979. It's called Stomp. Yeah. It's Funky Friday. And I listen to the man who's the alto. Do it. Time for the weekend, Mr. Rima.
1: I concur.
2: Yeah.
1: We're almost there.
2: We got it. Okay.
10: This was a good one to roller skate to.
2: Oh, yeah, man. Skate land east. All regular skate in a regular direction. Yeah.
1: Okay. Rock on.
2: Anyway, we could do this all day.
1: Yeah, we could.
2: But we're not going to. Just so we're clear. Because the people on YouTube are going, why are y'all? Because they can't hear.
1: What's
2: it on
1: wrong
2: YouTube.
1: With their heads?
2: Yeah. So anyway, we talked a couple of things about the president's speech last night. We covered a lot of ground on it. There's a lot more. It's on my X account at Trey Ware Show if you want to see it. But Brian Stelter over at CNN admitted what the president has been saying and what we've been saying. I've been calling them paid actors, right?
1: Right.
2: Paid actors.
1: Yes, you
2: that
1: have.
2: That
1: yes.
2: China is paying them or somebody's paying them. And so Brian Stelter on CNN admitted to it as to why they did not carry the president's speech.
11: He did the same thing as this network, CNN, last night. The newsrooms monitored the speech, evaluated what was actually newsworthy, looked at the documents Trump was...
2: The president of the United States spoke.
1: What was actually newsworthy? Like, all of it,
2: yeah.
1: Schmuck.
11: And then reported on what happened. NBC and ABC...
2: Now listen to what he's telling you. He is telling you that they watched it, and then they told you what was said. Instead of just showing you what was said, instead of just, here's the president, listen to what he said. I'm going to tell you what he said.
11: As this network, CNN, last night, the newsrooms monitored the speech, evaluated what was actually newsworthy, looked at the documents Trump was declassifying, and then reported on what happened.
2: How about a little 1984?
1: Yeah, it's a little Orwellian, you know.
2: We'll tell you what the news
1: because
2: is.
1: I think the way we presented it earlier is precisely what happened, okay? The networks didn't show it. CNN didn't show it because they didn't want the morons that still watch those networks in that cable station to see it for themselves because then when they're, you know, discerning what's newsworthy and what's not, they can pretty much tell you any freaking thing they want to tell you about it. And what they said was, oh, it's a bunch of lies. Oh, yeah, that's not true. Oh, yeah, blah, blah. You know, but again, if you guys are so confident in your news discernment,
2: yeah,
1: show it.
2: Right. So
1: then you tell us what was newsworthy or not.
2: That's right. That's right. Okay, so we're talking about the Save America Act and showing a photo ID to vote.
1: Right.
2: We have given... I don't know, thousands maybe of examples of things in everyday American life that you have to show. If you want to go see Barack Obama's ugly thing in Chicago,
1: right.
2: You have to show an ID to get on the grounds. Okay.
1: Yeah.
2: So Abigail Jackson, she works for Caroline Leavitt at the White House.
1: Mm-hmm.
2: She was on TV just a while ago, a story that we talked about just yesterday. She made it relatable to the Save America Act. Listen.
12: Citizenship, ending mass mail-in balloting. And Democrats have already said the quiet part out loud. They've said that if the Save America Act passes, they're not going to win another election. Why would that be? Why would securing our elections prevent Democrats from winning? And, you know, I saw a tweet yesterday from Olive Garden, of all places, that in order to take advantage of their never-ending pasta pass, you have to show voter ID. And I thought, that's weird. Olive Garden takes pasta pass security more seriously than Democrats are taking election security.
2: Isn't that the best of the best? They just came out with their never-ending pasta deal. Cost you $100 today. They just and you get to $10,000 or whatever it is for $100. You can just eat all you want to, and so, but you have to show a photo ID. You have to show a photo ID to go to Olive Garden
1: to get a bowl of Alfredo. Okay,
2: but not to vote.
1: Not to freaking vote.
2: Go.
1: No, I mean that's it right there. Look, and look, as far, again, as far as the photo ID, and I am repeating myself because I say this every time it comes up, okay? The argument is that it's an unfair burden on certain people, right? It's an undue burden on black people, on Hispanics, on, you know, whomever, okay? Even though, as we point out, every time this comes up, you need a photo ID to do all kinds of stuff in our country.
2: To eat spaghetti.
1: To eat spaghetti. I don't know anything about this, but they sell these new THC-infused drinks at Circle K, okay? I saw a guy ahead of the line of me buy one of these. You have to show a photo ID to buy that, to buy something at a Circle K. You gotta show a photo ID to buy a six-pack of beer. Sometimes you got to show a photo ID to buy a pack of smokes, okay? But it's somehow magically, it's only a burden when you have to show it to vote.
2: Right?
1: It doesn't make any logical sense. There's an inherent insult to black people, especially because the argument is it's racist. You're trying to keep black people from voting. Women, they're trying to keep them from voting because I guess they're just too stupid to come up with a photo ID to vote. It's a ridiculous argument. And that's why, as Trump said this last night, the only reason you would be against voter ID is because you want to cheat.
2: Now, I don't want to. You're right. I don't want to end the week without doing this story.
1: Oh,
2: we have to do one more here before we start to head to the door.
1: Sure.
2: Marco Rubio gave a speech yesterday, and he was talking about left-wing violence in around the world.
1: Right,
2: okay?
1: Right.
2: Because they're actually killing people around the world.
1: He was actually doing that live when we're still on the air
2: yesterday.
1: That's
2: right. Yeah. And so he talked about an industry of extremism. Come in form of these think tanks, these consultants, ideological prejudice is what they do. How many times we said, like in the tranny community, they have weaponized the tranny community
1: certainly.
2: And all that stuff. The left is, and the way it's presented in colleges, and this is why I can't stand colleges, they present it as the left, when they blow something up or when they shoot somebody or when they attack an ICE agent or something, the left is doing it for justice. It's justifiable. If somebody on the right, which doesn't happen, but if somebody on the right were to do that, well, that's just out-and-out white supremacy and violence. And Marco Rubio was talking about that yesterday. He said, we're no longer going to tolerate left-wing violence in our country. So let's talk about Little Miss Canada. And this is, by the way,
1: man.
2: And it's on my X account if you want to see it. It's a left-wing woman with her super left-wing husband who has been posting anti-Trump stuff since he was born. And she's an illegal alien. She came into the country and her visa expired and she overstayed her visa. And she was, first let me say, to me, I believe this was a complete setup for clicks. That her old man wanted clicks on his account, so he had his wife go over and slap snot out of a teenage girl who was wearing Trump stuff and then made this big deal about it when she was arrested.
1: She did strike. I mean, like,
2: she hit her.
1: You hit one of my girls that way,
2: and you're going to find tough getting up off the ground.
1: You're
2: going to have a hard time getting up. So anyway, you know, she should be prosecuted. She should be behind bricks and bars. It was all about just, you know, getting clicks for the old man. But this is how crazy these people are. They're absolutely certifiably nuts. That's crazy.
1: I agree. Yeah.
2: You walk up to a teenage girl and slap her?
1: Well, it almost makes it worse that they would be doing this for the clicks. So you're telling me you're going to justify hitting a minor, physically assaulting a minor?
2: It's horrible.
1: Because you want the attention? Because you want to get the clicks? I mean, that's even worse than just being somebody who's unhinged and you see something you don't like and start smacking somebody. That's bad enough. But if you're doing it with the idea that you're going to draw attention to yourself,
2: don't you think that's why they did it?
1: That's even worse.
2: That's why they did it.
1: Well, yeah. I mean, nobody knows who the hell these people are. They're talking about them now all of a sudden. They live in New Jersey.
2: Right.
1: And they were at one of the beach areas. And, you know, I read what we, that's the story we've been trying to get to all week. A grown-ass woman laying her hands on a teenage girl because she was wearing MAGA sweatpants and a MAGA hat.
2: Yep.
1: You know, again, you hear me say this all the time. Who do you have to be?
2: Yep.
1: But that comes up as an option in any way, shape, or form for any reason. So, yeah, I wouldn't try that in Texas.
13: Don't try it with one of mine.
1: I wouldn't try that. Not one of mine either. I mean, I wouldn't try that around here. But she has been arrested, I believe. Yeah, she's right.
13: She was arrested.
1: She was arrested. She's facing charges.
13: And they're talking about deporting her. Let her serve time in jail before you deport her.
1: I would.
13: Take her straight to jail.
1: Put her in a cell for a little while before you send her back north.
13: Put her in community in a cell and make sure she's with some other mamas of teenage girls
1: right,
13: in there.
1: Right, what are you in here for? Slapping somebody's kid? Oh, it's going to be a long night for you.
13: Yeah, let's have a discussion. All right, so they had one last thing before the break. They had a debate last night with the guys who are running to replace Graham Plattner. Now, they've already decided who it's going to be.
1: But
13: one of them is Maine Democrat Ashley Webb. Ashley is not really Ashley. Ashley pretends to be Ashley.
1: Oh, no. Trans.
13: And so Ashley was asked what qualifies you to be a United States senator.
14: Ashley Webb, what qualifications do you have to serve in the U.S. Senate?
15: Oh, I ran for office several times. Didn't win, but I did run. And then I'm a songwriter, and then I write my own books, and then it's suppose my transparency, I wouldn't lie to the people and I wouldn't deceive the people like we're being deceived right now. Like,
13: I think you qualify. I think you, I would vote for you. I think you make it. You are now a United States Senator.
1: So that's a dude living as a woman.
13: You want to see him? Her?
1: No.
13: Okay.
1: But
13: no, you really don't.
1: I've seen
13: you
1: enough.
13: Really don't.
16: But can you tell?
1: I don't want to come
13: take a look.
1: I don't want to hear some tranny idiot talking about transparency. Okay. You're not being transparent if you're a dude and you're living as a woman. You know what I mean? We can kind of tell by the voice, dude. You know? That person's all about transparency. Well, that's great.
13: He's got long hair. He's got makeup on. And he's wearing a muumuu.
15: Several times. Didn't win, but he did run. And then I'm a songwriter, and I write my own books. And what? Suppose my transparency.
13: Yeah, your transparency does it all, right?
1: I write my own books. I don't think I have any.
13: Do you want to be a senator?
1: No, I have no business being a senator.
13: More Wear and Rhyme coming up, KTSA. Chance of showers this morning and then sun and clouds later today and about 90. Sunny tomorrow and Sunday and the next day and the next day and the next day and the next day. 77 now, KTSA.
9: Good morning. As you head into your midday commute, we are in good shape. 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Some debris in the roadway left lane and a stall at 90 eastbound at Nogalitos that's off to the right shoulder. Otherwise, all our major freeway systems right now looking good. 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I'm Debbie Alcacer, KTSA Time Saver Traffic.
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13: I have a question for you in the form of a poem.
1: Yes?
13: How much poo would you go through to get a do? How'd I do?
1: That's actually pretty good. I think
13: how much poo would you go through to get a do?
1: I got to do the syllable count, but I think that's damn near a haiku.
13: Is it? Is it close?
1: It might be a haiku.
13: I'm hanging out with you way too much.
1: I'd have to count the syllables.
13: How much poo would you go through to get a do?
1: I'm a classicist when it comes to haiku.
13: Yes, you are.
1: The syllable count's got to be correct.
13: Sure. 1 year ago today, we were talking about this.
23: All right, come on. You're okay? Uh-oh, what? Either they're having an affair or they're just very shy.
13: That was at a Coldplay concert.
1: Right. 1 year ago.
13: Can you believe how fast time goes, man?
1: I'm getting used to it because the clock do speed up the older you get. I can't believe that's been a year. And, you know, this was on the heels of the tragic flooding from last year. And this was a big story. This dominated the news cycle for a couple of days. And as we later found out, a lot of it was kind of, you know, it wasn't exactly what it was sort of presented as.
13: No,
1: I mean,
13: they were
1: both separated.
13: They were separated and they were getting divorced and they were having a consensual relationship.
1: Right, right.
13: That's a couple on Kiss Cam at the Coldplay concert.
1: And people were talking about Coldplay, which people don't talk about Coldplay nearly as much as they used to. I did say at the time, and I will repeat myself on this, Coldplay is totally mistress music, though. I will say that. It's mistress music. It is.
13: What is mistress music?
1: Mistress music is the music you play for the person that you're not married to.
13: Oh. Okay.
1: In other words, those people they caught on the Kiss Cam probably, you know, they were legitimately both separated apparently, right?
13: At the time. They were, yes.
1: But guaranteed there are other couples in that crowd who weren't. Because they're listening to Coldplay. Plus, I can't stand Gwyneth Paltrow, and every time I hear about Coldplay, she pops into my brain.
13: Why? Okay.
1: She was married to Chris Martin.
13: Oh, okay. Sorry.
1: Oh, you knew that? You didn't know that?
13: I promise you I didn't.
1: Well, she was, but...
13: I saw her...
1: Yeah, you got out of that one. Good on you, buddy.
13: I saw her in Shakespeare in Love, and that was it for me.
1: she's an okay actor. She's not great actress. I mean, I Shakespeare in Love, since we stumbled upon that topic. Shakespeare in Love won the Oscar for the best picture. She got best actor. And it wasn't the best movie of that year.
13: Sorry.
1: Oh, that was me. Sorry. I got to eat something after.
13: Yes.
1: I get off here. That was the same movie that actually Elizabeth came out with Cate Blanchett, which was a much better movie than Shakespeare in Love, which was basically a rom-com in funny pants.
13: What was the guy's name? Ben what? That was the lead in that?
1: Oh, he was
13: J-Lo's husband.
0: Right? Ben Affleck.
1: No, Ben Affleck was in that, but the main actor was Ralph Fiennes. His brother.
13: I just remember Ben Affleck.
0: She was better in Emma and Sliding Doors.
13: Okay.
1: Sliding Doors wasn't a bad movie.
13: You guys have lost me totally.
0: And Emma is really, it's kind of like Jane Austen inspired.
1: Oh, right.
13: I'm lost. I'm totally lost. Sorry. I don't know.
1: You're not up on pop culture, are you, Trey?
13: No. Well, not from that time. I was watching.
1: But yeah, the year ago, that was a fast year. Because we're also, I mean, think about what was going on. I look at all the Facebook posts from this time last year, and we were all posting about
13: children.
1: We were posting about, you know, drives for people to drop off food and supplies and clothing for folks.
13: Yeah.
1: We were still pretty heavy into the relief efforts from the Guadalupe this time last year.
13: All the stuff that we talked about this morning is on my X account at Trey Ware Show, and more stuff we didn't get to. The videos of the jets flying along the beach,
1: that's
13: on there if you want to see that, and all that other stuff. Just go over there. You can see all the stuff. I always post it on there so you can go see it for yourself. I did want to mention this one because I don't know if this guy's just – we call him an attention hog, which he truly is, but – Don Lemon is on a podcast yesterday.
1: Oh, God.
13: And he said, I'm thinking about it. I'm seriously considering because not a day goes by that somebody doesn't tell me that I should. So I'm giving it strong consideration.
1: What, running for office?
13: Running for president in 28.
1: Oh, sit down.
0: First gay black president.
1: Sit down, Lemon.
13: No, he wouldn't. he would be the second one.
1: I concur.
13: The second gay black president.
1: No, guys like that.
13: And there's no good in being number two.
1: I bet guys like that. Right. Guys like that run around telling everybody, yeah, people keep telling me I should run for president, when in reality, nobody is bringing up to that guy that he should run for president.
13: Hey, listen. No. Hey, do it.
1: So I'd be all for
13: it. Do
1: it. You
13: and AOC get on the same ticket, okay? That would be the only thing that would be better is if you, AOC, and Rashida Tlaib were on a tri ticket. That would be awesome. I'd love that. So go ahead,
1: Donnie. I agree. It'd be fun. And, it would be a great thing for Republicans and for Trump if he did run. But you know what I mean about nobody's really asking him? Like, you ever see somebody on Facebook that's like, I wish people would stop asking me out. And you just know nobody is asking them out. Don Lemon's that guy with the presidential
13: politics.
1: That's
13: why I said he's just an attention, you know
1: what? Attention. Yeah.
13: Yes.
1: Oh.
0: Ho.
1: There you go. An attention garden implement that is used to turn over soil.
13: We let her say the bad words.
0: That's not a bad word.
1: That works in my house, too.
13: You say all the bad words, that's, and we'll just play it straight over here.
1: But
0: ho, ho, ho. Santa says it all the time.
1: Ho, ho, ho. And it still oddly works in regards to Don Lemon. Yeah, because he is...
13: He's the same thing.
1: He's a prostitute
13: of
1: a kind.
13: That's what he is, as a matter of fact. Okay, so please be safe if you're going to be anywhere near the Guadalupe River or any of the rivers over to the west of us as well. Please, you know all the stuff to do. You don't need Daddy on the radio to tell you anything because you know what to do, but just be safe. Same thing driving around if you're going to be up around there. I'm going to try to get up there and get us some pictures to send to Sam. I'm going to try and see if I can get some stuff. And then we'll be back here. We'll reconvene all this mess on Monday and see where we are. Reset the table. I hope it's. I'm hoping for a quiet week. I need a quiet weekend. You know?
1: Yeah, it's been a busy week, especially for you. Yeah, you need it. Well done this week.
13: Thank you. You too.
1: I said that earlier that you guys really, just as far as disseminating all the information on the fly, which we were doing for the first few days of the week, was superb.
13: Well, I appreciate you, and I appreciate you putting that in a video. Same to Elaine and Bill Taylor for joining
1: Bill
13: us,
1: Taylor.
13: Being a part of that, and Christian stuff from up in the Kerrville area was great, too. So,
1: God bless you all, man.
13: Yeah,
1: God bless you all.
13: Well, thank you. And let's go ahead, Don, and roll my son playing his guitar as we go further up the road. Justin Ware with Brian Vellante and the Painkillers.
1: Spread the love. Don't be a jerk. We'll see you on Monday.
13: I love you, San Antonio. See you on Monday. Justin, son, play it.

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6: It's 10 o'clock at KTSA San Antonio. I'm John Cruz. The cleanup begins once again in the Hill Country this morning. At least two people dead, 230-plus rescued. This week's record rain hitting exactly the same area, devastated in last year's flooding. But this time, no summer camps were affected.
7: There was a camp on the Guadalupe that did evacuate, but all campers are safe, and everyone was certainly prepared this year.
6: That's Eddie Walker with the Christian Camp and Conference Association. He says there are some new sirens on the river, and they did work as planned. But he says the bigger change this year is more communication. Flood gauges on the river show that at its peak, it rose 32 feet in a four-hour span. While our story has been flooding more than 100 million north of Texas, dealing with unhealthy air, as smoke from Canadian wildfires blankets at least 17 states, they're facing health advisories brought on by the smoke from the Midwest to the Mid-Atlantic. Back in Kerrville, emergency managers looking at the data from dozens of new sirens and warning devices.
8: When the floodwaters came on July 4th, 2025, audible sirens were few and far between. A year later, dozens of warning devices have been funded and installed in this first real-world test.
9: There was a triggering of the siren that did not go off immediately.
8: Governor Greg Abbott says the siren was flipped on a few minutes later and did go off.
9: For all practical purposes, the functionality of the sirens worked just fine.
8: Still, hundreds of people had to be rescued this week from high water.
6: Correspondent Jim Ryan. More details emerging in the case of a San Antonio police officer charged with injury to a child. KTSA Stacy Keene.
10: Les Aker turned himself into the Bexar County Sheriff's Office Wednesday after a warrant was issued for his arrest. He reportedly assaulted his 12-year-old daughter last month at a home on Rowley Road. Investigators say Aker was upset with her for not helping him and the girl's stepmother get groceries in. The assault reportedly caused the girl to temporarily lose a sight in one eye. Aker is out on bond. Stacy Keene, KTSA News.
6: 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Up to 1,500 cases of water will be free while supplies last. And the statewide average price for a gallon of gas in Texas, $3.55. That price up 13 cents from last week, but 76 cents more than a year ago. The national average is $3.94. Here in San Antonio, we're paying $3.55 on average. Your KTSA Stevens Roofing AccuWeather forecast. Mainly clouds, a sun beginning to break through. We'll hit a high of 91 degrees as the rain pretty much ends throughout the area today. Down to 76 under partly cloudy skies tonight. For Saturday, sunshine 91. Right now, mostly cloudy at 79 at San Antonio's severe weather station. I'm John Cruz. Stay connected with News Talk 550, KTSA, and FM 1071.
11: Good morning. Working a few trouble spots as you head into your midday commute. 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Got an accident 410 westbound at Broadway. It is off to the shoulder. Some debris in the roadway, 1604 southbound just before Kitty Hawk, and a stall at 90 eastbound Nogalitos right shoulder. For victims of drunk and drug driving, your grief is unique. You're not alone. You always have a place at MADD. 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
12: Talk 550 KTSA and FM 1071. This is Jack in 60 Minutes. Chris Kroc, always, always fun being with you, filling in for Jack. I'll do that right now from 10 to 11, of course, and then for the 2 hours that Jack does, from 3 to 5 this afternoon, and again on Monday, both shows. Well, I am blessed because I'm up in North Texas. I'm in Dallas-Fort Worth, and we got nothing compared to what you got in the rain, in the storms. It's unreal watching everything. It's just unreal, and it's too much to comprehend. I saw this morning that one of the major bridges going into Uvalde or in Uvalde collapsed. And that's just insane is what that is. Portions of U.S. Highway 90, Uvalde County, closed due to ongoing flooding. Portions of Highway 90 closed, but there was a part of a bridge there. Yeah, here we go. Bridge. This is just this morning it came out, of course. Bridge collapses in Uvalde County as flood recovery continues across South Texas. So TxDOT announcing US 90 in Uvalde has reopened after being closed, but there are portions there of the bridge that have collapsed. FM 481 bridge over the Nueces River in Uvalde County collapsed. That's what it was. After being overwhelmed by floodwaters, officials warning motorists to stay away from damaged roads, never drive around barricades. You know, we also can be so thankful this morning for the fact that the flood warning sirens have gone up since last year with Uvalde. I'm sorry, without Uvalde, but with the Camp Mystic and all the flooding at the Guadalupe River. I have just been viscerally disgusted the more and the more and the more I learn, and I know you have too, about what transpired with Camp Mystic. It was complete and total criminal negligence. The Eastland family, for everything that happened. But right now this is about what just happened in the past 2 days here, 3 days. And I also want to let you have a chance, if you've the kind of stuff that you've seen or experienced. If you'd like to call in on that, please do at 210-599-5555, 210-599-5555, on what you've seen, what you've experienced. Horror for one man who was interviewed by KSAT. He literally climbed up, and it was first the river, and on last year's flood, the flood did not go anywhere past the foundation. This time I went up above the foundation, into the house, and they fled into a bedroom. They were standing on a bed, the entire family. After the bedroom had flooded up to the bed, they then went into a closet where there's a door leading to the attic, an entryway to the attic. They climbed up into the attic. They could hear all the trees, all the stuff banging against the house, and it was horrifying, as you would imagine. They survived, and here they are talking to KSAT.
13: Did you ever doubt that you were going to make it through?
14: Yeah. Yeah. There was a couple of times that this couldn't be it. You know, is this the time? Is this my time? But a lot of prayers. And, I kept having faith that we'd make it. And the girls were worried, and they were saying, is this it, Dad? And I'm like, no, it's not it. We're going to make it.
12: This is Garrett. That is Garrett Berger, who survived with his family. KSAT showed his Jeep. They showed the concrete pad where his Jeep was parked, and they showed the Jeep way back in the back of the yard, pointing upward, if you will, like it was driving into the sky, trapped by trees. That's how bad it was there. The flood line at his house was probably at about head height. Right up towards the ceiling, probably had an hour, I'd say a foot or two between the ceiling and where the guy's head would be. So that's just sheer and total horror. Everything we've seen is sheer and total horror. The volume of water, the power, and the might that is completely inescapable if you're anywhere in its path is terrifying. But those sirens that were installed last year after the horrors of Camp Mystic and the Guadalupe River flooding, massively flooding, saved a lot of lives. people also, people that are in that area of the Hill Country have also said, of course, nobody blows any of this stuff off anymore, especially after what happened last year. So you got a lot more people that are wise and taking precautions. We know that so far two people confirmed dead, which is obviously very important and a horrible loss. But compared to last year, it's amazing how many less people have died. The man who died, a 74-year-old man, he died in Uvalde County. He was swept away by floodwaters in Kerr County. People saw this car bouncing up and down with its headlights in the river, in the floodwaters. And that's horrifying. I recall from last year with the Guadalupe in Kerr County, the horrifying stories of people being trapped in their cars. The lights were still on, they're honking, they're banging on the glass, and you can hear them screaming, but they cannot get out, and they're most likely bound to die at that point. Also, the witnesses that survived in last year's flooding talking about people screaming in the night. Just horrifying stuff. There is just no taming these floods and these floodwaters. It's absolutely horrifying. So we have this too. The numbers could rise of disaster declaration from Governor Greg Abbott, nearly 60 counties right now. Yesterday, of course, the numbers are unbelievable. Between 9:45 a.m. and 3 p.m. Thursday, the Guadalupe River rose more than 47 feet. They predict it would reach a crest similar to last year's catastrophic flooding, reports KSAT. 80 evacuations, hundreds have been rescued, and that's where we're at. But thank God for the warning sirens. We're also learning a 65-year-old man may have been swept away. His wife was saying that it was her husband in his mobile home. So far, 65-year-old man, 74-year-old man. The river gauge at Center Point rose 32 feet in just 4 hours. This report from the Dallas Express. Two bridges washed away, flooded roadways. 10 people trapped at the top of a barn. I mean, it just goes on and on and on. Here's more. 11 inches of rainfall fell in northwest Kerr County, pushing the Guadalupe River in a major flood stage. River rose 22 feet in less than 1 hour in one location. 22 feet in less than an hour. Another gauge recorded 16-foot rise in 30 minutes. It's just unbelievable. Guadalupe River at Comfort reached more than 37 feet, surpassing the river's crest by the deadly 2025 flood. It's just insane. Absolutely insane. So, obviously, prayers, donations, more stories will be coming out, and we'll keep covering that. And if you want to chime in on anything you've seen or witnessed, or could be something good too, something special, by all means, do it. Lines wide open if you want to chime in at 210-599-5555, 210-599-5555. And the last word I got was, you know, Uvalde County. Uvalde is the one that could still have some issues through today, but hopefully we don't see any more stuff. Thankfully, the rain has subsided. Up here, we had very little. You know, we had an inch or so and some bad weather, but nothing compared to what you got. Absolutely nothing compared to the horrifying flooding in South Central Texas. We had last night as well, President Trump in his speech. So many people roundly criticizing President Trump. So many, leftist and mainstream media outlets attacking President Trump. CBS News said, quote, President Trump announced his administration is declassifying intelligence that reveals, quote, shocking vulnerabilities in our election infrastructure, including hacking, exploitation, and foreign interference. CBS says fact check rating false. Officials have repeatedly said election infrastructure remains secure. Cybersecurity and Infrastructure Security Agency, that's CISA, has said there was no evidence of any malicious activity affecting the integrity of the 2024 elections. CISA also said 2020 election was the most secure in American history, with no evidence that voting systems deleted, lost, or compromised votes. Well, let's go to fake news CNN, John King, what he said last night.
15: A quick reminder to our viewers, we'll be watching tonight's presidential address and listening to what the president says tonight. But we're not going to take it live, as we've been discussing. That's because this president, sadly, has a history of misleading and in some cases simply false statements on what we've been talking about tonight, election security and integrity. Also, the White House earlier today said he would be showing newly classified documents. So we want to make sure that we have time to review those documents, talk to experts about them, contextualize whatever he says or shows before airing it. But if there is news, we will bring it to you ASAP.
12: You, what that's saying is, John King and Fake News CNN are saying is, you cannot be trusted to have the information. You cannot receive this information because it's too much for you. It's too much for you to handle. You won't be able to figure out what's true. You're not smart enough to figure out what's true. You need CNN to protect you. You're too dumb to hear the president speak and not be able to discern what is true and what is not true. So they're going to protect you. They're going to be the gatekeeper. They're going to tell you what you need to hear and what you don't need to hear. And whatever you don't hear, you don't need to hear, period. You know what I mean? They're not going to, they're going to let you know what you need to know. Trust CNN. You know what a really good network would do? Even a network that despises President Trump, you know what they would do? And this is just good programming. You carry the speech, and then afterwards, if you want, rip the crap out of it. Doesn't matter. You carry it, and then you can rip it. It's good material, whether you agree or not. Doesn't matter. But they're the gatekeeper. They will tell you. Isn't that interesting? You know, they didn't stop you from watching this speech that they carried.
16: Donald Trump and the MAGA Republicans represent an extremism that threatens the very foundations of our republic. MAGA Republicans have made their choice. They embrace anger. They thrive on chaos. They live not in the light of truth, but in the shadow of lies. MAGA Republicans look at America and see carnage and darkness and despair. They spread fear and lies. Lies told for profit and power.
12: So that was okay for CNN to carry, but not last night's speech. I have a whole ton of things that all the top Democrats have said over the past 4 or 5 years that literally is almost exactly what President Trump said last night. They're not blocked. They're not attacked. Just President Trump. And how dangerous is what Donald J. Trump talked about last night in his speech as far as the folks from China hacking certain things, as far as registrations from people who are not citizens. We're getting all that coming up next. But you got to hear coming up next as well that the audio from all the top Democrats saying how rigged the election was, how Russia hacked into the election, how Russia stole the election. Russia, Russia, Russia. All carried by CNN, all considered legitimate. They're sitting there talking to Congressman John Lewis, the late Congressman John Lewis, and how he says it absolutely was Trump did not win. It was stolen by the Russians. All of that CNN said inquisitively, really? Huh? Tell me more. Only when President Trump says things that are documented by NSA, CIA, FBI, when he repeats it and puts it out there, you can't be trusted. You're not allowed to see it. They will protect you. That's the kind of BS we're talking about from last night into today. This is Chris Kronk and for Jack Riccardi. If you want to chime in, 210-599-5555 is the number. 210-599-5555 on News Talk 550 KTSA and FM 1071.
11: Good morning. As you get into your midday commute on 35 northbound, Walsham up to 410 through Windcrest. That's roadwork right lane causing about a 10-minute delay. Stop and go from Eisenhower. Got that right lane closed. 90 eastbound 1604, disabled vehicle, left lane, and 410 westbound Broadway. That's an accident. They moved that off to the left shoulder. I'm Debbie Alcacer, KTSA, Time Saver Traffic.
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25: Boom. 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All right, so this is News Talk 550 KTSA, FM 1071. Chris Kroc filling in for Jack Riccardi. I'll be back again today, 3 to 5 for Jack, and on Monday, both shows as well. You can follow me on social media. All the stuff I'm about to play for you, talk to you about, is on my social media feed, just like the great Broadcast Hall of Fame, Texas Hall of Famer, Trey Ware. Of course, the inimitable Sean Rima, all of them and the great stuff they do on their Twitter feeds as well, X feeds, if you will. But in the meantime, Catherine Herridge absolutely nails how serious this is. Trump coming out saying that about more than a quarter million non-citizens may be registered to vote in four states, Colorado, Nevada, Pennsylvania, New Jersey, California. I forgot to mention my feed. My X feed is at Chris Kroc Show. X, Instagram, and Facebook, at Chris Kroc Show. That's at Chris Kroc Show, C-H-R-I-S-K-R-O-K. Also, podcast is on those channels, as well as at YouTube and Rumble, at Kroc Talk, K-R-O-K-T-A-L-K. I really do a Texas-centric podcast. Now, what we have is several things, of course. President Trump talking about more than a quarter million non-citizens may be able to vote, including people who have Social Security numbers legally given because they're lawful permanent residents.

0: CIA, NSA, say that China's interference, all that, they kept it out of President Trump's almost daily presidential briefings. Congress was not notified. One email among intelligence analysts admits they had, quote, deliberately massaged the presidential daily briefing to withhold information regarding Chinese activities related to the election. Why? And some people say, well, China can buy this stuff publicly. Well, let me tell you something. It's one thing, and I don't agree with the Secretaries of State selling any of this stuff, but they do. It's one thing to for an American citizen to buy it, for a company in America to buy it, to try to market to people. I don't agree with it, but I'm just telling you that between the difference in the Chinese Communist Party doing it, because listen to former CBS news correspondent and investigative journalist Catherine Herridge on what she says about this.
1: China is one of the biggest collectors of data on the planet. So if you take that 220 million voter rolls and you combine it with something called the SF-86, those are the security clearance applications that were compromised back in 2015, 22 million files. And then you combine it with all of the health information that's been hacked. You can really build this kind of digital composite of an individual. And you can use that for, you know, voter registration fraud. You can use that for identity theft. And significantly, you can also use it to recruit American citizens to your efforts. So it's not just about the collection of the data around the vote. Exactly.
0: Right. Well, so it's espionage. Oh, but wait. The Democrats are ridiculing what Trump said last night. The mainstream media, most of the fake news media, mainstream media, hid President Trump's speech from you. However, or like CBS News said, saying that what he said was false, and we'll, and fake news CNN John King saying, we'll watch it for you. But here's what they didn't do. None of these outlets blocked Kamala Harris, cackling Kamala, from saying this.
2: We are talking with them about the fact that it is probably best that you do not have your election system connected to the internet, because that will create greater vulnerabilities. And then look at where we are now in this year of our Lord 2018. We're talking about paper ballots, but that actually might be one of the smartest systems. Going back to, you know, a day when we could have something tangible that we can hold on to, because Russia cannot hack a piece of paper like they can a computer system connected to the internet.
0: So that was okay in 2018, but now what Trump said last night. This was okay when Biden said this in 2021.
3: During the campaign for the presidency, I was unequivocal that if I was elected president, I'd respond to any attempt to influence our elections, the last election, and because elections are sacred, they're sovereign undertakings. And they're an expression of the will of the American people. And we cannot allow foreign power to interfere in our democratic process with impunity. And I told them if it turned out that that there was engagement in our elections, that I'd respond. Today, I've approved several steps, including the expulsion of several Russian officials as a consequence of their actions.
0: I can't believe the CNN is the Chiron here. CNN carried this live. Biden saying the Russians hacked into our elections, changed our election results, some of them at least.
3: I've also signed an executive order authorizing new measures, including sanctions to address specific harmful actions that Russia has taken against U.S. interests. I was clear with President Putin that we could have gone further, but I chose not to do so.
0: And then we have Congressman John Lewis. Listen to this one. This is the worst one. This is absolutely the worst one. Listen to this. 2017 on NBC News, Meet the Press. They'll carry this, but not President Trump last night.
4: I don't see this president-elect as a legitimate president.
5: You do not consider him a legitimate mm-hmm. president. Why is that?
4: I think the Russians participated in helping this man get elected.
0: What? President Trump talked about China last night. What? John Lewis saying that Russia helped Trump get elected in 2017? This is on Meet the Press.
4: Mm-hmm. And they helped destroy the candidacy of Hillary Clinton. I don't plan to attend inauguration. It would be the first one that I miss since I've been in the Congress. You cannot be at home with something that you feel that is wrong.
5: That's going to send a

0: Not
1: that's
0: right.
1: Gonna send a big message.
2: Yeah, meet the press. This is wow. Oh wow, John Lewis. Russia rigged it. Trump's not legitimate. Wow, this is a big message
1: to a lot of people in this country.
2: Yeah,
1: that wow. You don't believe he's a legitimate president.
0: I think there was a conspiracy on the part of the Russians and others to help him get elected. That's not right. That's not fair. That's not the open democratic process.
2: Wow, let's draw in closer to you. This is so engaging. Wow, John Lewis. Holy wow, guys. But Trump, what he said last night, which is documented by CIA, NSA, etc. Now, you don't have to agree with it, but the documents speak for themselves. And Trump was shielded from this. That is not okay. But John Lewis and then Nancy Pelosi, this is okay.
3: We always have concerns, but with this president and these Republicans who have no commitment to the rule of law and doing things the appropriate way, we're ready. There's so many things that you can do to protect the election, and they are being done, whether it's litigation or legislation or just mobilization, communication, all of that. But in addition to that, we have to be on guard as to what they may try to do to the technology. They may try to creep into the technology.
2: She's talking about the Republicans. Wow, this is Nancy, but the Republicans are trying to get into the technology, hack the elections. Well, this is okay to say.
3: And create a false count.
4: How do you guard against that?
3: That's a challenge.
2: Yeah, that's March 2026. That's this year. Oh, we got to stop the Republicans. We got to be on guard. They're trying to hack the system. Wow, I've got a few more of these. Isn't this remarkable? You can say that Trump's not legitimate, that Russia rigged the election, that Republicans are trying to hack into the system in 2026, nonetheless. I've got some other ones, too. You can have Kamala Harris saying we've got to have paper ballot, but you can't have Trump doing this last night. No. Are you figuring this out? And CNN says we must protect you. You can't hear the president's speech, and you can't see these documents. We'll look at them for you. We'll screen it out for you. You can trust us. Don't trust him. And also, trust the Democrats. All these lies. A lot of the stuff I'm playing for you is on fake news, CNN. That's coming up next. More audio of it. And then I want to get into J.D. Vance. I want to get into Iran. What J.D. Vance said about Iran on the Joe Rogan podcast is totally wrong. I very much disagree with them. I'll tell you what that's all about coming up next as well. Chris Kroc filling in for the great Jack Riccardi on News Talk 550 KTSA and FM 107.1.
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9: Cleanup efforts underway up and down the Guadalupe, a scene all too familiar from last year. We'll check the latest evacuations and radar scan coming up. A Lavaca County JP accused of sexual assault and soliciting prostitution is now dead. We'll explain how. And we may now know the source of that stomach illness causing grief for thousands. Those stories and much more coming up at the top of the hour.
10: Good morning. Working a couple of trouble spots as you get into your midday commute. This report sponsored by Mothers Against Drunk Driving. 90 eastbound before you get to 410. That stall's taking up a left lane. 281 southbound Redland Road. That stall is off to the shoulder. Road work continues on 35 northbound from Walsham on over to 410. We've got that right lane closed. For victims of drunk and drug driving, your grief is unique, but you're not alone. 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
9: Your KTSA, Stevens Roofing, AccuWeather forecast, mainly clouds, the sun beginning to break through. We'll hit a high of 91 degrees as the rain pretty much ends throughout the area today. Down to 76 under partly cloudy skies tonight. First Saturday, sunshine, 91. Right now, mostly cloudy at 79 at San Antonio's severe weather station. 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

0: Now, remember what President Trump said last night. Is not okay, and it's horrible, and it's bad, and it's outrageous, and it's fake, and all these other things. I think Ari Fleischer said it best. He says Trump did not make... I didn't even mention this yet. This is one of the most important points. Trump did not make the case that he won the 2020 election last night. He did not say he won. He didn't say he was robbed. He didn't say it was stolen from him. He did not say anything about that last night. He said, and again, I'm reading what Ari Fleischer wrote in two sentences, which I really appreciate, the former spokesperson for George Bush, George W. Bush, of course. He said, China hacked voter files, which is true. The U.S. government tried to hide the news about China, and more than 250,000 non-citizens are registered to vote. And for that, he is attacked. But fake news CNN, who refused to carry the speech and ridiculed it and the documents that he released, CNN did carry this.
1: Well, do you worry that the Russians have developed the capability to actually change vote counts in the United States?
2: Yes. You know, the men and women who are working at the intelligence communities, they understand the risk, and I talk to them often. But again, it has to come from the top. And that starts with the president directly confronting the man who ordered the attack against America and telling Vladimir Putin, we will not stand for this.
1: A cyber attack that could dramatically change the view, the democracy here in the United States, change totals in an election.
2: Wolf, I fear that we cannot weather another attack like this. We can survive one attack, and if we learn from it, we'll be better off in future elections. We can't handle another attack from Russia, and even worse, we can't handle a two- or three-front war if other countries with similar capabilities see a chance to get in on U.S. elections.
1: Well, do other hostile countries, let's say like North Korea or Iran, have a similar capability? Let's say China, for that matter.
2: Yes. Well, if there are many other countries with similar capabilities.
0: So that was legit on fake news CNN, but what Trump said last night was not. This, too, was legit.
3: Russia attacked our democracy. It was an act of war by a hostile foreign power, perhaps done as part of a conspiracy with members of the Trump campaign to sell out our democracy. And
0: this crap was allowed on mainstream news, mainstream media, but not Trump last night. Listen to this, it gets worse.
3: Artificially put someone into 1600 Pennsylvania Avenue.
4: Listen, I'm unfamiliar with those reports, and I wouldn't be surprised if those are part of some far-right conspiracy theory being peddled on the internet to try to convince the American people that there's evidence of fraud in California.
0: So he tells you that Russia may have stolen the election from us, and then he says what Trump said is not true and is peddled information, false information. So, I mean, you can totally figure this out for yourself. When Trump says it, it's bad. When the Democrats say it, it's good and it's worthy. That's what you need to know. This in and of itself is trying to rig things. This and in and of itself is a psyop. It's just amazing, isn't it? One of my friends who isn't a big fan of what President Trump did last night, but is more of a conservative type, said if Trump is going to make the case against China, which he did last night, it requires punishment against China. And I would very much agree with that. If President Trump doesn't follow with what he did last night and said last night with punishment to China, it rings hollow. So he must punish China for what he shared with us last night. If he doesn't, he's not following through with it, doesn't apparently believe it's as much of a threat as he says it was, because when this happens, you need to punish them. So that's the next thing I expect from President Trump, but if he doesn't, it looks bad. I will say that 100%. 100%. J.D. Vance flew to go see Joe Rogan, as we all know, and talked about Iran, the war in Iran, of course, and Israel, and a whole bunch of other stuff. First, this morning, we have the latest from what's going on in Iran. Two things. Iran is doing what Lieutenant Colonel Robert McGinnis, retired, said on Fox News. He says, I've studied military strategy. Trump now faces Iran's oldest battlefield trick, which is as soon as they get hit here and here and here and here, like we're doing right now, they will spread out and attack in other areas. They go, well, where are they not right now? Where can we attack right now? This morning, they are reportedly attacking or attempting to attack a desalinization plant. Actually, they did attack Kuwait's drinking water and power plants. From Daily Mail this morning, Iran attacks U.S. allies' water supply after Trump destroys bridges and airports with devastating bombardment. You can see the bridges we took out. A lot of these bridges are heading to Bandar Abbas, home to the Islamic Revolutionary Guard Corps' naval base, critical for their ability to project power on the waterway and through the Persian Gulf, reports the Wall Street Journal. But look at this. So they're spreading the attacks out in areas where to widen the war and make it harder for us to contain things and control things. So they're hitting Kuwait's drinking water and power plants. That's a big deal. You cut off their water, you cut off the water. They're also having they're activating the Houthis to attack and shut off the Bab al-Mandab Strait to cut off that part of trade, which is the Red Sea, of course. And the good news is that Saudi Arabia is attacking the crap out of the Houthis this morning and has been for a couple days now. And so they've been unleashed to do that. Israel, of course, will help if need be on that. But Iran is desperate. They're desperate because they can't defeat us on where we're attacking them. Now, there's a big problem. And by the way, we're also going into littoral regions in the Strait of Hormuz. Littoral meaning shallow water. It's where the Marines are trained to fight and where they're best at. And so we're now going into littoral regions where our ships can go in narrow passageways, getting in to these inlets where Iranians are, you know, their missiles are, their troops are, where they're attacking us from. We could see casualties in here. But it's literally the most important thing, and we should have been doing this 2 months ago, three months ago, we should have been doing this, to stop them for the ability for them to attack and shut down the Strait of Hormuz. And by the way, one of my biggest pet peeves is when people call the Straits of Hormuz. There are not two, there is one strait. Hello. But, so we're going in there, and then, you know, we are attacking bridges, as I said. We might do power plants, haven't really done that quite yet. But we have to attack. We have to take Karg Island. We should have taken it 3 months ago. There's going to be some casualties in that. There could be some decent amount of casualties or some serious amount. Not horribly, but we could lose people by doing this. But this is what we have to do to bring them to their knees. The goal here is to end the regime, not for Trump, but for me. End the regime. Do you know that if we kept fighting instead of doing this stupid memorandum of understanding, the stupid deal. There is no deal, by the way. There is no deal. There never was a deal. There's no such thing as a deal. Why? Because an Iranian regime, they are terrorists. They are radical Islamic terrorists. There's no deal, and there never will be a deal. You can call it a deal, but they're terrorists. There is no deal because you don't make deals with terrorists because they won't do a deal with you. Or they will, and then when you get close to them, they can kill you. They'll kill you. There is no deal. And it does make me frustrated and angry every time Trump or J.D. Vance, we're close to a deal, we got a deal, oh, we need a deal, deal. We're humping their freaking legs. We're humping the terrorist legs. Deal, deal. Oh, they want a deal so badly. And it's just such BS to me. That angers me. Second of all, when Trump said a month or so ago that we were going to bomb Karg Island, I was so excited. I was so excited and so happy. And then 12 hours later, oh, we got a deal. We made a deal. We're not going to bomb. We made a deal. What the hell are you doing? Do it. Do it. Because reportedly you have two elements. You've got Iranian government versus the IRCG, Islamic Revolutionary Guard Corps. And the Guard Corps will never do a negotiation. They're the ones doing the attacking, and they're not working with the politicians. And the Guard Corps runs the show. And they don't want a deal. And again, you can't do a deal with terrorists. Finish the freaking job, Mr. President. We could have had this wrapped up 2 months ago, perhaps, with one more month of intense bombing, if we would have wanted to take Karg Island, if we would have if we would have, you know, attacked the areas in the strait, which we're doing now, so they can't attack us or shut down the strait. We could have starved them of oil, of money, and ground them to a halt 1 or 2 months ago. But we chose to stop and do negotiations with terrorists. And where are we now? Right where we were before. But we're 2 months closer to the midterms. The gas prices are back up. The pain could have kept going 2 months ago for another month. We possibly could have crippled them and had a collapse with 4 to 8 weeks if we would have never stopped. Maybe it would have been 8 weeks. Maybe it would have been 10. But it would have been done. And the regime would have crumbled. They cannot sustain themselves. They have 400,000 people on the payroll. And those 400,000 people don't get paid if they run out of all the money. And if they have no more places to put the oil, store the oil, their oils are shut in. When wells are shut in, it is incredibly expensive, and there's often times where they can't even restart the whole thing, the whole wells. So it does permanent damage. There was so much we could have done, and now we're still humping their leg, seemingly, about wanting a deal. There is no deal, period. And we should attack their power plants. We should attack more of their bridges, a lot more of their bridges, and we should take Karg Island. And we should stop talking about it and just freaking do it. There is always a way to try to help the Iranian people take back their government and their country. There is always a way. And there was a plan that that Israel had, and was also with the Kurds to come in from the north. There was a plan, but it got messed up. I was just recalling this. It was like a 5 or 6 page Wall Street Journal article about Mahmoud Ahmadinejad. It wasn't Mahmoud Ahmadinejad. It was his name will come to me in a second. It was the previous, not the current, obviously. Iranian president, the previous one, his name comes, his head's in my face, but in my mind, but the name's not on my tongue. But the point is, he literally, maybe it was Ahmadinejad, he had made a deal with Israel. He had started becoming a moderate. He had started wanting to and push for publicly the people and stopped honoring the regime. He then, Israel got in touch with him, the Mossad. They made arrangements for him to travel to, I think it was Hungary. And there's a guy who runs a university. It's like a Catholic or some kind of a Christian university. And the Mossad asked him they had climate change or kind of summits every year. And they asked him to, if he would basically make some BS up about Ahmadinejad coming and staying there and being part of the conference. And all it was a ruse as part of the conference. It was a ruse to have him come into that country and meet with the Mossad to plan this out. He was going along with it. He kept getting more and more moderate. He kept fighting. He kept fighting for the people and cleaving away from the regime. And then something happened. I'll tell you what happened after that coming up next. And then I'm going to play J.D. Vance, what he said that makes me so upset on Joe Rogan. All that next. Chris Kroc, News Talk 550 KTSA and FM 107.1.
5: 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Working a couple of trouble spots as you get into your midday commute. 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That stall is taking up a left lane. 281 southbound Redland Road. That stall is off to the shoulder. Road work continues on 35 northbound from Walsham on over to 410. We've got that right lane closed. 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
0: It is Mahmoud Ahmadinejad. They were going to make him the new leader. He wanted to be the new leader of Iran and was working with the Mossad until it was the New York Times, not the Wall Street Journal. That's where I got it wrong. Lengthy piece, but they always do that. Early war goal was to install hardline former president Mahmoud Ahmadinejad. Here's what happened that freaked him out. As I was saying, he was working with the Israeli intelligence, the Mossad. He went twice to this meeting in Hungary where they have an annual conference on climate change or some BS and was secretly meeting with the Mossad. What happened was when we started doing the strikes early on, the Israelis struck the compound where Mahmoud Ahmadinejad lives with his family. He got spooked. The Mossad actually showed up at his house in a black Mercedes, picked him up, whisked him away. We're talking to him somewhere in country in Iran, and he ended up getting freaked out by that and changed his mind. But Mahmoud Ahmadinejad could have literally been the next president of Iran, a much more moderate version, believe it or not. And he got chickened out. Now Mahmoud, he was seen at last week with the Ayatollah Khomeini, Ali Khomeini, who of course was assassinated by us last year. He was seen at his funeral, but he's basically, you know, like a dog chained to the Iranian regime, and I'm sure they're not going to let him. They know what's happening. It was all in the New York Times. So that's what that. J.D. Vance, I am super, super PO'd about what he said. I don't have time to play it. I'll cover this more in the 3 to 5 o'clock show when I'm filling in for Jack Riccardi, Chris Kroc, filling in on News Talk 550 KTSA and FM 107.1. But J.D. Vance literally is saying, you know, people get mad about saying, I'm trying to negotiate with Iran. What did they say? We should negotiate with Iran. And he's basically saying, what's wrong with you? Of course we should. We should be able to negotiate with anyone. He is either intentionally lying or incredibly naive. Marco Rubio earned his slot as the president of the United States of America in the next term if he wins. J.D. Vance should not be the president. Little by little over the past several months, in fact, over the past year, he has proven himself to be either too naive or too, he doesn't want to do anything outside of this country. And that is not a way to protect this country. So he says, what do you mean we shouldn't negotiate with Iran? Again, grossly naive or so anti-doing anything outside of this country, which he really, as we all know, is, it's dangerous. So J.D. Vance should not in any way be the next president of the United States of America. Rubio has time and time again met the moment. Rubio his family and he are from Cuba, as we know, his family at least, and he has met the moment. He speaks absolutely incredibly against communism and the rise of communism, the DSA in this country, Democrat Socialists of America. Rubio is it. J.D. Vance is not it. He wants to negotiate with terrorists, thinking somehow that's going to work. Well, he's already been proven that he's wrong, but he's been wrong since day one on this. Terribly naive, or just intentionally saying it's because he doesn't want to get involved with them. I don't know. Either way, it's bad. I'll play the audio of that coming up next at 3 o'clock. Chris Kroc and Dick Riccardi. We'll see you this afternoon on News Talk 550 KTSA and FM 107.1.
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1: KTSA. 11 o'clock at KTSA San Antonio. I'm Chris Davis. 32 feet is how much the Guadalupe River rose Thursday morning. Now that the rain has wound down and the river is going down, the cleanup begins in the counties west of San Antonio. Two people died in the floods Thursday. One of them was a 74-year-old man in Uvalde who died when his car was swept away by floodwaters, says the city police department. His body was found by a Department of Public Safety rescue team. A man who Governor Greg Abbott says was swept away inside his RV was the other person to die in the storms. That happened near Center Point. You're hearing a lot of comparisons between this year's flooding and last year's.
2: The 4th of July floods last year had rainfall of 20.29 inches. The expected rainfall during this rainstorm is expected to be more than 30 inches.
1: Governor Abbott says communication and preparedness made a big difference this time around. Some evacuations are still in effect. Stacy Keene has info about one in Kamala County along the Guadalupe.
3: The county issued the alert yesterday urging residents along the river between the Kamala County line at Guadalupe State Park and FM 311 to take any essential items and get their families and pets to higher ground. Officials are reminding folks not to drive through roads that are already flooded, and anyone needing help evacuating should call 911. Stacy Keene, KTSA News.
1: In the Iran war, Tehran claims it targeted a U.S. military base in airstrikes on Syria today. Those airstrikes would be the first known attack by Iranian forces on Syrian territory since the U.S. and Israel jointly launched a war against Iran earlier this year. Meanwhile, the U.S. is saying it has issued new sanctions targeting an international network helping Iran. ABC News national security and defense analyst Mick Mulroy.
4: The strategy really is to cut off all funding and their ability to keep defending themselves. They have some capacity to continue to manufacture weapons and munitions inside the country, but they get a lot of it from outside of the country. So anything the United States can do to curtail that over time is going to have a significant impact on the course of this war.
1: Shredded iceberg lettuce at Taco Bell is the source of at least some of the cyclosporiasis outbreak, reports correspondent Hannah Batak.
5: The FDA has identified a single supplier of the lettuce from Mexico. Taco Bell now voluntarily removing the lettuce, saying the affected ingredient from our supplier is being indefinitely removed from our supply chain nationwide and will be replaced within 24 hours in select states.
1: Your KTSA Stevens Roofing AccuWeather forecast. For this afternoon, you can expect partly sunny with a high right at 90. Overnight, it's mostly cloudy and 76, up to 91 and partly sunny Saturday. Right now, it's mostly cloudy, no rain on radar. All of the rain is well to the west. It's 80 degrees at San Antonio's Severe Weather Station. I'm Chris Davis. 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
21: Let's do it. The Markley, Van Camp, and Robbins Show. Jamie Markley, David Van Camp, Scott Robbins is out on vacation. Well deserved.
22: Yes.
23: Yes.
21: But the Scott Robbins soundboard lives on and will throughout the show.
23: Gosh dang it.
21: Exactly.
22: Yeah.
21: Okay, this is kind of wild. So Trump has the speech last night.
22: Yeah.
21: And he's talking about, well, elections.
22: Mm-hmm.
21: And what can happen in elections, what's happened in past elections.
22: Yeah.
21: And Fox and Friends didn't cover it this morning.
22: Yeah, I was kind of surprised by that. And then I thought about it and I was like, I wonder if it has anything to do with that Dominion lawsuit. Like, they're just so gun shy at this point that they're like, yeah, we're not doing this.
21: But it's news.
22: It sure is. Yeah, he's out there saying, hey, look, here are declassified documents that show that there was concern that China was like making fake driver's licenses for Chinese nationals living in America, that they were hacking voter systems, that they were doing all sorts of nefarious stuff. And again, I mean, some of these, as I read them, are reports from like one or two sources who are claiming something, so not necessarily confirmed, but they are, I mean, it is newsworthy, especially.
21: Yes.
22: And it, the coverage of it has been hilarious to me, because it's almost like we're being asked to forget all of the times, and I know we'll play some flashbacks here, but all of the times that Democrats were out there saying, oh yeah, Russia could have very easily hacked into our voting system, like the changing votes, actually.
21: Yes, absolutely. Well, you expected this from like a Good Morning America.
24: President Trump addresses the nation, making misleading claims about the 2020 election he lost to sow doubt about the upcoming midterm elections. How election officials across the country are responding.
21: Okay, why don't we just get to the facts?
22: Mm-hmm.
21: Okay, and cover what he actually said. And here's part of it if you missed it.
25: During the 2020 election cycle, the People's Republic of China carried out what is believed to be the largest compromise of election data in history, resulting in China's illicit acquisition of 220 million U.S. voter files. That information includes names, addresses, phone numbers, political party preferences, and other sensitive data that would be needed to register to vote and engage in other nefarious activities, which is exactly what was happening.
21: Yeah.
22: Yeah.
21: And then he goes into the part where, well, the intelligence community hid information from him.
22: Mm-hmm.
25: Yet those responsible for sounding the alarm instead kept the information secret and hidden. They did not disclose to me as president or to anyone else, and to the best of our knowledge, they did not inform Congress.
21: And you're supposed to do that.
22: Mm, yeah.
21: Well, that's a problem. If that happened to a Democratic president, you better believe all media would be jumping up and down about it.
22: Oh, absolutely, and for good reason.
21: Yes, but they don't play it straight. I mean, we know this, but still, the fact that ABC, NBC didn't cover it, CBS does, but is trying to debunk it goes, as the speech goes on. You know, CNN doesn't cover it. And like you said, we'll get into all these different networks, what they've done in the past. But I have not heard this from Major Garrett.
22: Yeah. Well, CBS News' Major Garrett, he is very upset that President Trump is talking about foreign interference in elections. How dare he?
21: Okay. All right. Where's the clip? I have the clip. We have so much audio today.
22: Oh, yeah.
21: It's like I'm trying to keep all of this together. Okay, so the Major Garrett clip. We know there were no problems.
22: Yes.
21: With 2020. How do we know?
22: Right.
21: There's evidence of it.
2: He inferred that there was still something problematic about that election. We know there was not.
16: And the claim that there are non-citizens and dead people actively
2: voting, not substantiated.
16: Not substantiated.
2: But he said there are catastrophic vulnerabilities.
21: Hold on.
22: It is substantiated.
21: Yes. What do you mean it's not?
22: I mean, they audited four different states and found 250,000 ineligible voters on the voter rolls. And this is what the Trump administration is trying to crack down on. And a bunch of blue states are like, no, you can't take this information.
21: Okay.
2: Not substantiated.
16: Yeah, that is
2: not substantiated. But he said there are catastrophic vulnerabilities. And Tony, you have to ask yourself, what is that rhetoric about? Is that rhetoric about setting the stage for federal intervention in the midterms? I mean, we've had primary elections all this year. We're going to have more in August. Those primary elections have been conducted under this system that the president said is catastrophically vulnerable. Yet he and all Republicans and Democrats have accepted the elections, I mean, the results of those primaries, because they're being carried out according to state law and with resilient and checkable and auditable results.
22: It's like, who are you trying to convince, yourself or the audience? That's what I don't understand. And vulnerable doesn't mean that it's already been rigged. Why would you? I mean, seriously, it doesn't make any sense, because there are also cybersecurity experts out there, trust the experts, remember, who are saying, listen, there's been a lot of data that's been collected over the years through things like TikTok, et cetera, that have been picked up by the Chinese government. The problem is they haven't really found a way to totally utilize it yet when it comes to interfering in elections or election processes. That game is totally different right now because of two little letters, AI. And the more that they invest in that space and get better at cultivating and figuring out ways to utilize data, the more vulnerable everything becomes. Everything, regardless, forget elections for a second, the damn power grid is more vulnerable today than it was in 2020.
21: Sure.
22: So, like, there is actually a reason to talk about this, but instead it's almost like they had their scripts ready to go before even listening to this, because they're also saying things that Trump never said. Like, I saw one professional journalist saying, oh, yes, this was nothing more than a rehash of the 2020 election. Not really.
21: No, I thought it was going to be more of that going into the speech, honestly. And it wasn't there. And, you know, you do go back, and different people on X and social media have brought this stuff up. Maze Moore, as you've said before, is great at this.
22: Oh, yeah, very good.
21: It was Kamala Harris in 2018 talking about, we should go back to paper ballots.
22: Mm-hmm.
17: We are talking with them about the fact that it is probably best that you do not have your election system connected to the internet, because that will create greater vulnerabilities. And then look at where we are now in this year of our Lord 2018. We're talking about paper ballots, but that actually might be one of the smartest systems. Going back to, you know, a day when we could have something tangible that we can hold on to, because Russia cannot hack a piece of paper like they can a computer system connected to the internet.
21: Well, but China's okay to do it.
22: Yeah, but, well, she and a bunch of other senators were also out there claiming that they witnessed a demonstration where votes were literally changed.
21: Mm-hmm.
22: This was sort of just a hypothetical what-if kind of scenario, but they showed, and that was in 2018 too, that it was totally possible. Now you're telling me that with all of the advances in technology that have occurred since 2018, in the last 8 years, that it's not actually easier or at least more prudent for us to harden our election systems?
21: They're terrible, man. I blame media more than anybody. Democrats are going to do what they're going to do because they can get away with it.
22: Sure.
21: Because they get an assist from media. They don't call them out on it. Look at Hakeem, the Dream Jeffries. If you go back to what he used to say to then modern day today, it's quite the difference.
18: Russia attacked our democracy. It was an act of war by a hostile foreign power, perhaps done as part of a conspiracy with members of the Trump campaign to sell out our democracy and artificially put someone into 1600 Pennsylvania Avenue.
1: Listen, I'm not familiar with those reports, and I wouldn't be surprised if those are part of some far-right conspiracy theory being peddled on the internet to try to convince the American people that there's evidence of fraud in California.
22: Well, it's also interesting to me as well that media is saying, well, this is all nonsense, it's all BS, and then they're really, dare I say, seizing or pouncing on one report that's in these documents that have been published that said that in 2020, Russia was trying to, 2019-2020, Russia was trying to create an air of suspicion about Ukraine and about the Bidens. So they're jumping all over this and saying, see, own goal, man, because, you know, Trump just put out this thing that confirms that everything else is nonsense, but confirms that Russia was trying to sow doubt about Joe Biden and Russia and Ukraine and Burisma. Everything else is wrong, but this is right. And talked about an own goal. No, okay, how about this? Let's be bipartisan about it. Let's try to protect our elections from any foreign country.
21: Right.
22: How about that?
21: That's something, you know, most reasonable people, they want. They want an honest election. And it was the tell back in the day when we kept hearing, you know, the fairest, freest election ever in the history of mankind.
22: Right.
21: Give me a break. And when Trump gave that speech last night, he mocked that. It was a free election.
22: That did make me laugh.
21: I did. I was just laughing at that. But we'll get into more of that a little bit later. It was also a big night in Maine last night, David.
22: It was. Well, there was a debate last night among potential Democrat U.S. Senate candidates in Maine. One of them is a trans activist who calls himself Ashley Webb. He's a big dude with a lazy eye, and he was asked about his qualifications to be the replacement for then-nominee Graham Plattner.
21: Well, you got to know that question's coming. I'm sure that's a great answer. Roll it. Oh, no. It's froze.
22: Uh-oh.
21: We overloaded the system.
22: Okay, overloaded the system with not. Maybe it was Russia.
21: Or it could have been. Or China.
22: Or China. They could have done it right here. Or they just didn't want, you know, to the computer didn't want to play. Here we go. I got it over here. All right.
21: Okay.
3: Oh, I ran for office several times. Didn't win, but I did run. And then I'm a songwriter. And then I write my own books. And then I suppose my transparency, I wouldn't lie to the people, and I wouldn't deceive the people like we're being deceived right now.
21: Sounds like a senator to me.
22: Yeah, I mean, I looked at this guy, and I really was like, it's almost cruel that they put him up on the stage with other candidates to me. Because, like, you talk, the term that a lot of people like right now is neurodivergent. This guy's not neurodivergent. He's neuro-off-roading, okay? This guy is a nut. He claims that even though he's still got the wedding tackle, he does menstruate. He has a period every month, and he says it comes out of the backside. He's a nut.
21: Whoa!
22: Yeah.
21: How does that work? Oh, don't tell me. Nah. If you know, forget I asked the question.
22: You should go to
21: I don't want
22: to
21: know.
22: If you're bleeding out of the rectum, go to a doctor.
21: I don't think that's ever a good thing. It's never natural,
22: no.
21: As far as I can tell.
22: Whew.
21: Yeah, it probably was cool to put him up there, but we have other clips of him. There's a lot to get to, and the five stories we're watching today. Straight ahead right here.
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21: The Markley Van Camp and Robbins Show. Jamie Markley, David Van Camp. Scott Robbins is out. He's on vacation. Today is National Tattoo Day. Is today finally the day?
20: Stop it.
21: Probably not. Probably not. All right, it is time for the five stories we're watching today.
22: All right, number five, Neville Roy Singham, a super-rich, dark-money left-wing crusader, is under criminal investigation for tax fraud and illegally working for foreign interests. Number four, L.A. created a $60 million program where they would pay rent for homeless people to try to reduce their homeless population. It was supposed to cover 2,000 apartments. Nearly a year later, three units are occupied.
21: Three?
22: Three.

0: go.
1: I'm sweating. I'm laughing so much. Oh, my gosh. That is brilliant, dude.
0: I sent that to him, and I haven't heard back. I wonder why. He's probably blocked my number for the next few days.
1: Oh, my gosh. That is hilarious. All right. Nimrod's the news. We'll set you up with the Friday 5 and more straight ahead.
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1: The Markley Van Camp and Robin Show. 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
1: All right, David, I know you got a news update.
16: I do. Well, the CDC and the FDA have told Americans to avoid certain Taco Bell lettuce because of the parasite outbreak from a Mexico supplier. The company is Taylor Foods, and there is a recall pending for all of this because, well, there was some poop in the fields.
1: Yeah. I see somebody else giving, sorry, David, tips of some other things to stay away from, like sometimes raspberries because it's hard to wash, things like that. But usually it's the lettuce with this story, it seems like.
16: Yeah. Ooh, it usually is, yeah.
1: All right, we got to get to Nimrod's. Here we go.
2: When the going gets tough.
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19: I love the poorly educated.
1: All right. Nimrod's in the News. We go to Modesto, California, where you get this guy. He's a felon. His name is Samian Savance. He's 27. He's in some trouble because he's in possession of a bunch of guns. See, as a felon, you're not supposed to have guns.
16: No, you're not supposed to.
1: But, you know, he was very proud of the firearm, so proud that he put a picture of himself on Instagram with the firearms.
16: Well, it's a bad idea.
1: Yeah, pretty much. So officers attempted a traffic stop, but Samian led them on a brief high-speed chase. But then the pursuit was ended for safety reasons, because that's what they do. Yeah. But then they found the abandoned vehicle, because he got out and ran, recovered 9 firearms inside. Many of the guns matched those shown in the Instagram posts. Yeah, so he is in serious trouble now. That's Nimrod's in the News. Now we got to set you up with the Friday Five. We were talking about Scott Robbins being gone on vacation. David debuted the song.
16: Yes.
1: At the Itchy Inn.
16: Something at the Itchy Inn, yes.
1: Yes. That's
20: very insensitive and cruel.
16: Yes.
1: Very funny. Yeah. A lot of great feedback on that. Anyway, we mentioned Scott was very excited on this trip because 3 nights in a row in Kansas City, they're giving away Bobby Witt Jr. bobbleheads.
16: Yes.
1: And Scott is a bobblehead connoisseur. He collects them.
16: Yes.
1: David had a great idea yesterday. Yeah. Songs with head in the title.
16: Yeah. Like the head, actually, something on your shoulders.
1: Yes. And you think about it, wow, there's a lot of great songs with head in the title. If you want to get in early, the number, 1-888-485-MVCR.
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26: KTSA. 1 o'clock at KTSA San Antonio, I'm Chris Davis. Some of the places hardest hit by the flooding Thursday got a lot of rain in a very short time. Some of the totals, Kerrville got 11 inches, Burn got 14. That caused the rapid rise of the Guadalupe River, which resulted in the deaths of two people.
27: While our story has been flooding more than 100 million north of Texas, dealing with unhealthy air, as smoke from Canadian wildfires blankets at least 17 states, they're facing health advisories brought on by the smoke from the Midwest and the Mid-Atlantic.
26: John Cruz reporting. You've seen the prices go up over and over, and today you're paying an average of $3.57 across Texas for gas, says Gas Buddy. Correspondent Rachel Schultz reports on how that is adding up.
28: In total, a new estimate from Moody's Analytics finds that the typical American household has now spent $620 extra in gas, diesel, and jet fuel expenses in the nearly 5 months since the start of the Iran war. Of course, this comes on top of years of stubbornly high prices for other everyday essentials, groceries, housing, and utilities.
26: Travis Hill was a justice of the peace in Lavaca County, and for the second time in a week, he was being arrested Thursday when deputies caught up with him in Gonzales County in a remote area and were arresting him. He was able to commit suicide, says the sheriff's office in a Facebook post. Hill was being investigated by the Texas Rangers and the Texas Attorney General's office. He had been arrested last Saturday on charges of compelling prostitution, sexual assault, and solicitation of prostitution. Your KTSA Stevens Roofing AccuWeather forecast for this afternoon. You've got an expected high of 90 and partly sunny, 76 and mostly cloudy tonight. Saturday, 91 is the high and it's partly sunny. Right now, no rain on radar. It is partly cloudy in San Antonio, 85 degrees at San Antonio Severe Weather Station. I'm Chris Davis. Stay connected with News Talk 550 KTSA and FM 1071.
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2: KTSA. 2 o'clock at KTSA San Antonio. I'm Chris Davis. A piece of the bridge is gone. A partial bridge collapse in Uvalde County blamed on the flooding there. The bridge is over the Nueces River and is on FM 418. The Texas Department of Public Safety pushed out some pics of the bridge with the missing segment, and the DPS says you should not drive on flooded roads, streets, or highways.
3: There was a couple of times that this couldn't be it. You know, is this the time? Is this my time?
2: Robert Shelton and his family are some of the Hill Country residents rescued Thursday by the more than 1,400 people working hard and all hours to help people get to safety with the fast-rising Guadalupe River. Those are sounds from one of the rescue choppers. Thanks to preparedness and the hard work of rescuers, only two people have died in the floods.
4: I'd say we're better prepared than we have ever been to deal with weather events in general, but rainfall events and flooding events in particular.
2: Governor Greg Abbott, Canada needs help because of wildfires in Ontario, says Premier Doug Ford.
5: Give a shout out to Governor Healey from Massachusetts, incredible person, called up and said, how can I help?
2: Some of the smoke from those fires is affecting the Midwest and even parts of North Texas.
6: If you are an illegal or you're voting illegally, we will hunt you down, we will find you, and we will prosecute you.
2: The message today from Homeland Security Secretary Mark Wayne Mullen, saying after the president's speech on election security last night that DHS believes more than 250,000 people here illegally are voting in four states. Your KTSA Stevens Roofing AccuWeather forecast for this afternoon. 90 is the high. It's partly sunny, mostly cloudy tonight, and 76. 91 and partly sunny Saturday. Right now, nothing on radar. It's partly cloudy and 87 at San Antonio's Severe Weather Station. I'm Chris Davis. 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
2: In the KTSA San Antonio newsroom, I'm Chris Davis. A partial bridge collapse on FM 418 over the Guadalupe River in Uvalde County is being blamed on the flooding there. Pictures from the Department of Public Safety show the bridge without the missing chunk. No one was reported hurt in that, but if you live in any of the counties affected by flooding, DPS is reminding you not to drive on roads that are flooded. Travis Hill, a justice of the peace in Lavaca County, committed suicide Thursday while being arrested in Gonzales County, says the sheriff's office. He was under investigation by the Rangers and the Attorney General's office on accusations of supporting prostitution and sexual assault. The wildfires in Canada that are affecting the U.S., even Texas, with smoke.
3: Here's the current situation. There are 191 active wildland fires across Ontario as of this morning.
2: Ontario Premier Doug Ford also asking governors to send what they can to help out fighting the fires.
4: States must be aware of the real threats for voter registration.
2: Mark Wayne Mullen, U.S. Secretary of Homeland Security. Today, he not only warned people here illegally, voting illegally, that they would be found and punished, but also states that allow that to happen, that they may be sanctioned. As gas prices have been going back up across the country, with a national average today at $3.98, according to Gas Buddy. Prices have been going back up in Texas, too, with a state average now at $3.57. The least expensive in San Antonio is at a station on Roosevelt Avenue that has it for $3.04. Your KTSA Stevens Roofing AccuWeather forecast. 90 is the high this afternoon, partly sunny. 76 is the low tonight, mostly cloudy. We have reached our high of 91. It's partly cloudy. Nothing on radar at San Antonio's Severe Weather Station. I'm Chris Davis.

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8: You know, George, people always want to know, working here at Ramsey, how did Dave build this place? Like, how did he build up hundreds of millions of dollars in real estate? How did he create this Scrooge McDuck fortune? So he's going to actually be walking through it at an event we have here called Investing Essentials. It's a two-night virtual event, September 1st and 2nd. You're part of it.
9: That's right. Dave and I are going to walk through the playbook for investing, wealth planning, including how he thinks about real estate, when he buys, when he walks away. He's going to cover the basics of investing if you're new. And then we've got all new content on night two about wealth planning. So think inheritance, taxes, how to keep the government's grubby hands off your money as you built the wealth, how to not destroy your kids, how to leave a legacy, how to think about all of this. And so we're going to walk through it in layman's terms because it is some heady stuff.
8: Yeah.
9: And so the meetings have been fun. It's deeper than we've ever gone on this stuff.
8: Is it for everyone, though? Do you feel like it? People at all walks of investing life?
9: Yeah, I mean, it's definitely targeted to the Baby Step 4 Plus crowd. So if you're out of debt with the emergency fund, and you want to dig into this stuff and get it right, especially over the long haul, wealth planning, wealth building, that's, you know, 20, 30, 40 year journey for a lot of people. So that's who it's for. Now, we get people who are in the earlier baby steps because they want to know about it and be prepared. But that's kind of who it's aimed at. You're going to get the most out of it if you're there. So tickets start at $199, two nights. We're talking 4 hours of deep dive content.
8: Wow.
9: It is live. Get yours today, ramseysolutions.com/events, or click the link in the show notes if you're listening on podcast or YouTube.
8: Yeah, that's the biggest point. It's live.
9: It's virtual.
8: That.
9: So it doesn't matter where you are. You can tune in and you can catch the replay if you can't make it during that exact segment from, you know, 7 to 9 p.m. or whatever. Uh-huh. So it'll be fun.
8: Excelente. All right. Sarah is in Washington, D.C. Hey, Sarah.
10: Hi, Jade and George. My husband and I are in baby step two. We make a household income of $210,000. I have $240,000 in student loans. We're projected to pay it off in about 2 to 3 years if things go well. However, I have a scalable education business that I would like to invest in so that I can help accelerate the debt payoff. So how do I do that? Is it okay to, I just heard Jade saying that, you know, maybe is not the time for,
8: well, it de-
10: a
8: it
10: business,
8: depends.
10: But...
8: it depends on how we're looking at this.
9: Can you scale it without spending $70,000?
8: Right. And
10: yeah,
8: that's the
10: definitely.
8: Biggest thing. So what does it take to
10: definitely.
8: Scale it?
10: Yeah, I've thought of hiring a recruiter because it's like an education business, so we need more clients and students. And per client and student, we can get after taxes and all that. It could be $1,500 per student.
8: What does it make now? What's the profit that you take home from the business as it stands?
10: Yeah, it's $1,500 per student.
8: But and how many students?
9: Like per year, what are you actually making from this business at the end of the day?
10: So that's the thing. It's based on how much work I put into it, how much advertising I do, how much
8: But today,
10: you know, people I tell.
8: Today,
10: so we've had just 12 students, and we've made $25,000.
8: I love that for the year or for
10: just over since we've been in business, since we opened in 2 years ago.
8: Okay, so tell me, give me an average on a month, how much money do you take from this as profit on a month-to-month basis?
10: So that's the thing. It's hard to say, you know, per month, because it's only whenever, you know, people hear about us and they want to take they want to go through our program and then they pay for it. So it's hard to say per month, but that's why I hope to have a recruiter pay them. So that they can, you know, so I can tell them, hey, the expectation is 2 students per month.
8: And you would have to pay a recruiter how much per year?
10: So
8: or how much?
10: I saw on like one of those freelancing companies, I found somebody, she would be about $500 per month.
8: Here's what I'm going to say to this. I think that you do have an idea here, but my problem is you haven't proven it out enough on your own. And I actually do think that if you invested the right amount of time and effort, you probably could recruit students on your own. I don't know that you do need to pay a recruiter. That's my first thought. My second thought is to go back to what you said earlier, which is if you had a business that was already generating a regular amount of income, I would say, and it didn't cost much to kind of ramp it up to the next level, I might say, yeah, go ahead and do it. But similar to what George and I were saying earlier, when you're paying off debt, you just need money and you need it fast and you need to guaranteed, right? And so that's the phase that I think you guys are at right now. I don't think you can make the gamble of paying someone $500 really, really important dollars that you need to pay off debt for speculation, because truly that's what it is. There's no guarantee that that recruiter is going to turn up exactly what you want and exactly what you need because you've never tried it.
9: If you're going to do it, I would put them on commission and say, hey, for every student you recruit, I'll give you $200. And that way you're not out this money. They can still go win. They have a lot of incentive. But I feel like your core income is the money maker.
8: That's
9: here.
8: Juicy.
9: Can you work overtime and make, because you said you're basically made 12 grand a year doing this. If you split your 25 over 2 years. So the question is, can you make 12 grand just in working harder at your jobs, working more at your jobs?
10: Yeah. I definitely could. It's just, you know, I work so hard to build the business So to have it like sitting there for 2 to 3 years and just not do anything. And it's a lot of licensure, accreditation.
11: But Sarah, even
10: like
11: if you had one student and that was making you $1,500 a month and you just kept recycling to make sure you always had one student, that's better than a lot of side hustles. So if you said, hey, I'm going to get two, like my goal is two students that I always, no matter what month of the year, I always have two students in the hopper. I feel like you could do that on your own. And I mean, that's word of mouth right there. And that's enough to really move the needle because you're bringing in $3,000 extra dollars a month, unless I have my numbers wrong.
10: Yeah, no, you're right. It's just I'm at the phase of like just being tired of, you know, advertising on my own. So I kind of wanted to just bring somebody in to do that while I work my full time job and, you know, hopefully have that income coming in. But
11: I think
9: you could try it for 1 month and go, hey, I'm okay risking $500 right now.
11: Sure.
9: To see if there's actual ROI there. Because my fear is they go, I couldn't get anybody and you still owe me the money.
11: I loved your idea, George, of putting those people on commission. I can tell you with Sam and I, the reason that we were able to scale a business while we were doing debt is because of the payment structure. Everything was commission. So we didn't have to shell out a lot of our own money. Everything was agent-based, commission-based work. And we did, here's the thing, we did a lot of the work by ourselves. We weren't at the stage where we could pay things people to do things. We can do that now, but we couldn't then.
9: Your HR, accounting, marketing,
11: no,
9: sales,
11: you have to
9: you're
11: be
9: doing
11: everybody,
9: it
11: wear every single hat. And so that's why I'm challenging you because I do think that you probably, if you keep it, if you keep the bar reasonable and say, okay, my goal is one or two and start there, I don't think it'll feel as unmanageable. I think right now you're thinking about a grand scheme. I want as many students as I can get. And there's nothing wrong with that. But today you just need one or two. And then once you get one or two, you're going to feel the confidence to go, well, I could get one more. And it's going to build organically in that way.
9: I would also deputize the students that have gone through. That's your best marketing right there. Are they leaving testimonials, reviews? If they refer someone to you, you can write them a check as a bonus. And so there's a lot of things you can do with the customers you already have to scale.
11: Yeah, I love that. And if you haven't already, maybe you have, I would utilize AI, jump on and figure out what is it that you need to be doing, because a lot of the jobs out there, the blueprint is right there on the internet for us all to learn. So I think there's probably a lot more that you can do if you just do some research around what it takes to find your customer.
9: So. And I would treat it like a job. Set aside, hey, every Saturday from 12 to 2, I'm working on the business.
11: Yeah.
9: I got to go to my part-time job doing this, creating the social media posts, doing the marketing, reaching out, whatever it is. And if you just set aside that time, kind of like you're budgeting your time, say, I'm not going to work on this more than 5 hours a week because I don't want to burn out. As much as I get from that is what I'm putting into it.
11: Yeah, I love that.
9: And that hourly rate is probably pretty good.
11: Exactly.
9: You're getting a couple students out of it.
11: And that's the thing. That's why I think it is worth continuing to go down that well, because just like George and I were talking about, your time is the most valuable thing that you have in this. Now is not the time to be wasting, you know, your time on an $8 an hour, $12 an hour deal when you can be really making some real money like she can. So that's what we're headed for. Find the side hustles that really are going to give you the biggest ROI and really help you pay down that debt. And in your case, your income is already pretty sweet.
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12: It's 3 o'clock at KTSA San Antonio. I'm Stacey Keene. At least two people are dead following the flooding in the Hill Country and Big Bend regions. In Kerrville, resident Bill Beha describes the chaos.
13: This creek normally is only about 20 feet wide, and it's like this morning it was all over the road. It was obviously more than 100 feet wide.
14: It looks like God took something, a shake and bake, mixed it all up and threw it back down.
12: The Kerr County Sheriff's Office says the Guadalupe River destroyed a mobile home in Kerrville, killing a resident, and an elderly man in Uvalde County died after floodwaters swept his car away as he tried to cross a roadway. Officials at Lackland Air Force Base have identified the victim of a flash flood on the base over the weekend. Officials say Kenneth Charles Stewart was pronounced dead after he became trapped in a vehicle at Hall Street as the waters rose. Stewart had been a federal civilian employee at the base for more than 30 years. While we've been dealing with water, the Midwest is dealing with some of the worst air quality in the world. New data from the Air Quality Index IQ Air says the air in Detroit and Chicago is now considered hazardous due to wildfire smoke blowing into the area from dozens of wildfires that are burning in Canada. In fact, the air was so smoky in Chicago yesterday that the City Park District day camps had to be moved indoors and the Chicago soccer team had to postpone a game at Soldier Field. President Donald Trump says Americans need to know that the U.S. election system has vulnerabilities. In a primetime address from the White House last night, Trump said China exploited weaknesses in our voting system to gain access to 220 million U.S. voter files. Trump said China hacked the systems and projected its influence in the 2020 election. And speaking of elections, Texas has a new Secretary of State just 100 days away from the midterm elections. Governor Abbott has tapped his senior advisor, Robert Howden, for the role. The secretary helps county election officials make sure the election laws are followed. KTSA News Time is 3:02. It's time for KTSA Sports. Here's Joe Reinagle.
15: Spurs start the Las Vegas Summer League playoff tournament tomorrow. 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Speaking of the Spurs, they announced their 2026 preseason schedule. They're going to open things up Thursday, October 8th, against the Atlanta Hawks at 7 o'clock. They also play the Phoenix Suns on the 10th. 12th, the Utah Jazz, 14th, the Suns again, 16th, the Kings. I'm Joe Reinagle for 94.1 San Antonio Sports Star.
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12: Your KTSA Stevens Roofing AccuWeather forecast is cloudy and humid. High today of 93. Tonight, mostly cloudy and humid, 77. Tomorrow, we'll see partly sunny skies, 94 degrees. Right now, mostly cloudy, 91 degrees at San Antonio's Severe Weather Station. I'm Stacey Keene. 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
23: Waited all week. You've been waiting. Monday, you got through it. Tuesday, you got through it. Wednesday, you started to smell it. Thursday, you were right on top of it. And now

0: This is the Jack Riccardi Show. Chris Kroc filling in for Jack today and, of course, Monday for both shows. This is News Talk 550 KTSA and FM 107.1. I've never heard that until just now. And, of course, always good to hear Sam Kinison. My favorite ones where he says, you see this? Yeah. You see this? This is sand. This is... You live in a desert! We should send him suitcases. Remember that? Suitcases. Yeah, you see this? Yeah, this is sand. On a serious note, flood warning. Flood warning towers. We're going to talk about those. We're going to talk about the floods. We're going to talk about the devastation. Then we'll get to President Trump and his speech last night, as well as Lindsey Graham's sister taking over and being ridiculed by The View. Oh, my gosh, we have so much. Have you seen the transgender guy? Have you seen the guy who was up there debating for the new Democrat Senate seat, taking over for Graham Platner? This guy has got it. He absolutely has got it. We're going to have a lot of fun with that in a little bit. But first, here's some of the latest. There was a 3 p.m. press conference today. Congressman Chip Roy, giving some updates at this 3 p.m. press conference that was held. Actually, this was not the 3 p.m. one. This is 3 p.m. right now, but this is a little bit earlier.
1: Obviously, there's an extraordinary amount of damage, but it's still underway. And we know that there's still flooding going up and water falling. You know, the Llano River's still going. The rainfall still happening out in Sonora. And we know that there's still impact in Uvalde. So deeply appreciative of all the coordination, all of the work, state, local, and federal authorities coming together to do what's necessary. And we're going to continue to pray for the people in the community here. I've already been in touch with some of the nonprofit organizations, Community Foundation and others, about what we're going to do going forward. We're obviously going to need to move quickly. And I already had conversations again with Secretary Mullen and with DHS and with FEMA. Cameron Hamilton should be installed there as the head of FEMA this week, and he's a good friend. And so we're having the conversations that we're going to need to do to make sure that the people of this community are going to be able to be supported, helped. Some of the houses that were rebuilt from last year were some of the houses that were impacted by this flood. But we're going to pray. And as I said last year, I'll close with this. You know, that cross stands out there on the hill overlooking Kerrville. The people of this community are strong people of faith, people of Texas. They came together last year to raise $150 million to respond. We'll do it again. But right now, we just need to finish the job of getting through the current moment and they get busy rebuilding.
0: As you know, there is a, you most definitely would know, there's a fundraiser that's being done by folks with Community Foundation of Texas Hill Country. I tweeted this out. It's on my X feed, at Chris Kroc Show. That's at Chris Kroc Show, C-H-R-I-S-K-R-O-K. Just tweeted it out about less than an hour ago. So you can hit my X feed and scroll down and see it. Bandera County urging residents to stay home as flood cleanup continues. Bridge collapses in Uvalde County amid flooding in the Nueces River. Stay away from flooded areas, they're saying, in Uvalde County. FM 481 bridge above the Nueces River Friday it collapsed today in Uvalde County. Stay away from flooded areas. Obey all road closures. Never drive around barricades. You see people still driving and there's water. It's like, are you stupid? Do you have a death wish? We've lost two people, a 74-year-old man who was driving. His wife says he was driving, and he got swept up. Witnesses saw his car bobbing in the water with the lights on. It reminds me of the flooding from 1 year and 2 weeks ago when we lost 27 precious souls in that camp, in Camp Mystic. So many of us have been touched by Camp Mystic and the 100-plus people that died in the flooding one year and 2 weeks ago. There is a hunting ministry here in Dallas-Fort Worth that's all over Texas. They take children hunting in camps in South Texas, in Central Texas, you know, East, West, etc. People that have a lot of money, that have beautiful, gorgeous ranches, they donate so that they, you know, like for a weekend, children and their parents or guardians come and they learn how to hunt, and they share Jesus with them. They had an annual fundraiser. I work with the I go to Sunday school with the man who's in charge of the ministry, and I fill in for Sunday school teaching for him as well. And he had his annual banquet here in Dallas-Fort Worth where I'm sitting, and I was there. And there was a man that was, they were showing pictures, slides, of this beautiful little girl, 8 years old, 7 years old. She was holding up the rabbit that she had shot. She held up the antlers, or at least had her hand on the antlers of a deer that she had bagged. She loved to hunt. And I didn't know who was up there on the stage. My wife and I were both, I looked at her, asked her, she looked at me. This guy up on stage, did he lose his daughter? Is that his daughter? Or we didn't know, and then we found out seconds later when somebody wrapped it up for him after he gave his talk. You know, people speak at the banquet, they have different speakers. And he had lost his daughter. She was one of the victims. And so I wanted to make sure I talked to him afterwards. And I did. And I told him, I said, you know, I'm a longtime radio guy. I've been on the air here in Dallas-Fort Worth for 15, 16 years now. And I said, I am so disgusted with what I saw from Camp Mystic. I am enraged. They were still trying to open. There were parents that had 900 kids that were signed up to start at Camp Mystic. Were they allowed to, if they were allowed to reopen again this summer? And the unbelievable, unmitigated culpability. I believe the remaining owners of Camp Mystic, which is everybody except for Dick Eastland, who died, should be charged criminally for criminal negligence. Or whatever the exact charge would be, but it's criminally negligent. The nurse, one of the Eastland families, the daughter of Dick Eastland, she took her girls and fled to higher ground. She abandoned the girls. She abandoned all those girls in that camp. She literally abandoned her duty as a nurse, as an RN in charge of that camp for nursing. The littlest of the little girls were closest to the river. They were told to stay in their cabin. They were told to put towels under the doors to stop the water from coming in. There was no plan. They had comms if they wanted to use them. They had radios. They didn't use them. They had no emergency plan. Thank God our Lieutenant Governor shut this down. That woman and everything they were saying in their testimony from hearings from families who are suing indicated there was no culpability. They would accept no culpability. They were ready to rock and roll, go right back in and have those kids. And thank God the state of Texas gave them the big freaking middle finger and said, screw you. That is why I'm so emotional when I saw what I'm about to play for you today. It is so emotional for me to play these new flood warning sirens. To think of the beautiful little girls that would be alive today, were it not for the criminal negligence of the Eastland family. And you know, I'm an evangelical Christian. I go to First Baptist Dallas. I'm proud of that. Dr. Robert Jeffress is my pastor. Friend with Donald J. Trump. Gave the prayer over the blessing of the opening of the U.S. Embassy in Jerusalem. Trump had the cojones to move it where it needed to be. And my point is that it's just criminally negligent what they did. And we have these flood warning sirens that were put in. And I want you to hear them. And some people were ridiculing the fact that these flood warning sirens, two or three of them around, were knocked over in a flood and were swept down the flooding area. But they actually said that's what it's designed to do. They still work. And in fact, the company put in tons and tons and tons of extra ones because somebody, probably like the man that I mentioned whose daughter died, donated a lot of money to put in a whole bunch more of those warning sirens. Let me go back to the man, though, that at the event. I approached him at the end of the event. There's probably 20 to 30 people left over out of 200-300. Everybody had gone home for the most part. I told him I'm so disgusted. I'm enraged. I said, I'd love to have you on my show. And he kind of looked into the, you know, I don't know, whatever, the ether, the kind of looked into the other side of the room and just kind of said, you know what? He said, no negative, no anger, no nothing. He said, I would love to talk about my daughter. Love to come on to talk about my daughter. And the look on his face was not one of disgust. The look on his face was not one of anger. It was one of, I'm putting my trust and my faith in God. And yes, I am enraged, disgusted. Yes, I'd like to put my fist through these people. But I have given it all to God, and I don't focus on that. I focus on my daughter, her legacy. And he and his wife had started a foundation for Hunting for Kids, but then he found out about my friend's ministry, and he decided to join with it. And so he joined with them. And he's not going to come on anywhere and go attack the Eastlands or anything like that or express his rage and disgust. I don't know if he's involved in the legal action, but I would be surprised if he's not. But he has given it to God, and I saw no rage. I saw a man who wants to focus on the right things, which is amazing. But that beautiful little girl with the funny teeth, you know how little girls are, or boys are when they're growing up, they look a little weird when they're, you know, different stages as they grow. That beautiful little girl's dad, his dad and mom are keeping her memory alive. So now I want to play the new things that would have saved so many lives, these warning sirens.
2: We're going to wake up the towers.

0: got me very emotional when I watched that and heard it. Think about those girls and what could have happened if those were there. So, people try to mock the fact that some of those towers went down, and they said that's what they're designed to do. It's fine. They still work while they're doing that. And if they don't, there's a whole bunch more. River Century is this company. They originally intended to build only a few towers to donate to camps in 2025 following the deadly floods. But after word spread, a private foundation stepped in to fund 100 units, each costing about $7,500 to construct. Thank you. Thank you to River Century. Thank you to the people that have donated. And by the way, don't ever forget that the sheriff of Kerr County, the authorities in Kerr County, the police, all of these people there dropped the freaking ball. They found out the sheriff was picking his butt in the middle of the night doing squat. Don't ever forget that. You cannot rely on the authorities. It's you. Have a plan. And the Eastons were absolutely criminally negligent from where I sit, 120,000,000%. And the state of Texas put together a report that was put together by the same people they picked to put together the Uvalde report. And on the Uvalde situation, really quickly, the chief of police, the disgraced former chief of police, Arredondo, was a coward the day he was born. He was born in this world that God brought him into as a coward. He grew up as a coward. One day he thought, I want to be a cop because I want to get my butt kissed and I want the laudits and plaudits of being a cop, knowing that he's a freaking coward, but thinking like most cops, he'll never be put in a situation, especially not a big metro area, never be put in a situation. He put those plans together for that school shooting attack. He put them together, went to a seminar on it months earlier, and he was a coward, and he's a liar. And I pray to God that man gets criminally charged. He's been criminally charged. I pray he gets criminally convicted. I pray to God he loses his license, should never be able to be a police officer, peace officer, even a security guard, anywhere of any kind ever. I pray to God he goes to jail because he's a coward. He was always a coward. Don't ever forget that. Sorry, I went off on a tangent I didn't think I was going to go off on. We'll do a little bit more on the flooding. And some touching things about a cat, some horses rescuing. You're going to hear from a man that was rescued. He and his family actually weren't rescued, but they almost died. All that's coming up next. Chris Kroc in for Jack Riccardi, News Talk 550 KTSA and FM 107.1.
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0: Oh, yes. Absolutely. Watching a series and Modern Love was in the, you know, was played, and I'm like, that is just what a treasure David Bowie was and is. Really, really, really. Chris Crockin for Jack Riccardi. You can follow me, by the way, on News Talk 550 KTSA and FM 107.1. You can follow me on social media, X, Instagram, Facebook, at Chris Crock Show. 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Also, podcast on those channels, as well as YouTube and Rumble at Crock Talk, K-R-O-K-T-A-L-K, K-R-O-K-T-A-L-K. Missing cat reunited with family after Bernie vet searched floodwaters. You know, I never really liked cats much until my daughter got one, and her and my wife pushed me into saying yes to having a cat in the house, which my only response was, you're taking care of it all, I'm not doing anything, both of you two. But it grew on me. And, you know, I like the cat. But the most important thing is, the real reason why I love that cat and like that cat and care about these cats like this is because my daughter loves her cat. And so I can imagine how difficult it would be for somebody and the pet that they love so much to lose it or to have it be missing. Volunteers rescue stranded horses from Bandera floodwaters. Cajun Navy volunteers, this is from Ken's 5, rescued a herd of stranded horses in Bandera, moving them to higher ground. God bless them for doing this. These powerful creatures, to think of what would happen if they, you know, were drowned, it'd be horrifying to think of that. Thank God for those flood towers. Just say it again. Thank God for them. I'm sure you've heard Jack, I'm sure you've heard Trey and Sean talk about the gross criminal negligence in Camp Mystic and Kerr County and everything. And, you know, these warning sirens are precious and important, and they're also there for idiots who we entrust with protecting people. For example, the Kerr County Sheriff could have literally just driven around the camp on their loudspeaker on their squad cars from one of the reports and just said, get out, evacuate, go to higher ground right now. They didn't. I remember one of the citizens in one of the reports called the Sheriff's Department, you know, 911 or whatever the number she called, non-emergency. We talked to the Sheriff's dispatcher and said, hi, are you guys evacuating? What? What do you mean? Are you evacuating? Should we be evacuating? No, there's nothing going on right now. I'm not sure what you're talking about. Oh, okay, thanks. That was like an hour or two before everybody was dying and drowning. Update from KSAT. Rain is winding down for all. Flooding still possible downstream along rivers. So, you know, still got to be careful. Still got to keep your eyes out.

0: headlights bobbing in the dark, hearing people screaming inside of the car, hearing people banging on the windows trying to get out, swept away to their death. I just, you see the videos of all the flooding that we've gotten in South Central Texas. And it's incomprehensible to look at it and say, I mean, I just, the power and the might. What also is interesting to me, and the breadth of it, but what's also interesting to me is, you know, people standing there recording it, you don't see what it looks like on the other side of the camera, but it's like, man, aren't you worried? But they're in, you know, a building or something that's got a concrete foundation and they're up 5 feet away or something where it's pretty much practically impossible for them to get swept away. But I'm still like, I would still be so worried because you can think you're safe, and then 5 minutes later, the river could crest 5, 10 feet more. You don't know. It's pretty scary stuff. You can go right up to it and watch it, but you got to be careful because you never know what'll come down the, you know, down the pike. It's just insane, too, to see that Thursday the Guadalupe River rose more than 47 feet. I don't know what to say either, too. Like, what do you say? Do we not? It's like Florida, for example. You know, they get hurricanes regularly, and sometimes they wipe out or every other year or something like that, huge parts of the area. What do you do? Do you say, do you not live there anymore? I mean, the hill country is gorgeous. It's beautiful. It's unbelievable. It's God's country. It's gorgeous. My wife and I lived in Austin in the late 90s and experienced hill country. We go to, you know, we're up in Dallas, but we go to San Antonio fairly regularly. We love it. The hills, it's just so gorgeous. It's so much better than as far as the topography and the plants, the trees, everything is so much better in SA, in Central and South Texas. So, well, South Texas meaning San Antonio. No thank you to the RGV. Hard pass on the RGV. Hope I'm not offending you. So that's where we're at in the flooding. Wanted to really get that in and hit that. Oh, I wanted to play this too quickly. This man almost died. The flood water was hitting his last year's flood, it went up to his foundation, but it didn't come up into the house. This year went up into the house. And then he and his family got on top of their master bedroom, you know, the bed, and then it was going up there. And so they literally went to the closet where you can get up into the attic. They went up into the attic, and they barely made it. The line of the floodwaters, you could see it was like at above a head level or at head level. It's unbelievable how scary that must have been. Here's this guy talking to KSAT.
1: Did you ever doubt that you were going to make it through?
2: Yeah. Yeah, there was a couple of times that this couldn't be it. You know, is this the time? Is this my time? But no, we a lot of prayers and I kept having faith that we'd make it. And the girls were worried and they were saying, "Is this it, Dad?" And I'm like, "No, it's not it. We're gonna make it."
0: That's Kurt in Kerrville. Robert Shelton was able to get his wife, daughter, and his daughter's friend into an attic as water nearly filled his house. It's hard to imagine what happened like in New Orleans where you go up into the attic and then after that, if it rises into the attic, that's how you die unless you have a hatchet. That's insane to think about. I just got my roof redone. They replaced the decking. To get through my roof would be very, very, very, very hard, for example. Harder than it would have been before the new decking was put on this past week. Pretty scary stuff. So that's kind of what I got for you on the list on the flooding, the river and such. And again, you can donate by just going, if you want to go to if you already have the donation link, great. If you don't, I've got it up on my feed here on my Twitter feed or X feed. 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That's @ChrisKrockShow, ChrisKrockShow. You can retweet it and it's got the link right there to, the charitable group that is taking, donations. So that you can donate to help families who have been victimized. And this is insane to keep happening, right? I mean, I've lived in Texas. I lived, you know, like I mentioned earlier, 2 years in the late 90s in Austin. But we've been here now for 16 years in this great state that we love so much. It's home. And I don't recall other than last year and this year having anything like this. It's unreal. And no, it's not climate change. It is not climate change.

0: Climate change. The twits and the fools on the left trying to blame the smoke everywhere in New York and, you know, all over the country that's going on in certain parts of the country, I should say. No, it's not climate change. The twits, the leftists in Canada are trying to blame it on that. It's not. We all know it. I want to get into President Trump, the classified stuff that he shared, his speech last night, and what we know. And what some of the detractors are saying, and then we get to play what the left has said for the past several years about elections being rigged, Russia hacking things, even China. But when Trump says it, oh, no, it's bad. All that next, it's Chris Crockin for Jack Riccardi, News Talk 550 KTSA and FM 1071.
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0: Yeah, it is.
1: It is. I don't know what the year was.
2: Interesting. Very interesting. This is News Talk 550 KTSA and FM 1071. Just don't play any erasure. That gets a little too effeminate for me. I know you probably like that, producer Don. Okay, yeah, stop. He's going to cut my mic off. No comment, no nothing. Chris Crockett, News Talk 550 KTSA and FM 1071. Where were we? Okay, so the talking about the flooding going on, and then we're going to get into Trump and his speech last night and the left going apoplectic while they are actually totally hypocritical. But first, let's go to Esteban, who's called in at 210-599-5555. You can call in, too, if you want to chime in. 210-599-5555. Esteban, you are on News Talk 550 KTSA and FM 1071. Chris in for Jack.
3: Chris, a couple things about Camp Mystic. I feel the person most guilty about it is dead. There was one person.
2: Dick Eastland? Yeah, Dick Eastland.
3: Because he didn't have the plans. He didn't have the plans for everybody to follow. But you got to realize that storm that hit, nothing in the written history of the Texas Hill Country. I'm talking as somebody who studied that history, went to Shriner and Kerrville, had hit. That storm dumped basically the amount of water, and it started after midnight in that area, the Guadalupe Valley, upper Guadalupe Valley. I've gone by Camp Mystic numbers of times, was equivalent of what goes over the Niagara Falls in a single day. And it started at 1 o'clock at night. That was a freakish event. Like I said, you can look
2: at 1:14 a.m., a flash flood warning was issued. And nothing was done until about 3:15. Nothing was done until about 3:15 a.m.
3: Because they had, this is where things will bite you in the butt. I'm speaking as a former Boy Scout. I've been through a camp evacuation. I've seen some horrible stuff at a Christian camp that I love. Every piece of flooding that had occurred in the memory of the Eastland family was a good campfire story, not this super dangerous nightmare.
2: Right.
3: And so you had experience that led to a very false sense of complacency. They were unaware. You know, it's like a pilot who does stupid stuff.
2: They were unaware because they chose not to act on things, and they chose not to follow things.
3: No,
2: they had comms.
3: That warning
2: relax.
3: Area
2: hey,
3: was
2: yo,
3: San
2: yo,
3: Diego,
2: yo, yo. Could you relax? Hello. Let's have a two-way conversation. It's my turn to talk. They had two-way radios. They didn't use them. The nurse, I think she lost her license, or at least. We'll have to appeal to get it back because she abandoned the girls at the camp. She also had a duty to report deaths. She didn't report any of them, and she was sitting in front of the court when they had her in for the court stuff about 4 or 5 weeks ago, and they said, did you report any of the deaths a year later? No. She did save her girls and bring her girls to higher ground, her daughters. So this was a complete and total intentional lack of planning. Lack of using communications. It wasn't just Dick. It was everybody in that camp that was an adult. The counselors were not allowed to have their phones. You know, the 15, 16, 17-year-olds were not allowed to use their phones, have their phones on them. So it was a totally preventable disaster. The sheriff as well. But I don't want to go and relitigate it all to you. Is that basically what you wanted to say for the most part? I'm not going to go back and forth with you for 20 minutes on Camp Mystic. Go ahead. You got 30 seconds. Go.
3: Well, the only good news is Corpus Christi was about to run out of water, and all this water from this recent flooding is probably going to save Corpus Christi's backside. That's the only good news about this recent flooding, because it's all going to Corpus.
2: Yes, it's also refilled. The aquifers are going way up, too, which is good.
3: But, you know.
2: Appreciate your call. Thank you very much, sir. Okay. If you want to chime in, 210-599-5555 is the number, 210-599-5555. Trump, of course, his speech last night, declassified intelligence, with all the vulnerabilities, China hacked in and got about 250,000 voter names, addresses, phone numbers, political affiliations, other personal information. We also have this. I like the way Ari Fleischer described it. Trump did not make the case that he won the 2020 election. He did not relitigate the 2020 election. He said China hacked voter files, which is true. U.S. government tried to hide the news about China, and more than 250,000 non-citizens registered to vote. And he highlighted that a lot of them are in California. I'll give you the specifics here. What do we have here? I have a whole bunch of numbers. I think California had the most at about 190,000, or as many as 190,000. The department says it found for sure 81,000 California registrants, 19,000 New Jersey, 8,500 Nevada, 8,500 Pennsylvania. Registrants whose names, dates of birth, addresses, social security numbers match non-citizens in DHS record. Non-citizens, though, can still get a social security number if they are lawful permanent residents or authorized to work in the U.S. or certain visa holders. The numbers may be, though, as high as 191,000 in California, 35,000 New Jersey, 16,000 Nevada, 15,000 Pennsylvania. That as well as the suppressing of the Chinese hacking. And people say, well, and this is true, you or I can buy this information that the Chinese hacked. We can buy it. Now, that's obviously not cool that secretaries of state are allowing people to buy that information and data, but it's a different thing when the Chinese communists can collect that. And I'm going to let former CBS News investigative reporter Catherine Herridge speak to that, because what she said really brings it together nicely. Let me pull that up for you, because here we go. This is it right here.
0: Biggest collector. China is one of the biggest collectors of data on the planet. So if you take that 220 million voter rolls and you combine it with something called the SF-86, those are the security clearance applications that were compromised back in 2015, 22 million files. And then you combine it with all of the health information that's been hacked. You can really build this kind of digital composite of an individual. And you can use that for, you know, voter registration fraud. You can use that for identity theft. And significantly, you can also use it to recruit American citizens to your efforts. So it's not just about the collection of the data around the vote. Exactly.
2: Espionage. Hmm. Well, the left is going apoplectic about this. The news outlets, the fake news outlets, the mainstream news outlets, totally refusing to play the I'll carry the president's speech last night. CBS News says President Trump announced his administration is declassifying intelligence that reveals, quote, shocking vulnerabilities in our election infrastructure, including hacking, exploitation, and foreign interference. Fact-check rating, false, CBS News says on its X feed. Officials have repeatedly said election infrastructure remains secure. CISA, the Cybersecurity and Infrastructure Security Agency, says there was no evidence of malicious activity affecting the integrity of 2024 elections. Also, 2020 was the most secure election in American history. Okay. Okay, and here is John King on fake news CNN explaining why they're not going to carry the speech, nor are they going to release the intelligence, because you can't be trusted with it. You need, actually, let me say it this way. It's not that you can't be trusted with it. It's that you're too stupid to be able to watch the president and see the documents released. You're too stupid. You actually might believe it, so they're going to keep it from you. And they'll let you know what you need to know, because, after all, you're too stupid and CNN isn't.
4: Quick reminder to our viewers, we'll be watching tonight's presidential address and listening to what the president says tonight. But we're not going to take it live, as we've been discussing. That's because this president, sadly, has a history of misleading and, in some cases, simply false statements on what we've been talking about tonight, election security and integrity. Also, the White House earlier today said he would be showing newly classified documents. So we want to make sure that we have time to review those documents. Talk to
2: They're documents from our government, but you can't see them. They want to review them.
4: Experts about them contextualize whatever he says or shows before airing it. But if there is news, we will bring it to you ASAP.
2: Okay, now, let's go to what they did carry last year on fake news CNN or 2 years ago. They carried this.
5: Donald Trump and the MAGA Republicans represent an extremism that threatens the very foundations of our republic. MAGA Republicans have made their choice. They embrace anger. They thrive on chaos. They live not in the light of truth, but in the shadow of lies. MAGA Republicans look at America and see carnage and darkness and despair. They spread fear and lies. Lies told for profit and power.
2: That, CNN said, you can hear, they carried it live. Are you figuring this out right now? What else did they allow? What else did the Democrats say that CNN, CBS, all the top, what else did they have Democrats allow them to say on their air and be unchallenged and take seriously, but not what President Trump said last night? I'm going to play that for you coming up next. It's Chris Kroc filling in for Jack Riccardi, News Talk 550 KTSA and FM 107.1.
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2: Yeah. Oh, I remember when this one came out. High school. My friend had a Toyota MR2. Really fast. Chris Crockett for Jack Riccardi, News Talk 550 KTSA and FM 1071. Let's get right to it. The folks that were, Donald Trump last night in the speech, horrible, CNN won't let you watch it, can't be trusted. But let's see what they did carry and what was taken seriously. Here we go.
19: We are talking with them about the fact that it is probably best that you do not have your election system connected to the internet, because that will create greater vulnerabilities. And then look at where we are now in this year of our Lord 2018. We're talking about paper ballots, but that actually might be one of the smartest systems. Going back to, a day when we could have something tangible that we can hold on to, because Russia cannot hack a piece of paper like they can a computer system connected to the internet.
2: Wait. You're talking about elections being hacked and you're serious and you want to change things? I'm sorry, what? You mean you're talking about stuff that Donald Trump talked about last night, that kind of stuff?
20: During the campaign.
2: Whoa, that was a little too loud. Sorry about that.
20: Pain for the presidency. I was unequivocal that if I was elected president, I'd respond to any attempt to influence our elections, the last election, and because elections are sacred. They're sovereign undertakings. And they're an expression of the will of the American people. And we cannot allow foreign power to interfere in our democratic process with impunity. And I told them if it turned out that that there was engagement in our elections, that I'd respond. Today, I've approved several steps, including expulsion of several Russian officials as a consequence of their actions. I've also signed an executive order authorizing new measures, including sanctions to address specific harmful actions that Russia has taken against U.S. interests. I was clear with President Putin that we could have gone further, but I chose not to do so.
2: Okay, so Russia, Here is one of the biggest ones I could possibly play for you. The late Congressman John Lewis, Democrat from Atlanta.
21: I don't see this president-elect as a legitimate president.
22: You do not consider him a legitimate president. Why is that?
21: I think the Russians participated in helping this man get elected.
2: Now, mind you, this is on Meet the Press on NBC. This clown show was, he's treating it so seriously. Wow, you think so? Tell me more.
21: Mm-hmm. And they helped destroy the candidacy of Hillary Clinton. I don't plan to attend inauguration. It will be the first one that I miss since I've been in the Congress. You cannot be at home with something that you feel that is wrong.
22: That's going to send a big message.
2: Wow, this is so serious. The Russians stole the election for Trump. I'm taking you serious, Congressman Lewis.
22: To a lot of people in this country, that you don't believe he's a legitimate president.
21: I think there was a conspiracy on the part of the Russians and others.
2: Ooh.
21: To help him get elected.
2: Wow.
21: That's not right. That's not fair. That's not the open democratic process.
2: Wow, you guys. That was taken seriously, but not President Trump last night. No, no, no, no.
0: We always have concerns, but with this president and these Republicans who have no commitment to the rule of law and doing things the appropriate way, we're ready. There's so many things that you can do to protect the election, and they are being done, whether it's litigation or legislation or just mobilization, communication, all of that. But in addition to that, we have to be on guard as to what they may try to do to the technology. They may try to creep into the technology and create a false count.
1: How do you...
2: Wait a minute. That was 4 months ago. Nancy Pelosi hacking the election's false account. Like what Trump was talking about last night. Well, when Trump says it, it's not good. You can't carry that. But when Pelosi says it, oh, wow. And when John Lewis says it, crazy stuff. Oh, wow. Here is the just the dork of the century, Hakeem Jeffries.
3: Russia attacked our democracy. It was an act of war by a hostile foreign power, perhaps done as part of a conspiracy with members of the Trump campaign to sell out our democracy and artificially put someone into 1600 Pennsylvania Avenue.
23: Listen, I'm unfamiliar with those reports, and I wouldn't be surprised if those are part of some far-right conspiracy theory being peddled on the internet to try to convince the American people that there's evidence of fraud in California.
2: So when he says it, it's okay, but when Trump says it, it's not okay. I hope you're figuring it all out, because I sure am. Wow, huh? Isn't that interesting? Meanwhile, this is quite amazing. Navy veteran and GOP Senate candidate Adam Schwarz says, what do you mean voter fraud's not happening? I voted in person at the polls in 2012. The only problem is when I went to do it, it was physically impossible for that to occur. Why? I'll explain coming up next, as well as the hens on The View are attacking Lindsey Graham's sister for saying she's going to run now for the election, most likely. All that next. Chris Kroc in for Jack. News Talk 550 KTSA and FM 1071.
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30: It's 4 o'clock at KTSA San Antonio. I'm Stacey Keene. This week's flooding in the Texas Hill Country hit the same area that was devastated last year by a wall of water. Kerrville Mayor Joe Herring says in the aftermath, the state ordered more sensors and sirens to be placed along the river.
31: Make no mistake, having accurate warnings saved lives.
30: During yesterday's storm, gauges showed the Guadalupe River rose 32 feet in 4 hours, which the National Weather Service described as a large and deadly flood wave moving downstream. Mayor Herring says an increase in sensors and sirens saved lives this week.
31: I am thankful to the state of Texas for working to improve our flood warning systems.
30: Governor Abbott is ordering state agencies to drop their budget request by 3% this year, and experts like James Quintero with the Texas Public Policy Foundation are praising the fiscally conservative move.
32: This is the right move at the right time. It's putting the legislature in position to have more resources available for future tax relief.
30: Quintero says that some state agencies could stand to cut their budgets even more. The governor's order exempts education funding, including vouchers, as a way to protect what he calls historic investments in public education and teachers.
1: Iranian news reports claim the U.S. forces struck a railway station and six bridges across Iran, killing at least eight people. U.S. Central Command confirmed more strikes were conducted but didn't provide any details. Iran's Islamic Revolutionary Guard claims it retaliated with strikes against U.S. targets in Bahrain, where air raid sirens were heard earlier this morning. And President Trump says he's declassifying evidence that shows the American election system is vulnerable to interference and fraud. In a primetime address from the White House last night, Trump said China exploited weaknesses in our voting system to gain access to 220 million U.S. voter files. Trump says the White House has published a new election integrity website that discloses the documents. KTSA News Time is 4:02. 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Here's Joe Reinagle.
4: Spurs start the Las Vegas Summer League playoff tournament tomorrow. 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They're going to open things up Thursday, October 8th, against the Atlanta Hawks at 7 o'clock. They also play the Phoenix Suns on the 10th, 12th the Utah Jazz, 14th the Suns again, 16th the Kings. I'm Joe Reinagle for 94.1 San Antonio Sports Star.
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6: Hi, good afternoon. On the northwest side, I-10 westbound at UTSA Boulevard, there's a stalled vehicle being cleared. You still got a 15-minute backup from Medical Drive. Heads up, if you're on Jones-Maltzberger Road at 281, there's a stalled car causing delays in the right turn lane. Loop 1604 eastbound at Stone Oak Parkway, a crash is blocking two left lanes. You're jammed up from Northwest Military Highway. Loop 410 westbound at 281, there's a stalled car on the connecting ramp. I'm Rebecca Parker, KTSA Time Saver Traffic.
1: KTSA Stevens Roofing, AccuWeather forecast, cloudy and humid, a high of 93 today. Tonight, mostly cloudy and humid, 77. Tomorrow, we'll see partly sunny skies and 94. Right now, we've got mostly cloudy skies, 93 degrees at San Antonio's Severe Weather Station. I'm Stacey Keene. 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
2: He did it. Okay, so here's what's going on behind the scenes at this great radio station that I'm privileged and honored to fill in for. We have producer Don, who is wisely astute, and he made a good point. He says, hey, this guy, this transgender guy who is running for the Democrat seat where Grant Plattner was supposed to be, He had a tremendous debate last night. I was playing some of these sound bites from his performance, and I was laughing so hard I could not believe what I was watching. And there's one, like, I can't seem to find where he goes, like, in some weird laugh. Like, it's like, what the heck? It was so funny. I'm trying to find it. So I can play that one for you, too, because it's very, very much. Oh, this is going to be it. Wait. I think this is it. Oh, this is going to be good. Let's play someone right now. This is the guy. This is the future of the Democrat Party. This is a guy who's taken very seriously. He is the current candidate, one of the, I think, four current candidates running for Senate on the Democrat Party ticket in Maine. Here we go.
7: Ashley Webb, what qualifications do you have to serve in the U.S. Senate?
8: Oh, I ran for office several times. Didn't win, but I did run.
2: That's the one. I couldn't find it until just now. This is it. This is it. Okay. Hold on, we gotta go back. We do this
8: several times. Didn't win, but I did run, and then
1: what happened there?
2: He was having a moment.
1: I think he's
2: he was
1: menstruating, maybe.
2: Well, yes, he actually did. This guy actually did say that he menstruates.
1: Yes, yes, he does.
2: Did you know that he actually said he menstruates?
1: Yes.
2: I'm being serious. Did you know this?
1: He says that he
2: menstruates.
1: Mm-hmm.
2: You did? Okay. He menstruates, and he said that there's only one place you could menstruate for if you're a guy, and it's from the place, and he says it comes there, comes out of there, didn't he?
1: That is his words, not mine.
2: That's right. Am I missing anything else? Because I know we're not going to be graphic, because this is a family program, yeah. Clearly. But
1: he also writes books.
2: That's what he said. What else? What am I missing?
1: He writes books, and he sings as well.
2: Yeah, that's exactly why he says he's qualified. Yeah. But let's dwell on the laugh, because it's like, wow.
7: What qualifications do you have to serve in the U.S. Senate?
8: Oh, I ran for office several times. Didn't win, but I did run, and then...
2: Hold on, we got to do this with it. Here we go, a little bit of this. Okay, now we go back. Here we go. Go back a second or two. Just we can hear that nice laugh. That maniacal laugh.
8: Several times. Didn't win, but I did run. And then.
2: All right. One more time. I promise that's it.
8: I did run. And then. Didn't win, but I did run. And then. I'm a songwriter. And then I write my own books. And then. Suppose my transparency, I wouldn't lie to the people and I wouldn't deceive the people like we're being deceived right now.
2: Yeah, see, I mean, he won't deceive you. That's a bonus. He will not deceive you. He's standing there, and by the way, producer Don wisely and astutely said he looks like Meatloaf. He looks like the guy from Meatloaf. Didn't he sadly die? Yeah, from Meatloaf. Is it Paradise by the Dashboard Light? I think it'd be Nightmare by the Dashboard Light. Whoa! Right? Be a little surprised. He says he would never deceive us as a candidate while he stands up there and tells us he's a woman. And then he menstruates. But he would never deceive us, Don.
1: Yeah.
2: He would never deceive us.
1: He goes by Ashley Webb. Am I correct about that? Is that
2: his? Yes, that's correct. Okay. Yes.
1: Currently,
2: Mr. Ashley Webb.
1: Uh-huh.
2: I don't know that much
1: about his background, but interesting. Yeah.
2: Okay, now let's do this. We have more from Ashley Webb, Mr. Ashley Webb.
8: And then I agree they need to take the masks off and they need to put their badges on, and then they also need to wear their body cams. And I don't believe they should be able to just walk away after they shoot somebody. They should be held accountable, they should be investigated, and they should be prosecuted to the full extent of the law. As far as the immunity, I'd like to see that.
2: By the way, he really does look like the guy from Meatloaf. Did the guy from Meatloaf die? I think he did, didn't he, unfortunately?
1: Yes, he has left us.
2: He's left us. He's no longer with us. He's checked out.
8: Stripped away. It's probably not going to get stripped away. If we tried to go after it, Leals are going to fight it. I guess the best option would be to defund them as much as we can. I would like to abolish them, but that's probably not going to happen either.
9: No one said anything about not shooting into vehicles, which I think most police departments do. I'm not really sure.
2: Okay, don't shoot into vehicles. I'm sure they support that as well. And then we have this.
8: And then what?
2: Hold on. Adjust my volume. Here we go.
0: With the trans community, like, we're being dehumanized. They say that we want to hurt people. I don't want to hurt anybody. I just want to use the bathroom. And it,
2: yeah, he just wants to use the bathroom. But wait, it gets really,
10: don't we all?
0: And it,
2: yeah, I mean, we all want to use the bathroom. Now, there's a separate story. I don't know if I shared this one with you. I'm going to be very cautious on how I do this, producer Don. Did I tell you about the friend of mine? I used to work at the KTSA of Atlanta, and at the flagship station for the Georgia Bulldogs. And my friend who ran my board and was my producer, when he first got there years and years ago, he told me that he was his first day on the job was running the Georgia Bulldog game. It's like from start to finish is like 8 hours or something. And he had to go to the bathroom. And he had to go to the bathroom in the one that you really, you know, the other one that was bad. And he literally was terrified that he would leave and the commercial break would end or the show, they would go to commercial break and he would miss it. So I will leave your imagination to think about what he did that day in that studio. Let's go back to this man saying he wants to use the bathroom.
0: Use the bathroom. And if they want me to use the men's room, I will, but I don't want to be assaulted.
2: He's worried about being assaulted. See, that's the perfect, he's the victim. He is the victim in all this.
0: I believe they called it pork bellying. By cutting out the pork bellying from all the bills, I'm sure that would save a lot of money as well, but...
2: Now, my favorite thing is looking at the guy to his left, one of the four candidates, one of the other three candidates. He's looking at him, and he's like, he's got this expression on his face, like, he's taking him seriously, but he's like, oh, my gosh, oh, my gosh, oh, my God, I cannot believe this guy is saying the pork bellying. The pork bellying.
0: I believe they called it pork bellying. By cutting out the pork bellying from all the bills, I'm sure that would save a lot of money as well, but...
2: That's it. And now we got to go back because he goes, he literally states, he's, as he says this and he stops, you're going to hear some dead air for a second or two or three. He's just staring at them, saying nothing.
0: From all the bills, I'm sure that would save a lot of money as well, but.
7: All right, David Kessler.
2: He's just staring at them. The pork bellying. Here's another one. Mr. Ashley Webb, talking about ICE. No, we already did that one. Hold on, I got one more for you, though. No, I got that one. I think I got them all. These are the greatest hits, though. This was the debate last night, and very serious. I love seeing the guy to his left, though, like, just having his face, like, his pursed lips, and he was looking at him like he was taking him seriously, but he was like, I cannot believe this guy is on stage with us. I cannot believe this. This is making me look so bad. I can't believe we're on stage with this guy. Oh, my gosh, get me out of here. Help. Go ahead, sir.
10: Oh, I was just going to say, I watched a little bit of that debate, just a tiny bit, you know.
2: Were you watching it live last night?
10: No. I've just the the
2: highlights.
10: The highlights, yeah. Basically, as far as that. Yeah,
2: a lot of good ones.
10: To me, and I don't. You can correct me if I'm wrong. I think they've already chosen who they're going to, choose to replace Graham Plattner. Don't you think? They've already, this is just formalities, I think.
2: I think you're right, Don, because, they have to pick this guy. You know why? If they don't pick this guy, then they're transphobic.
10: Mm-hmm.
2: They have to put this guy in the
10: office. I'm not too sure about that. Personally,
2: you think it's somebody else?
10: Yeah, I think it's, what's her name? Sheena Bellows, I think.
2: Let me see, because they don't have their names up here too bad. There's a guy though that the guy that was is the favorite. I can't remember his name, but he's like a Democrat. He was at one point, or maybe still is, the Democrat Party leader for Maine. Like, he was in charge of the Senate or the House for the state of Maine.
10: Was that Jackson?
2: Yes, that's exactly right.
10: Troy,
2: thank you,
10: Troy Jackson.
2: And he has Troy Jackson. Thank you very much for that. I'm impressed with you, sir. So he actually has an anger management problem, an anger problem, and literally there's multiple women and people on the record saying he threw a bottle at a woman he was angry at work, at the state house or whatever.
10: Well, there you go.
2: Like, he throws bottles at women, yes. So he is perfect. He follows in the steps of Graham Plattner.
10: Mm-hmm.
2: The Democrat Party, they know how to treat women.
10: Yeah, I think they've already chosen their contender, and I really believe it's... Sheena Bellows.
2: That woman up
10: there. I think so.
2: Sheena Bellows.
10: That's my guess.
2: Yeah. So they're going to pick the other woman. Not the one on stage with her. The other one.
10: Right. Okay. Which one is that?
2: What? Sheena Easton. No. Sheena Easton. Sheena Easton. Let me see, Bonnie.
3: Will you love me forever? Oh, Milo.
2: What is it? It's not Paradise by the Dashboard Light. It's a Nightmare by the Dashboard Light, right?
10: No, it's Paradise.
2: Surprise!
10: It's Paradise.
2: It's a,
10: by the
2: no,
10: Dashboard
2: it's a
10: Light.
2: Surprise. Well, look, so, if you get, I'm saying this guy. If it's Meatloaf instead of Meatloaf, it's this guy on stage here, the transgender man.
10: I see.
2: Ashley Webb. It's a Nightmare by the Dashboard Light because you get a surprise.
10: Or you're right. Or Surprise by the Dashboard Light.
2: Yes! Il Donaldo for the score. Yes! Or as Marv Albert would say, yes! Yes! Didn't he have some proclivities in that area too? I think. I can't remember. Wow. We've fallen off the rails, but you know what? I kind of like it. We've gone off the rails a little bit. I kind of like it. All right. I have more. Not on this particular issue. But so what was again? Surprise! Surprise by the Dashboard Light. Oh, that was good. That was good. Well, when we come back, I want to get into Sunny Hostin and the View ladies. The hens on the View are saying that Lindsey Graham's sister, being the U.S. senator and running, which is what the new stories are saying today, is a DEI hire. I will address that coming up next. It's Chris Kroc in for the great Jack Riccardi on News Talk 550 KTSA and FM 107.1.
11: Hi, good afternoon. On the northeast side, 35 northbound between Walsham and Loop 410, there is road work in two right lanes. It's got you stop and go from Rittiman. Heads up, if you're on Jones-Maltzberger at 281, there's reports of a stalled car in the right turn lane. Use caution there. Loop 410 northbound at 35, there's some construction in the left lane. You are stop and go to get by. Loop 410 westbound at 281, watch for a stalled car blocking the left lane of the connecting ramp. I'm Rebecca Parker, KTSA, Time Saver Traffic.
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0: Monday. I always loved them in my hometown. And, of course, my second home, really, when it's not Dallas-Fort Worth where I'm sitting right now, is San Antonio at 550 KTSA and FM 107. Well, it really is. For several years now, it's an honor to fill in for all the hosts, all the guys. Meantime, Lindsey Graham's sister kind of surprised a lot of us when she came out and said that she is going to run, well, first of all, that she's taking her brother's place for now till the election in November. Well, it's also been reported today from Semaphore, Darlene Graham eyeing a run for a full Senate term. And let me tell you something. The moment I heard that she was taking his position, I started really saying, you know, she should take the slot. She should run, if she wants to. Because nobody knows him better. Nobody knows him more and everything that he stood for than his own sister. Nobody would honor everything that, Lindsey Graham is and was and always will be who he was in his 23 years of being a U.S. senator from South Carolina, before that a congressman, then his sister. You undoubtedly heard the beautiful story of how, a hard story but beautiful story of how Lindsey Graham's mom died first from cancer, I believe it was. And then 15 months later, his dad died. He first had, I think it was esophageal cancer or one of those types. And then he had a heart attack and died. So his sister at the time was 13, and he, Lindsey Graham, was in college. He was a Gamecock at University of South Carolina. He adopted her, as you know, not adopted, but became her legal guardian. At that point, he's a full-time college student, being a legal guardian to a 13-year-old girl. And then he would go to law school. And you can think about a single mother being overwhelmed and working so hard and just getting by and just making it. Things are falling apart over on this side. You got to grab it and pull it over here and put some duct tape on it. Then all of a sudden on this side, this happens. And in front of you, this happens. It's everywhere around you. It's going, oh, my gosh. And you're just trying to maintain, just trying to stay afloat, survive. Reaching over here, grabbing that, pulling it back in. It's like you're in a boat and things are falling off from every side. You are just getting by. You don't know how you're going to make it. How many times you've told your friends, your relatives, I don't know how I can do this. I can't. This is insane. And they go, don't worry. You love her. You're doing great. You're doing the best you can. Everything's going to be fine. And then one day you did it. You went to college. You went to law school. You took care of your sister. You tried to guard her and protect her from the dudes out there that, you know, what dudes, some dudes try to do when you're, you know, that age. And he did it. She became very successful in her own right. Oh, for example, she has served as a commissioner for the South Carolina Commission for the Blind for 7 years. Before that, she also held roles with Clemson University, South Carolina Department of Employment and Workforce, South Carolina Department of Vocational Rehabilitation. She's no stranger to government and being an executive in some of these positions. But it doesn't matter. What matters is that Lindsey and she wanted this. And Henry McMaster, the governor of South Carolina, gets to decide ultimately. And he decided to do what he believes Lindsey would want and that she's competent and capable of doing it. And I really started thinking right away, she's got to run for it. If she wants to, of course. It's like you having a gun or you getting a concealed carry like I've had for 10 years or so. And it's got to be you that wants to do it. You've got to be comfortable with it. And so when Semaphore reported today that Darlene Graham, the late Lindsey Graham's sister, is eyeing a run for full Senate term, I thought that was fan-freaking-tastic. I really did. She indicated to the White House Thursday, according to Semaphore, that she may be interested in running for a full Senate term. And I think that's great. Now let's do this. Well, by the way, she also had joined with Senator Richard Blumenthal, Democrat from Connecticut, of course, to introduce a Russia sanctions bill. Now, let me do this, though. I want to play the hens on The View, who eviscerate her, attack her for this, and say she's a DEI hire, and then I will respond.
1: I don't love it. I don't love it. You know, she'll be the first woman to be a U.S. senator in South Carolina in the history of the state, and I think that that's just fundamentally wrong that South Carolina just couldn't elect a woman, and this is the only way that it was done. I think that experience does matter, and while she is a certified optician and while she has done great work in that field, I don't think that she should be representing the people of South Carolina in the U.S. Senate.
2: Isn't the very definition of a DEI?
1: Correct. Correct. It's everything that the Republican Party stands against. Everything. It's DEI, nepotism, all these things thrown in together.
0: When Debbie Dingell's husband died, guess who took his seat in the Michigan congressional seat that he had? His wife, his widow, Debbie Dingell, took his seat. When Sonny Bono, when he died, guess who took his seat? Mary Bono. Oh, same thing with Sala Burton for House, Muriel Humphrey, Jocelyn Burdick, Gene Carnahan of the late governor at the time, Mel Carnahan.

0: House, Lindy Bollocks took over. George W. Collins in the House. Curtis Collins took over. James B. Allen took over. What died in the Senate. Marion Pittman Allen took over. Quentin Burdick in the Senate. Jocelyn Burdick took over. And as I mentioned, Mel Carnahan in the Senate. Gene Carnahan took over. Now, I don't know. Are the women on The View stupid? Or do they just like to ridicule a man who just died and his sister, the only surviving member of his family, immediate family? And do you recall the picture of Lindsay that was making the rounds at Disney World, and people were saying, or Disneyland, Disney World, whichever one it was, and people were saying he's gay, he's at Disney World, he's got a wand in his hand, some princess wand or something like that, or some toy in his hand. Do you know what that was? That was his nieces he took to whatever it was, Disneyland or Disney World. He was taking his sister's kids or grandkids, whatever it is. But he was taking them. He took the girls there. And for that, he was attacked. And I think it's really apropos. I can't remember which Democrat said it. It'll come to me in a second. That Lindsay literally, it was from Alabama, the senator from Alabama, Tommy Tuberville. And he said that Lindsay literally worked himself to death. And it makes sense because, and he says all he did was work. And Trump said the same thing. All he did was always work. But he was a fish in water. He loved it. An unassuming guy born in this pool hall / bar. And his bedroom was in the back of the pool hall bar. And guess what else I learned? We all know this too if you heard the story, but his whole family, his mom, his dad, and his sister, and he all lived in that same one room. And you know what I thought about? I thought about how beautiful it was that he, his mom, his dad, and his sister all watched TV together and were in the same room together. Oh, I'm sure they argued sometimes. I'm sure some stuff went down sometimes. But think of how beautiful that would be for you and your entire family to be in one room. And I really mean that. My daughter is 19. She has an apartment. She moved out last month. And she's coming home. She was here for 2-3 days. We got her a car, and I'm teaching her to drive. It's stick shift. We're going through a little difficulty on that. But she was here for 2 days, and my son still is here. And he just graduated college. And anytime all four of us are in a room together, I'm very happy. Very happy, as I'm sure you are, too. Unless you're in the thick of it when they're a pain in the butt and everything's horrible. And you're like, But it's just precious moments. And you know what I'm talking about if you're a parent. It's precious moments. So coming up next, I want to get into, oh my gosh, James Talarico. He has been attacking Ken Paxton over this case that Paxton, as Attorney General, took over of child molestation. And he has been he's been saying the family's name and saying that he's in touch with them and how dare Paxton and bring up the family and their name, the family and the name, the family and the name, the family name. The family has spoken out, and they just pimp-slapped Soy Boy, Low T Talarico. They just backhanded him, which is what he deserves. If you're going to, I'm not encouraging anybody doing anything to the guy. I'm just saying, though, a real man, you slap face on or whatever you call it, but a soy boy, I won't say the word. I don't want to get in anybody trouble, but you get what I'm saying. A limp-wristed backhand or something. Anyways, the family has limp-wristed backhanded him, not literally, but virtually, okay, or figuratively. That and J.D. Vance, as well as the latest when it comes to Iran. This is Chris Kroc in for Jack Riccardi on Newstalk 550 KTSA and FM 107.1.
1: Hi, good afternoon. On the far northeast side, Loop 1604 westbound between Valverde and 281, you've got at least 10 minutes of stop and go. Loop 410 westbound at 281, there's still that stalled vehicle blocking the left lane of the connecting ramp. Use caution there. I-10 eastbound at Hackberry, watch for a stalled vehicle. It's being pushed to the left shoulder. It still slows you down a bit to get by. 35 southbound at New Braunfels, a stalled vehicle was just towed away. a bent tie rod can quickly

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0: Happy Friday. I only have 22 minutes, 23 minutes left with you today. We'll make the best of it. We got J.D. Vance on Iran and Iran the latest. We have, in just a moment, Telefrico, Low T Telerico, Toy Boy, and the family of the boy who was molested in a case that Ken Paxton took over because of a conflict that happened in Central Texas, Waco area, was the prosecutor, or the DA, was had to recuse himself. So the Ken Paxton took over. This boy was molested, and how the case was adjudicated has been a point of contention based on, you know, who you are and who you believe. The family, according to Ken Paxton, said they did not want to relitigate and by having the boy testify on the stand. And so that led to Paxton, in his words, or his from his side, saying that they did the best they could with what they had because the boy would not testify. James Telefrico has been saying no. He's a, quote, pedophile protector, which is the, if somebody says those two words together, they're a hardcore far leftist who hates Donald J. Trump. That's all it is. They never call Joe Biden a pedophile protector. Because Joe, I don't think he ever talked about the Epstein files for all 4 years. So the question is, Joe, why are you protecting pedophiles? Why are you a pedophile protector, Joe Biden? Trump's been talking about it, has had all sorts of things released, etc., but Joe gets a pass, which for doing nothing compared to what Trump's done. So, but the point being is this. The family of the boy has spoken out today, and they have lashed out at Telerico because Telerico is seemingly saying that he's been in touch with the family, or his camp has been in touch with the family. And the family has said today, we have not been in touch with you at all. Stop using our son, our boy's name. Stop playing politics with a child. So they smacked him, again, not literally, but figuratively, they smacked him upside the head and said, stop it, Telefrico. You have not talked to us, they said. We have never talked to you, Telefrico. Stop it. And we have never talked to your campaign. Stop it. This from Fox News. Texas Democrats' claim about abuse victims' family unravels after relatives say they're tired of being used. Telefrico accuses Paxton of giving an Epstein-style sweetheart deal in the Waco case. Pressed by reporters on whether Telefrico had actually personally spoken to the victim's family, Telefrico said, quote, our team has been in contact, and no, they have not, according to the family today. He's lying. Melissa Dietrich, the friend and spokesperson for the family, posted a, quote, note from the victim's family on Facebook today. Quote, we have not given any statement to Telefrico. They don't say Telefrico, I say it. They call him Telerico. We have not given any statement to Telerico. We have not spoke to him. She further noted the family, quote, is being tired of being used in this election. We are tired of lies being told by both Paxton and Telefrico. I said Telefrico, not them. We are tired of the divide and just tired. Somebody commented on her post. The person that commented said, I have yet to see any politician not use this case as a talking piece. She responded, the spokesperson for the family on this Facebook post said, quote, right, but someone said they, meaning Telerico, have spoke to the victim's mom and this and that, and it isn't true. It isn't cool, she said. She wrote. Telefrico's team, quote, said, that they facilitated outreach to offer our support and ensure the family has a way to get in touch with at any time for any reason. And again, they say, the family says, that we've never talked to these people. Stop lying. Stop it, Telefrico. You're a liar. Very interesting on that front. Now comes J.D. Vance. J.D. Vance is saying stuff about Iran, and he's saying that, you know, what's wrong with people? Anybody that would want to, why wouldn't we want to negotiate with Iran? Why wouldn't I try to negotiate with Iran? What's wrong with you? I couldn't disagree with him more. Let me play this first.
1: You cannot negotiate with the Iranians. The reason why that's fundamentally idiotic is because so long as you have some person who's willing to fire off a few cheap drones, you're going to have some ship captains who say, no, no, no, we're not willing to do this. So we got to kind of use all tools at our disposal. The military is one tool, but diplomacy is another tool. And I'm very frustrated by the Americans and frankly by people in other countries who are like, you cannot negotiate with the Iranians. Well, then what is your proposal to get people to stop shooting at ships in the Strait of Hormuz? You can bomb them. You can take away their radar. You can take away some of their drones and some of their missiles, but it's just too easy to fire at ships in the straits. So you've got to actually be willing to talk.
0: Let's go back to that part again. I want to hit real close. Here we go.
1: Negotiate people in other countries who are like, you cannot negotiate with the Iranians. Well, then what is your proposal to get people to stop shooting at ships in the Strait of Hormuz?
0: Okay. He is so wrong. He's either naive or he's lying. He wants to negotiate with Iran. There is no negotiating with terrorists. Oh, you can. Here it is. How's it going? Hey, we had a deal. Hey, guys, we got a deal. We're like chasing around Iran, humping their leg, trying to get a deal. And then Trump, I love the guy, but it's so debasing and horrible. Oh, they want to deal badly. They want to deal so bad. No, they don't. No. There is no deal. There's never been a deal. There's no deal with a terrorist. Again, you can try, but there's no deal with terrorists. They want you to get closer to them so they can kill you. There's no deal. What the word deal is, every time I hear it, it upsets me. There's no freaking deal. President Trump. So first of all, J.D. Vance, I want to finish off on that first. That the idea that it's stupid to not want to make a deal with them. The idea that it's stupid not to try to negotiate with. There's no negotiating with them. It's very, very clear. The IRCG, you know, Islamic Revolutionary Guard Corps, is in charge. And they're determined to keep the straight and to have them in, under control and to charge people. They're terrorists. They are determined to make sure that they fund and keep Hezbollah in Lebanon strong and massively terrorizing and blowing up and killing Americans and Jews. Same thing with Hamas in Gaza. And the same thing with the Houthis in Yemen. In fact, the Iranians have given the open command, if you will, and have said that the Houthis in Yemen are now to shut down the Bab al-Mandab Strait, which is the Red Sea, so that they can destroy, like, whatever, half the world shipping or whatever it is, bring everybody to their knees, because that's what terrorists do. Let's chase after them and hump their leg. Let's make a deal. No. We've been wasting 2 or 3 months, and we should have finished the job. Finish the job. And yes, well, right now we're going in littoral areas along the strait, you know, littoral meaning shallow regions. That's where the Marines are best at and trained at, etc., for littoral, you know, movements and attacks. And we're going into these narrow areas in on the inlands of Iran along the strait, not going on the ground at all, but we're going in there, we're killing the people that are in there and the weaponry that is attacking us and shutting the strait down. That's what we should have done 2-3 months ago. I mean, it's ridiculous. Number two, when President Trump said a month or so ago when he said we should take Karg Island, we're going to take Karg Island, and the next day I was so pumped and happy. I think it was even filling in for Jack that day. I can't recall, but I was very pumped and happy. And then the next day I wake up, we got a deal. We got a deal. So, and how's that worked out? I knew it was going to be this way anyways. All this is let's put a bow on it and try to keep the terrorists at bay. That's all it is. When we were getting closer and closer to having them collapse from within. Because if they can't pump oil and they can't sell oil, they go bankrupt. if we stop like we did, mostly stop what's going in and out of that country, we bring them to their knees and they collapse. They have 400,000 people on their payroll with the IRCG. And once people stop getting paid, loyalties can start ending in many ways. So we bombed a railway for the Chinese and Russians to bring send stuff in to help Iran. That's great. Why didn't we do that 2 months ago? And let's take Karg Island for real now. Because if we take Karg Island, they literally are stopped with their oil, period. And it's over. Now, we will have casualties. We'll have casualties, probably, hopefully not, but probably with the littoral movements, and then we'll probably have more of a chance of casualties and of taking Karg Island. But that's how you destroy them from within. Now, I was listening to, I can't remember his name, Trump's ambassador to the UN. It'll come to me in a second. And he literally embarrassed himself today because Dana Perino was asking on her show on Fox this morning. She was asking him, he's like, well, and the right wing people can, you know, take back the country. She goes, well, with what? And she was being honest. She wasn't being, you know, trying to, you know, do a gotcha. She's not like that. She said, well, like, with what? How are they going to retake it? Well, the Kurds. You know, the Kurds already said they can't do it. Well, you know, she said, but what do you want them to do with? You know, and he just came, well, the allies, they're out there. The allies are, you know, from whatever, be Bahrain or Saudi Arabia, etc. The allies, they're there to help. Yeah, how are you going to get an M16? How are you going to get a shotgun, a handgun, or an AR-15 or whatever it is? How are you going to get it into their hands? Until you can do that, it's not going to happen. The Kurds were ready, and earlier today, I told you that Mahmoud Ahmadinejad, the former president of Iran, became an Israeli asset, shockingly, became an Israeli asset. Twice, they had an annual climate change thing that happens. I know it's all BS with climate change, but nonetheless, they have an annual climate change summit at a Hungarian university. And the Mossad convinced the head of that whole thing to say, would you please invite Mahmoud Ahmadinejad, make it look like he's a part of this thing, and then we're going to meet with him with the Mossad because we're trying to literally bring peace and end the terrorism there and such. Because Mahmoud Ahmadinejad had become openly more moderate, was fighting stuff with the IRCG, and was running up to take over with the help of the Israelis and undoubtedly the CIA, I'm sure. And that plan was going forward. It was going to happen. This is a lengthy piece in the New York Times this past week. And then what happened was the Israelis bombed his compound. He got freaked out. The Mossad came and picked him up in country at his compound in a Mercedes, sped him away. And then after that, he changed his mind. He got cold feet. Because that would have been the next leader, like a Delcy Rodriguez, but probably a lot better. Because he had been openly moderate. And making a lot of moderate statements. Now he's like a dog on a leash when he was brought over to the late Ayatollah Ali Khamenei, his funeral this past week. Because they know, I mean, after all, it was just published in the New York Times, they know that Mahmoud Ahmadinejad was indeed working with the Mossad, the Israelis, which is like working with Satan if you're, you know, in the IRCG or the Mullahs. So we had somebody. The other thing is that there was a plan with the Kurds. They balked out of it somehow or some way. Well, we have to figure out how we're going to let those people retake their country. And one of the ways is for it to collapse from within. And the way to do that is to take Karg Island, is to open up the strait, to stop them and keep the blockade. And we could have been doing this 2 months ago. Here we are, 2 months closer to the midterms. And all you had to do was rip the bandaid off and finish the freaking job. And it's so stupid and it's so annoying. So here we are. And I once again say finish the job. There's no deal. There never will be a deal. And President Trump could say it's an awesome deal. It's great. And here it is. And we got it. And there never was a deal. Remember? The only deal that was like, well, we're going to keep negotiating over 60 days. And we're going to come up. We have 60 days. And all Iran does, as you know, and all they ever have done for 47 years is stall, stall, stall. And now they're attacking desalinization plants in our allies. And that's how the only way people like Kuwait can drink. Their drinking water and their power plants have been struck today with drone and missiles. If you cannot drink water, if you cannot get water, you cannot survive, obviously, especially there, right? So that's going on. They've told the Houthis to attack and shut down the Bab al-Mandab Strait. We have unleashed Saudi Arabia and said, please go ahead and just rip the band, you know, go attack the hell out of the Houthis. In fact, let's end them. And that should happen. Here's what, according to Lieutenant Colonel Robert McGinnis, this is what Iran does right now, and their only option is to keep hitting all these different allies and keep spreading the war out by attacking over here, attacking over there. Oh, let's get the desalinization plant, which they didn't do before. Let's get this, and then let's get the Houthis so they can expand and go into areas that are not conflict or crisis areas to make more crisis areas. No problem. Finish the job. All that is happening now. I want to get into coming up next. The Hamas supporter, terrorist supporter, jihadi and communist Zohar Mamdani. Who did he meet with and watch the World Cup at the Rikers Island with? Who is he hanging out with? I'll tell you about that coming up next. It's Chris Crockin for Jack Riccardi, News Talk 550 KTSA and FM 107.1.
2: Hi, good afternoon. Heads up in downtown, 35 southbound at 37. There's a stalled vehicle in the right lane. It's got you backed up from Austin Street. Loop 410 westbound at 281. There's still that stalled car blocking the left lane of the connecting ramp. Use caution there. I-10 westbound at De Zavala. There's a stalled vehicle blocking the right shoulder. It's got you slow for an extra 5 minutes from Huebner. 1604 westbound between Bulverde and 281. There's about 7 minutes of stop and go. 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I'm Rebecca Parker, KTSA, Time Saver Traffic.
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0: Monday as well. Here we go. Convicted felons hanging out with Zoran Mamdani at Rikers. One guy, second degree criminal possession of loaded firearm, drug paraphernalia, criminal possession of controlled substance, found guilty in May. All sorts of criminals. I don't care. I don't mind showing humanity and compassion for people, but to say that, to act as if they've done nothing wrong and they're not thugs and criminals is naivete. But that's it. He goes with the criminals, and he does not support people that are, you know, hardworking people who succeed in the country. Ruben Gallego, or as I like to call him, Ruben Gallego, senator from Arizona, is now in trouble because there's a report from the New York Post saying that he bedded down with two Democrat staffers from Texas. Now we need to say which Texas Democrat staffers did he bed down with. It's not against the rules to do that with somebody else's staffer. But he's a pig, and it shows where his head was and why he was besties with Eric Swalwell. Dirtbags stick together, and he pretended, he claims he doesn't know anything about the dirtbag and what he was doing with the girls. They're both dirtbags. I will see you Monday, filling in for Jack again. Chris Kroc, have a great week on News Talk 550 KTSA and FM 1071.
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14: It's 5 o'clock at KTSA San Antonio. I'm Stacey Keene. A piece of a major bridge is missing following yesterday's flooding. KTSA's Chris Davis reports.
15: A bridge has partially collapsed on the Nueces River in Uvalde County because of the amount of water rushing through there. The Department of Public Safety says the bridge is on FM 418. They released several pictures taken from the air showing the bridge without the missing segment. They are warning people not to drive on roads, streets, or highways that are flooded. Chris Davis, KTSA News.
14: This year's Hill Country flooding in Texas, like last year, hit when the summer camps were full of kids. But State Representative West Verdell says they weren't affected by the torrential rains this time.
16: I called one of the camps at sunrise and I said, hey, how is it looking? This is up in the Hunt area. And they said, honestly, it's barely come out of the banks.
14: He says the cleanup has now begun. Department of Homeland Security is sending in FEMA teams to start the assessment process. And President Trump says he's uncovering evidence that shows the American election system is vulnerable to interference and fraud. In Thursday night's primetime address from the White House, Trump said that China exploited weaknesses in our voting system to gain access to more than 220 million U.S. voter files. He says voter data in 18 states have been bought, stolen, or hacked by China. KTSA Stevens Roofing. AccuWeather forecast tonight, mostly cloudy and humid as we drop to 77. Tomorrow, partly sunny and 94. Right now, mostly cloudy skies, 92 degrees at San Antonio's severe weather station. I'm Stacey Keene. Stay connected with News Talk 550 KTSA and FM 1071.
17: Hi, good afternoon on the far northeast side. Loop 1604 westbound between Bulverde and 281. You've got 10 minutes of stop and go. 281 northbound at Evans. There's a crash in the right lane. It slows you down from Redland Road. I-10 westbound at DeZavala. Stalled tractor trailer is off to the right shoulder. Onlookers are causing a slowdown from Huebner. 35 southbound at 37. There's a stalled car in the right lane. It's got you slow from Austin Street. I'm Rebecca Parker, KTSA, Time Saver Traffic.
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2: 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It is the Joe Pags Show. Thanks a lot for stopping by. The president walked out and did it last night. Said, I've got the proof. We've got this from the CIA, the FBI, from other intel agencies in other countries. We've got that China did this and Venezuela did that and so on and so forth. And immediately people said, well, who ran the intelligence agencies when this happened? That was maybe the dumbest response. By the way, it's Free Speech Friday. Whatever's on your mind, fair game. If I know something about it, we'll talk about it. If not, we'll move on. It is 833-JOE-PAGS, 833-563-7247, joepags.com. Scroll down, click on contact. Love to hear from you. A lot of busy phone lines this week. If you couldn't get through, maybe an opportunity today to jump in there and get through. As predicted, some of the early dumb responses from the left, and NBC and ABC did not run it. CNN did not run it. They should have. It's the story of the century. But some of the early responses are not he's lying. I mean, a couple of people said he's lying, which is dumb. It's from the CIA, the FBI, the DNI. It's all on whitehouse.gov now. You can sift through it yourselves. And if you've got a problem with the evidence presented that there was major hijinks and major interference in our election in 2020 and other elections too, you got to go question the facts that are given by the what was called the deep state during Trump's first term. But these are the intel agencies, the IC, the intel community. You better bring some pretty good evidence that what they said was wrong, or else you're going to look really stupid. So a couple of people said he's lying, which is dumb. That just rolls off your back. But one guy said something to me last night after President Trump walked to the podium and he gave the evidence and he said the proof is all on the website. Go check it out. One guy said, well, who was looking over and overseeing the intel agencies back then? Sam, the allegation from this idiot on X was that President Trump was running the CIA, the FBI, the DOJ, and all that, and he's the one that allowed them to interfere to make him lose the election? That's what the guy wants me to believe.
3: Wow. Why would he do a whole speech on the exact opposite information then?
2: Here's my speech, and this all happened because I let it happen. What? You think Trump allowed for interference from China and Venezuela and Iran, and you think he allowed that so that he could lose and complain about losing? Now, he also said something last night that really jumped out. By the way, we got the quintessential interview today on this program with Gary Bernson. Gary is a guy who's a former special operations guy in the CIA. He's a whistleblower who blew the whistle about the election machines, about Venezuela, about China, about Italy is involved too. For some reason, my people are involved. He's the guy that gave the evidence to a guy named Ralph Pizzullo, who wrote the book called Stolen Elections. You got to go get this book, Stolen Elections, where they lay out all the evidence. And I basically say to him, Gary, is this evidence that President Trump brought us last night from you? And the answer is yes. But I also asked him, you know, President Trump says he now has proof. Does he? You got to make sure you stick around. This is so good. I'm going to give you both parts. Part one is going to be in hour two. Part two is going to be in hour three. The entire thing is up on YouTube right now, joepags.com/YouTube in one fell swoop. You got some lunatic in your circle, family, friends, whatever, that just don't want to believe anything Trump says. Don't let him listen to Trump. Tell him to listen to Gary Bernson, who doesn't have a dog in the race other than he's a former special operations guy in the CIA, and he's been talking about this for years now. Finally, it looks like people are paying attention. So I'm going to give you, listen, if you didn't watch last night or you didn't care to watch last night, if you like what I do, if you listen every day because of what I throw down, I'm going to give you a lot of what the president said last night, and we'll break it down. We'll talk about it at length because this is, I believe, the story of this century so far. I mean, you've got outside actors literally changing the outcomes of elections in the United States. If you've got a country, China, that somehow got 220 million voter registration and voter rolls from this country, I think that you should pay attention to that. Call me crazy, but I do.
4: For many years, I've called for bold, swift, and decisive action to protect the integrity of America's elections. Every American deserves to know that when they cast their vote, that vote will be counted accurately in a system, and that is to make that system secure. One where cheating and interference are not just difficult, but virtually impossible. Unfortunately, the system we have today falls catastrophically short of that standard. Tonight, I'm announcing the immediate declassification and release of critical intelligence, revealing shocking vulnerabilities in our election infrastructure.
2: Now, this isn't Trump saying the election was stolen. This isn't Trump saying I got screwed. This is Trump saying I, as the president, have the ability to release this classified information so that you see what really happened in this election. Again, I think it's done very well. I'm not going to argue against what Polo said, and Sam said some stuff yesterday. Maybe you bring an FBI or a CIA person up there with you, because, again, a lot of people watch this and he's lying. But he's actually giving intel information that he didn't gather. The intel agencies did. But this is really important.
4: This evidence shows that the election system we have dangerously exposes and really exposes, like, levels never thought possible to hacking, exploitation, and foreign interference. Just as disturbingly, this vital information has for many years been covered up and hidden from you. The American people, our beautiful, our great American people. But that all changes right now. The documents we will release starting tonight have been gathered by the White House Government Transparency Task Force, a great group of people, along with the staff of the President's Intelligence Advisory Board, supported by our top intelligence agency chiefs, who have all personally reviewed the findings. We are presenting this evening and fully confirmed their authenticity. You can see these documents for yourself at whitehouse.gov. That's whitehouse.gov. Go check it out.
2: It's all there. He's right. Go check it out. Those of us who like the guy, glad that he's the president, believe that there was a problem with 2020. Remember, and this isn't about me, but it's important to not forget this. I was squelched by X. You couldn't say anything about the 2020 election. I got two strikes on my account on YouTube in 2020 because I dared interview Rudy Giuliani, who was sitting down with people who are in the state legislature in Michigan and other witnesses that say they saw really bad things happening. I got a strike that I was spreading false information when it turns out I was right. Rudy was right. The president was right the entire time. I also got a strike because I dared, on Facebook, stopped my growth, period, because I dared interview Rudy Giuliani and Mike Lindell. Mike Lindell, who, by the way, is running for governor of Minnesota now. The MyPillow guy. Because he said, what did Mike Lindell say? Do you remember what he said, Sam, when I interviewed him in 20?
3: No, I don't remember.
2: China interfered in our election. That's
3: wow.
2: What he said.
3: Mm-hmm. Yep.
2: And when he got Lindell TV and he put up the actual evidence he said showed that, everybody called him nuts. Everybody called him nuts. And he's going to be sued and everything else. I think that all these election machine companies have now dropped their suits. So, I mean, the president walks out last night and basically says what I've been saying, what Lindell's been saying, what Giuliani's been saying for 6 years now. And now, according to him, there's verifiable proof. Don't believe him? Go to whitehouse.gov. Go download the documents.
4: First, they show that over a period of years, starting during the 2020 election cycle, the People's Republic of China carried out what is believed to be the largest compromise of election data in history, resulting in China's illicit acquisition of 220 million U.S. voter files.
2: Can you imagine 220 million? I don't think there are 220 million voter files or registered voters in the United States. Sam? Look it up. The question is very simple for Grok or whoever you're going to use. How many Americans are registered to vote? I mean, that'd have to be living Americans, not people who are here illegally. Those are not Americans. Those are here even legally and permanent resident. They're not Americans. How many Americans are registered to vote in this country? Does it say?
3: It says quickly on Statista.com, in 2024, there were a 173.85 million people registered to vote in the United States.
2: Strictly speaking, is 175 million less than 220 million?
3: Yes.
2: I mean, I wasn't trying to give you a trick question. China somehow has 220 million voter registrations that they stole from us. That's got to mean a lot of people who died, a lot of people who are registered and shouldn't have been, Because, again, that's 40 million more than we even have available.
4: First, they show that over a period of years, starting during the 2020 election cycle, the People's Republic of China carried out what is believed to be the largest compromise of election data in history, resulting in China's illicit acquisition of 220 million U.S. voter files. That information includes names, addresses, phone numbers, political party preferences, and other sensitive data that would be needed to register to vote and engage in other nefarious activities, which is exactly what was happening. This data loss presents an unprecedented election security nightmare. The intelligence even shows that China has signed a data exploitation unit specifically to this new project.
2: I mean, it's all right there. What's the question? I don't like him. What's the question? Don't like his face. What's the question? How he wears a suit. But what's the question? He was really mean to E. Jean Carroll. I mean, Stormy Daniels. Now, if there's election fraud in this country, and if China has 220 million voter registrations, and we only have 180 million registered, maybe, just maybe, if you put two and two together, which is always four, by the way, don't start, but two and two together, you're going to get that, how the hell did Joe Biden get 81 million votes in 2020 when Barack Obama never got anywhere close to that? 10 or 15 million votes than Barack Obama, one of the most popular vote getters in our history. Somehow Joe Biden beat him by leaps and bounds. That's crazy. And now we're starting to see how that can happen. If you've got more voter registrations than you have voters, something like that could happen. I hope to have time for some phone calls on this, because I know many of you have got questions. Many of you have got comments on this. 833-JOE-PAGS, 833-563-7247, joepags.com. We're going to do a deep dive, though, on what he had to say last night. Again, Gary Burnson brings it like it's been brought in. Bottom of hour number two, bottom of hour number three, we'll bring you the entire thing. Make sure you stick around. Meantime, I'm going to tell you about our great sponsor, Incogni. 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We're back after this.
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17: Hi, good afternoon. Heads up on the southeast side of downtown, I-10 westbound at 37. There is a maintenance crew working in the right lane. You're backed up for an extra 5 minutes from Hackberry. 281 northbound at Evans, you've got a crash in the right lane. Redland Road is where things get slow. I-10 westbound at De Zavala, there's a stalled vehicle in the center lane. You're backed up from Huebner. 35 southbound at 37, there's still a stalled car in the right lane. I'm Rebecca Parker, KTSA. Time saver traffic.
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2: It's actually very funny, Polo. Tell the people what you said in the group chat during the break. It's actually pretty funny.
4: Oh, bah. I said, it sounds like China knows how to register voters better than the Republicans do. Maybe they should take some notes.
2: I mean, without a doubt. Without a doubt. Republicans should maybe, before they go nuts and accuse even more, hey, China, fill us in. How'd you do that? It's not a bad idea. If you're just joining us now, we're breaking down the speech from President Trump last night. It's one of the most consequential speeches, not because he's giving it, but because he talked about having actual proof, actual evidence from intel agencies, not from him, not from his family, not from his lawyers, from intel agencies saying this is what happened. And what Polo's alluding to, it was very funny during the break, 220 million voter registrations were acquired by China. So that means a lot of dead people they acquired as well, because a lot of people who were registered to vote aren't alive anymore. So they're not voting anymore. As Sam reported, it's about 180 million or 185 million, something like that, that are registered now, but they had 220 million. That's 40 million extra votes that you can play with that can affect the outcome of an election. And again, President not only implicated China, also implicated Venezuela, where the machines were actually made. You hear names like Smartmatic and Dominion and all this stuff. You're going to want to watch or listen to my interview with Gary Bernson, bottom of next hour, bottom of hour number three as well, where he breaks a lot of this down. Here's more from the president.
4: Compounding the travesty, the second set of documents we are releasing reveals that members of the deep state, very, very famous group of people, in many cases, in our intelligence agency work to actively suppress and downplay information about the extent of China's sinister election meddling, covering it up from both the president and the American people like nobody thought was possible. U.S. spy agencies began learning about the compromise of voter registration files in 2020 when they discovered that tens of millions of voter data, think of that, tens of millions of voters' data in 18 states have been bought, stolen, or hacked by China. Yet those responsible for sounding the alarm instead kept the information secret and hidden. They did not disclose to me as president or to anyone else, and to the best of our knowledge, they did not inform Congress. In fact, all they kept saying is, this is the most secure election in the history of our country, a standard, very pat line that was divvied out to say. The cover-up of this colossal security breach is even more disturbing in light of the additional information showing that China engaged in other election-related activities to undermine my first administration and our 2020 campaign. They did not want, and they just didn't want it. They fought like hell not to have it, Donald Trump, to win, and for good reason. As the documents we are releasing show, CIA reporting explicitly stated, and I quote, in mid-2018, the Chinese Communist Party's policy was to leverage all domestic and foreign elements that were opposed to the U.S. president in an effort to reduce the U.S. president's votes and make him resign or prevent his reelection.
2: I mean, this was stunning when I heard this last night. They wanted to force him to resign or make sure he didn't get reelected. Obviously, he didn't resign. And then he didn't get reelected if we believe the votes. So, I mean, can you imagine? First of all, they were hiding intelligence from the president. The president gets, any president, gets a daily intelligence brief. They were leaving stuff out on purpose. They were omitting stuff on purpose. They were lying on the information that was in this brief on purpose, according to President Trump and the documents that he presented on WhiteHouse.gov. Can you imagine? I mean, that's actually sinister. It just is.
4: Isn't that nice? Also, in mid-2018, China was working to...

0: going on, this document says, and this is by the CIA, the strategy included efforts to use Chinese contacts with big U.S. companies to influence U.S. business leaders to turn against the President of the United States of America.
1: Can you imagine? Get U.S. business leaders to turn against the President of the United States of America. China was funding and financing all of it. There's a lot more to get to, and I'm going to get to it because I think that it's important that we break down exactly what we saw, what we heard, what is available on the website. And again, next hour, about an hour from now, we'll start the interview with Gary Burnson, former CIA special operator. He's a guy that blew the whistle on what he found out about our elections, the involvement of Venezuela, the involvement of Iran, the involvement of Italy, the involvement of Canada even. When it comes to Dominion, we're going to talk about all that and then some. Your calls as well, 833-JOE-PAGS, 833-563-7247, joepags.com. Go to joepags.com/YouTube. Watch it on your television. The entire interview is 36 minutes with Gary Burnson. Keep it here.
2: This is the Joe Pags Show. Hi, good afternoon. Good news out of downtown. 35 southbound at 37. A stalled vehicle was just cleared away. Things are unwinding very quickly. I-10 eastbound at Halfberry. There's a stalled car on the left shoulder. I-10 westbound before Foster. There's a stalled car on the frontage road. It's blocking the right lane. I-10 westbound at De Zavala. There's a stalled car in the center lane. That's got you backed up from Huebner. 281 northbound at Evans. This is a wreck in the right lane. It slows you down from Redland Road. 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You're in good hands with Allstate. I'm Rebecca Parker, KTSA. Time saver traffic.
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10: My name is Erica. My son, Kaysen, is a patient at Shriners Children. My oldest called me and said, Kaysen got burnt. I said, how bad is it? 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Before we could see Kaysen, the trauma doctor came in and said, he needs to go to Shriners.
11: To survive a burn injury and to return to life unafraid and full of joy and be who you're supposed to be is what we strive to deliver to our patients. 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

0: He's fully functional. 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
9: 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Again, you can check out the entire Gary Burnson interview. This is a former CIA guy who actually flagged all of this stuff years ago, and he actually had to leave the country because he feared for his life and his family's life, because he was uncovering what these people didn't want uncovered. Go check that out. Or if you're in the car, if you're listening to the radio, making dinner, whatever you're doing, keep the radio on. Next hour and the hour after that, we will have both parts of this interview with Gary Burnson. Don't miss it. Before we hit the break, I was giving you the President Trump soundbite from last night. It was a long one, about 6 minutes long. We're already halfway through, so let me try to cue it back up, and I don't want to start it from the beginning again. We'll take it to about where we were when we stopped. The president is outlining exactly how the intelligence agencies and everybody else involved were duping everybody, and how China was involved, and how they were lying to him and omitting stuff from the daily briefing.
10: To turn against the president of the United States of America, the Chinese government sought to identify U.S. journalists who had reported negatively on the U.S. president and pay them large sums of money to write more negative articles about him.
9: Can you believe what I just heard? You know what I mean? Sam, when you heard this last night, were you like, what?
11: Right.
9: Because you know Dad has done journalism for a living. I don't know if anybody's ever heard, but I won a bunch of awards. But I was a TV news anchor, a reporter, and I really know how to do journalism. I can't even tell you how fast I would do a story on some loser trying to pay me for a good story. I mean, honestly, it doesn't make any sense. People, they say, I'm a journalist, I'm going to give you the real news, just keeping a journal, going to give you the straight skinny, and the president says there's proof that some of them were being sought out and paid off by China to write even more bad stories about Trump? Come on, dude.
10: As many as they could, and they didn't care what they said. The Chinese government wanted U.S. president to lose the next election, and the reason they wanted me to lose is because they knew I was wise to them, charged them billions and billions of dollars worth of tariffs, and built the strongest military anywhere in the world. We have the strongest military anywhere in the world.
9: I want you to consider exactly what this is about. You had Obama on down in the ridiculous meeting that was uncovered by the DNI, the former DNI, Tulsi Gabbard, that he actually convened a meeting of his IC, his intel community, told them there was no interference, and then got together again and said, all right, here's the narrative. There was interference. Russia tried to interfere. Then you had the whole Russia hoax. The entire time, according to what was uncovered by Trump, the entire time, China was trying to get Trump to resign or to not win re-election, and was using the intel communities here, was using the journalists here, the so-called journalists here, and the narrative was Russia, Russia, Russia. I mean, it's so sinister and so nefarious and so deep, it makes my face hurt. Look at my face. I'm in pain over here.
10: These are exact quotes from the CIA reporting. The name of the person doing the quote is now under review. But it gets even worse. Raw intelligence obtained by the FBI in 2020, yet buried by rogue bureaucrats, stated that China's activities even included an attempt to manufacture illegal ballots for Joe Biden. Documents show that during this period, dozens of significant CIA and NSA reports about China's election targeting were kept out of the presidential briefing. These were briefings I would get almost every day. Everything was kept out that was of importance. One email among intelligence analysts admitted that they had, quote, deliberately massaged the presidential daily briefing to withhold information regarding Chinese activities related to the election.
9: I mean, can you imagine? So the election happens. President Trump, still the president until January 20th, January 20th. And they had information that showed China was interfering, and they decided to, quote unquote, massage the daily briefing so that he wouldn't know about it. They kept it from their boss. They kept it from the guy who may have actually won the election, and they thought that that was good somehow? Wow.
10: Another official inside the FBI wrote that she was running, quote, a shadow government, unquote, to keep intelligence about China's election meddling from becoming known and to keep it away from the honorable press. Other officials who witnessed such efforts perceived the motivations to be blatantly political. Recently, we found significant numbers of burn bags in formation, and this is a group of bags that were used to destroy information.
9: I mean, this is the stuff a movie is made out of, burn bags. Now, Kash Patel, the FBI director, did talk about how he found some secret room and a bunch of burn bags that had information in them that had to be burned and completely wiped out, and somebody forgot to do it, or they left it there on purpose.
10: Given by President Barack Hussein Obama to be burned. It was supposed to be burned. These bags were supposed to be at a different level by different people, incinerated and checked, but it never happened. Maybe we got lucky. We believe this was not done on purpose, but rather through gross incompetence of the people that were supposed to burn the bags. But the findings are stunning. Today, I'm asking the Office of the Director of National Intelligence, the Department of Justice, the FBI, and the CIA to investigate how and why such crucial information was hidden, to fire those involved in the cover-up, and to file criminal charges, if appropriate, against these people.
9: Yes, yes, and yes again. Listen, the proof now is there. The proof is on whitehouse.gov. It's from the intel agencies. If somebody wants to say it's not real or he's lying or whatever, the proof is there. This isn't him just saying something in a rally. This isn't him just saying something in an interview. This isn't him claiming one thing when there might be information that something else is really going on. This is the intel agencies that have given proof, the emails, the contacts, the actual evidence about China and about Venezuela and so on. It's above reproach because it's not from him. It's from the intel agencies. He's not an intelligence officer. He didn't do the investigation himself. This stuff is available for anybody to go and scrutinize right now on the website. And if you're complaining about this and saying that he's lying or whatever, and you haven't gone to the website, you're all wet. You've got nothing to say. But this is unbelievable. Paid off journalists. You've got people that were sending out fake memorandums to him every day instead of giving him the truth about what really happened. You've got people, you know, misconstruing or purposely construing this stuff about Russia just to keep people off the beaten path. It doesn't make any sense. You got burn bags hidden in different intel rooms that nobody knew about that should have been incinerated, but they weren't. Inside the burn bags that were ordered by Barack Obama, it has all this information about the election, about the midterms, about everything else. This is a movie in the making. And if Hollywood didn't hate Trump so much, they'd probably make it. You tell me why, again, NBC, ABC, CNN didn't run this last night? It's stupid. Then there's this.
10: Yet concealing China's meddling was only the beginning. The third set of documents we are releasing proves that for many years, Americans were blatantly lied to about the security of our election infrastructure, including electronic voting machines and ballot counting systems, dishonest almost all. They're vulnerable and they're easily compromised, and People within our government knew that. Tonight, we're publishing a series of previously classified U.S. intelligence community assessments and other reports proving that our government has long known these machines are extremely exposed to attack. As one assessment states, we judge that the United States adversaries, including at a minimum Russia, China, Iran, North Korea, as well as non-state groups, have the capability to compromise U.S. election infrastructure. That's unquote, but that's some statement, isn't it?
9: China, Russia, Iran. We know Venezuela was involved because that's where the machines were made. Holy mackerel. Everybody, left, right, middle, doesn't matter. If you're an American, you should care about this. If you're anybody on planet Earth, you should care about this because the leader of the free world, the United States of America, doesn't have fair and free elections?
10: By supposedly great patriots of our country. The document goes on to further state that, quote, we assess that centralized election-related data repositories, such as voter registration databases, poll books, and other official election websites, are most vulnerable to exploitation and adversaries could use this access to these systems to disrupt election processes within the United States of America. Tonight, we're releasing all of those findings and spanning from January 2020 to June 2026. This is a cyber threat aimed at the very heart of our democracy. Many people have questioned whether it could actually be possible to electronically manipulate vote totals or change election results on these terrible machines. Today, we are releasing documents that show the CIA obtained reporting of a specific plot to do a big number in favor of the corrupt Maduro regime in Venezuela. And that's exactly what happened, conspiring to digitally rig their own country's elections in 2020, and that's what they did. This reporting included precise details about methods to regime develop to digitally alter vote totals in ways that could not be detected even with an audit, no matter how deep they went. This intelligence underscores why we must take urgent action to ensure that our own system can never, ever be hacked or compromised like it was in the past.
9: It's crazy. But then again, think about it. It's not. It's crazy. This is like from a movie. This is like a spy novel. But it's not. If you think about it, every country around the world envies us. Every country around the world doesn't like how strong we are, how powerful we are, how free we are. Every country around the world doesn't want a leader like Trump who's going to say, America first, we're going to take care of our own, we're going to charge you more, we're not going to play your globalist game. And they have skin in the game to get rid of that leader. Then you had, just look at what you had with Biden for 4 years. All jokes aside, the guy wasn't there. Cognitively, he wasn't there. There's some sort of an age-related dementia thing that what's Ronnie's last name? We haven't had him on in a while. The doc.
12: Jackson.
9: Exactly right. Ronnie Jackson, who was the presidential doctor, was not the presidential doctor for Biden, but when he came on here, see, this is why I keep pulling Sam around. What, I just forget names. I'm having a Biden moment.
13: Is it wrong, though, when we did that, I wanted to say he?
9: No.
12: Wow.
9: What is the he?
13: Michael Jackson.
12: Michael Jackson.
9: Are you serious? Just because his last name is Jackson?
13: Yes.
9: Oh, you mean instead of saying Jack, you would have said he, and I would have known.
13: Maybe.
9: Gotcha. But what Ronnie Jackson said on this program, way ahead of a lot of other people, was it's age-related dementia, in his opinion, and it's medical opinion. So, of course, you want somebody who's a shell, who's surrounded by globalist idiots that want to absolutely make the United States of America less than what it is, just an also-ran, not exceptional at all. They all benefited from it. So as much as this is a spy novel, as much as this is stunning and surprising, it's really not, if you think about it. If you are China or Russia or Venezuela or fill in the blank, you would also have wanted to take the United States of America down. So we should have been well informed. The president should have been well informed. The president and everybody around him, I'm talking about President Trump the first time, should have been on their game, on their toes. Of course they're trying to do this. Now, the president was saying it. It was rigged. The president was saying he was cheated. But because he's him, as Polo alluded to yesterday, actually quite well, nobody wanted to believe him. Well, we believed him, those who support him. Those who didn't believe him. And then you have idiots lining up to say, the freest, fairest election we've ever had. What are you talking about? No, it's not. You actually sound stupid saying it. And then when you say, well, where's your proof? They didn't have any. Well, now we do have proof that what Trump has been saying, and Giuliani's been saying, and Lindell's been saying, and I've been saying, now we have proof. And look, you want to bring it and say it's not proof, you better have gone to the website and checked it out. You better listen to every word he said last night. You better bring something that would somehow say this is not the truth. If you can contradict President Trump from last night, I'll hear you. 833-JOE-PAGS, 833-563-7247, joepags.com. 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You take the time to make sure that device that your child is on is protected going into the new school year? I know, middle of July, but people... 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We're back after this.
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16: Hi, good afternoon. On the northwest side, I-10 westbound at De Zavala, watch for a stalled vehicle in the center lane. There is a heavy slowdown from Heathner. I-10 eastbound at Hackberry, a stalled car was just pushed over to the left shoulder. There's still some stop and go to get by. 281 northbound at Evans, an accident was cleared away. Things are unwinding pretty quickly. Loop 1604 westbound between Bulverde and Highway 281. Your stop and go for at least an extra 7 minutes. If you think you need to speed, keep in mind that officers are out in force this month, reminding drivers to slow down or pay up. It's called Operation Slow Down. 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A message from TxDOT. I'm Rebecca Parker, KTSA, Time Saver Traffic.
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9: Wanted to give you a full breadth of exactly what the president had to say last night. I thought it was a great speech. It was filled with evidence, name-calling, CIA, FBI, China, Venezuela, Iran. He didn't say, well, we think that maybe. We have proof that this stuff happened. Don't believe me? It's over on the website. Go check it out. We talked about it during the break. Yes, I think he had to clear his throat during the speech. So he just, what he was doing, he was like, then he just get louder. And then it moved it out of the way. Whatever the hell was going on. One more soundbite from the president from last night. I appreciate those of you calling in, but I had to make sure that we set the scene. We should have time for calls next hour as well. 833-JOE-PAGS, 833-563-7247, joepags.com.
10: In a rare move, NBC and ABC Fake News have both said that they would not cover this speech. They knew what it was about because of the fact that they don't like the topic, because they know how corrupt our system is, and they don't want to reveal it.
9: It was interesting when he went here on this one, to be honest with you. It was interesting to me because when he says that, he says they know what it was about. Then you ask yourself the question, does he or did they? The answer is yes. Now, when I was in that kind of media, the news side of media, we would get the heads up. We would get information. The mayor's going to speak tonight. And sometimes, and I thought this was really dumb, sometimes we would get the speech early. I'm like, why are you giving me the speech? Why don't you just let me go and cover it? I mean, wouldn't that make better sense? I don't need to have you give me the speech so I can put my entire report together before I even see it. I would rather see it, report on it, and keep a journal of what it was. But believe me when I say, because there were all sorts of, you know, before the speech articles, they knew exactly what was going to be in there. And they made a conscious decision to not run this because, again, forget that it's Trump. If there was election fraud and election meddling and election stealing in this country, every so-called news organization should be covering that. I'm glad that he called them out here.
10: Others in the media are part of a plot. They want to continue this fraud for whatever reason. They want to keep it going. They want to protect the radical left. They can't have a great country, and that's true. You can't have a great country without free and fair elections.
9: He's right. Much more to come next hour, including Gary Bernstein. Keep it here.
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5: It's 6 o'clock at KTSA San Antonio. I'm Stacey Keene. This week's flooding in the Hill Country hit the same area that was devastated last year by a wall of water. Kerrville Mayor Joe Herring says in that aftermath, the state ordered more sensors and sirens be placed along the river.
6: Make no mistake, having accurate warnings saved lives. I am thankful to the state of Texas for working to improve our flood warning systems. And I'm thankful that those warnings saved lives.
5: More details are emerging in the case of a San Antonio police officer who's charged with injury to a child. Bless Aker turned himself into the Bexar County Sheriff's Office Wednesday after a warrant was issued for his arrest. He reportedly assaulted his 12-year-old daughter last month at a home on Raleigh Road. Investigators say he was upset with her for not helping him and the girl's stepmother get groceries in. The assault reportedly caused the girl to temporarily lose sight in one eye. Aker is out on bond. And a powerful 7.3 magnitude earthquake has struck off the coast of Mexico and Guatemala today. It had a depth of over 6 miles. No injuries or damage reported at this time. Your KTSA Stevens Roofing AccuWeather forecast. Tonight, mostly cloudy and humid as we drop to 77. Tomorrow, we'll see partly sunny skies, 94. Right now, mostly cloudy skies, 90 degrees at San Antonio's Severe Weather Station. I'm Stacey Keene. Stay connected with News Talk 550 KTSA and FM 1071.
7: Hi, good afternoon. On the far northeast side, loop 1604 westbound between Boulevarde and 281, there's at least 7 minutes of stop and go. I-10 westbound at De Zavala's help vehicle is still blocking the center lane. That's got you slow from Heefner. I-10 westbound at Wurzbach, there's a stalled car off to the right shoulder. It's got you backed up from Medical Drive. I-10 eastbound at Balcones Creek, there is a crash in the left lane. Be ready for at least a 10-minute delay. I'm Rebecca Parker, KTSA Time Saver Traffic.
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9: Great radio stations across the land, along with Sam and Polo. It is the Joe Pags Show. Thanks. Appreciate you stopping by. Wrote down the speech by President Trump last night in the first hour. And again, if you're against what he had to say, you can't say why you're against it. Then you're just somebody who's hating. It sounds weird, and you might not believe me, but it's true. And I think those who know me, those who have seen my work and have followed my work for a long time, they know this is true. I really do go into every situation with an open mind. Joe Biden got something right, I would say so. And inherently, I didn't like him because I didn't vote for him. I knew what his policies were, I knew how racist he was, I knew what a womanizer he was, whatever. But going in, if he made a good decision as president, I would have said so. And Obama did make three decisions that I agreed with during his 8 years. I disagreed with most everything else because I took every single situation as it came to me. Ignore the person who's in the office and pay attention to the fact that there is no evidence, he says, and it's on the WhiteHouse.gov website, that there's been all sorts of voter interference from China, from Iran, from Italy helped out somehow for some reason, Venezuela, and so on. So don't bring it today that, oh, I don't like him. He's a liar and he's stupid or he's a P-file or whatever. I don't want to hear all that. What I want to hear is, are you open-minded enough as somebody who might not have voted for him to realize that what he's saying, it's got a lot of backing to it, a lot of evidence here. Gary Bernstein at the bottom of the hour, he's a former CIA senior operator. He's a guy who blew the whistle, put his life at risk to tell the truth about these voting machines, about Venezuela, about Iran, about China, about exactly what's going on. And I ask him right up front, did the president show real proof last night? And he gives the answer. Hey, here's a guy that's not political. He's just a CIA guy who, I mean, he trained a lot of people in Afghanistan. This is a guy who just loves the country and wants the truth to be out there. Mark Wayne Mullen is the DHS secretary. He was asked about this today as well, the day after President Trump made the announcement. Because keep in mind, DHS has a lot to do with our security in this country, including with elections.
3: We know that Iran hacked our state voter files and attempted to compromise, is the best word I can use, our systems where military members used to vote. So we're working with Secretary Hegseth and the DOW to safeguard those systems and protect our military voters.
9: I mean, this is something that wasn't necessarily talked about last night. So we know that Iran hacked our voting system to try to affect the vote of our military members. That's another tangent here, another, if you will, another part of the spider's web that just extends so far when it comes to what was released last night and continues to be released today.
3: What's frustrating again in this is that the Biden administration knew this. And our intel community knew this. And not only did they withhold it from President Trump in his first term, but they withheld it, it looks like, President Biden in his term.
9: I just want to make sure that I understand it's 2026. Why does he sound like he's speaking in a church? I mean, you know what I mean? Polo, anything?
4: So bad.
9: I mean, could you have made that audio better, Polo, you think? I mean,
10: I would hope so. I mean,
9: he's the director of the DHS. He's secretary of the DHS, and he's into a microphone. They couldn't make sure the audio sounded better than that. I don't get it.
3: They withheld it. Withheld this information from the public. They withheld it from Congress. That should never happen again. And because of President Trump's leadership, we're not allowing that to happen. We're telling the American people not to scare them, but to ensure them that we are watching it. We're taking it serious. We will secure our elections.
9: Now a reading from the book of Matthew.
4: Really?
10: Does the H in DHS stand for hallway? Because it sounds like that's where he's at.
9: Or hollow? I mean, what are we talking about? It's just
4: so bad. He has two microphones.
9: What is the problem here? Can they really not do audio better than this? Like 100 years from now, they're going to say, where was this guy when he was saying this stuff? There's one more sound, but obviously I'm going to hate the audio again.
3: Talking about our machines, we know for sure that our foreign adversaries, not our allies, foreign adversaries have parts that are vital pieces in our voting machines. We know that they can access what they consider the key to the back of these vote to these machines. We know that they can change voter registration and your vote. We know it's possible. There's not a question. It's not even for debate. One thing that I love about numbers and I love about facts is they don't lie. This isn't something that I'm trying to tell you to spin a narrative. This is what is going on. And what we are saying is that every state should partner with us to work to secure this. Once we identify the problem, everybody should be informed. Working with Secretary Lutnick, we are going to make our security enhancements mandatory, meaning that if these states want a grant and they want to be reimbursed to work or to run federal elections, they're going to have to implement security issues. Just security issues. We're not trying to get into anything else, but we're saying that the machines have to be secured and that your voter registration list needs to be scrubbed. We need to make sure that individuals that are legally able to vote are voting.
9: I'm guessing it's not the voter restoration list. I think it's a registration list. But having said that, maybe I just heard it wrong because he was like this and he was talking to the holes of. So I just say forget trying to secure the machines. Get rid of them. Can the President of the United States say no more machines? Well, there's actually something that's brought up by Gary Bernstein in this interview that's coming up. It's called the PPD 21. And it's a directive by the president where he can actually say, the voting machines are not secure. They've been hacked into. We've got the evidence. You may not use them ever again, period. Paper ballots. Yes, he can do that. Now, will he? I don't know. But he can. This is from our friends at News Nation. How does the Save America Act address Trump's election concerns? That's the headline from Joe Khalil from today. Out of Washington, Homeland Security Secretary Mark Wayne Mullen is doubling down on President Donald Trump's claims of foreign interference and fraud in U.S. elections, using the argument to press Congress to pass the president's sweeping elections overhaul, the Save America Act. Push comes after Trump's Thursday address to the nation in which he cited documents he said. I mean, he said, read it, Joe Khalil. You don't have to say that he said it. The documents are online. Damn it. Anyway, he said, revealed Chinese efforts to compromise voter data and broader cyber vulnerabilities in the U.S. election system. The Save America Act is designated or designed to address the concerns directly. The bill would require states to submit voter registration lists to the Department of Homeland Security within 30 days of enactment and to cross-check the rolls against DHS's systematic alien verification for entitlements database to identify potential non-citizens. Voters flagged would have to prove citizenship or be removed from the rolls. The legislation would also require documentary proof of citizenship to register to vote and a valid photo ID to cast a ballot, would impose criminal penalties on election officials who register voters without that documentation. Boom, done. Have a nice day. Why would you write the story and say, he says, or according to him? No, you should write the story and say, according to documents posted on whitehouse.gov, Iran did this, China did that, Venezuela did the other. You don't have to attribute it to Trump and then say he claims, as if the claim somehow isn't true. So dumb. Let me go to the phone lines. Adam, Louisiana, what's going on? Hi.
5: Hey, how's it going, Joe? Thanks for taking my call.
9: Living the dream, man. Caller. You bet. Talk to me.
5: That's what I'm talking about. Look, I love the emphaticness you're creating and connecting all these dots here. There's a lot about China and the way they've been infiltrating our country. That infiltrate might not be the right word to use here. But we've known they had spies sweeping where our representative. They had balloons flying over the homeland, buying up our farmland, and academia and universities.
9: Yes. And Hollywood.
5: What we learned last night, and Hollywood, and it goes way beyond that. What we learned last night is the definitive proof, declassified documents proving election interference and infiltrating our intelligence apparatus, and the way that they even report to the president. Out of everything that I heard, I was screaming at the radio because that's one thing that I did not hear that was mentioned. What else happened during that same time frame? It was COVID that China released on the country and the world.
9: 100%.
5: Yeah. And I think what did they do? They lied about its origin. They hoarded supplies. It changed our election laws, opened up mail-in ballots with a free-for-all. I think that had a bigger influence. Whatever influence they might have had with everything else put together, I don't think that would have been enough to rig the election, so to speak, but I think that pushed it over the top.
9: I think it's a great point. Adam, thanks for the call in Louisiana. We appreciate you calling in first time. We love that. 833-JOE-PAGS, 833-563-7247, joepags.com. I'll disagree with one thing while agreeing with something else. I disagree that it wasn't enough, what we found out last night, what's posted on whitehouse.gov. I disagree that it wasn't enough to change the outcome of the election. Of course it was. You got 40 million more registrations that were obtained by China than we even have voters. So, of course, that could have made a change. But I can tell you, man, making the connection to COVID was very wise. Because if China is the bad actor and the president says that it was, the documents prove that it was, then China releasing a virus at the same time, forced to stay inside of our houses, or forcing, different municipalities into saying, yeah, we'll take your mail-in ballot no matter how late it comes in, that changed everything as well. It's almost like they not only did it enough to do it with the voting machines and so on and the registrations, let's make triple sure, and here's a virus to screw you up as well. I think it's a great point, and it's a point I'll bring up with the administration next time I talk to them. 833-JOE-PAGS, 833-563-7247, joepags.com. Want to hear from you. Bottom of the hour, Gary Burnson, part one. We will give you both parts today. It'll be part one this hour, part two next hour, where he breaks down as a former CIA senior operator exactly what he saw going on. The book is called Stolen Elections, written by Ralph Pizzullo. And all the information in that book is from Gary being a whistleblower. I definitely want to hear from you on that, too. Don't touch that dial. Listen to that interview. You can go watch it on your television right now. It's up on YouTube as well. JoePags.com/YouTube. About 36 minutes long. A lot of great information that wasn't included last night that we won't be able to get to today. But I will give you the entire interview in 2 hours, in two parts, this hour and next hour. Meantime, got to remind you about Anthem Gold. If you've got a retirement plan, if you don't have precious metals, a simple question has to be, why not? Get yourself some precious metals, tangible. You can touch them. You can see them. You're going to know that they're always worth something. They've never been without value. In fact, a lot of times they go up more than some of the other stuff you might be investing in. So if you've got a TSP, 401k, an IRA to protect, you're sitting on cash, get proactive. 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They're doing it because you listen to or you watch my program. 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They're waiting for you. Anthem Gold Group. Mention my show. Mention my name. Get that special benefit. 888-444-2948. 888-444-2948. We're back after this.
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8: Hi, good afternoon. Delays continue on the northwest side. I-10 westbound at DeZavala. There's still a stalled vehicle in the center lane. It's got you backed up from Huebner. I-10 westbound at Wurzbach. A stalled car off to the right shoulder has you a bit slow from Medical Drive. I-10 eastbound at Balcones Creek. Watch for a crash in the left lane. You are stop and go as you pass by. I-10 westbound at 37. You've got a maintenance crew in the right lane. You're jammed up for an extra few minutes from Hackberry. I'm Rebecca Parker, KTSA. Time saver traffic.
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0: sedition, something like that, which is close to it. But treason is a thing during a war. At wartime, you're colluding with the enemy. You're working with the enemy. That's a different thing. Working with the enemy or with an adversary when you're not at war, that's something less, probably like sedition, could be called a high crime. But yeah, there should be hell to pay. Should be major sentences handed out. We now have the proof. I'm told we have the proof. Like the guy said, I don't hear any more talk, although I'll continue talking on my show. But I want to see some people in handcuffs. Keep it here. Gary Bernson, part one, when we come back.
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2: Hi, good afternoon. On the northwest side, I-10 westbound at Wurzbach, there's a stalled vehicle blocking the right shoulder. It's causing a bit of a slowdown for Medical Drive. I-10 westbound at De Zavala, a stalled car is still in the center lane. You're backed up from Huebner. I-10 eastbound, just past North Foster. On the frontage road, there's a stalled car in the right lane. Again, that is the frontage road. 281 northbound at Evans, watch for a stalled car on the right shoulder. 1604 southbound between Bandera and Culebra, there's a 5-minute delay. 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